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1: If I were to ask you what makes for a good night's sleep, you'd probably say a dark, quiet room, not too many things on your mind. But every night when you go to get some Z's, how often do you really think about the temperature in your bedroom? Temperature may be one of the most underappreciated factors in sleep. That's according to the Senior Vice President of Research and Scientific Affairs at the National Sleep Foundation. We often hear about lights and screens and stress, but even modest changes in temperature and airflow can influence both how quickly you fall asleep and how deeply you stay asleep. Most experts will recommend a room temperature of 60 to 67 degrees Fahrenheit. You might also experiment with your sheets and what you actually wear to bed. Play around a bit and see what improves your sleep. You might be delightfully surprised. I'm Dr. Sanjay Gupta, helping you live a better life.
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1: Boom! There it is, back in action on a big Thursday episode of Fox Across America with your radio buddy Jimmy Failla, bringing you top shelf radio in a bottom feeding political world. A lot of fallout from yesterday's Fauci testimony. Is it actually going anywhere?
2: The answer would be no.
1: The answer would be no. He's not going to jail. The right wing's going to continue to hate him. The left wing's going to continue to play with their bobblehead dolls while they call Trump a Nazi. But a long story short is whatever side of the conversation you find yourself on, you are welcome here because I am a former New York City cab driver. So I treat radio the way I treat my cab. You can hop in. I have no idea where you want to go or what you're into. My job is to just get you there and make some polite conversation along the frickin' way.
3: Can you dig it? Can you dig it? Can you dig it?
1: Well, 888-788-9910, the phone number. Even if you can't dig it, you're all welcome here on the program. We spout the same stupid rule at the top of every hour, at the bottom of every show. You can be a Republican or a Democrat. I just implore people every day to not be a... There it is, and here we go. So let me give you a couple of things really quick off the top. We talked a little bit about Fauci earlier in the show. And my biggest issue with all of this is that there is no societal shaming when we are lied to as a people. Like, that's what would help us as a country more than anything in the world. As divided as we are, you know, people, I'm not going to Thanksgiving anymore. You know, not if Karen's going to be there, not after what she said about the Trump man. Or, you know, we're not going to Thanksgiving if your brother's going to be there. He supports the Second Amendment. I can't be around him. The white supremacist. And everybody's like alienating friends and family on behalf of politicians who, oh, by the way, don't care about any of us. Do not lose friends and family over

0: politicians. Politicians care about one frickin' thing.
1: Money, money, money, money, money, money, money.
0: And power. Money, money, money, money, money, money, money.
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0: 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Money and power.
3: It costs a lot of money to run for political office.
0: Okay, and we know that. Which is why politicians no longer engage in civil discourse. Ever. Okay? And this is not new. This is not a social media thing. Let me give you a Johnny Carson clip after the 1984 midterm elections. Okay, so this clip is 42 plus years old. This is where politics were in 1984.
3: Nobody talks anymore about the issues.
4: No.
3: They simply just... This man is for toxic drinking water to kill your children. I mean,
0: does that sound familiar? Nobody talks about the issues. This man is for toxic drinking water that'll kill your children. That's Johnny Carson saying that out at Studio One in Burbank. Okay, here's Gavin Newsom, governor of California. You guys all know Gavin Newsom, right?
5: This guy's a serious ass.
0: Listen to Gavin Newsom tell you that unvaccinated people are like drunk drivers. Listen to this. Clip 11.
6: If we can just get everybody vaccinated that's not vaccinated, that's refusing to get vaccinated, that's living vaccine-free and impacting the rest of us. It's like drunk drivers. You don't have the right to go out and drink and drive and put everybody else at risk, including your own life at risk. California is one of the highest vaccination
0: rates. Can I just jump in there for a second? Okay. If the vaccine works, there is no way the unvaccinated people can actually affect you.
7: When you're right, you're right, and you're right.
0: So in demonizing and dividing us the way Gavin Newsom just did, that's obviously done with politics in mind. Make people hate one side. We will represent the other. That's why they started calling Trump a Nazi the minute he came down the escalator.
8: Democrats just call everyone racist so they go along with their stupid ideas.
0: Totally. He's a racist. He's a racist. He's a racist. Hey, you don't want to be caught supporting Racy McRaceface, do you? Come over and vote for us. That's a political playbook in the Democratic Party. They think calling you a bad guy makes them a good guy. Not quite the case. But that's Gavin Newsom saying the unvaccinated like drunk drivers. No, no, no. Understand. If you are vaccinated and the vaccine works the way they lied and said it did, the way they justified firing you from your job because you were that much of a menace to society if you were unvaccinated, if the vaccine worked, it would not matter if anyone else was vaccinated. You'd be fine. You couldn't get the vaccine. So when they started saying things like, well, you might be healthy. You might not want the vaccine, but you could get COVID in your young body and pass it on to somebody who was overweight or elderly, and you could kill them with your COVID. But hey, you told me the vaccine blocks transmission.
9: I think he's got a point.
0: Yeah, the point is they're all full of okay, and that's when they start condemning, when they start dividing like that. Okay, there's never a moment where we slam on the brakes when it's over and point out as a society which group of people was making stuff up, okay?
10: You can't just make up lies about people.
0: No, no, you can make up lies. You just get away with it. If they told you Donald Trump colluded with Russia for 3 years, do you think they stopped at the end of that and were like, well, we were wrong. We've really got egg on our face. No, they were like, Bill Barr, he's a Nazi too. He was in on the cover-up. I don't believe a word this guy says. That was every night on CNN.
8: CNN is the worst.
0: Okay, they never owned it. They just moved on to the next thing they were lying to you about. Trump said there were fine people on both sides in Charlottesville. He never condemned the neo-Nazis and the white nationalists.
11: And you had people, and I'm not talking about the neo-Nazis and the white nationalists, because they should be condemned totally.
0: But there was never a stopping point where we said, hey, guys, he condemned them all. The neo-Nazis, the white nationalists, they should be condemned totally. Okay, there was never no accountability for Russia. There was never no accountability for that. Okay, let me take it a step further. Let's do the Biden thing for a minute. Okay, we now know through released recordings that prior to Joe Biden being the president, he already had no memory or recollection of fact when he was talking to his ghostwriter and openly bragged about giving the guy access to classified information. Classified information.
12: This could be a problem.
0: It's a problem if you're a Republican. It's not a problem if you're a Democrat. Joe Biden wasn't in trouble for that. But do you understand? When they gaslit us for every year of the Biden presidency, said, oh, these are cheap fakes. The Republicans are lying. Biden's fine. It's running circles around the interns. Never seen anything like it. Okay? When all of those people were outed for having lied to us for 4 years, we didn't slam on the brakes and go like, hey, or put on like a dunce cap or we'll slime you like Nickelodeon. You can't do that on television. They just got to move on to the next lie. Do you remember me telling you this? If you really listen to the show, okay, I had a great guy. A great guy came to my show in Napa on the 18th from Israel. He listens over in Israel. And Jenny and Lincoln loved him so much. And we were at the meet and greet and we were talking for a little bit and I had to take a picture with somebody else. And I was like, Jenny, this mofo came from Israel. And they talked to this dude and he was the coolest dude in the world. And he had real perspective because he's listening to the show over in a frickin' war zone. Okay, but if you're one of those people that listens to the show on a level that you're willing to travel from a war zone to someplace even less safe, like California, okay, it means a lot to me that you support the show, but more importantly, it also tells me that you're really listening to what I say. Okay, and if you're one of the people that is really listening to what I say, you might remember that if you go back to June of 2024, when I heard that Joe Biden was going to be debating Donald Trump before the presidential conventions, I said, dudes, he is officially auditioning to stay on the ticket.
4: Tell him like it is.
0: Do you remember me saying that to you? I said, this is unprecedented. Do you know in the history of our country, we've never had two presidential candidates debate until after the conventions. So the fact that Joe Biden was engaging in a debate before the conventions meant the donors had questions. They were concerned about his polling and they wanted to make sure he wasn't cuckoo for Cocoa Puffs. And every Democrat shill got on TV, said he was fine. Oh, you never seen prep like this. It's intense. You better have your stuff together. And then we come to find out after the debate, when he was taken off the ticket, that Biden stopped preparing and just jumped in the pool. I'm going to play you the clips in a second to back this up. But the point is, when they lied to you for 4 years about Biden's condition, and they lied so much so that people were legitimately aghast at what they saw on the debate stage that night, they didn't slam on the brakes and go, hey, we're sorry, we lied. Shame on us. We got this one wrong. Because they didn't get it wrong. Because saying they got it wrong would imply that they ever made a good faith attempt to get it right. They knew he was out of it. They just wanted him to be the vessel through which the rest of them procured power. This is Joe Biden before he was president.
5: We hold these truths to be self-evident. All men and women created by the thing.
0: But you're like, all right, Jimmy, he glitched out. He forgot the rest of the verse. Okay, fine. All right, this is also Joe Biden before he became president.
9: You know, the rapidly rising
0: Here is Joe Biden before he became president, mobilizing an effective strategy to do something. It's a word none of us understand to this day.
5: I'll lead an effective strategy to mobilize true and international effort to pressure.
0: None of you have any idea what he said. That poor sign language interpreter stopped signing, pulled a flask out of her jacket and just chugged it. She's like, you got me. But understand, there was no societal accountability. They didn't slam on the brakes and the media went, well, we're wrong about this one. Because they weren't wrong, as I said, because they knew. They knew he was gone. They just wanted power. They just wanted to stop Trump. And what the Democrats decided is that if they convince enough people that Trump is Hitler, in theory, if you believe that, anything would be justified in stopping Hitler. That's why so many people didn't care when he got shot in Butler or when he almost got shot at his golf course a month later. Certainly people didn't care about the White House Correspondents' Dinner when that nutbag shot it up. And I had to go call Jenny, tell her no TV tonight. Chubbs is going to be spooning three Guatemalan waitresses who are crying because of the gunshots. True story. Okay, but I bring all of this gaslighting up because telling you everything they did about Fauci to scare you into believing and complying with COVID lockdowns is no different than everything they told you about Russia. Vladimir Putin controls our government. You don't understand. It's like an Austin Powers movie. Dr. Evil has hijacked America.
12: You shut your mouth, you bastard.
0: But they didn't have to own it when they were proven wrong. They didn't have to own it when they were proven wrong about COVID vaccines, lockdowns. They didn't have to own it when they were proven wrong about Biden. But if you remember back in June of 2024, and I said to you, hey, man, just so you understand, Biden's auditioning to stay on the ticket. And when Biden glitched out on the debate stage that night, if you were listening in June of 2024, I said, hey, man, just so you understand, most people in the media are now going to call for Biden's resignation because it's safe to do so, and they want you to believe they've been bargaining with you in good faith. They want you to believe they were shocked by his condition. They never saw this coming. They're as aghast as you are. And I said they're only doing that so they can go back to lying to you on the next big thing. If they get back a little bit of store credit, a little bit of credibility, they can then go back to shilling for the next falsehood. And what did they tell you? They said Kamala Harris is the sharpest, most qualified nominee we've ever had.
4: Don't be fake, all right?
0: But that's what they said. The lady with the fake Woody the Woodpecker laugh, she was the one that was going to save our democracy. And of course she got blown out. Okay, she was pretty much running for president because she needed the designated driver that the job comes with. But the reality is there's never been any type of accountability. Okay, let me give you this quick back and forth, okay? This is about Biden. Here's Caitlin Collins, June of 2024, in the run-up to the election, telling you it's the sharpest debate prep we've ever seen. Clip 26.
13: President Biden has spent days locked in intense preparation, surrounded by his closest advisors at Camp David. And our sources are telling us tonight that full mock debates are underway at the podium, under the lights. He's even watching tape to know exactly what he's going to see when he steps up to that lectern. His team shot a video during a walkthrough of the CNN studio. And as I reported while covering him at the White House, when Biden prepares, he does so incredibly intensively.
14: You are so full of sh**.
0: Completely lying. Her own same network, CNN. April, the following year, 2025. As they're all starting to now, Biden's been forced off the ticket. They lost the race. They're all coming clean with the American people. Here's Abby Phillip quoting Biden's chief of staff about how there was no debate prep. So you understand, Caitlin Collins was on TV telling you when Biden prepares, he really prepares. It's some of the most intense stuff you've ever seen. Okay, and they're not telling you that because they know that to be true. They're telling you that because they want to sell you a narrative to protect their political party. Here's Abby Phillip coming clean after the fact. Clip 27.
15: So just how worried were Biden aides before the former president's disastrous debate last summer? According to Ron Klain, his chief of staff, his concerns could not be overstated. At his first meeting with Biden for debate prep, quote, Klain was startled. He'd never seen Biden so exhausted and so out of it. Biden was unaware of what was happening in his own campaign. Halfway through the session, the president excused himself and went off to sit by the pool. Part about the pool, he went off, this is in the middle of debate prep, went off to the pool and he took a nap.
0: Caitlin Collins, when Biden prepares, he does so incredibly intensely. Dude went to the pool. Okay, but they didn't mind lying to you. They didn't mind lying to you about any of it because they're not news networks. They're activists masquerading as journalists. They're the people who shilled for Fauci, shilled the Russian collusion narrative, the fine people in Charlottesville, anything that had to do with lockdowns or vaccines or Joe Biden or anything along the way. They told you the border was closed when 21 million people came into the frickin' country, ladies and gentlemen. I mean, good frickin' God.
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20: If I were to ask you what makes for a good night's sleep, you'd probably say a dark, quiet room, not too many things on your mind. But every night when you go to get some Z's, how often do you really think about the temperature in your bedroom? Temperature may be one of the most underappreciated factors in sleep. That's according to the Senior Vice President of Research and Scientific Affairs at the National Sleep Foundation. We often hear about lights and screens and stress, but even modest changes in temperature and airflow can influence both how quickly you fall asleep and how deeply you stay asleep. Most experts will recommend a room temperature of 60 to 67 degrees Fahrenheit. You might also experiment with your sheets and what you actually wear to bed. Play around a bit and see what improves your sleep. You might be delightfully surprised. I'm Dr. Sanjay Gupta, helping you live a better life.
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0: Bang. There it is. Fox Across America with Jimmy Failla. Byron Donalds in the On Deck Circle. And then we're actually going to open up the phones. If you want to weigh in on the Fauci stuff and the way forward in this country, 888-788-9910. One of the things we got to get to with BD, and he was pretty open about this the last time he was sitting in our studio, the Senate absolutely, positively sucks right now.
1: I admire your honesty.
0: Okay, they suck. Okay, you know who controls the Senate? The Republicans. So this is not a show that does 3 hours a day of owning the libs. I don't care. I just want a functioning government that gets the hell out of the way. Can we have that right now?
2: The answer would be no.
0: The answer would be no. Okay, but one of the things he's been talking about, and he shares my frustration and maybe even yours, is that we have this big fat Senate majority, but nothing is going to happen with voter ID. Okay, straight up. Okay, here's John Kennedy talking about what we need to do. Clip 34.
3: In my opinion, for both sides to have credibility in the elections, in our elections, we need to do two things and only two things. Number one, you have to prove you are you who you say you are in order to register to vote and to vote. And number two, however you decide to vote, that's up to the states. We need to go back to having an election day, not an election month. We've got to know the results of election that night or shortly thereafter if it's close. That, to me, is what the SAVE Act is all about.
4: Oh, you're right. And when you're right, you're right. And you're always right.
0: Okay, I don't want to say always, but the point is, there's one thing we need above all else, and it's belief in institutions. And if the Republicans get off their ass in the Senate and do something, they could actually help the frickin' country for a change.
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6: How often do you stop to wonder whether you should share something that's revealing, maybe even embarrassing, with a partner, a friend, or even your boss? In her new book called Revealing, The Underrated Power of Oversharing, behavioral scientist Leslie John says doing just that can help you deepen relationships that are vital to your life. We need people to trust us in order to get things like love, friendship, and career success. That's what she told us. When you make yourself vulnerable by revealing something sensitive, it does make other people trust you. In turn, when you ask someone to reveal something about themselves, showing that interest will generally lead someone to like you more. Why? Because people like to be asked about themselves, she says. It also signals that they are discriminating and choosy, but in a good way. I'm Dr. Sanjay Gupta, helping you live a better life.
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0: There it is, Fox Across America with Jimmy Failla doing the damn thing in New York City. Home for two more weeks, then we are back on the road hard this fall. We're going to be at San Antonio at the Empire Theater Saturday night, August the 15th. Then I'm going to be out in Rockford, Illinois, Saturday night, the 22nd. Then the following weekend, we take Jenny and Lincoln up to college, drop them off. Actually, I'm only dropping off Lincoln, unfortunately. I got to keep Jenny. And then we're taking Jenny away. And then I will be on the road literally every weekend from September 12th till December 5th. All of those tickets available at foxacrossamerica.com. Joining us now, a gentleman who came to one of my stand-up comedy shows down in Naples, Florida, and did not heckle. Thankfully, he was better behaved than I thought he was going to be. I thought I might have to go toe-to-toe with this man, but he is going to be the next governor of the great state of Florida, so he's got to hold it together in public. Byron Donald's on the line. Hey, man.
1: I wanted to heckle you, but my wife said I had to be nice.
0: I actually believe that. Like, I believe that because you walk into comedy clubs with comedian energy. Comedian energy just means, like, friendly and easy to be around, you know? And those are the people. Like, the guy who shows up to your club already drunk is not a threat to you because he's going to speak incoherently and make you look good, okay?
1: That guy makes the show.
0: Yeah, I know. No, that guy... In a lot of ways, he does make. So the next time, if I have you at a stand-up show, I got to make sure Eric is not there.
1: That's exactly right. Well, how you doing, Jimmy?
0: Everything's good, man. One of the things I was talking about before I got you on the phone, there's two battles I'm fighting today. We spent a lot of time on Fauci earlier. To the credit of your home state, you guys did not get crushed by COVID. DeSantis, to his credit, was an early adapter to kind of doing it his own way. Is that something, I mean, heaven forbid we have another pandemic. Is that the headspace you're in as the governor of Florida?
1: Of course, we're going to follow the actual data. We're going to follow the actual science and do what's right on behalf of our people. And even back then, when the governor issued the first order about that, they couldn't issue mask mandates, it just made sense. And, now we know it. But at that time, there's a lot of fear that was going on. And so, they were saying you had to wear those blue surgical masks. Mm-hmm. And I remember I asked a doctor friend of mine, like, it was early in the pandemic. I go, do these blue masks work? He's like, no. He's like, Byron, just look at them. The things are flimsy. They fall off on the side. You can breathe around them. It's not like the air hits the blue screen and the virus just dies in the blue screen of that mask. He's like, it's ridiculous, but that's what the public health establishment was saying. And that was the dogma. And so you have to be willing, even when sometimes people are afraid to hear the fears, but you got to look at the information, look at the data, and make decisions. And that's what Ron DeSantis did. And at the time, it seemed like the entire world would qualify him, but Florida remained open. And I think now, in retrospect, not even retrospect, we all know he was right, Fauci was wrong. And what's happening where today, David Jobs, looks like he's going to be the Democrat nominee. He supported Fauci's lockdowns. He thought that that's what Florida should have done, was locked down like Fauci was saying. And now that guy wants to be our governor? Just crazy.
0: Yeah, crush your freaking economy. And you know what? And the other thing is, too, there's so many offsets to this. What I mean is, obviously, kids didn't learn in these states. They lost maybe 2 years of academic gains. I don't know if I ever told you the story. I was Lincoln's high school Spanish teacher for the last 3 months of sixth grade. And I knew homeschooling didn't work because my kid asked me what date we celebrate Cinco de Mayo on. At that point, I was like, all right, let's go back to the classroom here. But there were all of these other offshoots. But let me ask you this. This is not even a political question. I have this theory, okay, as corrupt and as wrong as Fauci was, and he was obviously disingenuously dealing with the public, writing one thing in his diary and obviously telling a different story on TV. But what I think his ultimate downfall was is that he was a science nerd that got turned into a celebrity and just really didn't know how to act because he got so drunk on that fame. I mean, if you're a 4'10" guy, the only time you're talking to women is if you inflate them first. Okay. Now this dude, I'm just saying, okay, now he's getting phone calls from Julia Roberts. You don't think that broke the compass on a guy like Fauci?
1: It absolutely did. This is a guy that nobody ever heard of before. And all of a sudden he was doing every TV show, doing every press conference, not just in America, but around the world. And I think they went to his head. And then what happens is the fame that you, quote unquote, you create or that's created around you. Now, when you see real information, you can't turn around and be like, oh, oops, I was wrong. Because now your ego's in the way.
0: Yes.
1: And that's what the real problem of Fauci, is that his ego got in the way when he was getting questioned by Senator Paul, by Governor DeSantis and many others. Then they had to go through the process of frankly bullying and intimidating the social media companies to suppress free speech because Fauci couldn't be wrong. And to be blunt, Joe Biden couldn't be wrong.
0: Yeah, that was a big...
1: And this is what happens when you don't follow the information, actually follow the science. But in Florida, we've been consistent on this. We actually read the data, we follow the science, and we make the best decisions on behalf of people. And Governor DeSantis has led the way on that.
0: So let's say you're talking about a guy like David Jolly, who could be your opponent in the general as the Democrat nominee. What would the motivation be on his end to not just follow suit on what Florida did, being it was as successful as it was? Because it worked. Like, people are moving to Florida. They're not moving here. They're not moving to California. They're moving to Florida. So what would the motivation? Is he just banking on, like, a culture war catered to the people who hate Republicans?
1: Yeah, that's exactly what he's banking on. I mean, look, his speeches are boring. The words he used, the phrases, it's all bumper sticker stuff. There's no details there. But the truth is, what he's banking on is that he gets a resurrection of his political career. People need to understand that the only reason he became a member of Congress is because he was a full-time staff for former Congressman Bill Young in Florida. When passed away, David Jolly ran for the seat of his boss, Bill Young, who passed away. He was a career staffer. He gets to Congress, and then he's in Congress, and then he turns around and loses that seat to Charlie Crist. So this is a guy who was a career staffer, became a member of Congress, and then after he lost his seat in Independent, then he went to CNN and MSNBC, trashing Don Biden, trashing Joe Biden.
0: Terrible.
1: No, he didn't know what was going on. Biden in 2020, we all knew that Joe Biden wasn't mental with us. This guy just wants to be in the limelight. He wants to have power, and he's using this moment to see if he can just get by with cute phrases that don't actually mean real policy. Meanwhile, he still supports Trump kids.
0: It's insane. Let me jump in because now you were breaking up at the end there. It's like they threw you back into lockdown for a second. No, I agree. And that's that. But that is the problem, is that when you get to something like science, when you get to something like health, when you get to something like the well-being of children, okay, if your North Star is politics and not, like you said, the data and the well-being of other people, you're kind of disqualifying yourself in normal times, meaning in normal times. You know, if a political party says they want to abolish ICE, defund the police, and eliminate, like, the Senate, I mean, right now I would eliminate the Senate because they won't do anything on the SAVE Act, but in normal times you don't run on stuff like that.
1: That's what Democrats are running on right now. Everything you just said, you know, and these Democrats are running on that. And even the ones who try to play like they're moderates, they're not. They're going to bend a knee to the Democrat Socialists of America, because I've seen this on Capitol Hill. Look, I'll give you two examples. Mikey Sherrill, who now is the governor of New Jersey, and Abigail Spanberger, now governor of Virginia, they were quote-unquote moderates, but not when they were voting. What they did is they bent the knee to Nancy Pelosi and the radical left. And now how are they governing? Now that they're in office, they're governing like radicals, even though they campaign like moderates. David Jolly is going to do the same thing, but he's not going to win in Florida. We're going to keep Florida red.
0: Amen. I'm with you there. We're talking to Byron Donalds, superstar congressman, frontrunner to be the next governor in the great state of Florida. My last question for you then, while I got you on the phone. We have an NFL season about a month away from kicking off. Now, on this show, historically, we consider you to be the foremost handicapper in politics. You've always given us good gambling advice. As a guy running for governor, you can still do that, correct? I mean, you're not betting the games. It's for entertainment purposes only, right?
1: I am not allowed to make your booking line. I'm not allowed to let you set your lines for you anymore, Jimmy.
0: I lost the connection.
1: Honestly, I haven't been able to pay attention, man. I've been busy, so I haven't paid attention much to preseason and what the moves are.
0: Okay.
1: But listen, let me get a couple games under my belt. I'm gonna call you back and I'm gonna let you know what I think.
0: Listen, this is all we care about. We love it if you're a governor. We root pretty hard for the state of Florida. I have to go down there for stand up in October. But between now and then, the rent doesn't pay itself. You know what I'm saying? So catch a little Sports Center, and we'll reach out to you in a week or so, okay?
1: All right, done. Make sure you make your collections, okay? Don't mess up.
0: I'm going to go break some thumbs like Rocky. Thanks, BD. I'll see you soon, brother.
1: See you, Jimmy.
0: You're the best.
1: Right.
0: The great Byron Donalds. I want you to really wrap your head around this. Okay, and I know his phone broke up for a second there. I could hear him. I wasn't sure if you could. But the point is, we brought up David Jolly. Now, I'm not, you know, I don't know a lot, a hell of a whole lot about David Jolly. I know he's lost a lot of races. I know there's been a lot of opportunism. But the one constant that I do know about him is I don't listen to what politicians say. I listen to what they do. People who supported lockdowns are insane if they can't at least have the humility to go, well, that didn't work. Guys, we have a larger mortality rate, higher mortality rate here in America than Sweden did. Sweden had the lowest mortality rate in the world from COVID. And do you know what Sweden never did? They never, ever, even once for an hour locked down. Lowest mortality rate in the world without the lockdowns, without the masks, without the vaccine mandate. The people who did the least benefited the most. And leadership requires a degree of humility, if only because it shows your followers that you're bargaining with them in good faith. You can be a flawed leader. You've got to be able to think beyond a news cycle. Do you remember when Ron DeSantis was reopening Florida? They said he was conducting an exercise in human sacrifice. That's what they said, because they were tearing down any Republican they could, building up any Democrat they could find, because it was all about the 2020 election. So you understand, the 2020 election, they told us, was a battle for the soul of our nation. That's what that was Biden was running on, which is why you had that insane NBC headline an hour apart. NBC tweets, tens of thousands of activists gather to protest black lives and trans lives. An hour later, same publication, same day. Trump planning rally, but health experts say it's a bad idea. And that's why nobody trusts the media. But you also shouldn't trust leadership who at this point, it should be politically expedient to distance yourself from Anthony Fauci. Fauci went on TV in January of 2020 and was like, there's no way this thing came from a bat. But you know what he was writing in his journal? In his journal, no way it came from a bat. 10 out of the 12 virologists on my panel say it couldn't have come from a bat. But you know what he was doing on TV every friggin' day? He's going, it comes from a bat. It came from a bat. Couldn't be the Wuhan market. And they were crushing people who suggested it. Can I give you this? Let me read you some of these really quick while we have time. Okay. Here's the New York Times. Love this one. All-time fave of mine. Okay. Senator Tom Cotton repeats fringe theory of coronavirus origins. Scientists have dismissed suggestions that the Chinese government was behind the outbreak, but it's the kind of tale that gains traction among those who see China as a threat. Now, mind you, they were wrong. Our intelligence community concluded that it came from a Wuhan lab.
2: So, I guess we have some issues?
0: No way. The New York Times science writer, okay, Apoorva Mondavili. Do you know what she wrote? May 26, 2021. Someday, we'll stop talking about the lab leak theory and maybe even admit its racist roots. But alas, that day is not here yet. Here's the Washington Post. Tom Cotton keeps repeating a coronavirus conspiracy theory that was already debunked. Here's NPR. Scientists debunk lab accident theory of pandemic emergence. ABC News. Sorry, conspiracy theorists. Study concludes COVID-19 is not a laboratory construct. I remind you again, our own intelligence community said it came from a lab.
3: Bingo, man. Bingo.
0: Here's the USA Today. Fact check. Did the coronavirus originate in a Chinese laboratory? Their fact check was that it did not. Okay, here's the AB. Here's the Associated Press. Debunked COVID-19 myths survive online despite facts. What fact? Besides the fact that you're completely full of CBS. Dr. Fauci again dismisses Wuhan lab as source of coronavirus. Oh, Dr. Fauci. That's Dr. Fauci, May 5th, 2020, saying there's no way it came from a lab. He was writing in his own journal in January that it definitely came from a lab. ABC News. Trump administration pulls NIH grant for coronavirus research over ties to Wuhan lab at heart of conspiracy theories. Here's CNN Politics. Anthony Fauci just crushed Donald Trump's theory on the origins of the coronavirus. Okay, you understand, none of this was based in fact. They were just trying to cater to this confirmation bias that Trump was an idiot who didn't know what he was doing and we were all going to die. But Donald Trump had less COVID deaths than Joe Biden did, despite the fact that Joe Biden inherited not one, but two, but three vaccines. Okay. And you understand. Here's Vox. Nearly a third of Americans believe a conspiracy theory about the origins of the coronavirus. Okay. Washington Post. In latest clash over Wuhan lab, Fauci tells Rand Paul, you do not know what you're talking about. Okay. But you understand. Here's another one. Business Insider. Dr. Fauci throws cold water on conspiracy theory that coronavirus was created in a lab. But do you understand? Fauci, again, was full of, which means these people were full of. And you could tell me they were just fog of war in real time, building the COVID plane as you fly it. You get stuff wrong. Real humility allows you to say that. And we forgive you. You move on. I have a Donald Trump's cabinet called him a Nazi. Think about that. J.D. Vance, when he first got into politics, was consuming the same mainstream media sources that people on the left still take seriously to this day. And he thought Trump was this existential hothead here to get us all killed. And as he started to pay attention and see how many different times the media contradicted its own reporting and gaslit us on things that weren't true, he started to gravitate to the Trump side. That's how Trump won in 2024. The things the Democrats did to Trump after he won in 2016 suddenly made him a sympathetic, accessible idea to people who never once considered him before, because they realized that the people saying he was the baddest man to ever live were actually a hell of a whole lot worse.
3: What can I tell you, kid? You're right. When you're right, you're right. You're right.
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0: News and information. KLIF.
1: Oh, hot damn. They're playing Leave Me Alone by Michael Jackson. The government would not leave you alone during the Fauci era, not if you weren't vaccinated, but there were some ramifications to this. John knows all about him out in Pittsburgh. Yo, John.
2: Jimmy, great stuff this morning. I love it.
1: Oh, how about it?
2: Just a couple things that nobody really knows about COVID and the whole thing. First of all, 3 million kids ended up with speech disorders.
1: Jeez.
2: Number two, you know the V-Safe program where the CDC got 10 million people to sign up and report how the vaccine was going for them? Mm-hmm. 7% of those people had severe injury. They were calling the CDC hotline. No one was answering. It was so bad, CDC shut the whole thing down.
1: Sheesh, that is crazy.
2: There was a lawsuit in California against Pfizer. Now, you know, the whole COVID thing fell under the PREP Act.
1: Yeah.
2: So it was under emergency measures. So in California, there was a lawsuit against a really bad batch from Pfizer of vaccines. Defense Department was defending Pfizer in that lawsuit.
1: What a racket. Let me just jump in and ask you one question before I lose you. Is it possible that Fauci's bad first pitch was caused by a vaccine injury to his arm?
2: I think it's because he was just too short to throw a ball.
1: Good job, John. Way to go.
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6: If I were to ask you what makes for a good night's sleep, you'd probably say a dark, quiet room, not too many things on your mind. But every night when you go to get some Z's, how often do you really think about the temperature in your bedroom? Temperature may be one of the most underappreciated factors in sleep. That's according to the Senior Vice President of Research and Scientific Affairs at the National Sleep Foundation. We often hear about lights and screens and stress, but even modest changes in temperature and airflow can influence both how quickly you fall asleep and how deeply you stay asleep. Most experts will recommend a room temperature of 60 to 67 degrees Fahrenheit. You might also experiment with your sheets and what you actually wear to bed. Play around a bit and see what improves your sleep. You might be delightfully surprised. I'm Dr. Sanjay Gupta, helping you live a better life.
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7: Israel is skeptical. I'm Lee Silicera, Fox News. After President Trump announced on Truth Social what he called a historic agreement for the complete disarmament of Hamas and all other armed groups in Gaza, the president saying at the same time Israel would have the security it deserves with Gaza no longer used as a base for terror attacks. A U.S. official says Israel is skeptical that Hamas will disarm, but said the terms of the agreement are not new. Romania scrambled fighter jets after a group of what it called aerial targets were detected near the river border with Ukraine. Romania's defense ministry saying explosions were then detected in Ukrainian territory. Ukraine's President Volodymyr Zelensky tells Fox's Brett Baer they're keeping up the fight.
8: Between us, winning is not to lose our country and our independence. So from this side, we are winning. But from real situation on the battlefield, it's important that initiative is not in the hands of Russia. We are not losing and they are not winning.
7: This week, President Trump said he would allow Ukraine to build Patriot missile systems. President Trump says he may pull the nomination for now of Todd Blanche for Attorney General after Republican Senators John Cornyn and Tom Tillis withheld their support.
9: Trump posted on Truth Social, "I have no objection to temporarily withdrawing Todd's name if they do not do the right thing in putting him back after Cornyn and Tillis are out of office." Now, one of those senators, John Cornyn, responded on social media, "POTUS, meaning the president, is mistaken if he believes concerns about the provisions in his tax lawsuit settlement are limited to me and Senator Tillis," hinting there are more. At issue is the IRS settlement with the Trump family that offers blanket immunity for the president and members of his family to be protected from tax audits and fines from past years.
7: Fox's David Spahn. Cornyn lost a primary to Trump-backed challenger Ken Paxton. Tillis is not running for re-election. 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
7: 6 months after her disappearance, Arizona officials say they remain committed to finding Nancy Guthrie.
12: In a statement shared to X, Pima County Sheriff Chris Nanos explains the Guthrie investigation remains active and ongoing, noting a task force of investigators from the department and the FBI remains committed to finding Nancy and providing answers to her family. Officials believe the 84-year-old was forcibly taken from her Tucson home on February 1st. Nanos says the analysis of DNA and digital evidence has been underway for the past 6 months, adding this work is complex and time intensive, but investigators continue to

0: 9,000 to 197,000. The number of claims recently have been at the lowest levels in more than 50 years. Continuing claims, those remaining on benefits in the previous week, declined to 1.78 million. Federal Reserve Chair Kevin Warsh said following this week's meeting that the economy is showing impressive resilience. Job gains have kept pace with the workforce, and the unemployment rate has changed little. Ginny Cosola, Fox News.
1: The average long-term U.S. mortgage rate is now its highest level in a year. Mortgage buyer Freddie Mac says the benchmark 30-year fixed mortgage rate rose to 6.66% from 6.58% last week. I'm Lisa Lucera. This is Fox News.
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3: How often do you stop to wonder whether you should share something that's revealing, maybe even embarrassing, with a partner, a friend, or even your boss? In her new book called Revealing, The Underrated Power of Oversharing, behavioral scientist Leslie John says doing just that can help you deepen relationships that are vital to your life. We need people to trust us in order to get things like love, friendship, and career success. That's what she told us. When you make yourself vulnerable by revealing something sensitive, it does make other people trust you. In turn, when you ask someone to reveal something about themselves, showing that interest will generally lead someone to like you more. Why? Because people like to be asked about themselves, she says. It also signals that they are discriminating and choosy, but in a good way. I'm Dr. Sanjay Gupta, helping you live a better life.
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8: Oh, hot damn, we are fired up to bring you an absolute embarrassment of riches, radio riches, on Fox Across America with Jimmy Failla. Not only is Katrina Campins coming by, the Trump whisperer, contestant on season one of The Apprentice, but a couple of gals from a TV show called Fox News Saturday Night are going to class this place up as well. And before they get here, we will get into your calls, texts, tweets, carrier pigeons, smoke signals. If Elizabeth Warren's out there, it doesn't matter how you communicate. You could pull a Joe Diffie and write us a note in John Deere green. We don't care. Everybody's welcome. This is one of those old school talk shows. We don't care what you vote for. We don't care what you identify as. We don't care where you went to school. We don't care what you do for a living.
9: I don't care where you come from. I don't care what color you are. I don't care how smart you are. I don't care how dumb you are.
8: You just don't care. Just be cool, man. Be a Republican. Be a Democrat. Just don't be a bang. As we get underway in the third hour of the show. If you're listening locally on WOR in New York City, where we technically broadcast out of across the rest of the world, one thing I will tell you right now is we have this idiot socialist mayor, Zoran Mamdani. We're going to spend a little more time with him on my Saturday Night TV show this weekend. But Mamdani just implemented a tax, a pied-à-terre tax, and it's supposed to come after the rich, meaning anyone who owns more than one home. If it's worth more than $1.5 million, you're all going to pay this extra tax the rich thing that I've schemed out. Except there's one small problem. The fine print was supposed to affect 3,300 people. It's now going to affect 900,000 people. And the threshold for having your house taxed is about $800,000. Now, in New York City, $800,000 will buy you a box of Altoids that you can try to put a pillow and a comforter in. Okay, the average apartment in New York is about $892,000. But if you're in the city itself, like we're talking Manhattan proper, every single one-bedroom, two-bedroom apartment. Okay, a one-bedroom apartment, just so you understand, is a toilet, what we consider to be a kitchen, and a bedroom. Okay, that's worth more than $1 million.
10: That is financial lunacy.
8: So Mamdani, in classic socialist fashion, went from, I'm here to help the little guy by having the government pay for a lot of different stuff. But in the end, the only way to have the

0: government pay for a lot of different stuff, is to raise taxes. 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
1: Thanks, big government weenuses.
0: Mom, Donnie's opening up government-financed grocery stores, okay, that are going to sell products at a loss in order to give people access to them, meaning they're going to sell things 30% below market rate. The government can afford to operate at a loss. You know who can't do that? The neighboring grocery stores owned by moms and pops, owned by local people, migrant families who move to America legally, open up a bodega, get a cat, start selling you all kinds of products at all hours of the night. You know, all kind of bodegas are great. They always do have a cat that chases the mice away. But, you know, you go in there, you get bakery goods, pastries, but then it becomes like a convenience store. So you can get batteries, you can get a Keymade, you can get, you know, cereal, you can get shampoo, you know, you can get gas station boner pills.
2: What the hell did you just say?
0: From what Mikey tells me. I don't know. I don't know who to believe. But the point is, okay. Okay, those businesses are now going to get crushed because in Mamdani's attempt to help the little guy, he's opening up the type of business with government money that the little guy normally runs. And in the process, it's the taxpayer who has to subsidize the destruction of the little guy. Classic socialist fashion. Now, the reality is, as I sit here in New York City, I realize most of you don't give a frog's fat butt about New York City. Okay, it's next to California, the world's second largest outdoor toilet bowl. But understand, okay, you don't care. But the policies they're running on here are the policies that they're going to be running on everywhere else in the country.
3: I got a bad feeling about this.
0: Okay, there is nothing Zoran Mamdani is doing that they're not running on in Michigan, that they're not already trying to do in New Jersey, that isn't coming your way out in California or Seattle. Good God, if you've been paying attention to Seattle, it's insanity. Seattle just had this big hullabaloo at the WNBA game. Okay, you know when I knew something was off? They were playing at a place called Climate Pledge Arena. Climate Pledge, the stadium. The stadium itself was a freaking woke.
4: Everything woke turns to
0: okay, and the Seattle Storm, their owner just got suspended 5 games for yelling at 2 little girls who showed up thanking Sophie Cunningham for standing up for biological women. Okay, a player on the Seattle Storm wore a t-shirt that said trans rights or women's rights. I mean,
5: get her out. Get her out of here.
0: You know, some female athletes, because they're woke jackasses, are playing along with this fallacy that there isn't a biological difference between men and women, as if they don't have an advantage. Serena Williams, the most decorated female tennis player of all time, told David Letterman she would get shut out in less than 5 minutes if she played Andy Murray.
6: For me, tennis and men's tennis and women's tennis are completely almost 2 separate sports. So I'm like, if I were to play Andy Murray, I would lose 6-0, 6-0 and 5 to 6 minutes, maybe 10 minutes, because it's a completely different sport. The men are a lot faster, and they serve harder, they hit harder. It's just a different game, and I love to play women's tennis, and I only want to play girls because I don't want to be embarrassed. I would not do the tour. I wouldn't do Billie Jean any justice. So Andy, stop it.
7: Yeah,
6: I'm not gonna let you kill me.
0: That's the greatest female athlete of all time. Yet there are modern players like the gal in the Seattle Storm. Well, do you know that famous Bruce Springsteen impersonator, Megan Rapinoe? Okay, they tell you there's no difference between men and women. They're on the woke side of this argument. Those are the same policies my mayor, Zoran Mamdani, has implemented here in New York. Donald Trump signed an executive order banning biological men from competing against women. Okay, the Supreme Court just heard a case saying 5-year-old kids should not be getting hormone therapy or gender reassignment surgery. Do you know what my mayor just did? Allocated $15 million for that exact thing.
8: You ought to be ashamed of yourself.
0: So when I have girls on for my TV show, the lovely ladies of Fox News Saturday Night, sometimes we'll talk about New York issues, but one of the reasons we will is politics now are like everything else. In the age of the internet, it shrunk the world. We don't have regional identities anymore. Do you remember when you were a little kid if you took a road trip with your parents, you got in the car, you drove an hour and a half, and it suddenly felt like you were in a different country because they had different grocery stores, they had different chain restaurants, you know, Hardee's becomes Carl's Jr. out west, stuff like that. And over the course of your life, the further you drove from home, the more foreign the aesthetic became. You didn't recognize anything 400 miles from home, 500 miles, 600 miles from home. And that used to be the same way with politics. We didn't vote nationally. They used to have a phrase. They'd say, oh, politics are local. They ain't local anymore. Everybody runs for local office in a national way. Guys running for assistant county executive, and they're like, we need an assistant county executive that will stand up to Donald Trump. And if you're being rational, you're like, no, you don't. That assistant county executive is never going to meet Donald Trump. They're not going to cross-pollinate with anything Donald Trump does. They're not going to have any voice in the huddle whatsoever. But yes, if you have a district full of self-hating white people, they will show up and vote for this guy because they think they're taking a shot at Trump.
2: That's true. That is true.
0: It's the dumbest thing I've ever seen. I travel the country. My comedy pimp, William, will have me probably in 50 cities by the time this year is over. I'm not even making that up. And in every one of these cities, there's two things I do everywhere I go. The minute I get in the rental car, I turn on local radio to hear the advertisements and hear what they're talking about. And the minute I get to the hotel, I turn on local news. And I just want to see what they're focused on. And every single campaign commercial, if a Democrat is running, they are not running against their Republican opponent. They're running against Trump. They've nationalized it. But the same goes at the local campaign level. If you are a Democrat, policy-wise, they are in alignment now. Okay, defund the police was not a fringe thing. Abolish ICE is a mainstream thing. Open the borders, mainstream thing. So you might hear Mamdani and think New York, but there's nothing Mamdani is saying that doesn't affect the rest of the frickin' world, okay? So I may focus on it a little bit, but it's mainly because I care. I grew up in a better version of America that didn't offer socialism to anybody because I was growing up in an era where socialism was too busy starving people to death to actually be campaigned on. But the reality of right now is the Mamdani wing, which is like, hey, here's some free groceries. Here's some free childcare. None of it's free. It's all going to cost the taxpayers. But more importantly, what it's ultimately appealing to is losers. The American dream is not that you migrate here and somebody hands you a successful life that you never thought you could possibly achieve or amount to. The American dream is you show up here and your citizenship is by default a lottery ticket. And if you bust your ass and work hard, you can create something magnificent for yourself and your family and maybe even, you know, prosper to the point that you've accumulated generational wealth. Maybe you could do that. That is the American dream. It's unique to us. You never hear somebody say, the Scandinavian dream, the Peruvian dream. You don't hear it. The French dream. French dream is about a pastry. Okay, but the point is, here, the American dream is supposed to cater to ambitious, creatives, innovators, people who are self-reliant, driven. Okay, that's what the country was built on. What socialism is actually catering to are the participation trophy people who don't want to do the work to win, okay, but want to be treated like they did. Do you know when you work on a project in high school or college and there's always that one guy that contributes nothing but gets to share the grade? That's essentially who socialism is catering to. And that's why the countries that implement it can't be sustained. In order for socialism to happen, you need people to go out and make money. But if your guiding light is don't ever get off your ass and let the government handle it, you're eventually going to run out of that actual money.
7: Just hold on to your pocketbook. They just put a lien on your money, your savings, and your retirement.
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12: How often do you stop to wonder whether you should share something that's revealing? Maybe even embarrassing, with a partner, a friend, or even your boss. In her new book called Revealing, The Underrated Power of Oversharing, behavioral scientist Leslie John says doing just that can help you deepen relationships that are vital to your life. We need people to trust us in order to get things like love, friendship, and career success. That's what she told us. When you make yourself vulnerable by revealing something sensitive, it does make other people trust you. In turn, when you ask someone to reveal something about themselves, showing that interest will generally lead someone to like you more. Why? Because people like to be asked about themselves, she says. It also signals that they are discriminating and choosy, but in a good way. I'm Dr. Sanjay Gupta, helping you live a better life.
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0: Box Across America with Jimmy Fallon fired up to be joined by three ladies who have never lost their swag or their riz. And if you don't believe me, ask Larry Kudlow. The lovely ladies of Fox News Saturday Night, Annie, Leo, and Jen back in the house. The crowd goes wild.
1: Yeah, hi, everybody.
0: We can't tell tales out of school, but we might be adding another girl to our staff soon. That's all we can say. Personally, that's the development of the week for us. You usually come on and talk about the show and tell me to stop eating because it's Thursday. Okay, but we had other developments this week. So we have a lot going on. We have a lot to update the American people on. But first and foremost, just nice to see you girls.
2: Yes. I know.
0: I was on vacation. I missed you.
1: Yeah. I said the month of July, we are all just on a bender. Sorry, everyone.
0: Everyone's gone. Yeah. Everyone's hammered. You had a bachelorette party.
1: Oh, my God. I've been drunk every day of July. And that includes today, baby. One more day.
0: Amen. It's 4 a.m. somewhere. Jen, where are you going next?
3: I'm going to Utah.
0: Whoa.
3: And then I'm going to Hawaii.
0: Stop it.
3: Yeah. Oh, yeah. It's going to be a big
0: week. For Kennedy's wedding.
3: Kennedy's wedding.
0: That is bananas.
3: Maybe I'll make it back.
0: You don't know. There's no promises.
3: No idea.
0: How does a flight from Utah to Hawaii work?
3: Well, it's half the time basically from here. So I want to cut the trip in half because that's a long-ass flight.
0: It is a long-ass flight.
3: So I'm flying to Utah first. A few days. Going to do some camping, hiking.
0: Oh, nice.
3: Then Hawaii flips things around.
0: Badass.
3: Booze cruise.
0: Wedding. Yeah, you are.
3: You know.
0: Now, Annie, you're on.
1: And you're the flower girl, right?
3: Probably.
0: Annie, you're on the no-fly list, so you're local.
4: Yeah. After flying with you that one time in Seattle, I feel like I'm never getting on a plane again.
0: Guys, can I tell you a real story? I don't think anyone's ever heard this on the radio. Me and Annie once flew to Seattle for a stand-up gig so she could quarterback a TV package for the show and see her family and all of that stuff. The plane sat 150 people. She was the 400th person to board. I've never seen anything like this in my life. I was literally watching the front, everyone walk on like an air marshal. They assumed I was the air marshal so I could see you. And you were at the airport 2 hours before I was. I never saw you board that plane until they had already, like, closed the cabin door.
4: I was actually in a suitcase on the overhead bin. So.
1: And they kept saying you were an unaccompanied minor. And it was like, oh, no,
0: they wouldn't
1: she's
0: let her
1: with
0: on.
1: Me.
0: You're the reason they have those signs in the bathrooms. Like, if you're being trafficked, you can go to a uniformed agent and say something.
1: Order an angel shot, Annie, please.
4: But we did make it. We had a cool car. That was a fun time.
0: We had a great time, except you don't know where you live. So we drove all over Seattle because we couldn't find her house.
4: I was navigating you, and we went in a million circles.
0: We're typing in directions to your house.
1: Well, that everybody, is such, no idea. Everybody knows that a Jimmy Fallon vacation requires a minimum of 200 miles of driving.
0: A day.
1: No matter what.
0: We did 2,000 with Jenny and Lincoln last week.
3: That's a lot.
0: 2,000.
1: That's like the least relaxing thing to me.
0: We like to drive.
1: I know.
0: So like we find a place and we go. They become like missions. You know what I mean? It's like 2.5 hours, you go see this thing or eat this thing or whatever the hell you do. Then you drive back and eat this thing. It's actually, it's more relaxing than it sounds like because you're just listening to jams and you don't actually need to be there. But even on the days that we had shows, we gave ourselves somewhere to be.
1: Yeah.
0: So last week, Saturday night in Anaheim, we were at the Grove, sold it out. Hey, girl, Jen's friends were there.
3: Yeah.
0: In any event, we went. That was the day we went to Neverland. We wanted to go to Michael Jackson's house and see if Lincoln was cute enough to get in. So in any event, that was like a 4 hour drive each way. So like we literally got back to our hotel like an hour before the gig.
1: Right.
0: And had to like flash shower and sprint to the gig. And it was amazing.
1: We're also used to TV time. We're an hour in TV time.
0: It's
1: like you have days and days. You can write the whole show in an hour.
0: Easily. Yeah. That's a good point. Annie, Leo, and Jen are in studio. I mentioned Larry Kudlow. Larry Kudlow in television hosts a Fox Business show every day from 4 to 5 p.m.
1: Yep.
0: What time, I'll let you guess first, the American people, so you can all formulate an answer in your head and play along at home. What time do you think Larry Kudlow leaves his office to go to his TV studio for a 4 o'clock show? Pause, let them think.
1: Which is, by the way, on a different floor, requires an elevator trip.
0: It's an elevator trip that you don't know when it's going to get there, and it's 8 floors below
3: and
0: your office.
3: And a walk down and half a hallway.
0: That's a long half a hallway.
1: It's a long hallway.
3: Half a hallway.
0: And Larry Kudlow is 712 years old. He's not, you know.
3: It's a long walk.
0: This is not Menudo, okay? This is not a boy band. Okay, what time, Leo, does Larry Kudlow, now that everyone's formulated a guess in their head, what time does he leave for the studio?
1: This is scientific because we have calculated the average. We see it every single day. I would say the average is 3:56 p.m.
3: Correct.
0: She's not
1: correct.
0: Kidding.
1: 4 minutes
4: on a good day.
1: On a good day. There, he's on his way to the elevator.
0: So when we say things to you like TV time is a real thing.
1: Yes.
3: Yeah.
0: And we have a use of time that's very unique to what we do. You know, and oftentimes, like, it's almost fascinated when it's somebody's like, oh, I'll just change it. I'm like, but we have 3 seconds, and it gets changed.
3: It does.
1: Oh, you have a segment that's 6 minutes long. It's like, oh, my God, what are we going to talk about for 6 minutes? This is an eternity.
4: Yeah. Also crazy, too, right after the show ends, your show, the set is completely taken down. Like, yep. Literally 2 minutes after everyone's out.
0: Oh, yeah. They usually
4: have... Because they're doing something else.
0: Yeah, they pre-write the network apology when our show ends.
1: Yes.
0: It's already issued. It's a program tweet. You can see, because sometimes it goes out at 10:55. Well, the show's not even over yet. See, you guys don't know your time zones. But if you want to hang out with Annie, Leo, and Jen, possibly even a new female member of the team sometime soon, tickets are free at foxacrossamerica.com. That is also where you can see me live. And this fall, when we're going back out on the road, as part of our effort to integrate the two shows, some of you girls are going to be traveling with me. We're going to go do spots. Yeah. It's going to be amazing. You can meet these chicks in person. How about that?
4: Yeah.
0: This is a meet and greet. You're going to meet your public, Annie.
4: Mm.
0: And maybe you can get them lost on the way to their house next time instead of me.
4: I will make sure I do that.
0: The lovely ladies of Fox News Saturday Night.
2: Get her out. Get her out of here.
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6: How often do you stop to wonder whether you should share something that's revealing, maybe even embarrassing, with a partner, a friend, or even your boss? In her new book called Revealing, The Underrated Power of Oversharing, behavioral scientist Leslie John says doing just that can help you deepen relationships that are vital to your life. We need people to trust us in order to get things like love, friendship, and career success. That's what she told us. When you make yourself vulnerable by revealing something sensitive, it does make other people trust you. In turn, when you ask someone to reveal something about themselves, showing that interest will generally lead someone to like you more. Why? Because people like to be asked about themselves, she says. It also signals that they are discriminating and choosy, but in a good way. I'm Dr. Sanjay Gupta, helping you live a better life.
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0: Across America with Jimmy Fallon. This next guest, a big damn deal. Multimedia superstar. You might have saw her on Waters World last night. I did not. I shut it right off. I kid. You know you love her. You'll see her on Fox News Saturday night this weekend, crushing it as always. Katrina Campin's back in studio and the crowd goes wild. Hey, girl.
1: Hey, Jimmy. Thanks for having me. I'm excited about Saturday night, too.
0: All right. You're excited because you don't know what we're going to make you talk about yet.
1: I don't. And sometimes it's like whenever I come here, I'm like, should I ask what we're talking about?
0: No.
1: No, because it's always so much more authentic when I don't know what's happening.
0: The whole point of this, you know, but you're right. The whole point of this show is I don't know what I'm talking about. Everyone in that studio will tell you this, okay?
1: Oh, my God. I'm in tears.
0: I sit down in this chair. Josh, how many seconds on average am I in this chair before the show goes live? Tell the truth.
2: I mean, yesterday we were 20 seconds into the intro music. And
1: how many? I don't have my earphones on. What did he say?
0: He said yesterday we were already on the air 20 seconds by the time I sat down. Because in comedy, you know how comedy works. They say your name and you walk out. So I can't sit here before the show comes on.
1: You lose your momentum.
0: So I walk in the door as the actual music is playing.
1: That's hysterical.
0: And have usually today, Tamara, our affiliate rep down the hall, had someone she wanted me to meet. I got here 13 seconds before showtime. She's like, oh, this is so-and-so from West Virginia. I'm like, I have 13 seconds and I'll talk to you for 11 of them. Watch this. And did. And then turned around.
1: She's like, I swear we have a host. He's coming.
0: He's coming.
1: He's coming.
0: It's a whole thing. But the point is,
1: that's what makes you so good, Jimmy.
0: I guess.
1: You.
0: That and the drugs. But no. When you get it. But there's a spontaneity to this show.
1: Absolutely.
0: Because it's a genuine talk show. Mm-hmm. It's not like an infomercial for a political party or an ideology. Because I don't want to be in charge. The only thing I'm trying to do is there's a lot of people listening to the show that are working, or maybe they're podcasting it and just starting their day, or somewhere they're on a military base in South Korea, like a guy was telling me the other day at the meet and greet. And all you're trying to do is be a 3-hour cup of spiritual caffeine, pick up their day.
1: Yep.
0: You know, you might inform them, you might make them laugh, whatever the case may be, but you want to be a part of their day every day, that in that cycle of life kind of elevates the vibe. That's all I'm trying to do.
1: Bring laughter, and they trust you because they know you're authentic. You're not going to say something that you don't feel, and that's what makes you you.
0: Yeah, well, thanks for that.
1: That's why your contract was renewed.
0: Look at me go.
1: Let's congratulate Jimmy.
0: You stop it right now.
1: I saw the post, I was like, yes.
0: Oh, come on.
1: Very happy for you.
0: Katrina Campins is here. She's one of the good ones. There's like 3 people I like in this building. You're not actually based here. Otherwise, I'd say there were 4 people I like in this building. Like 3. Like, genuinely, I hang out with 1 person in this building. I'm not even kidding. But no, we all get on fine.
1: Jimmy, everybody loves you.
0: Oh, you're like
1: the family dog. You're the fun.
0: I am the family dog. That's the point.
1: You are the fun.
0: I'm going to kind of run onto every set wagging my tail. And people are happy to see you. Some guy just pet my stomach in the elevator. I'm kidding, Campins.
1: Okay. I was going to say, wow. That's an HR thing, I think.
0: Well, I think. Depends how he looks. not if he was hot, it wasn't. Anyway. We're talking to Katrina Campins. There's a lot of stuff going on in the world.
1: Yeah, and by the way, Jimmy looks really tan. I look tan because I just came back from an 11-day vacation with friends and family and a lot of kids. But I also got a spray tan. Like, Jesse's like, why do you get a spray tan before vacation? He's like, my wife does that. I'm like, you don't want to be pale the first day.
0: Yeah.
1: And then what if you get a farmer's tan? Like, I went jet skiing.
0: Thank you.
1: Right? And then my whole face blew up like Kevin Hart did in that movie, you know? And then my arms were red. And so it's like,
0: I get it.
1: I don't know how we got on this, but anyway, yeah.
0: You want to represent. I have a Lake Tahoe tan, and I got it from jet skiing and boating. Same thing.
1: Really?
0: Yeah. So I just ate up a lot of sun, and we had a nice deck where we drank coffee for 3 hours every morning. Like, I was off. I went legitimately 9 days without looking at the news once. I did not see
1: Isn't that amazing sometimes?
0: Yes.
1: Because literally you just detox and then you realize, and then you hear, and you make fun of me when I tell you this, but when I go out on my lake and I hear the birds and I caught a gator.
0: You caught a gator?
1: Well, I didn't catch
0: it. How is that not the lead?
1: But I was thinking about
0: how is
1: Jimmy
0: your
1: and
0: spray
1: I was like,
0: can this is the lead.
1: I know. So listen, so I had this is, I can't believe I forgot to tell you. So I had 5 gators, like big gators, right?
0: Uh-huh.
1: And nobody wanted to call the wildlife, right?
0: I'm listening.
1: Are you listening?
0: Yes, go ahead.
1: Okay.
0: I'm just making
1: tell me
0: a
1: if
0: note.
1: We have to go to commercial.
0: Nope.
1: So basically, I called Wildlife and I'm like, hey, by the way, I have this gator and this family of gators and like it's a danger because I have kids and they may come grab the kids, blah, blah, blah. So this guy comes out with like this big sticker in the back of the truck that says live gators, beware, whatever it is, you know? Then he comes out and he's like, you know, putting what they do, which is really interesting, is male gators eat their young.
0: No.
1: Okay. I didn't know this.
0: Yeah, yeah.
1: So he puts this sound, it's like a sound on his phone, and then that attracts the gators. So all of a sudden, we had five gators like swarming towards my shoreline. I had called my sister and I said, bring the kids over. This is fun, educational. So my brother-in-law shows up, okay, and in slippers, like he's going to bed.
0: Uh-huh.
1: And the guy goes to him, you know, like white guy from, you know, always been in Florida his whole life. Like this is what he's done. Mm-hmm. He says, my man, come over here. You're going to help me catch this gator. My brother-in-law's like, what? So sure enough, I have photos and everything. Then they grab the gator 9 feet, 9 foot, I should uh-huh. say, put it in a wheelbarrow because we didn't have anything else.
0: Uh-huh.
1: And here they pulled it all the way to the truck. And the story gets better. There was already another gator in his truck that he had just caught. But when he fell on the gator because the gator was trying to get away, his little alarm, what's that alarm called when that older people wear when they fall?
0: Like a life alert?
1: Like a life alert went off. But he didn't hear it because it was so much commotion. An ambulance and fire rescue comes. Okay,
0: stop
1: during
0: it.
1: All this process. This is at my house. Yeah, and my next door neighbor's an ER doctor. So he's like, what's happening? And so I tell him the whole story. And he's like, oh, we were too busy watching the Dutton Ranch, like the episode when all the cattle get killed. We didn't hear any of this happening. So anyway, that's the latest. Yeah, adventure at my house with all of the kids watching.
0: If you're just joining us, Katrina Campins, a.k.a. the Crocodile Hunter, in studio.
1: Of course, there was always like a Karen. That's what it's called. Yeah, a Karen when I posted that's like, oh, my God, you're attacking the gator. I'm like, would you rather it be a gator or a kid?
0: Yeah.
1: Like,
0: thank you.
1: Amen.
0: You know, you're going to laugh.
1: Yeah.
0: Out in Lake Tahoe, they have obviously a lot of bears. That's a big, like, local deal, adversity that they're facing right now. Is every house in Lake Tahoe you don't have garbage. You have a bear locker that the garbage has to be locked up inside the steel cabinet at the top of the driveway. Because if you put your garbage out, the bears will be attracted to it. If you leave food in your car, they're like, if you have a convertible, you left like a candy wrapper in it, they're going to rip the roof off. You know, you have a regular car and you leave McDonald's fries in there, they're going to break the window and eat them, or they're going to try to open the door first. So what's interesting, though, to the point you make, is I was reading in the Wall Street Journal last week. Brian Brenberg, of all people, sent me this. He's the one person who texted me on vacation. Because it was an article about Lake Tahoe and the bear problem that came out in the Wall Street
1: Journal.
0: He's
1: like, watch out, my friend.
0: The day I got there. He said, I hope this message finds you not in a bear stomach.
1: That's so funny.
0: But anyway, I drag out the bear garbage, put it in the locker, and I noticed there are bear prints all over the locker, like all over it. So their bear was there the night before, like trying to make moves. Like that's
1: holy
0: a thing.
1: Moly.
0: But back to the full point you made about there being a Karen. So when people call in bear encounters in Tahoe, there are two competing groups of people that are like activists that are the what about the bear people, which I can respect. But again, if a bear shows up and there's a kid on a tricycle, but you don't need to Harambe this guy. Okay, but the reason my man Harambe did get killed is unfortunately through the negligence of a parent. It looked like a life or death situation between the bear and the kid. And I think you got to err on the side of the kid, depending on the kid. I've met some kids.
1: I've met
0: some kids in Central Park where I'll put on a bear mask and kill them myself if I get away with it. But I'm talking about in this instance.
1: Yes.
0: But it's fascinating because these encounters, they're very humbling. Because you realize, like, wow, they are wild animals. And we don't truly understand them. Even if we think they do. Like, if you don't believe me, ask Siegfried and Wah. Do you remember? They're like, they're doing magic tricks with the cat till the cat just bit them.
1: Well, when you go out into nature, you realize just how insignificant we are in this, you know, crazy world we live in. Mm-hmm. And just how silly it is what we do, you know? Like, you just realize, like, the importance of life in those moments. So I sit out, I watch the birds, see the gators, you know? Like, it's a whole thing, the frogs, you know?
0: There is a bear in Lake Tahoe named Judy, who is a known thief. Like, she's been going to homes. There's a video in this Wall Street Journal article where she's in someone's house, she opens their fridge, rummages through it, and then knows how to open their freezer, too.
1: Wow.
0: Because they open door handles. So our house, which was on the lake itself, had bear wire. And when you're in it, they tell you to connect it around all the doors and turn on the 10,000 volts.
1: That's
0: so you don't have
1: crazy.
0: To worry about the bear coming in and eating dinner with you.
1: That's crazy. But I'm so happy to hear that you didn't connect to the news while you
0: nothing.
1: Were away because it's so important.
0: I didn't tweet,
1: you know,
0: nothing.
1: Yes. And when people, I do the same thing, like just when I was away right now, for I just wanted to be present mm-hmm. with the kids, even the moments that they were driving me crazy. Like, you know, I just, uh-huh. I didn't want to, uh-huh. to know what was happening in the world because that just puts things in perspective and you realize the importance of life. And I think also to that point, Jimmy, what I'm seeing in real estate right now is everybody's wanting to really buy a farm, uh-huh. homeschool their kids, buy some cattle mm-hmm. and some horses and just live the simple life. So I think the more technology we have, mm-hmm. the more our family values are coming back, ironically, because yeah. there's no connection on social media and people really yearn for connection.
0: Yeah, that matters. Talking to Katrina Campins, you know, it's funny because we spent a lot of time this week covering the Fauci stuff. I think all of those lockdowns and COVID mismanagement, without getting sidetracked, though, yeah. but I think it really drew up the desire for homeschooling, you know, 100%. For a lot of people. Also, just because they saw the crazy stuff their kids were being taught and they were like, I don't need them to do this. 100%. And I think in a weird way, that's the one industry Fauci helped, is he probably helped homeschooling.
1: 100%.
0: Yep.
1: 100%. And I think that's also, that's when people started to buy more farms.
0: Yes.
1: You know, like, and I know we talk about it a lot when I come on here, but, you know, I think the shows have also influenced that. But I think people have realized, wow, there's this other way of life where you can actually enjoy moments. And it's not this hustle culture where you're just rushing from one thing to another.
0: Yes.
1: And there's so much noise.
0: Yes.
1: Right? That
0: yes.
1: we're...
0: So basically what you're telling me is the show Yellowstone revolutionized real estate and fashion.
1: In a way, and Doug yes. Rand, well, fashion, yeah, it definitely did, because now everybody, even last night I saw at like 11 o'clock at night, I went to go grab a drink, not alcohol, like...
0: She comes on our show and really tries to play like this goody two shoes, Miss Congenia. Stop it.
1: I went to go get coconut milk. I have the receipt. I'll show you.
0: Yeah,
1: but
0: yeah,
1: I saw like girls in, you know, in mini skirts with cowboy boots and cowboy hats. Like, and I was like, ah, I like your boots, girls. You know, they were like in their 20s or 30s. But I feel like everybody's just like wanting that vibe now.
0: They
1: you know?
0: Are. No, the Western thing got big.
1: It did.
0: I used to wear like Scully Western shirts, like gunfighter shirts, like doing stand up like 10 years ago, 5 years ago.
1: Yep.
0: But by like 5 years ago, everyone had them now.
1: I did it in college. Like I went to the University of Miami and we didn't really have like country karaoke bars, yes, or line dancing. So I would go all the way out west with my girlfriends that understood like the country culture. And that was my thing, you,
0: yeah,
1: know? So I've liked country living and country culture for as long as I can remember.
0: Space is amazing. Just having space.
1: Oh,
0: you know?
1: I thought you said space. Like, how did we go from cowboys to going to space with, yeah, Elon?
0: I meant space.
1: I've never been there.
0: I know.
1: The club. We're talking about the club space or we're talking about space?
0: Talking about having space around,
1: oh, having
0: you,
1: space.
0: You're talking about the,
1: man,
0: country.
1: There's all these, yeah.
0: You were talking about the country and going, yes, out to the country.
1: Okay.
0: And I said,
1: having,
0: you know, having space.
1: Yes, having space.
0: You took it. You turned into,
1: see how
0: Buzz
1: fast
0: Lightyear.
1: My mind goes.
0: Yes, but not necessarily in a good way.
1: Not necessarily in a good way. I'll be the first to admit that. But yes, people want space. And that's why also the wealthy are buying compounds, are buying all their neighbors' land.
0: Yes.
1: You know, and multi-generational living. And the key to multi-generational living, because I realized this on vacation too, because we got multiple properties, is the space so that your family does not drive you insane. And so the kids have their own space. And so everybody kind of has their, because my sister and I duked it out on day two. Like,
0: I'll get out.
1: Yeah. Like, major fight.
0: Did anybody videotape? It sounds hot. Did anyone videotape that?
1: No, it was about dishes, by the way. But,
0: oh,
1: nobody videotaped it because I think everybody was just like shocked at, okay, how, you know, because I'm pretty peaceful, but,
0: yeah,
1: then,
0: yeah,
1: she kept on pushing my buttons.
0: No, I can tell you'll
1: And then
0: throw
1: my Latina.
0: Yeah, I was just going to say that.
1: Fire came out and she wasn't pretty.
0: No, I see that on you. I know you are. We're talking to Katrina Campins. Because she is so sweet and spiritual, but those are the people that kill seven people and drown them in the bathtub.
1: I am peace and spiritual, but I do have firecracker
0: in
1: me.
0: We're
1: like,
0: aware.
1: The girl that I mentored,
0: I know,
1: tells me, she's like, don't go firecracker on them. I'm,
0: yeah,
1: like, don't mess with my people because I will go firecracker your wife.
0: We've got to calm her down.
1: We had this conversation.
0: We
1: she
0: have,
1: feels the same way.
0: I carry bear spray in my purse for moments like this. Don't go anywhere. We're going to try to subdue Katrina. We're back after this.
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5: A better life with Dr. Sanjay Gupta.
6: How often do you stop to wonder whether you should share something that's revealing, maybe even embarrassing, with a partner, a friend, or even your boss? In her new book called Revealing, The Underrated Power of Oversharing, behavioral scientist Leslie John says doing just that can help you deepen relationships that are vital to your life. We need people to trust us in order to get things like love, friendship, and career success. That's what she told us. When you make yourself vulnerable by revealing something sensitive, it does make other people trust you. In turn, when you ask someone to reveal something about themselves, showing that interest will generally lead someone to like you more. Why? Because people like to be asked about themselves, she says. It also signals that they are discriminating and choosy, but in a good way. I'm Dr. Sanjay Gupta, helping you live a better life.
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0: There it is. Fox Across America with Jimmy Failla. About to go back out on the road in August. I'll be in San Antonio August 15th, Rockford, Illinois August 22nd, and then Katrina Campos is in studio. Katrina, can I just read this to you?
1: Yes.
0: Okay, this is my schedule. I'm not making this up. From September 12th, which is the week after Labor Day, I am on the road every weekend till December 5th. Literally everyone. Okay, going to Fayetteville, Arkansas, Reading, Pennsylvania, Richmond, Virginia, Clearwater, Florida, Colorado Springs, Santa Rosa, California, Grand Junction, Indianapolis, Oklahoma City, Salt Lake City, Concord, New Hampshire. You're welcome.
1: Wow.
0: Got to get it done, man.
1: Wow. A lot of people will be very happy to see you, Jimmy.
0: A lot of drinks in the Delta Lounge. I'm kidding. I don't know. You know what's funny? I don't drink when I do stand-up.
1: Really?
0: I feel like it slows down my brain. And I'd rather just feel good, you know?
1: Yeah.
0: And I don't get arrogant when I'm drunk, but I do believe that stand-up jokes need to be enunciated in certain ways to maximize their impact.
1: Mm-hmm.
0: And if you slow down my brain, first of all, my recall is just a little slower. Second of all, that's the only thing I take pride in is I want this to go well.
1: Right.
0: I would be so mad. Like
1: you
0: if
1: would
0: I
1: slur your words, you
0: no,
1: think?
0: No, I just mean I would be so mad if I blew like one joke in an hour and a half because it was preventable. You know what I'm saying?
1: Right.
0: That's like the challenge of TV. Like, you know.
1: You're not really a big drinker anymore, though.
0: No, it's mostly meth. You know what I mean? It's, you know, because the weight, there's too many calories in the booze. But
1: unless
0: it's
1: a little bit of whiskey.
0: Thank you. Hey, can my son do Zins? Are they bad for him? Do you know what Zins are?
1: What are Zins?
0: All right, so you're not the right person to ask.
1: No, I'm probably too old to ask. What are Zins?
0: It's like a tobacco. Josh, it's like a dip, right?
1: Oh, is that what Hannity promotes?
2: Yeah, it's an
1: the thing
2: Hannity
1: you put
2: dip.
1: In your mouth?
0: Yeah. Can Lincoln do, can he do Zins or are they bad for him, Josh? Be honest.
2: I honestly 100% don't know.
0: Okay.
2: I would say steer clear, but that's just me.
0: All right, fair.
1: I mean, it's tobacco and it's nicotine.
0: But Emerson, our resident expert on everything, self-proclaimed. Emerson, Zins, yay or nay?
3: This is probably my favorite question that you've asked me on the show.
0: Is that true?
3: Yeah, this is a good one.
0: Are you doing a Zin right now?
3: It's like you're in college with me.
0: Come on! So he can only do it if he's going to be in college?
3: I guess so.
0: Mikey, Zin, yay or nay?
4: I'm more of just a cigar guy. So
0: Mikey, he is.
1: Can someone tell me what Zins is? You put it. It's like
3: you put it in your gum, and it's just a nicotine.
1: Oh, so many of my athlete friends. Sorry, I'm here. Like I'm a dork. Like yeah. I'm on telephone. so many of my athlete friends did this in college, like for sports,
0: dips,
1: baseball, and everything else.
3: Yeah, but
0: they're not good for you.
3: No,
1: I mean, I'm sure you're going to get gum. I don't want
0: to
1: knock
0: you.
1: On with gum cancer or something.
0: Ah, jeez.
1: I mean, I don't know.
0: So you shouldn't do a lot.
1: Don't ask me.
0: You sell mansions. You don't have to give us medical advice. Come on. She's.
1: I'm not a jack of all trades here.
0: Christina Fauci joining us in the studio. She has a hyphenated last name.
1: I mean, they do throw me into the fire everywhere I go. Like, hey, talk about this topic. Well,
0: it's Katrina Fauci Campos. It's hyphenated. Me and Kamins are hanging out Saturday night on Fox News Saturday
1: night.
0: You should all watch it.
1: We will not be drinking.
0: No, we're actually sober on that show.
1: Yeah.
0: You know, it's weird. I always wonder about other late night shows, and I think they probably do have drinks in the green room. We do
1: 100%.
0: Not. And we do not because we're a news network.
1: Yeah. Sometimes we go like to the bar
0: after the show.
1: After the show. But I don't trust myself to drink beforehand.
0: No,
1: like you're
0: same.
1: Saying, because my brain
0: but
1: won't
0: maybe
1: work
0: we'll
1: the same.
0: Give out maybe we'll give out Zins.
1: Maybe we'll give out
0: that's
1: Zins.
0: What we'll do.
1: If I try that, I'll probably like get high. You probably get high on nicotine or something, right?
0: Oh, hell.
1: I would not try that before the show.
0: Katrina Campos, everybody. The nice thing about my show is if we were drunk, no one would know the difference.
1: No one would know the difference.
0: See you tomorrow, everybody.
5: Thank you, everybody.
6: Thank you,
5: everybody. Thank you, everybody.
6: Thank you, everybody.
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10: 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But every night when you go to get some Z's, how often do you really think about the temperature in your bedroom? Temperature may be one of the most underappreciated factors in sleep. That's according to the Senior Vice President of Research and Scientific Affairs at the National Sleep Foundation. We often hear about lights and screens and stress, but even modest changes in temperature and airflow can influence both how quickly you fall asleep and how deeply you stay asleep. Most experts will recommend a room temperature of 60 to 67 degrees Fahrenheit. You might also experiment with your sheets and what you actually wear to bed. Play around a bit and see what improves your sleep. You might be delightfully surprised. I'm Dr. Sanjay Gupta, helping you live a better life.
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12: He calls it historic. I'm Lisa Lacerra, Fox News. President Trump says Hamas and other armed groups in Gaza will disarm as part of a deal brokered by his Board of Peace.
13: Provisions of the plan, he said, will result in a Palestinian government in control of Gaza with no harbor for terror groups. It would also, according to the plan, ensure security for Israel.
12: Fox's Grinnell Scott. The president says the first part of the deal calls for Hamas to lay down their arms. Israel's withdrawal of troops in Gaza, patrolled by an international stabilization force working with Palestinian police. A U.S. official says Israel is skeptical of the deal. Spain will send its military to restore order at its border with Morocco after thousands of migrants crossed into the tiny territory of Ceuta. At least 9 people have died in the attempt.
14: State television and TVE in Spain reports that 2,000 to 3,000 people have crossed into Ceuta, with the Interior Ministry vowing to deport those who do cross illegally. Clashes have also been reported in a second enclave called Melilla as migrants attempted to cross there, but they ran into some resistance.
12: Fox's Kevin Cork. Ceuta authorities had previously linked the migrant surge to a Spanish Supreme Court ruling earlier this month that barred authorities from returning migrants who arrived by sea without due process. The ruling does not apply to migrants who enter by land. Spain is a main point of arrival to Europe for migrants seeking asylum from their home countries. The governor in Russia's Volodograd region says an energy facility and warehouses are on fire as fighting flares up between Russia and Ukraine. Ukraine's prime minister, make that president, Volodymyr Zelensky, tells Fox's Brett Baer, Russia has lost more than 1 million men.
15: 1,600,000 losses and about 700,000 killed.
12: This comes as Congress continues to work on a bill that would put further sanctions on Russia. 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
9: A Better Life with Dr. Sanjay Gupta.
10: They say consistency is key, but sometimes you just got to switch it up. A new study out of Harvard School of Public Health found that varying your exercise routine could add years to your life. What exercise someone did didn't matter much. What did matter was that all the exercises together worked all the muscle groups in their body. Now, an added benefit to changing things up is it can help you push through the plateau effect. That's when your body gets so efficient at doing something that you actually stop getting better at it. And we know from previous research that specializing in any one sport at a young age can make someone actually more prone to injury. And as experts we talk to point out, even elite athletes switch up things with their workouts, making sure to target strength, cardio, flexibility, balance, and doing that every single week. I'm Dr. Sanjay Gupta, helping you live a better life.
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0: better life with Dr. Sanjay Gupta.
1: They say consistency is key, but sometimes you just got to switch it up. A new study out of Harvard School of Public Health found that varying your exercise routine could add years to your life. What exercise someone did didn't matter much. What did matter was that all the exercises together worked all the muscle groups in their body. Now, an added benefit to changing things up is it can help you push through the plateau effect. That's when your body gets so efficient at doing something that you actually stop getting better at it. And we know from previous research that specializing in any one sport at a young age can make someone actually more prone to injury. And as experts we talk to point out, even elite athletes switch up things with their workouts, making sure to target strength, cardio, flexibility, balance, and doing that every single week. I'm Dr. Sanjay Gupta, helping you live a better life.
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3: To one of the cyber experts about this open AI rogue bot that jumped ship and what all that means. But we're going to start today talking about measles, because measles is facing, the United States, I should say, is facing one of the worst measles outbreaks in 35 years. We're now surpassed 2,300 confirmed cases in 45 states. At one point, back in 2000, it was officially eliminated. However, because of falling kindergarten vaccination rates, they were over 95%. Now they're roughly down to about 92%. They have caused this problem with this measles outbreak. To talk about it is the chief executive officer of the American Public Health Association. That's the nation's largest and oldest organization of public health professionals. He's also the former Secretary of Health for the state of Maryland. Dr. Georges Benjamin joins us. Doctor, welcome to America at Night.
4: Hi, thanks for having me.
3: So I understand that there's people aren't getting vaccinated, obviously, but the rates went from 95% of kindergartners getting vaccinated to down to 92%. That's still a large number of people getting vaccinated. What, that 3% difference, is that big of a deal?
4: It can make a big difference. And the reason it makes such a big difference is, if you think about it, the likelihood of you being, the disease is passed by respiratory spread. It's highly infectious. It's one of the most infectious diseases that we have. Just to give you an example of what I'm talking about, if you put 100 people in a room and somebody comes in there with measles, 90 of them will get measles. And then if everybody left and somebody comes in within the next 2 hours, the likelihood of them getting measles is very high. And it's just that infectious. And the challenge we have with that is that 3% means that the likelihood, if you're unvaccinated, of you being exposed to measles becomes just mathematically very high. So that 3% makes a big difference.
3: How dangerous is measles? I mean, the rare occasion you have deaths, but how dangerous is it, and how sick do the kids get once they get measles, or adults?
4: Well, let me just say it. It is a very unpleasant disease to get. You get real sore throat, high fever, sick. You can get seizures. You can get a pneumonia from the virus itself. You can get a secondary bacterial infection after the viral disease goes away. And then several years later, people who even have mild cases of measles can have a demyelinating disease, a brain disease, which can cause them to have severe neurological problems for life afterwards. So it can be a very severe disease, even if you don't die from it. But it's just unpleasant, just to start with. And the real tragedy here is two shots is preventable. Almost 97% protected if you

0: get your two vaccinations.
1: I was looking at some of the stats. Back in the early 60s, the measles were up over 450, close to 500,000 cases every year. The vaccine came in the early 60s, and it virtually wiped it out, did it not?
0: It did. And let me tell you what happened. I was actually the health commissioner in Washington, D.C. in the 90s, in 1990. And that vaccine came out in the 60s. They began giving it. But we really didn't get it to all the kids. In fact, our national vaccination rates were still in the 60 or 70% range. The Bush administration came in, decided we were going to get our vaccination rates up. They had a national campaign. Everybody got involved. I remember going to a Rose Garden ceremony at the White House, you know, and we started making sure we increased requirements for getting vaccination. We had vaccine clinics all over the country. We got our numbers up, and voila, we got control over measles.
1: But you're saying some people can get the vaccine and not be inoculated from the measles?
0: Well, you know, like any therapeutic, it doesn't work 100% on everybody. So, there are a few people who can get vaccinated, may still get measles, not a lot, only 2 or 3%, but they don't get a severe case. It moderates the disease. Because what the vaccine does, it basically emulates the disease and teaches your body how to make antibodies against it. So when you're exposed to it, you get a very rapid response to protect yourself from the most serious effects of the disease. But most people who get it are just totally protected.
1: So let's talk about once you do get it in these 2,300 plus people and children who have been diagnosed with measles. Some go to the hospital, some get, is there a remedy? Are there treatments? Or do you just have to sort of grin and bear it until you fight it off?
0: You control the fever. You treat the symptoms. Again, most people who do get sick stay at home. But if you get very sick, and sick enough you have to be hospitalized because you're not able to eat, because you can't keep down fluids, because you have any of the complications, meningitis, brain swelling, pneumonia, obviously you need to be treated. And we treat those symptoms symptomatically, you know, making sure you get enough oxygen, making sure you get enough fluids. But there aren't really any really good treatments for it. You will hear people talk about vitamin A. It's not preventive. There are some people who are really malnourished, for which giving nutritional supplements can help as part of a broader range of therapies. But when people tell you to take vitamin A, is a preventive therapy or for routine measles, it doesn't help at all. It won't prevent you from like that.
1: Doctor, tell me, what are you looking at as a doctor in this space with these numbers? Some states are worse off than others. Pennsylvania, Virginia, South Carolina is being hit hard. Florida is being hit hard. Texas, Arizona, Utah. But it's showing up in 45 states. What are you looking at? We're halfway through the year. Is this going to get worse before it gets better?
0: It's going to get worse before it gets better. And what the problem is, what used to happen is you would have someone from out of the country who would come in, and they would go into a community that was under-vaccinated or unvaccinated. And then, of course, the outbreak would develop there. And then you would spend hours, because what a health department officer has to do is they have to go and chase every single case, just like Sherlock Holmes. They've got to chase every person who was exposed to the disease. They got to take a history. They got to ask them whether they were sick or not. And if you're exposed and you're not vaccinated, you need to be quarantined for 21 days. And then, you know, hopefully you'll be vaccinated and be protected, but we want to make sure you don't have measles and can't spread it to others. And in an environment now where we have done things to people to help them get better, cancer, chemotherapy patients, people on high steroids for a whole range of autoimmune diseases, for asthma. Those people with those chronic diseases, when they get a case of measles, they're going to get worse because now you got the measles on top of their underlying disease.
1: So let's talk about the vaccine. I know it's become politicized and the internet and social media and everybody else is pushing their own agenda. From an expert who lives in this space, what do you say when somebody asks you about the measles vaccine and is it safe?
0: It is safe and effective. And now there are people who may not take it. They can't take it because they're allergic to a component in the shot. Just like any other medication, you know, sometimes you can be allergic to things. It does not cause autism or any of the other autism-like diseases that people have said that it does. That's not true. What the side effects, the most common side effects, are a little swelling and a sore arm. Maybe you get a fever, and which is obviously easily treated with antipyretics or Tylenol usually. And, you know, sometimes you feel a little sluggishly after the shot and obviously rest, and usually 24 hours is over.
1: A lot of people say, I hear a lot of parents say, I'm not against the vaccines. I just don't want them all at once, or I'd like to spread them out, or my pediatrician wants to give them all at once, and I think they should be spread out. What do you say to somebody who asks you about that?
0: Yeah, the vaccine schedule takes that in consideration. In fact, we don't give kids all their shots, you know, at one time. We spread it out over time. We don't put together two vaccines that will interact with one another. And but let me make sure people understand how our body protects itself and learns to protect itself from infectious agents. Every moment we're alive, our body is being exposed to new viruses and bacteria. Millions of viruses every day, new ones. And our body, every time we get exposed to a new one, our body learns how to protect ourselves from it. Most of these viruses and bacteria don't make us sick. And we live in harmony with them. But these ones that we have identified that are cause severe disease, and we've figured out how to make a vaccine against them, we've created a protective device called a vaccine, a therapeutic, that you give to well people to prevent them from getting the disease. But when someone says, I don't want to take too many shots on a given day, that's a minor number of new exposures that you had compared to all the millions of viruses that you're seeing every day, all the new bugs that are out there that your body hasn't seen before. So these therapeutics, these vaccines, are a drop in the ocean compared to what your body is already defending you against and learning to defend you against. So I hear parents saying that. So what I would have a parent ask me that, what they often will mean is, look, I don't want my kid to get that many shots because I don't want, it hurts to get a shot. I get that. And I don't want my kid to get that many shots. Well, that's okay. We can work that out. You get what you need today. You can come back a couple days later, maybe a week later, whatever. That can be spread out. But when clinicians need to make sure we understand what the parents are most concerned about, if they say, I'm not worried about the vaccine itself, I'm worried about the discomfort it has for my child. And I get that. But that can be accommodated.
1: Dr. Georges Benjamin with us. He is the former Secretary of Health for the state of Maryland. He's also the chief executive officer for an organization, the American Public Health Association. That is an organization of public health professionals. This measles outbreak, the worst in 35 years, and it surpasses 2,300 confirmed cases, 45 states. I got about a minute left, doctor. Is there a season for measles? Is the summertime not as bad? Is the fall worse? And will it just roll into the next season? And so now we're expecting this to just be an ongoing problem with these numbers getting higher and higher?
0: No, there really isn't a season per se, except to say that obviously, you know, in the summer, people are around each other more. When you're getting ready to go back to school, kids go back to school. And one of the reasons we have vaccination clinics right before kids go back to school is that these kids bring their diseases, of course, to school with them. And the best time to catch them is when they're getting ready to go to school, because it's in almost every place it's required to go back to school. And so it's a good time to catch up kids who, for one reason or another, haven't gotten their shots.
1: So with school coming back into session, there might be an uptick because of the people who aren't getting the vaccine.
0: That's right. And now they're being exposed to kids, other kids. Remember this, while you may or may not be maybe not as concerned about your kid getting sick, remember that someone else who's not vaccinated who has the disease can get your child sick, or you can get someone else's kid sick.
1: Yeah. Dr. Georges Benjamin, Executive Director of the American Public Health Association. Great stuff, Doctor. Thanks for checking in, and thanks for your expertise.
0: Thank you very much. Enjoyed it.
1: You got it. America at Night, back in a moment.
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1: All right. coming up in just a couple of minutes, we're going to talk about a new bill that passed the Minnesota House and Senate overwhelmingly with bipartisan support. It is to outlaw, get ready for this, something called nudification. Nudification. It is a new word. Never heard it before. Nudification. What is nudification? You sitting down for this one? Nudification is, they want to ban it. They want to ban nudification. Nude, as in like have no clothes on, and fication, nudification. They want to ban the software that designs people to have their clothes taken off. So like artificial intelligence, right? Twitter has that feature where you can have a picture of somebody and then you can turn them, have the head on it and then turn them into a nude photo. They want to ban that. And the House passed it 132-1, and the Senate passed it in the state of Minnesota 65-0. Elon Musk has filed a federal lawsuit trying to ban this law in Minnesota. He wants to. He thinks he should have a right to do this. You know, when I was a kid, Tipper Gore and the like were up in arms over like rap albums and demanded like parental notification. Matter of fact, there was some movie I wanted to go see, PG-13, and I was 12 and they wouldn't let me into the movie theater. And now the richest man in the world is arguing he should be allowed to take regular photos and turn them into nude photos of unsuspecting people. The strange world we live in, isn't it? Stay right there. We'll talk to a state representative from the great state of Minnesota about their nudification bill. America at Night, just getting started.
2: This is America at Night with McGraw-Millhaven.
13: A better life with Dr. Sanjay Gupta.
14: Should you still work out when you're injured, or should you take it easy? 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That can lead to stiffness, muscle loss, even reduced coordination. Certified strength and conditioning coach Dana Santis told us, recovery is about choosing the right kind of movement at the right time. 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I'm Dr. Sanjay Gupta, helping you live a better life.
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20: Fox News. I'm Deborah Valentine. President Trump in a Truth Social post says a deal has been reached to fully disarm Hamas and other armed groups in Gaza. More from Fox's Gurnell Scott.
21: Provisions of the plan, he said, will result in a Palestinian government in control of Gaza with no harbor for terror groups. It would also, according to the plan, ensure security for Israel.
20: The statement called the deal a major step towards ending the war. A sanctions package before Congress aimed at weakening Russia, China, and Iran. Ukraine's President Volodymyr Zelensky tells Fox's special report Russia has provided intelligence to Iran amid its conflict with the U.S.
22: Satellite images where American bases in the Middle East countries. They gave it. Yes, they gave it.
20: President Trump wants tariffs in the bill, which has strong bipartisan support. 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

0: Tony Romo. Of course, this is the former quarterback for the Dallas Cowboys, has been arrested here in Milwaukee for an OWI, his first offense here.
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3: There are lots of things you can measure to get an idea of how healthy you are at any given moment. Temperature, heart rate, blood pressure, just to name a few. But how about how healthy you will be and how long you're likely to live? According to a new study out of the University of Buffalo, two simple strength tests are pretty accurate at predicting longevity in older women. One is hand grip strength, and the other is how quickly people can stand up from a seated position without using their arms. By the way, I remember interviewing former President Jimmy Carter when he was quite old and being really impressed how he just popped out of the chair without using his arms. Not a lot of older people can actually do that. But I think the message here is that maintaining strength as you age is going to help you perform everyday activities, but also help you avoid injury and stay independent. I'm Dr. Sanjay Gupta, helping you live a better life.
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10: All right, there is a bill that just passed the legislature in Minnesota. Overwhelming support in the Senate and the House. It is to ban nudification. And what exactly is that? We'll talk to the state rep, Minnesota state rep, Jess Hansen, who was the inspiration and the sponsor of this bill. Jess Hansen, welcome to America at Night.
11: Thank you so much for having me.
10: So it was overwhelming support. How easy was it to, first of all, tell us what the definition of nudification is, and then how easy was this to work its way through both houses up in Minnesota?
11: Yeah, so nudification is a feature of AI that allows somebody to upload an otherwise benign image to these AI models and basically click a button and make the subject nude, naked in a video or an image. And, you know, this could be a video or an image that you posted of your family vacation, your Christmas, anything like that, something that's a good memory. And someone can just take that and turn it into something without your consent. And so what's really important to know is that this is, I know you mentioned that I'm the champion behind it, but really it was the survivors who came forward. And Senator Mae Quaid, who led on this the year before I got there. So it's really important that the survivors' names be uplifted in voices and their stories. They had a friend they'd been friends with for over 20 years, some of them. And all of a sudden they found pictures just like that of them naked on his computer, and they had never taken them. And so the violation of trust there was just really, really severe. And they found the courage to come forward and to fight this.
10: And so how hard was it to work its way through both houses? It's pretty split in both houses, Republicans and Democrats, overwhelming support for passing it. How hard was it to work its way through the system?
11: It went through the Senate the first year of the biennium. It went through lots of committees that had bipartisan support. It really went through like a no-brainer on that side. And on the other side, we were working through the tie in the House, which is historic and hasn't happened many times in history. So we had the first year to kind of work out some of those kinks in the process. And then the second year of the biennium is when I brought it through the House committee. So started right away when we got back from session and hit the ground running. And really, we didn't receive a lot of fighting or pushback or opposition. It just is, again, a no-brainer to so many people. I have plenty of my Republican colleagues who felt it was very important to do this. I worked with tech companies, lobbyists that were at the Capitol. They did want some of the things changed that we couldn't, you know, work around, but we left an agreement to continue talking in the coming years. But overall, nobody spoke up to oppose the bill at all.
10: And so it was supposed to take effect August 1st, just a day or two from now. And then Elon Musk drops a federal lawsuit with this, threatening all sorts of things. Is it now on hold? What's the status of the bill becoming a law?
11: Now it's going to go to the courts. It's on track to become law on Saturday unless the courts make a different decision. And that's not my branch of government that I work in, thankfully. I don't have to make those decisions. But, you know, this is the only lawsuit. And I think that's really notable that there's only one. There's a lot of tech companies out there that do this, a lot of companies that have AI models that will not do this because it is possible and relatively easy to just turn that feature off. And there's some companies that don't want to do that. Obviously, there are reasons they can defend on their own, but largely we, you know, can assume profits or other reasons are driving them. And that's not okay. So we have to be sure that we're looking at why these folks that are fighting it are fighting it and what their connections to the rest of the kind of icky world of AI-generated child sexual abuse material and all of that and what that looks like, too.
10: Elon Musk will tell you, will say, and the people who, I guess, are opposed to this in this lawsuit will say, look, we're all against this, but this law has gone too far, and it cuts into free speech, and there are people who use this technology for innocent reasons, and they're going to be swept up in this, and this is a bad bill because it goes too far, chasing innocent people down when it's only meant for the bad guys, but it's going to catch the good guys as well.
11: So here in Minnesota, it's already a crime to create a non-consensual deepfake and disseminate it to anybody more than one person. That's what the dissemination is defined as. So Grassi's already breaking the law and has been. And so this technology that we're seeking to ban is obviously because those kinds of laws don't always work to go upstream and address them. It hasn't deterred him this far. Grox made tens of thousands of images of naked children on a regular basis for a long time. The Tech Transparency Project has covered this as well. And that's an important piece of this that, you know, why would anybody create a software that and allow it to do this? That's the real question is why does this even exist? I've yet to hear of one good public good that comes out of using this, other than maybe somebody wants to, you know, make a video or an image of themselves or something like that. But at that point, it's consensual if it's of yourself, you know. So there's different ways to, you know, use different softwares. Photoshop remains available. We have a very clear carve out for artistic technical skill that's added to that. But it is when these images are made without consent and then disseminated like that. And this law will also apply to tech companies that advertise apps like this too.
10: What's the penalty if a tech company allows this to happen in the state of Minnesota?
11: $500,000 up to. They can be fined for each image in the law, so each download, which sometimes the courts can read a couple different ways. But that's the ultimate kind of government approach we can take. And then anybody who becomes a victim of that can also go forward and you know, seek damages. This is really emotionally damaging for people that experience this. And so they could potentially go after the tech companies who allowed this feature to be available.
10: Minnesota State Rep. Jess Hansen, who was one of the ones who got this bill through the legislature, signed it, supposed to take effect Saturday. Jess, how much of a problem is this? I mean, seriously, how many people are actually taking photos of innocent children and turning them into nudes and or child images?
11: an alarming amount. So there's an organization called the Internet Watch Foundation. They are an international organization that monitors chat rooms around the globe, on the dark web, for this kind of content. They've issued three reports over the last 3 years about the growing prevalence of this. Their latest one identified a 26,000% increase in the prevalence of AI-generated child sexual abuse material. And if that doesn't alarm people, I don't know what does. You know, at a time when we are seeing that, you know, a lot of times sexual assault, whether it's against adults or children, it is just not taken as seriously by society. And really that universal truth that sex crimes against kids should be are wrong. It's just wrong. And we should do everything we can to protect them. Kids have no one else on the planet to look out for them except for grown-ups. So it's important that we stand up and talk about that. So I encourage folks to look at the Tech Transparency Project and the Internet Watch Foundation, IWF. They are leading the way on the research on this, and you will leave reading that a different person and unfortunately seeing the world a little bit worse, because that's the reality of what's there right now and how bad we need to do that. You know, we know that 1 in 4 little girls are molested, 1 in 20 boys, which I think is actually quite a bit higher, you know, than boys that will admit it. Or can talk about it. We have to make sure that we don't shy away from talking about this issue just because it might be uncomfortable or some maybe triggering for some people to talk about, but it doesn't mean we don't need to do something about it.
10: Yeah, I just want to make sure, I want to ask you this question again in a different way, because I want to make sure people understand the legal argument as to why Elon Musk and his legal team brought this lawsuit to bear. His legal team is saying that your law goes too far and it restricts free speech for everyday users, and that there is a line between protected free speech and digital assault, and they're saying that this law goes too far. What do you say?
11: I say I talked to a handful of some of the nation's top First Amendment lawyers, and like the governor said, we're going to see him in court. It is important to understand that there's, you know, there's free speech and then there's yelling fire in a movie theater, right? There are limits to some of these things that are necessary for public safety and protection. But ultimately, this is not going after the, you know, what they're creating. It is the tool. This law goes after strictly the tool of these AI models that are there. So I think it's misguided, but that's just my take on it.
10: So does the technology exist where these tech companies can allow it in Iowa but block it in Minnesota to comply with this law?
11: I think that tech companies figure out a whole lot of ways to comply with laws every day with different states. They're able to have sports betting in one state or, you know, predictive markets in one state, not another. I mean, there's a plenty of ways that companies have to comply with state laws where they operate. I think it's important to know that we don't think this is going to solve the problem by any means. Obviously, we're not, you know, silly enough to believe that. But this is going to be introduced in at least 12 additional states this year. We're hoping for some federal action to come down on it. Like I said, there's just really no public good use of this. And because it is the number one tool used to make child sexual abuse material right now, that is really alarming. We just have to make sure we're reining this in. And I don't understand why anybody would want to fight to protect a tool that they are using to create this hideous, sadistic, disgusting content for the sake of some First Amendment argument that I'm pretty confident that they're not going to be able to make very strongly, because didn't even make the case very strongly either.
10: Yeah. Well, in terms of full disclosure, I have a 6-year-old daughter, and ever since she was born, I have refused to, and I've been vigilant in friends, families who post pictures of her on their social media. I demand them to take them down. And they look at me like I'm some Scrooge, and I'm like, I don't want her picture up there because there are nefarious people who do all sorts of terrible things. And it's almost like people hear it, but it doesn't register to them. And I'm the bad guy in the family because I keep doing it. And I'm like, do you want someone to do something terrible to her picture? Take it down. And so I don't know why anybody would post any picture of any child on social media while this is still legal.
11: I couldn't agree more. I mean, right now, the most sought-after content on the dark web for this disgusting commerce chain that's really wrapping around the whole planet is that they're dying for content of infants and toddlers. And that's just disgusting. You know, and I think a lot of people shy away from talking about this because it is so inhumane. It is so just awful to think about what people that, you know, hurt children will actually do to them. And what's worse is that when, with the AI generated material, we're watching a trend in the violent nature of it go up. It gets worse and worse and worse every time, every year, every report. And there's a correlation to that also becoming more and more violent in the real world. So this doesn't just stay in the digital world, right? This is a way that people will, depending on who the subject of the AI-generated, you know, video is, if it's someone, a celebrity's kid or something like that, people pay a lot of money for this. People are getting rich on it and doing disgusting things. So it's just, it is a hideous part of the world, and we just can't turn a blind eye to it anymore. I think that we just don't talk about it enough, and people like you are now the bad guy in the family for talking about it, right? But
10: in
11: reality, you're really protecting your kids from this. I mean, this is when we think about cameras that anybody has access to, and we don't know. We've seen this in schools. We've seen this from security guards in department stores and malls. We see this in security guards at Catholic churches. We just saw one today. It's awful. There's a lot of really horrible things that can happen when our children's likeness is not protected. And who's going to protect that if not us?
10: Well, and I mean, you're exactly right. It isn't just an aunt who posts a picture at a birthday party. Some kid at a park on a swing, and some guy comes along and takes a picture, and then doctors the photo, right? And you're innocently playing in a park, and all of a sudden her photo is being transferred all over the internet to all these unscrupulous people. I'll leave you with this, and I use this a lot of times, and people's heads kind of explode. Minnesota State Rep Jess Hansen, who is out talking about this new bill that is supposed to go into effect August 1st, it's to ban nudification, where AI deepfakes can turn a normal picture into a nude. And Elon Musk sued to stop this law from going into effect, to allow his technology platforms to allow this to happen. But I often say this to people. What kind of society can it be where you can't upload copyrighted music to YouTube, right? They've figured out a way to protect the artist and the songwriter with copyrighted music, to where the system says, I'm sorry, you're using copyrighted music, we're not allowed to post this. But we are creating a system where you can create nude photos of children, and that's okay, but to upload copyrighted music is not okay.
11: Yeah, it's almost like there's some power around the planet in countries, governments, societies that values profit more than our children's innocence.
10: Yeah, it's a sad, sad reality. Minnesota State Rep. Jess Hansen, good luck. We'll be keeping an eye on this, but you've gotten other states' attention, and you think this is going to happen in other states real soon?
11: Absolutely. We have a bunch of legislators from around the country that are talking about how do we make sure we do the most good for the most people when it comes to AI regulation, and how do we do that responsibly, right? AI has an amazing tool that can do a lot of things for businesses and for individuals and for families and people, but it can also cause a lot of harm. And in this case, you know, we're going to continue working out. We'd love to see some action at the federal level. The Take It Down Act is great. Thanks to Senator Klobuchar and Senator Cruz for working on that, but that only happens after it's out there. Right. We need to be able to get ahead of this and get ahead of the curve. We're the first people on the planet to do this. So this has gone globally viral. Countries around the nation are talking about it because they, too, are having these problems. And, you know, who knew? There are a lot of grown-ups around the world that care about protecting kids. And we just got to team up and make sure we can fight back.
10: Minnesota's House passed this 132-1. The Senate passed it 65-0. It was supposed to go into effect on August 1st. But Elon Musk filed a federal lawsuit that is trying to stop this law from going into effect. State Rep of Minnesota, Jess Hansen. Jess, thank you very much for your time. I reserve the right to call you back at any time and talk about this.
11: 100%. Thank you so much for amplifying the issue. Like, this is how we continue to create the change, is when people with platforms like yours, journalists and other press, take it seriously. So thank you sincerely for doing that.
10: Jess Hansen, representative of Minnesota. America at Night, back in a moment.
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18: 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It appears by its own numbers, the U.S. government seems insolvent. 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
0: Coming to you from the heart of the nation, this is America at Night with McGraw-Milhaven.
10: Anthropic now says that its Claude model did the same thing that OpenAI did. It gained unauthorized access to three companies during a cyber test that it wasn't prompted to do. That's the same thing that OpenAI got in trouble for last week. So their AI models are going rogue. Next hour, we're going to talk to a cybersecurity expert about what does this actually mean. This is science fiction. And have we crossed a Rubicon? Is there a way to fix it? Is there a way to put it back? Is there a way to put the genie back in the bottle? We'll talk with her coming up next hour. And then Bill on the road, he's talking Route 66. People love to talk about Route 66, one of the great historic roads. He's in Springfield, Missouri, so we'll check in with him a little bit later on. And then, of course, it's open phones, phone calls, text messages, voicemails. We got all of that coming up straight ahead. That was a quick hour. Good hour. Interesting hour. Hope you enjoyed it, because two really important topics that we were able to dive into. So 1-844-2-McGraw. Stay right there. We'll find out exactly what is going on with these AI models and how worried should we be. And is it really like 2001 Space Odyssey? Are we there in 2026? Our executive director is Alex Hinton. Our engineer tonight is Richard Good. I'm McGraw-Milhaven, and this is America at Night on Westwood One.

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3: I don't know about you, but my social media feeds are flooded with lotions and potions and gadgets, all promising to unlock different components of longevity. But if you log off, take a step back from all the hype, you'll find that the actual keys to a longer, healthier life are hiding in plain sight. There are four of them. Number one, nutrition. The Mediterranean diet really is the gold standard. Number two, exercise. You should be getting 150 minutes of moderate intensity exercise or 75 minutes of vigorous intensity exercise every week, plus strength training and stretching. Number three, sleep. Sleep is when your body and your brain repair themselves. You should be getting 7 to 9 hours a night. And finally, number four often gets forgotten, socialization. It's not a bonus. It's a necessity for a healthy life, finding a sense of community, purpose, and belonging. I'm Dr. Sanjay Gupta, helping you live a better life.
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10: A deal to disarm. I'm Lisa Lacerra, Fox News. President Trump posting on Truth Social that his Board of Peace has brokered a deal that will put a Palestinian government in control of Gaza with no place for terror groups and would also provide security for Israel.
11: The president said a phased implementation of his 20-point peace plan will commence with Hamas laying down arms, Israel withdrawing its troops, and Gaza patrolled by an international stabilization force working with Palestinian police. A Board of Peace official would only say the process would take some time to implement.
10: Fox's Grinnell Scott, a U.S. official, says Israel is skeptical of the plan, though said it does not include any new provisions. A Senate vote on President Trump's nominee for attorney general has been put off after it hit a roadblock from Republicans.
12: President Trump says he has no objection to temporarily withdrawing acting attorney general Todd Blanche's nomination and renominating him next year. A vote in the Senate Judiciary Committee was postponed after Republican Senators John Cornyn and Tom Tillis demanded more information from the Justice Department about ending a weaponization fund and other elements of a settlement between the president and the IRS.
10: Fox's Jared Halpern at the White House. Tillis is not running for re-election. Cornyn lost a primary to Texas Attorney General Ken Paxton, who was endorsed by President Trump. Senator Cornyn told reporters the fact that they're not putting the weaponization fund issue in writing tells him they plan to revive it. Seattle's police chief Sean Barnes resigns under pressure from the mayor over the response to last weekend's deadly shooting at a food festival.
13: It was 5 hours before the police department and Mayor Wilson held a news conference to announce one person had been arrested. And it wasn't until Monday, 17 hours later, that officials confirmed another suspect had died at the scene and a third unidentified suspect remained missing.
10: Fox's Claudia Cowan. 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
3: I don't know about you, but my social media feeds are flooded with lotions and potions and gadgets, all promising to unlock different components of longevity. But if you log off, take a step back from all the hype, you'll find that the actual keys to a longer, healthier life are hiding in plain sight. There are four of them. Number one, nutrition. The Mediterranean diet really is the gold standard. Number two, exercise. You should be getting 150 minutes of moderate intensity exercise or 75 minutes of vigorous intensity exercise every week, plus strength training and stretching. Number three, sleep. Sleep is when your body and your brain repair themselves. You should be getting 7 to 9 hours a night. And finally, number four, often gets forgotten, socialization. It's not a bonus. It's a necessity for a healthy life, finding a sense of community, purpose, and belonging. I'm Dr. Sanjay Gupta, helping you live a better life.
17: This is Woman's Work with Nicole Khalil.
18: I wish you health, physical, mental, emotional, financial, social, and most definitely spiritual.
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18: But hear me when I say this. Believe in something. Believe in yourself. That, more than anything, is absolutely woman's work.
17: This is Woman's Work.

0: Better Life with Dr. Sanjay Gupta.
1: How often do you stop to wonder whether you should share something that's revealing, maybe even embarrassing, with a partner, a friend, or even your boss? In her new book called Revealing, The Underrated Power of Oversharing, behavioral scientist Leslie John says doing just that can help you deepen relationships that are vital to your life. We need people to trust us in order to get things like love, friendship, and career success. That's what she told us. When you make yourself vulnerable by revealing something sensitive, it does make other people trust you. In turn, when you ask someone to reveal something about themselves, showing that interest will generally lead someone to like you more. Why? Because people like to be asked about themselves, she says. It also signals that they are discriminating and choosy, but in a good way. I'm Dr. Sanjay Gupta, helping you live a better life.
2: Talk to a cybersecurity expert about OpenAI and now Anthropic, their rogue bots jumping ship and breaking into other systems that they weren't supposed to, and the end is near. Mondami, the mayor of New York, being criticized for opening up a government-run supermarket. Democratic socialists, everywhere you talk about, oh, the Democrats are becoming socialists. And while that may be true, don't kid yourself, because the Trump administration just announced today, the Commerce Department, Howard Lutnick, the Secretary of Commerce, announced seven new companies where the Trump administration has taken an equity stake in their companies. The government's equity portfolio is now composed of 30 companies. That's right. The United States government now has an equity stake in 30 different companies. According to an article in Fortune, you want to know how much money that is? According to Fortune magazine, the U.S. government has invested roughly $27 billion through direct equity or quasi-equity deals with various American companies. What do you call that? Yes, in the back. Socialism. Yes. Yes, you are correct. That is called socialism. So, for all of you who are up in arms over Mondami opening up a supermarket for the underprivileged or underserved or working class in New York City, the government taking a stake in 30 companies for, what did I say, $27 billion? What's the difference? Unbelievable. Say right there, cybersecurity expert, to figure out if we shouldn't worry about this because the end is near anyway, because artificial intelligence is going to ruin everything we've got. Stay right there. Interesting conversation with all of this. America at Night, back in a moment.
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3: 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It appears by its own numbers, the U.S. government seems insolvent. It's reported that the Treasury shows about $6 trillion in assets and over $47 trillion in liabilities. Add it all up, and it looks like the U.S. owes more than $130 trillion it doesn't have. 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
8: Welcome to America at Night with McGraw-Milhaven.
9: OpenAI has been getting a lot of attention over the last couple of days. They revealed a cyber attack that was carried out by a rogue AI agent. Now they're saying it wasn't just one. It was accessed four other available platform services. To talk about this is somebody who knows a thing or two about all of this. Katie Masouris is an American computer security researcher, entrepreneur, and hacker with over 25 years of professional cybersecurity experience. She's also the founder and CEO of Luda Security, offering an unparalleled perspective on security research and the like. Katie, welcome to America at Night.
10: Thank you so much for having me.
9: So was this an accident? Did ChatGPT go rogue? Was it gross incompetence? What happened here?
10: Well, I like to call this a hacksident. And OpenAI definitely had an octopus Houdini that escaped its tank in terms of an AI model that they were testing, and it escaped its constraints and went off and hacked Hugging Face, a different company.
9: I said, the cynic in me said, this was a marketing ploy by OpenAI to show how powerful their AI really is.
10: I think it would be a really risky marketing ploy. You know, if a human hacker did what OpenAI's AI model did, they would be facing criminal charges. So it would be a risky move for marketing.
9: So how dangerous is what happened?
10: Well, I think it's dangerous, not because the AI model itself was trying to do anything evil. It was just doing what it was told to do, which was to perform on this benchmarking test. And it figured out, just like any, enterprising young person would think, is that it might be easier to get an A on the test if they cheated and found the answers. And so that's why it hacked out of its confines and went after Hugging Face, because it figured that Hugging Face had the answers. Now, I think it's dangerous because right now we're playing with fire and we don't exactly know how to control it.
9: I don't understand. The layman in me says, why can't we put guardrails up against some of these things? Or is that even possible?
10: Well, you know, the thing was, you have to test these models at their full capacity. And so the guardrails were actually let down on purpose in terms of what the model was capable of doing. The place where we actually needed better guardrails was in its containment. You know, just like an octopus can squeeze through an opening the size of a dime, and it can unscrew a lid from the inside, this thing will find a way out. And so it had to be tested without its guardrails enabled in order to see its maximum capabilities. But where we were missing some controls were in detecting that it had escaped at all. They didn't even know for a few days.
9: So worst case scenario, you're saying this is a warning shot? You're saying this is what's to come? You're saying what? Slow down, turn it off? What are you saying?
10: Definitely don't turn it off. You know, we want to be at the forefront of AI technical capabilities. We don't want our adversaries, international adversaries, beating us to that technological punch. And so I would say that, you know, there has to be mandatory reporting of any leaks and anybody who gets any models who get out of their constraints. And there has to be better monitoring in order to be able to do that. This was where OpenAI really failed to hold up its responsibility.
9: So Hugging Face, as I understand it, had to go to a Chinese AI company just to fix the problem. Explain that to the layman.
10: Well, and that actually goes back to guardrails on the consumer side. Hugging Face, just like you and I, were using, frontier AI models. In this case, they were using Anthropic's AI models, and they asked Anthropic's AI, can you help us analyze this attack that is happening in real time? And what happened was the guardrails that are there to prevent abuse of those models, they actually backfired. And they said, no, they said, we're not going to help you analyze this because it looks like you're trying to do some hacking yourself. And they were actually defenders trying to understand the attack on their network. So that's why they had to choose to go to a Chinese, what's called an open weight model, meaning they could run it locally on their own servers. So none of their data actually went to China when they used this model that originated from China, but they did have to, you know, seek non-U.S. technology to get them out of this bind.
9: Where are you on open versus closed? First of all, explain it, and then tell me where you are on this. Seems to be a question of the year, really.
10: Right. Well, the closed models are the ones like ChatGPT and Anthropic's Claude. Those are proprietary. So you can think of them a lot like closed source code, you know, where you don't get to see what the source code is, you know, with the software under the hood. But, you know, you basically trust that the manufacturer is doing their best in terms of giving you a reliable product. That's what the closed models are. And those are the US-based frontier models, meaning they're at the top of their game in terms of AI technology. And then the open weight models are ones that you can download and run on your own computers if you had enough, if you had enough processing power to run them. And they're really useful because, one, that lets you control where your data goes. It doesn't go off to some vendor in the cloud. It stays put where you actually installed the model. So I think there's an important use for open models, and just like there's an important use for open source software.
9: So explain again to the layman, if it's open to everybody, can a bad actor get in there and then abuse it and turn it on and do terrible things with it?
10: you know what? Bad actors are going to do what they're going to do. The real problem here is making it so that defenders can't access the same technology. You want defenders to have rapid, at their fingertips, best technology they can have. The bad actors are going to have it no matter what, and there's nothing you can do to stop them. Best you can do is arm the defenders with the same stuff.
9: They talked about a kill switch, and there's been a lot of controversy and or talk about a kill switch for something like this. What do you say?
10: Well, the problem with a kill switch is that it might have downstream effects. You know, I talked about frontier models. They're actually incorporated into a lot of other third-party defense products. So imagine if a kill switch order came from the U.S. government and said, okay, ChatGPT needs to shut down, or the latest version of ChatGPT needs to shut down. That might simultaneously affect a whole bunch of other vendors that were using ChatGPT in their own products and shut down defender access to the same models. Again, this is something that we don't want to prevent defenders from accessing the best technology. We want to enable it.
9: Is this a wake-up call, what happened where this bot and this AI got out of its controls? Is this a wake-up call? And is it a big enough wake-up call to where the big boys, the governments, and the tech boys are going to come together and sort of help sort of figure out what to do next?
10: Well, there is a balance here. It is a wake-up call, but I think the wake-up call is in noticing when your AI model has gone rogue. That was the biggest failure in all of this, was that OpenAI did not notice that their test had escaped the lab, their experiment escaped the lab. So I think that's the biggest wake-up call. I think in terms of what governments are going to do, I think they need to work with these vendors to mandate notification if an experiment goes wrong, goes off the rails and escapes. And I think they need to make sure that we're still competing at the forefront of AI technology. So slowing things down, putting the brakes on it, you know, there's all these unintended consequences that we don't want to see, and we don't want to fall behind. This is an arms race, and it's an AI arms race. We should be trying to win.
9: Okay, explain this to me, Katie. We had somebody on last night saying, why is it important that the United States beats China in this? We understand why it was important for the U.S. to go to the moon first. But why, what would we lose if China's AI system, open AI system, is somehow more advanced than the U.S. open AI system? What do we lose as a country?
10: Well, we lose an advantage of speed and breakthroughs. I mean, we've seen AI solve complex, hundreds of years old mathematical problems. We want to see the first breakthroughs in all kinds of technology, energy generation and power storage, biological advancements, curing cancer and other diseases. We want to see those breakthroughs happen as soon as we can. And, you know, it's also a matter of us making sure that we can secure our systems before their systems, their AI systems, get so powerful that there would be no stopping them in terms of hacking our critical infrastructure. So we want to have as much of an advantage on that as possible.
9: What else did OpenAI do wrong besides not notice that their bot jumped out of its cages? Did they do anything else wrong?
10: Well, I think, you know, they didn't really incorporate into their threat modeling the fact that they could be the perpetrator of attacks. I think they've probably witnessed their AI models getting out of containment earlier, but maybe it didn't matter so much because it didn't go out onto the internet and hack somebody else. So they probably had some warning signs that this was possible, and they just didn't factor it in time before it actually happened. And the fact that they have so many resources and some of the smartest people working on AI, and they didn't put contingency plans in place to deal with this scenario, that is a huge failure.
9: Was it negligence? Was it just they just didn't think of it? They just couldn't imagine something like this? Or was it just negligence or lack of caring?
10: Well, I mean, I think they probably care now, but I think they'll only get this one pass. And I think all the big frontier vendors will only get this one example in terms of a pass and no criminal charges being brought. There's still, you know, the jury's still out on whether or not any of those other four intermediary victims that, you know, OpenAI's model used to sort of leapfrog its attacks into Hugging Face, whether any of them will bring charges. So I do think that they are certainly aware and will be taking better care, as will all the models at this point.
9: Katie Massouris with us. She is with us for a couple more minutes. She's an American computer security researcher, entrepreneur, hacker, 25 years of experience with professional cybersecurity. She's the founder and CEO of a company called Luda Security. Katie, explain this to me. They are spending billions of dollars, just obscene amounts of money to build these models, to build the data centers. And the rest of us are saying, how in the world are they ever going to make their money back on all of this? Where are these companies going to turn a profit, and where is this money going to come back from?
10: You know, that is a fantastic question. I think they are adjusting their pricing models, but really it's a business-to-business kind of profit that they're looking for. They're looking to make money off of other businesses who are willing to pay for their tokens, for their infrastructure, et cetera. But, you know, we, the taxpayers in the United States, are already paying towards their infrastructure. If you notice your electric bill going up, that's probably no coincidence in that the data centers are demanding more from our power grids. So I think that we should all be demanding dividends back for that day that they do start turning profits. And I think we should all get some sort of a dividend from them, a universal basic income, in order to offset the jobs they're taking away and the training that they took from all of our intellectual property.
9: I mean, is it a situation where I won't need employees anymore, so I'll pay OpenAI to run all of my 300 employees and I don't need to pay them, and I'll pay them $10,000 as opposed to employing 3,000 people, and that's where they'll save the money?
10: Well, I think that is where a lot of businesses are looking to make cuts, and they have in the, you know, in the last several months to up to a year. A lot of organizations have cut jobs, citing automation efficiencies brought on by AI. But I'll tell you, the human employees who are left behind are definitely feeling like they're expected to be that much more productive. There's a lot more pressure on productivity for the individual workers left behind.
9: What about the argument that technology destroys some jobs, but it creates many other jobs that we can't even foresee?
10: Well, that's true in any industrial revolution. You know, we've been through industrial revolutions before, but it's usually a little rough for the workers in the interim. So while that may be true, there still might be a lack of jobs overall, and not everybody is going to be suited for the jobs of the future. So I do think that we as a society need to pay attention to what's happening to the labor market and the concentration of wealth, not just in individuals, but in these seven mega corporations that are leaning on AI. It's a bubble for sure.
9: Is there any government regulation you would call for or be in favor of?
10: Well, you know, regulators are going to regulate no matter what we think. The main thing here is that we need to make sure that the liability belongs with the organizations that are going to profit from this technology the most. And ideally, try not to have another bailout situation where these companies end up being too big to fail and they get a government bailout on the backs of taxpayers.
9: So you're not overly optimistic, or are you?
10: Well, you know, I like to think that lawmakers will listen to reason. And, you know, you mentioned the AI kill switch. There is a bill floating around right now. And hopefully those of us who are familiar with the technology and the unintended consequences will be able to have some influence before legislation and regulation come down that are actually worse for defenders and worse for, you know, American AI dominance.
9: Katie Massouris, she's the founder and CEO of an organization called Luda Security. She is a security research expert, an American computer security researcher, entrepreneur, and hacker. Katie, thank you very much for your insight. I know it was a busy day. Thanks for carving out a couple of minutes for us. Have a good day.
10: Thanks, you too.
9: America at Night, back in a moment.
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12: If I were to ask you what makes for a good night's sleep, you'd probably say a dark, quiet room, not too many things on your mind. But every night when you go to get some Z's, how often do you really think about the temperature in your bedroom? Temperature may be one of the most underappreciated factors in sleep. That's according to the Senior Vice President of Research and Scientific Affairs at the National Sleep Foundation. We often hear about lights and screens and stress, but even modest changes in temperature and airflow can influence both how quickly you fall asleep and how deeply you stay asleep. Most experts will recommend a room temperature of 60 to 67 degrees Fahrenheit. You might also experiment with your sheets and what you actually wear to bed. Play around a bit and see what improves your sleep. You might be delightfully surprised. I'm Dr. Sanjay Gupta, helping you live a better life.
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17: Fox News, I'm Chris DeMeo. President Trump announcing a deal has been reached for Hamas to disarm and Israel to withdraw its forces from Gaza.
18: The president said a phased implementation of his 20-point peace plan will commence with Hamas laying down arms, Israel withdrawing its troops, and Gaza patrolled by an international stabilization force working with Palestinian police.
17: Fox's Gernot Scott. There's talk of the Senate canceling its recess to pass the Save America Act. Pennsylvania Republican Senator Dave McCormick tells Fox Business's Kudlow he'll do anything to see it passed.
19: I think this reconciliation 3.0 is the likely path. It's passed the House. It doesn't have all the aspects of Save America, but has some of the critical components, voter ID, proof of citizenship. And the American people want this 85-15.
17: Democrats say the act is a power grab. 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
12: How often do you stop to wonder whether you should share something that's revealing, maybe even embarrassing, with a partner, a friend, or even your boss? In her new book called Revealing, The Underrated Power of Oversharing, behavioral scientist Leslie John says doing just that can help you deepen relationships that are vital to your life. We need people to trust us in order to get things like love, friendship, and career success. That's what she told us. When you make yourself vulnerable by revealing something sensitive, it does make other people trust you. In turn, when you ask someone to reveal something about themselves, showing that interest will generally lead someone to like you more. Why? Because people like to be asked about themselves, she says. It also signals that they are discriminating and choosy, but in a good way. I'm Dr. Sanjay Gupta, helping you live a better life.
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9: All right, it's Thursday night, and every Thursday night we check in with the man who was on the road, BillOnTheRoad.com, our America at Night traveling correspondent. He is the one and only Bill Cleveland. Bill, welcome back, my friend.
23: Hello, McGraw. How's it going this evening?
9: Good. I got a little funny story to tell you before we talk about where you are. My my sister's driving up to visit us for the couple weeks in the summer. And she's driving through New Mexico on her way to Tucumcari, New Mexico.
23: Yeah.
9: You ever been to Tucumcari?
23: I have, yeah.
9: The last time she was there, she stopped off and got me a T-shirt. And the T-shirt says, "Where in the heck is Tucumcari, New Mexico?"
23: Did she stay at any of the? They have a lot of the old school motor lodges there. Well, they're not all in business anymore, but there are a lot of the old school motor lodges, whatever the heck you want to call them, and neon signs and
9: I
23: like that area.
9: Yeah.
23: All you got was a T-shirt.
9: is that part of Route 66 or no? Or did that go through Tucumcari? I guess we don't know.
23: I believe it's through Route 66. I believe that's correct. Yeah. Now Nat King Cole didn't sing about it in his song, but it didn't really. What rhymes really with that long word? But
9: that's a good point. Yeah. All right. Good. All right. So you're in. What's going on now with Route 66? Why are we talking about Route 66?
23: Well, I'm in the Midwest for a little while, and I thought, you know, while I'm still here, I want to go down to Springfield, Missouri, which is the birthplace of Route 66. I've not been to Springfield in, I don't know, good grief, 7-8 years or so. And with the 100th anniversary, I just wanted to come down and see. I knew they had done some good work and, some cool, like, sculptures and different things revolving around the 100th anniversary. And it's really been a lot of fun. Like, they've really done it up down here. And so if you're into, like, you know, if you're taking your road trips and you're going to do Route 66, you have to come through Springfield. They have this one, I should have sent you a photo so you could have a reference on air, but they have this really fun photo op, which is in downtown Springfield. And what do they call it? I think they call it like the Queen's Gate or something like that. Yeah, Queen's Gate. It's right on St. Louis Street. And it's this 20-foot tall illuminated sculpture. And it is just massive entry point to Route 66 in Springfield. And, you know, I take pictures all over the country, of course. Got my little tripod out and, you know, I'm putting stuff on social media all day, every day. And I got to tell you, it's like one of the top, I would say, 15, 20, like, photo ops I've seen around the country. It is really cool. So, well done, Springfield. And I posted it online actually yesterday. And had a lot of people commenting, oh, yeah, we did that picture. We got that photo. So that's pretty cool. But lots of Route 66 history here. And, of course, it's been super busy and super popular with the 100th anniversary. And what was neat, one of the things I found earlier today in a little local history museum in their downtown square, they had, now I assume it was a replica, but the document that established Route 66. And so, the history, if I have it correct here from my memory, is they were looking for numbers that were available for the new, highway system. You know, so they had a lot of the highways had been assigned certain numbers, you know. And I believe initially they wanted it to be Route 62. and so they didn't want Route 62, and so these guys were meeting in Springfield trying to kind of hammer out and determine what this new highway from Chicago to LA was going to be called. And in this little diagram you see, which would have been like, you know, back in the old days, that would have been the text message of the day, and they said no, we've decided on Route 66 instead of 62, and that happened back in, I guess it would have been like 1926. And so, yeah, pretty cool to see that in person where it all started. That's why they call Springfield the birthplace of Route 66.
9: That was my first question. So they're originally going to call it Route 62, and these guys got together in Springfield and said, no, Route 66. Interesting. Huh. Good to know. So it goes, it went originally from Chicago all the way to LA, and it was basically a two-lane highway, right?
23: Yeah, exactly. And so there are, and I may get some of this wrong, so please don't send me hate mail. But it goes all the way to California. In fact, you know what's funny, McGraw? I had totally forgotten this, but this last winter when I was in California, I was in Beverly Hills, and I totally forgot. Route 66 runs right through Beverly Hills, California, which is so weird to think about on your way to Santa Monica. If you're going to the pier, that's where they have the little end of Route 66 sign. But you can still drive on Route 66. A lot of it is, I couldn't tell you the exact miles, but a lot of it's not there anymore. It's been destroyed, or, you have the highway that essentially runs parallel to Route 66 in a lot of the places.
9: Right.
23: And you mentioned New Mexico and your sister. So to me, Route 66, I have two kind of thoughts on this. One, it's super nostalgic. It's a super cool road trip. I think everybody should do and experience the history. However, the other thing, the other point of view is it's also kind of depressing in certain areas, because you'll go through some of these towns, and even though it is nostalgic to see the old motels and to see, you know, or all this stuff used to be, but it's also kind of sad because you realize when the interstate system went through, it killed off a lot of these small towns.
9: Yeah, that's the old Motor Lodge, the old Bates Motel Motor Lodge, right? That's the classic sort of psycho, and that's what was sort of what happened there, right? Where the highway came in and the Bates Motel was left out on the deal. But it's also, there's also, isn't there like a Route 66 foundation, and they sort of sell the plaque to be part of the sort of nostalgic idea, but they're really not on Route 66 as well?
23: You know what? I'm sure there are so many Route 66 clubs and organizations. You know, it's funny. I was approached when I wrote my very first book in 2016. I had a publisher reach out to me and said, "Hey, we'd like you to write a book on Route 66." And I said, "Nah, I'm good. No thanks." Which is an 80. As I think about it now, I'm like, what a moron. Like, here you've never written a book and some publisher is approaching you. And I'm like, nah, I don't want to do it. But the reason I said no is because I'm like, anytime you go into a bookstore, my goodness, there's, you know, 5,000 books on Route. What could I possibly have added to the stuff that's out there already? So anyway, yeah, no, so there are all sorts of groups and fan clubs, and my gosh, if you scroll through Facebook, there's all sorts of groups and things that's all they do all day is talk about Route 66 and share their stories, which is totally fine. But it is, and by the way, there are some people who get really angry if you tell them you've done Route 66, but you didn't go on the original two-lane roads the whole way.
9: Kind of
23: ridiculous. I'm not really that much of a purist.
9: So did it become famous because of the songs? Is that why it became famous? I mean, I know it was the major route from Chicago to L.A., and that was the only way to get across the country. But did the songs make it sort of nostalgic? Is that what happened? Is that why it's so famous?
23: Well, I think the songs came after well, of course, they would have had to have come after the fact. I don't know. I'm sure it added to it. I mean, to be honest with you, that's one of the reasons I got interested in it. I like the old get your kicks on Route 66. And you know, some of these towns, I was in Edwardsville, Illinois, you may remember a month ago, talking about it. They had a little kiosk downtown Edwardsville where you push a button on the sign and it starts singing the old Route, get your kicks on Route 66 sign. So yeah, I'm sure there is some truth to that. I just think, you know, what a cool way for the first time people were able to just travel across the country, see all these different places they weren't able to see, go to California, which of course was a huge draw for people in the Midwest, and then stop at these motor lodges, which, by the way, I have stayed in a motor lodge during my time here in Springfield, and I just learned like 45 minutes ago that it is the oldest continuously operating motor lodge on the entire Route 66. And that's just the one I happened to pick. It's the Rockwood Motor Court, which, built in 1929, and it's still rocking and rolling. And the people that own it are lovely. And it's really fun because a lot of these places, McGraw, not all of them, but what's happening is you have people who, are usually it's younger people. They're finding these old motor courts, motor lodges, whatever. And they're buying them. They're living there, and then they're refurbishing all of the rooms to be more modern. So you got your, you know, Wi-Fi and just different things that they would not clearly have had in the 30s or 40s, whatever. And they're becoming more and more popular all over the country.
9: There's an HGTV show where the woman goes to these places and helps the owners fix them up. And it must be a thing because I can't stop watching it. And she does exactly that. She, you know, they come in, they buy it, or it's struggling, or it's, you know, a little long in the tooth, and she freshens them up. And it's sort of like a mini bed and breakfast or a mini Airbnb type of deal.
0: It really is. I stayed in one on the Blue Ridge Parkway last fall. And same deal, very similar, old school motor lodge. And these people had gone in, gutted all the rooms. They all had the modern amenities. Very clean, very safe. And they did breakfast. And they had like a real breakfast, not like, hey, enjoy the Cheerios we put out for you. Dudes making the omelets and all kinds of stuff. And so it was a really neat perk. And I think a lot of younger people are doing this because they can't find housing. So they'll buy these. They buy the thing probably at a discounted price. People are trying to unload them. They got a place to live and they have a business now. And so as long as you're a little bit handy, pretty cool. Yeah, look for an old motor lodge in your neck of the woods.
9: What a cool idea. It's got to be somewhat close to something. But what a great business opportunity. I love the pools. Right, you have 12, 15, 16 different cabins, and the pool is always right there in the middle. You sort of drive up and you walk to the pool. Oh, man, that's old school.
0: Yeah. Well, that reminds me of Chevy Chase and National Lampoon's Vacation, where they stop at one of the stops, and there's kids are super excited. Oh, it's got a pool. And then they walk up to it, and it looks like the pool had not been cleaned in 45 years, and they were so disappointed. But
9: What else is in Springfield that encompasses Route 66?
0: Well, I don't know how much time we got. I'm not looking at a clock. But I have to tell you what I did do in Springfield. It has nothing to do with Route 66. There's a wonderful place called Wonders of Wildlife. And I mentioned this a few weeks ago. We were talking about attractions in the Midwest everybody should go to. And this is the Johnny Morris deal, you know, who the Bass Pro Shop founder. He opened up this Wonders of Wildlife. It is, I believe it is the coolest aquarium in the entire country. It is just top notch. It's themed all the way through. It's so much fun. And, today, McGraw, I went diving with sharks at Wonders of Wildlife. And I'll just quickly tell you the experience. So they have this, a cage that goes down into one of the aquariums where the sharks are, and they have this helmet they put on you, and the helmet has got it weighs 25 pounds. It's lighter in the water, but it's 25 pounds. They put this on your head, and it's where the oxygen is blowing, so you don't have to do any of the scuba diving stuff,
9: right.
0: Be certified
9: right.
0: Or whatever.
9: Yeah.
0: And they lower you into the water, and then you're actually in the middle of the aquarium. And it's pretty cool. I got some video. I haven't posted it yet, but in the next couple of days, I'll put it out online. And anybody can do this. This wasn't like a VIP thing. It's an experience that they offer at Wonders of Wildlife. It's pretty neat.
9: How close do you? The sharks can eat you, or you're in a cage, or what are you in?
0: You're in a cage. They feed them breakfast before you get there. I don't think you're an appetizer. And to be quite honest, the sharks didn't even seem to care that we were there. You know, they didn't care. But it was really neat. I believe, unless I was seeing things, one of the sharks like had babies. So they had these little tiny sharks were like kind of swimming along with it. That was kind of cool to see. But this cage, which could fit, oh gosh, I don't know, maybe five people. And then there's like a professional diver that's in there with you, and you go over the rules so you know all the hand signals. So God forbid if something happens or whatever, you kind of know what's going on. But they were super professional. It was really easy to do. The only part I didn't like, but you have to do it. You had to put a wetsuit on. You ever done this?
9: Yeah, I did a wetsuit when we went swimming with the dolphins down in the Bahamas.
0: Okay.
9: Yeah.
0: Yeah. Not interested in the wetsuit part. That was my least favorite part of the experience. Easier to take off than to put on. No joke. I was putting the thing on and I could not. I got my left leg in, no problem. Couldn't get the right leg in and realized I was putting it into the arm slot. So that's really a Bill Clevelin problem, not a wetsuit problem. But
9: Bill
0: other than that, it was a great experience.
9: Bill Cleveland went swimming with Baby Shark. Baby Shark. See what I did there? See?
23: Yeah,
9: see
23: I did, what I unfortunately. Did?
9: Yeah. So you went swimming with domesticated sharks and baby sharks in Springfield. That sounds like a pretty neat experience. I bet you the kids, I would love to do something like
23: that. I was not alone in this experience. There were three younger people with me. They were on a road trip from Kansas. And they were, if I had to guess, the youngest was probably 13, and they had a blast. And I had a blast. It was super cool. If you have kids, they will, you can watch the people in the cage from the aquarium side. So, if you got your family or friends or whatever, they can actually watch you in the cage from the aquarium side. It's pretty neat.
9: We're out of time. Remind me to tell you the time I went swimming in Hawaii at a hotel pool, where the hotel pool then backed up to a bar, and behind the bar they had windows into the hotel pool. Remind me to tell you that story next week. That is Bill on the Road, BillOnTheRoad.com, hanging out in Springfield, Missouri, part of Route 66. Bill, good stuff. Thanks for checking in. Have yourself a good week. We'll talk to you next Thursday.
23: All right, you too, man. See you later.
9: You got it, man. BillOnTheRoad.com. America at Night, back in a moment.
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9: All right, we are about done for the hour. Another busy hour. I don't know where these hours, they keep just rolling by, I guess so. All right, next hour, open phones, open text messages, and voicemails as well. We got some news on John Cornyn and Todd Blanche. That's like that's not going anywhere. President Trump has announced that he has cut a deal. The Board of Peace has cut a deal with Hamas to begin disarming the Gaza Strip. Hamas says, we don't know what you're talking about. Apparently, Israel says, we don't know what you're talking about. But apparently, President Trump says that the Board of Peace has a plan for disarming Gaza. Hasn't mentioned what, and everyone else is looking around saying, did we miss a meeting? So we'll see what's going on there next hour as well. And then, of course, this Todd Blanche story. John Cornyn and Tom Tillis not backing down. They want it in writing. And Todd Blanche will not put it in writing. So President Trump says, hey, we might just pull it back and do it again next year. John Cornyn's saying you might not have a sympathetic Senate next year, regardless of what happens with the midterms. So we get all that, plus whatever you want to talk about. Stay right there. Our executive director is Alex Hinton. Behind the stick tonight is Richard Good. I'm McGraw-Millhaven, and this is America at Night on Westwood One.
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27: 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Certified strength and conditioning coach Dana Santis told us, recovery is about choosing the right kind of movement at the right time. 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You'll need to prioritize controlled, high-quality movement over intensity, staying within pain-free or at least low symptom ranges of motion. 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I'm Dr. Sanjay Gupta, helping you live a better life.
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20: A breakthrough for Mideast peace. I'm Chris DeMeo, Fox News. President Trump says a historic agreement has been reached to fully disarm Hamas and other armed groups in Gaza. In a Truth Social post, Trump called the deal a major step toward ending the war and advancing his administration's peace plan. He says the deal would allow a new Palestinian government to work with the Board of Peace while giving Israel greater security. Well, as the president warned, the U.S. military retaliated against Iran for a missile attack on U.S. troops in Jordan.
21: Dozens of targets were hit, including IRGC, military command centers, drone and missile launching positions, and the remnants of maritime capabilities. U.S. Central Command released a statement saying the strikes aim to further diminish threats posed by Iran and its proxies to American forces, commercial shipping, and neighboring Gulf countries. Earlier, President Trump told Fox News, quote, "We're going to beat the effing S out of them," after the Iranians launched that surprise attack on U.S. forces in Jordan. The comments come as diplomatic efforts have been unsuccessful so far. Here in Israel, the military remains on high alert with the possibility that the conflict expands in the days ahead.
20: That's Fox's Trey Yangst reporting from Tel Aviv. Well, Senate Democrats urged the Trump administration to resurrect the plan to put Harriet Tubman on the $20 bill.
28: The Obama administration 10 years ago announced plans to replace President Andrew Jackson with Harriet Tubman on the $20 bill. Treasury Secretary Scott Bessent was asked about it this month and said the Trump administration was not at present going ahead with it. Now a group of Senate Democrats led by Jeanne Shaheen of New Hampshire and Chris Van Hollen of Maryland sent Bessent a letter urging him to reconsider, noting bipartisan support for the idea and years of work on it at the Treasury Department. Harriet Tubman was born into slavery in Maryland in 1822, escaped in 1849, and went back on missions to help dozens of others get free. And she was a Union Army scout and spy during the Civil War. Chris Foster, Fox News.
20: The death toll in a China landslide climbs to 51. 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
27: Staying active every day will go a long way towards helping you live a happy, healthy, and pain-free life. And there is perhaps no movement more fundamental than walking. It reinforces the alignment, stability, and coordinated muscle activation that supports how your body moves, whether you're doing strenuous exercise or simply going about your daily life. This is according to Dana Santis, a strength and conditioning specialist. Even though you walk every day, Dana does say you can make small adjustments to immediately improve your walking mechanics. So, keep your rib cage stacked over your pelvis. 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Allow your arms to swing naturally in coordination with your legs. Keep your gaze forward, your jaw relaxed, and then just breathe in through your nose and out through your mouth. I'm Dr. Sanjay Gupta, helping you live a better life.
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1: If I were to ask you what makes for a good night's sleep, you'd probably say a dark, quiet room, not too many things on your mind. But every night when you go to get some Z's, how often do you really think about the temperature in your bedroom? Temperature may be one of the most underappreciated factors in sleep. That's according to the Senior Vice President of Research and Scientific Affairs at the National Sleep Foundation. We often hear about lights and screens and stress, but even modest changes in temperature and airflow can influence both how quickly you fall asleep and how deeply you stay asleep. Most experts will recommend a room temperature of 60 to 67 degrees Fahrenheit. You might also experiment with your sheets and what you actually wear to bed. Play around a bit and see what improves your sleep. You might be delightfully surprised. I'm Dr. Sanjay Gupta, helping you live a better life.

Day of July. We turn the corner to August. School starts in August. Things get back to somewhat normal, and hopefully this heat wave sort of goes by the wayside. The phone numbers are as follows. 1-844-2-McGraw, 1-844-262-4729. Also, calendar turns August. That means college football is right around the corner. That's all good, too. John Cornyn, Todd Blanche, Tom Tillis story is kind of fascinating, too. John Cornyn and Tom Tillis apparently had a meeting with the White House or some people, and they called off the vote today. And today, they're not budging. They want Todd Blanche to put into writing that this IRS deal is dead and not going to resurface. And Todd Blanche won't do it. President Trump saying, I'll just take the nomination back and wait for John Cornyn and Tom Tillis to not be in the next Senate, and I'll go about my very way, and then I'll get Todd Blanche in as Attorney General. And John Cornyn says that he's got a lot more problems out there than me. And I really honestly think if you know what's going on, then this is politics 101. A couple of people have told me this throughout the years. You never want to be in a position where you're the deciding vote. Remember when John McCain went into the Senate well and did the thumbs down on the Obamacare, rescinding of the Obamacare deal, right? He was the lone vote. And so you never want to be the lone vote. You want to have at least somebody else with you so that you can't say, oh, it was only John McCain, right? So they say that, you know, you always want to get the two people. So you say, well, he voted for it and this guy voted against it, right? So that's one. So John Cornyn, and so you can't blame John Cornyn and you can't blame Tom Tillis. It's two of them, okay? That's interesting. And then two, from John Cornyn's comments today, we can assume, we can guess, we can speculate, read between the lines, that he's carrying the water for all the other Republicans who are against this bill but don't want to have to vote against it. So all the other Republicans are going to vote for it knowing that John Cornyn and Tom Tillis are going to take one for the team and vote against it, right? So if they're not there next year, then there have to be some other Republicans who have to step up and take one for the team, right? And so John Cornyn's comments basically today were, he may think that he's got us where he wants us, but the fact is there's no guarantee who the senators are going to be to replace Senator Tillis and myself, and he may have a weaker hand next year than he does now. Pretty interesting comments coming from John Cornyn. And

0: about this situation. I find it fascinating. Last couple of days watching the jockeying of position and the public statements and the private comments, but what's actually going on, calling off the vote, the Fauci stuff. I don't know, man. It's been a fun week to watch all this stuff. The jockeying of position and the comments, and yet watching the actions and then hearing the words. It's been kind of a fun week to watch. Bill in Wyoming, welcome to America at Night. Thanks for joining us.
1: Hey, my guy. Hey,
0: how are you, Bill? Good. I'm doing good, Bill. Thanks for calling.
1: We know for a fact that probably 99% of the bad things that happen with human beings is caused because of stupidity and or ignorance. So what we really need to do is we need to have a federal law passed that bans being ignorant or stupid. That would solve all of these problems.
0: Yeah, but hold on a second. Hold on a second. Define stupidity.
1: Stupidity is having the intelligence of a rock from the time you're born. There's no cure for it.
0: No. But define it.
1: Stupid.
0: But Republicans think Democrats are stupid, and Democrats think Republicans are stupid.
1: So, well, and they're both not, because both the political parties are continuing criminal enterprises.
0: While I don't disagree with you, and we're all against stupidity, and we're all for common sense, defining it's a little harder.
1: Well, yeah, but preventing it from causing a problem is fairly easy. For instance, if we have a problem with people taking pictures of children and nudifying them, obviously the way to solve that problem is to outlaw cameras. It works so good with gun bans. We don't have any murder anymore after all. If you go back into virology, you will find out that early virologists used kidneys out of monkeys to grow their vaccines. There's this thing called simian virus 41 as a result. And simian virus 41 is in almost every last one of our virus, our vaccines.
0: All right, hold on a second. Go back to the camera. I mean, were you joking about banning cameras, or were you being... I missed the reference there. Are you somehow insinuating that banning pictures or banning the technology that turns pictures into nude pictures is a fool's errand?
1: It's going to be about as successful as prohibiting alcohol.
0: So you think banning things just is a fool's errand?
1: It doesn't work.
0: What about banning undocumented workers coming into this country?
1: Yeah, they're still here.
0: No, that's true. So you're saying since they're already here, we shouldn't even try and keep them out because there's no way to keep them all out?
1: No, what we should do is stop them from coming in the first place.
0: I understand that, but you just said we can't do it all. So whatever law you pass, when you ban alcohol using your words, it didn't solve the problem. Keeping them out of the country, according to your logic, you wouldn't be able to keep them out of the country.
1: If you can't ban cameras, prevent nudification, then all we have to do is pass a law that requires all young children wear pajamas until they're too old to take pictures of.
0: What about cigarettes over the age of 18? Should we just get away with that law too, or over 21? Should we just not have any laws?
1: When you see somebody vaping, do you know what that cloud of mist that they blow out of their mouth is?
0: Yeah, it's like steam or something.
1: No, it's propylene glycol, the same stuff you have in the refrigerator in the radiator on your car.
0: Okay,
1: you think that's healthy?
0: Okay, granted, they're doing it to themselves. That's a little different when an innocent child is innocently walking down the street and someone takes a picture of them and then turns it into something nefarious. That's a little bit of a different situation. The young girl's not doing it to herself.
1: Yeah, but you know, to to go back to something I said previously. How often are innocent children walking down the street in New York City and somebody shoots them because they get in the middle of a gang war?
0: Okay.
1: We need to ban gang wars, I guess.
0: Okay, Bill, let's go back to your original comment. We should ban stupidity. Do you agree with that?
1: Well, first of all, you can't do it because it's a biological fact.
0: Bill, I got to go. I'm short on time. Bill, thanks for the phone call. Interesting comments along the way. I don't know what he was getting. I was missing his main point there. Was he saying we shouldn't pass laws because it doesn't do any good? But then he wanted to. I don't know, it's very confusing. He's clearly smarter than I am. 1-844-42-McGraw. 1-844-462-4729. 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We got voicemails to get to. A couple lines open right now. 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Love first-time callers. We'll come back and take some. America at Night. Back in a moment.
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0: All right, we got a whole bunch. Oh, we've got phone calls and text messages. There you go again, rambling on listeners' talk time. Sorry about that, 314. Scott in St. Louis, Trump is cutting a Medicare drug subsidy. Yeah, he's cutting Part D, I think. Let's see here. Glenn in New Mexico, that last caller, the National Choir strikes again. Nebraska checks in. I wish I could be friends with, Romani, your caller from the Bay Area. Keep free speech alive. Raymond in Oregon says, during COVID, my cousin had her baby and her husband had to look at the baby outside the birthing room of the hospital on the outside of the hospital room. Neither one of them had COVID. Seems very strange, extreme, and inappropriate. I know a thing or two about having a baby during COVID. We had our daughter right in the middle of it, and it was really sad. No one was allowed to visit us in the hospital. Once I was in the hospital, I wasn't allowed to leave. But I was in the waiting room, and I was in the operating room. I saw the birth of my daughter, sweetest day of my life. And when we went home, 2 days later, we went home to an empty house, and no one could come, and sisters and uncles and grandmas and grandpas, and nobody really came over. It was really kind of sad. The last thing you wanted to do was to somehow, with an infant, you didn't want to take any chances. I get it. It was a terrible time. It was an awful time. So I know what it's like to have a baby during COVID, and I've often wondered, How am I ever going to explain it to her? How am I ever going to explain? You were born during COVID. How do you even begin to wrap your head around that? I truly, honestly believe that we haven't really come to grips with what happened. And the mental health of this country has taken a left turn. We're still dealing with the after effects of COVID. Hey, McGraw, what are your thoughts on Sophie Cunningham and her comments about women's sports? All right, so here's the deal with my comments about Sophie Cunningham. She is a WNBA basketball player. I believe she plays for the Indiana Fever, the same as Caitlin Collins, right? The one who seems to be causing a lot of controversy in the WNBA. So here's my comments about Sophie Cunningham. She said something along the lines of that women should play women's sports and men should play men's sports. And I don't disagree. I mean, I agree with that. I think that if you want to be a transgendered person and you go from being a man to a woman, I think that knock yourself out. But if you want to swim on the swim team, there's just some things you probably can't do. We just can't do everything. There's just some things you can't do. I would love to be an astronaut, but I'm too big, right? People would love to be an NBA basketball player, but they're too small. Right? I mean, it's just there's some things you just, or if there's enough of them, then start your own meat. Have a transgendered meat, right? If they have a transgendered meat where they have the, right? Have the men who are now women compete in your own race. If there's women who want to become men, compete in your own race. Have your own deal. What's wrong with that? But no, I agree with her that that's probably a bridge too far. You know, the other thing about that, while we're on the topic of this, I was having this conversation with somebody the other day. I think the best, Donald Trump won the election when they had the phrase, Donald Trump is for you and Kamala Harris is for they, them. That was, the election was over. It was done with. There was no chance. There was no coming back from Donald Trump is for you, Kamala Harris is for they and them. And look, again, I am a live and let live guy. I don't knock yourself out. If you want to, whoever you want to marry, I don't care. However you want to dress, I don't care. Knock yourself out. You're a consenting adult. You do you, boo. I don't care. But I have always been, and this isn't probably a very popular comment. Probably going to get in trouble for this, but here it goes. I've never understood when somebody wants me to call them they or them. First of all, I'm so used to calling they plural that I'm never going to get it right. Right? It's like calling people homeless and it's unhoused. All right, fine. I've grew up my whole life calling it homeless. Now you want me to give me a break? Okay, but they, I understand their comment or their philosophy in that they refers to multiple sexes, okay, right? Or multiple, right? They're fluid or whatever, but they're still one person. They might have multiple sexes. Do they have multiple personalities? Is that what they're saying? Do people want me to call them they? Do they have multiple personalities? Because that's they. If one is, if you have multiple personalities, like Herschel Walker, right, has been diagnosed and he's come out and said that he has multiple personalities. Herschel Walker would be they, not somebody who's transgendered, right? You were a man, now you're a girl. You're still a she. You went from a he to a she, but you're a she. You're not a they. So I don't think the English is right there. That doesn't make any sense to me. Right? Like Herschel Walker, again, he had multiple personalities. He's a they. If he wanted to call himself they, okay, fine. He's, you know, he was a, right? But if you change, and if you're a man in the morning and you dress up as a woman at night, you're still a he or a she. You're not a they. You're a he in the morning and you're a she in the evening. But you're not, does anybody dress up as a man and a woman at the same time? I mean, is that what they're trying to say? That they're both, doesn't matter. You could be three different guys if you had multiple personalities. All right, I've dug a hole big enough to crawl in and get some grief for it. All right, hold on. We got phone calls. And somebody texted me that. Somebody got me in trouble. Somebody's gigging me on the text line. 1-844-2-McGraw, 1-844-262-4729. It all started with, what do I think of Sophie Cunningham? No, I agree with her. Hold that thought. America at Night. Phone calls and text messages straight ahead.
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16: A better life with Dr. Sanjay Gupta.
17: How often do you stop to wonder whether you should share something that's revealing, maybe even embarrassing, with a partner, a friend, or even your boss? In her new book called Revealing, The Underrated Power of Oversharing, behavioral scientist Leslie John says doing just that can help you deepen relationships that are vital to your life. We need people to trust us in order to get things like love, friendship, and career success. That's what she told us. When you make yourself vulnerable by revealing something sensitive, it does make other people trust you. In turn, when you ask someone to reveal something about themselves, showing that interest will generally lead someone to like you more. Why? Because people like to be asked about themselves, she says. It also signals that they are discriminating and choosy, but in a good way. I'm Dr. Sanjay Gupta, helping you live a better life.
18: News. I'm Deborah Valentine. President Trump on Truth Social announcing a historic agreement calling for the complete disarmament of Hamas and other groups in Gaza.
19: The president said a phased implementation of his 20-point peace plan will commence with Hamas laying down arms, Israel withdrawing its troops, and Gaza patrolled by an international stabilization force working with Palestinian police.
18: Fox's Grinnell Scott reporting. The U.S. Attorney's Office announcing a huge cocaine bust. The drugs recovered from the floorboards of a commercial truck that crossed the border from Mexico into California.
20: Officers seized a total of more than 1,000 pounds, valued around $20 million.
18: Fox's Natalie Chuck reporting from Los Angeles. The truck's 44-year-old driver, a Mexican national, arrested and faces charges. The truck headed for Arizona. 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
23: I don't know about you, but my social media feeds are flooded with lotions and potions and gadgets, all promising to unlock different components of longevity. 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There are four of them. Number one, nutrition. The Mediterranean diet really is the gold standard. Number two, exercise. 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Number three, sleep. 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And finally, number four, often gets forgotten, socialization. 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I'm Dr. Sanjay Gupta, helping you live a better life.
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0: All right, let's go back to those phones. We've got Danny and Rolla. Danny, you're on America at Night.
28: Hey, how you been?
0: Good, how are you?
28: I'm doing all right.
0: All right.
28: Sports. Cardinals lost today. Boo.
0: Yeah, tough one. Tough Cardinals series. They lost 3 of 4.
28: Yeah. Your basketball reference of that, Sophie, her teammates, Caitlin Clark. Not Caitlin Collins.
0: Oh, I apologize. Caitlin Collins is the ESPN, or the CNN woman. Yeah.
28: Right.
0: Yeah.
28: Your earlier caller, I think what the point he was trying to make was that trying to outlaw technology is a fool's errand. There are many 3D printers. Some people choose to print a 3D gun, which is the what was used to kill the guy, the CEO of United Healthcare.
0: Right.
28: So to outlaw technology, that is kind of a fool's errand. Pictures of children, child porn, is already illegal. So that's kind of it's kind of redundant, but I just think that You're calling out.
0: I understand that just because you ban something, it's still not right. Murder's against the law, and we still have murder. But no one's advocating for doing away with laws for murder, right?
28: But you're not gonna separate a program. There's not a separate program for having adult women and nude pictures that may be consenting versus a child. It's either there or it's not.
0: Well, I'm sorry. These tech companies are smart enough to be able to figure out if a consenting woman wants to post a nude photo of herself, is different than a 10-year-old who's has an innocent picture at a birthday party that is AI generated into a nude photo. They're smart enough to figure that out. So again, I don't think it's going to solve the world's problems, but as a father with a 6-year-old, I'd like to see them at least try and stem the tide, right? Why ban transgendered people going into the wrong bathroom? They're just going to go into the bathroom anyway, right? I mean, that's the fact that it happens, and the fact that you pass a law saying it shouldn't happen, and then to say, well, it happens anyway, then we shouldn't have any laws, right? Why have laws?
28: I don't think that was his point. That's not my point. What I'm saying is banning the technology is kind of counterproductive. If it's already against the law, it's against the law, and we need the law. So I'm not saying, I don't think he was, but I know I'm not, to get rid of the laws. But to ban the technology, that's kind of an idiotic move.
0: Really?
28: What do you think?
0: I think anything we can do to try and stem the tide of innocent people being victimized on social media is a good thing. Is it going to solve the world's problems? Is it still going to happen? Probably. But that's like saying we shouldn't ban heroin because some people are still going to do heroin. So what's the point of banning heroin and or making it illegal because some people are still going to do heroin? We should have heroin should be illegal.
28: I get you, but the point I think he was trying to make, and he was being facetious, he was being a smart aleck, but that's what he meant when he said banning cameras. Because that's an idiotic idea, but to...
0: I understand. I'm not saying we should go back to the Stone Age and just rip up the internet. I understand the world we live in, but to... I'm not advocating banning guns, okay? I'm not advocating doing away with all of social media. I'm just saying, how about a little responsibility from these people? Right? We have cigarettes. Banning cigarettes doesn't work. I understand that. But we still have regulation on cigarettes, right? If you're 16 years old. Yeah. And so what's wrong with having a little bit of regulation on some of this technology? Again, you can't upload a copyrighted song to a video. Why? Because the music companies and the music industries and the artists will come down on you like a ton of bricks. But you can take You can take a picture of my daughter and put a naked body on it and do nefarious things with it, and that's okay?
28: No, not at all. That's
0: okay, child pornography. So ban the technology. Ban the technology that does that. That's not too much to ask.
28: Well, it's kind of like that's the argument that they make for banning guns. If murders are caused by guns, then ban the guns. But
0: okay, look again. Why try and stop illegal immigrants from coming into the country? They're just going to come in anyway. So why try and stop them?
28: No, you're looking at it from the flip. I'm agreeing with you, but you're not.
0: You're saying you can't ban the technology. I don't want to ban the technology. If you want to take a picture of yourself and turn it into an AI nude photo, knock yourself out. But don't do it for, if you do it to my daughter, you should be punished. You should not be allowed to do it. And the person who allows you to do it should also be punished.
28: I agree, but what you're saying is that the technology would be allowed if I wanted to do that. And that's all I'm saying is you shouldn't ban the technology. Many people a year are killed by automobiles. We don't ban automobiles.
0: I don't want to ban cars. I understand I don't want to ban guns. But having a little bit of regulation on guns, that's not so terrible of an idea. And we can argue over how much and or how little. But you keep saying, you keep arguing that you shouldn't ban the technology. We ban all sorts of things. We don't allow all sorts of things.
28: Just tell Elon Musk, and Elon Musk actually opened a lawsuit against that state. But put your suggestion forward. Hey, design something, program something, write a program that anybody that's under 20 can't use this.
0: Again, you're in Missouri, right? Before Missouri passed the law, you are not allowed to gamble on your phone on sports in Missouri. You could gamble when you took the phone to Illinois. So they were able to come up with that technology. Okay, they should figure out a way. They should figure out a way to try and protect the children in this country. And I don't think I'm taking away anyone's constitutional right. And I don't think I'm that far out of the mainstream. Denny, thank you for
28: you, brother. And
0: thank you.
28: Maybe the state should look at that instead of banning the technology entirely. But anyway, that's all I got, man. I've been on here too long.
0: Thanks, Danny. I don't burn all your. All right. Let's go to Tony. Tony in Montreal, you're on America at Night.
1: How you doing? Interesting topic. And my position on the whole thing that you've been talking about is policy versus anecdotal evidence. Same similar argument that Patrick Moore makes when he was with Greenpeace, anecdotal evidence versus scientific evidence. So I'm more of the policy issue. Like, I understand how you feel. I have two daughters also. But I'm going to say this. My kids, unfortunately, on internet, I'm a person that did not always live with my children because of legal issues. And I don't believe in Facebook. I've never posted my picture on Facebook for the exact reason that you're talking about. And even further than that, if anyone's listening, any police force in the United States or Canada is on constantly searching for Facebook for contacts between Facebook users. And that's one of the way they catch criminals. So not that I'm a criminal, but I don't want to be on that public platform. A lot of parents that you're talking about are not as vigilant as you, McGraw, and myself. I don't post any pictures of my family members on the internet at all, ever. I have not, and I will not. And I hope people that are listening don't do that, because people use these pictures, as you say. Now the technology comes along, and I call it deforestation. So they're deforesting people from their clothing to the position that makes you cringe and me cringe. So I'm against the issue of the deforestation of these pictures, but I'm certainly not a person that believes in public policy coming along and creating an intervention by government to stop this. I don't believe that it's the government's position to ban this, because promotion of pornography is criminal conduct. It is criminal in Canada. It is criminal in the United States. So this is a layering on top of criminality. Criminal is the highest standard of sanction. So I don't know what.
0: You know what? But you know what? We have. But you know what? We have laws that 10-year-olds shouldn't be getting.
1: What is the sanction in Minnesota for deforesting a picture? Tell me what it is. Because if it's not as high as a criminal sanction, it's just virtue signaling. It's, again, intervention by government into the market of free ideas.
0: Wow.
1: And you don't like that. And neither, hang on. You don't.
0: No, go ahead, Tony. Tony, finish your thought.
1: I want to finish my thought. You understand that the free market of ideas are bad and good. And the reason I respect the U.S. Constitution and the U.S. Supreme Court is that they say let the ideas freely flow into the free market.
0: All right. That's enough. That's enough. Tony. No one's against the free market of ideas. No one. I'm not trying to ban somebody's ideas. I'm not trying to ban somebody's speech. I'm not trying to. We're talking about taking a picture of a child and manipulating it for child pornography. And you're okay with that. You don't want to infringe on that person's right to do that? Is that what you're saying?
1: Child pornography in any way. What I'm saying is the instrument of penalizing that is not limiting the industry or limiting the technology. It's going after the individuals. And also, you have to look at...
0: I don't understand. I don't understand. Are you okay? Explain what should the penalty be, if anything, if a company has this technology and allows people to use it, where should the penalty be and what should the guardrails be?
1: I'm going to tell you, you may not like to hear this, but anybody that's profiteering or promoting pornography should be criminalized for their conduct because it's already statutory criminal conduct. So if I provide a platform for creating what is considered pornography of children, whoever is disseminating that will be criminalized. The person who did the deforestation of the picture will be criminalized. The platform should be well aware that if they are participating in it, that's part of the criminal act because you're promoting pornography. They may not like it. Then the question is the internet.
0: Well, Tony, thanks. I'm short on time. But you know what? Hogwash. Because we blame ABC and Disney for putting and networks for all sorts of things. Right. We say you're not allowed to say certain words. You're not allowed to have certain content on at certain times to protect children. 20 years ago, we had a wardrobe malfunction during the Super Bowl, which was a nipple for 1/100th of a second. And the world melted down. And not only did Janet Jackson and Justin Timberlake get called out on the carpet, but the actual delivery system. The television stations were called into the carpet. Matter of fact, the radio stations, it wasn't even on radio stations, and radio stations got called on the carpet for it. So, hogwash. It's ridiculous. I get it. I understand it. You don't want to infringe on someone's free speech rights. But you know what? What about the rights of the 5-year-old, of the 6-year-old, right? It's ridiculous to even have this argument. And if that's the way you feel, fine. I disagree vehemently. And if I'm misunderstanding you, I apologize because I don't know what you're saying. Other than, yeah, the person doing it should be strung up by their toes. The person who is allowing it to happen, that's like saying you can make methamphetamine all day long. You have that constitutional right. But if you use it and if you sell it, well, then you're breaking the law. But you have a constitutional right to make it all day long. Really? I mean, that's just ridiculous because you're making it for a reason. Oh, I'm just making it. I'm not selling it. I'm just making it. I just have this technology to make meth and I have all the parts to make meth, but I'm not making meth. I know. You need the methamphetamine. You need this. You need the cooker. You need the beaker. You need the. Oh, no, I just have it. I just have it. And if somebody wants to use it, oh, that's on them. Oh my goodness, that's terrible. How dare all these people use all my tools to make meth? That's terrible. That's awful. But I'm innocent. I have a right to have all this stuff. No, it doesn't work that way. There's a moral responsibility for these platforms. There's a moral responsibility for television stations and for radio stations. There's certain things I can't say on this on these radio stations because they're FCC regulated. And I think asking these billionaire tech companies to put a little bit of regulation on their technology so they don't turn pictures of my daughter into child pornography, I don't think I'm asking too much. I don't think that's a bridge too far. And if it is, then I guess I'm a communist. America at Night, back in a moment.
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9: 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It appears by its own numbers, the U.S. government seems insolvent. It's reported that the Treasury shows about $6 trillion in assets and over $47 trillion in liabilities. Add it all up, and it looks like the U.S. owes more than $130 trillion it doesn't have. 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
0: All right, let's go to Robert in New Haven, Connecticut. Robert, welcome to America at Night.
13: Yes, hello. I just thank you for picking up my call. And this is pertaining to basketball, but nothing to do with Caitlin or LeBron.
0: All right, well, I got one question. I got 1 minute, so go. Yes.
13: Yeah, yeah. Do you know how many, this according to the Guinness Book of World Record, this one person, guess how many free throws he made in a row without missing? Take a guess how many free throws.
0: I'll guess that it's Rick Barry. Are we talking in a game situation or just
13: No. It's the Guinness Book of World Record. Somebody sat on the free throw line.
0: Gotcha.
13: And he kept on throwing them.
0: I'm going to say Rick Barry, 2,500.
13: No, this one is 5,221 free throws in a row without missing.
0: Who was it?
13: It wasn't a doctor. Before that, there was a doctor, 71-year-old doctor. But
0: When did this happen?
13: The record was broken in 1996, 428-96. Check it out.
0: We should have had a name. That's a major mistake.
13: Yeah,
0: there,
13: but
0: Robert.
13: Anyway, that's pretty incredible. And I don't think the guy was a basketball player. That is
0: a truly incredible athletic feat. 5,000 free throws in a row. All right, we're done. We're back tomorrow to finish out the week. Alex Hinton is our executive director. Our engineer tonight is Richard Good. I'm McGraw Milhaven. This is America at Night.
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17: Staying active every day will go a long way towards helping you live a happy, healthy, and pain-free life. And there is perhaps no movement more fundamental than walking. It reinforces the alignment, stability, and coordinated muscle activation that supports how your body moves, whether you're doing strenuous exercise or simply going about your daily life. This is according to Dana Santis, a strength and conditioning specialist. Even though you walk every day, Dana does say you can make small adjustments to immediately improve your walking mechanics. So, keep your rib cage stacked over your pelvis. 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Allow your arms to swing naturally in coordination with your legs. 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I'm Dr. Sanjay Gupta, helping you live a better life.
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1: A historic deal. I'm Deborah Valentine, Fox News. In a Truth Social statement, President Trump says a deal is reached to fully disarm Hamas and other armed groups in Gaza.
2: In a Truth Social post, President Trump called the work of his Board of Peace a monumental step toward a lasting peace. Provisions of the plan, he said, will result in a Palestinian government in control of Gaza with no harbor for terror groups. It would also, according to the plan, ensure security for Israel. The president said a phased implementation of his 20-point peace plan will commence with Hamas laying down arms, Israel withdrawing its troops, and Gaza patrolled by an international stabilization force working with Palestinian police. A Board of Peace official would only say the process would take some time to implement. Gernal Scott, Fox News.
1: The agreement would allow a new Palestinian government to work with the Board of Peace and prevent Gaza from being used as a base for terror attacks. The Trump administration is considering its next steps in Iran after another wave of U.S. military strikes Wednesday night as the conflict continues to escalate.
21: The president is weighing what the Wall Street Journal reports is a significant escalation in the war, saying he's in an escalatory mood, but he has not yet figured out the depth of that response, indicating that the retaliatory strikes on Iranian command centers, missile facilities, and defense sites last night might just be the beginning of this retaliation. The go big option, as it is being called, was reportedly prepared by the CENTCOM commander, Admiral Brad Cooper, who presented it to the president on Air Force One after the dignified transfer of those four soldiers recently killed overseas. This option includes 10 to 14 days of intensive airstrikes intended to cripple Iran's missile capability.
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1: Well, Spain is deploying its military after migrants ran across its border with Morocco on Wednesday. Fox's Kevin Cork reports.
25: Migrants by the thousands surged by land and sea from Morocco into the territory. Video showing hundreds, if not thousands, swimming or floating on inner tubes from the Moroccan side, while others broke through a gate on land and just ran into the city. State television and TVE in Spain reports that 2,000 to 3,000 people have crossed into Ceuta, with the Interior Ministry vowing to deport those who do cross illegally. Clashes have also been reported in a second enclave called Melilla, as migrants attempted to cross there, but they ran into some resistance.
1: At least 9 people have died attempting to cross the border after a Supreme Court ruling guaranteeing due process for those who cross the border by sea. The Trump administration making it easier for military veterans to get commercial driver's licenses.
26: As part of the administration's efforts to revoke the CDLs of undocumented immigrants and non-English speakers, President Trump says the Transportation Department and VA are teaming up to get more veterans behind the wheels of big rigs.
27: As we get illegal aliens off the roads today, we're also taking action to replace these unqualified migrant truck drivers with highly qualified American veterans.
26: The Freedom Haulers program expands eligibility for military veterans to get expedited commercial driver's licenses and fast-tracks training for those who have never driven a heavy commercial vehicle. At the White House, Jared Halpern, Fox News.
1: Seattle's mayor says the city's police chief, Sean Barnes, has resigned amid public criticism of his response to last week's fatal food festival shootout. Seattle's mayor, Katie Wilson, asked for his resignation. Barnes was out of town at a law enforcement conference when gunfire erupted. 3 people were killed and 4 people were wounded. I'm Deborah Valentine. This is Fox News.
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17: How often do you stop to wonder whether you should share something that's revealing, maybe even embarrassing, with a partner, a friend, or even your boss? In her new book called Revealing, The Underrated Power of Oversharing, behavioral scientist Leslie John says doing just that can help you deepen relationships that are vital to your life. We need people to trust us in order to get things like love, friendship, and career success. That's what she told us. When you make yourself vulnerable by revealing something sensitive, it does make other people trust you. In turn, when you ask someone to reveal something about themselves, showing that interest will generally lead someone to like you more.

0: And this is Coast to Coast AM. Later tonight, investigative reporter Cheryl Jones, followed by open lines and calls with Cheryl and her guest. Here's what's happening. The Middle East teetering on the brink of an expanded war after Iran and the United States reignited their hostilities and inflamed conflicts on other fronts that threatened to draw in even more countries. For the first time since the war began in February, the authorities in Egypt said that an unidentified drone had caused an explosion at a Mediterranean port there. Earlier, Saudi Arabia also acknowledged direct involvement in the war for the first time after conducting joint strikes with U.S. forces on Iranian-backed militias in Iraq on Wednesday. Meanwhile, Chinese Foreign Ministry disputed a report from Reuters that Beijing is preparing to help Iran replenish its defenses in the war against us, with a spokesperson claiming that China wants to bring an end to the conflict. With more on today's activities, Tom Danheiser. Hi, Tom.
1: Hey, George. Well, it seems to be untrue. China and Pakistan immediately denied the report. The foreign ministry in Beijing called it completely groundless. Military public relations in Islamabad shrugged it off as absolutely concocted and false. The United States military has unleashed a heavy wave of retaliatory airstrikes against Iran following an attempted ballistic missile attack by Tehran on U.S. forces in Jordan. The escalating five-month-old war is expanding rapidly, threatening to pull in multiple neighboring countries, including Egypt, which was struck for the first time this week. Egypt reported that a drone strike Wednesday caused a fire on two ships in the port of Damietta. No party has claimed responsibility. The Saudi Defense Ministry said today that 14 countries have backed the kingdom's proposal to establish a maritime defense alliance to protect international shipping routes and global trade. And oil prices decreased as global benchmarks settled lower, with West Texas Intermediate at $83.59 a barrel and Brent crude coming in at $89.03 a barrel. George?
0: Thank you, Tom. Meanwhile, mortgage rates rose this week to the highest level in a year, according to mortgage buyer Freddie Mac. Freddie Mac's latest primary mortgage market survey released on Thursday showed the average rate on the benchmark 30-year fixed mortgage climbed to 6.66% from last week's reading of 6.58%. The average rate on a 30-year loan was 6.72% a year ago. Investment guru John Truman Wolf with us here, author of The 90 Strongest Banks in America. John, are these rates going to keep going up? What do you think?
2: George, they will while this war is going on. What the war means is spending trillions of dollars. That kind of money into the economy drives up interest rates, which drive up mortgage rates. So until this war wraps up, rates are going to continue to inch up. It's not good news for the real estate industry, but it's a fact.
0: Will prices go down, John, as the interest rates go up?
2: No, they don't necessarily go down. You're talking about prices generally?
0: Of the house, yeah.
2: No, I don't think that's the case at all. I think, just to kind of repeat, I mean, this war is pouring trillions of borrowed dollars into the economy, and that drives inflation, and that drives interest rates, and it drives the price of homes. Sure, they're up, not down.
0: All right, thank you, John. Older adults who take five or more prescription medications a day face a significantly higher risk of death compared to those taking fewer drugs. The research highlights the growing concern over polypharmacy, the medical term for taking five or more daily prescriptions, and its long-term effects on aging populations. More than 12,000 pounds of imported smoked bacon have been recalled, according to the USDA. The not-ready-to-eat bacon, which is sold in three states, Idaho, Oregon, and Washington, produced by Maple Leaf Foods. Our food safety coach, Jeff Nelkin, with us here. Now it's bacon, Jeff. Nothing sacred.
3: Well, you know, this was coming out of Canada, and it was supposed to be reinspected by the American system, and somehow it didn't get through the American system. So that's why they put it into a class one, which means that it could be potentially hazardous and could result in death. So they took a serious approach to this. If you feel that you have bacon and you want to make sure you're not using that product, you'll see a code on the side that says EST1.

0: can be reached, if you want to call them. Adam Emery is the VP of Communications, and you can reach him at 416-518-5131 if you have any specific questions for them.
1: All right. Thank you, Jeff. Appreciate it. Up next, we're going to talk about demons right here on Coast to Coast AM.
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1: And welcome back to Coast to Coast. George Norrie with you. We've got a great program for you tonight. Beatty Carmichael with us, author of The Prayer of Freedom, and a longtime entrepreneur who has spent years studying the spiritual laws found in ancient biblical texts and how they relate to persistent emotional, rational, and physical struggles, including the role of demonic influence in recurring destructive patterns. Through his work with more than 1,000 people, he has developed a practical framework for identifying those patterns and understanding the spiritual forces that may be driving them. Beatty, welcome to the program. Good to have you with us.
6: Well, thank you, George. Great to be here.
1: How did this all start for you?
6: God started putting on my heart to go pray for people for healing. I had no idea what that was all about. I started to do it. People started to get healed. Then he started to take me into casting demons out. And one step led to another, and here I am. It's just kind of a weird story. I can go deeper, but that's kind of the thumbnail sketch of it.
1: Tell us the weird part. I'd love to hear it.
6: Well, you know, the weird part, I grew up as a cessationist. My church said, none of that stuff happens. God doesn't want people healed. And then God prompted me one day to just go out. I prayed for 18 people. I looked for people that were in pain. Six of them were instantly healed, RSD, which is a neuropathy, mm-hmm. chronic pain, all kinds of things like that. Within a year, 90% of the people that I was praying for were being healed. Now, I've seen blind eyes open, deaf ears open, all kinds of sciatica and joint pain and back pain and surgery wounds, macular degeneration, glaucoma, all those type of things reversed. During that time, God started to create a real interest in my heart to get involved with deliverance. I didn't understand it, but This is kind of funny. I would stay up at night. You know, you go to bed. Most people kind of wind down watching something easy or reading a magazine.
1: Or listening to the show, right?
6: Listening to the show, exactly. And I stayed up in bed 30 minutes to wind down watching deliverance sessions on YouTube. You know, the demons going, "Aah!" like that. And the pastor going, "Get out in Jesus' name." And my wife hated it. I loved it and put me to sleep. And then my first deliverance, this lady called me up, someone that I'd prayed for over at Walmart earlier, and she said, "Can you come over and help me? I have demons." And I said, "Yeah, I can do that." So we went over there, and this was a full-on manifestation, you know, where the demon actually takes over the person's body, starts to, the eyes change, the voice changes, the person goes into a trance, and it's just me and the demons. And it was kind of an interesting experience. You know, throw me in on the deep end on the first time. So that's how I got here. And the rest is history.
1: How did your spirituality develop? Did your parents help you out there?
6: You know, I grew up going to church. I started to recognize that Jesus was real in high school. I gave my life to him, kind of committed my life that direction. But it really wasn't until college was the next phase, getting out into the workforce. And I just kept pressing in. There's something about God, something about just about faith and seeing him work in my life. He started to do a lot of not miraculous things, but things that would prove his existence. Like, you know, I was an unemployed dad. We had a baby in diapers. My wife was a stay-at-home mom. She was pregnant with our second child. I had no income that year, and God started to just produce money for us to cover all of our bills. And it was just interesting. But he started to take me over the years, step by step, and understanding that his word in the Bible is true, that you can count on it. And then as he started to move me in this direction, working with healing, working with demons and things of that sort, most of the source material of what I do is straight from the Bible, just applying it. And so that's kind of how it happened. You know, it started, I guess, with mom and dad taking me to church all the time, but it became real progressively since high school.
1: Beatty, tell us in your opinion what a demon might be.
6: So real interesting. In the Living Bible, Paul tells us, it's in Ephesians 6:12, it says that we do not battle against people of flesh and blood, but persons without bodies. So if you think about a human, we're technically, you know, essentially we're a soul and a body, okay? We have a spirit, but just looking at the soul and body. The soul is who we are. The body is this physical thing that we operate in the earth. When we die, our soul still lives. So, you know, your grandmother is still alive in her soul. A demon is almost like the soul. It's not a person. It's not like a deceased person, but it's a spiritual entity. It's got a mind, will, emotions. It thinks. It remembers. It just doesn't have a human body. And then they like to inhabit humans and live out their urges. If you go a little bit deeper, you can basically define a demon as a person of pure sin. There's no good in it, like addiction. It's a demon spirit. Anxiety, usually a demon spirit. So you have these things, and all they do is they manifest these problems, but they're 100% sin, very evil, and they're very crafty.
1: Should we fear demons?
6: Now, that's a good question. If you are, if you have no legal rights, no open doors, no. But if you have, and we can get into this, but if you have open doors, yes, because they're the ones that, like, I teach at a women's addiction recovery center. It's the largest one in America. We house 500 women. So they're dealing with addictions, mental illnesses, chronic pains, and almost all of that is demonic. They've opened doors. Those things have come in and destroyed their lives. I guide them how to close those doors, and in 30 days, most of those women are completely free of all of that. So you don't have to fear them, but you have to be, you know, they say what you don't know won't hurt you. Well, when you're talking about spiritual warfare and demons, what you don't know will absolutely destroy you.
1: There's an old book called about Dr. Faustus, where he sold his soul to the devil. And then when the time came to give it up, he didn't want to do that. Do some people do that?
6: They do. The interesting thing is Satan will lie. So while he makes a deal with you, the question is, does he have the authority to carry out that deal? As long as you believe it, he's got the authority. But once there are a lot of people who've done that, and then they've become Christians, they've turned to Christ, and have gone through a deliverance type of process, and they've gotten free of all that. So it's not permanent, but if you don't try to get free of it, then you're pretty much stuck.
1: Baby, what creates the demon in the first place?
6: You know, no one really knows, but one of the top Catholic exorcists describes demons as part of the fallen angels. And I would probably account his comment pretty accurate, because he interrogates them, he asks questions, and so I would say they're probably the fallen angels. So, you know, this goes back when Lucifer was, before Satan, he was Lucifer. He had a lot of authority in God's kingdom, and then he revolted. He wanted to be like God. And according to the Bible, about a third of the angels followed him, and they've lost their status as angels and became demons. That's what I think is going on.
1: Are demons free to do whatever they want, or are they somewhat controllable?
6: They are not free. They're probably one of the most highly restricted and governed entities you have in the spiritual realm. But they appear to be free to do what they want against us, because we don't understand the rules that they play by. But they are highly restricted by God. In fact, if you look at just kind of what the Bible describes, Jesus says that all authority in heaven and earth has been given to him, and Satan's and the demons are subservient to that authority. So they're highly restricted. I remember one guy was sharing a story. He was interrogating this demon, and it was kind of a funny thing for him, because most of the demons that he deals with, they're possessing the person's motor controls and controlling them. But this particular one was just creating pain in this person's lower back. And he was interrogating the demon, said, "Why are you there?" And the demon, kind of in a very frustrated response, said, "I don't know. Christ told me to be right here. I hate it, but I have to do this one thing." So they're very regulated. They are regulated by the laws and by the authority of God, but they create chaos freely in our lives when we give them permission to do it. The key is, a lot of times we don't understand that we're giving them permission, and then we do something and chaos ensues, and we just go, "Oh my gosh, I just had bad luck." But it's actually that demon that we gave permission to.
1: Are they ambassadors of the devil?
6: Pretty much, yeah. So it's all underneath Satan's control. You know, so if you call the devil Satan, Satan is kind of like the hierarchy of it, and they all are underneath his authority.
1: What is their goal? What's their mission, Beatty?
6: To steal, kill, and destroy. They hate God. They hate God's creation. Anything they can do to destroy that creation. And the number one item of that creation is humans. So most of their activity is simply to destroy mankind. They love to go after the Jewish nation. They love to go after Christians, because those seem to be kind of what you see in the Bible, kind of like God's favored places, where he really puts his emphasis. But they destroy anyone that they can. Their whole goal is to get involved and destroy. And the way I've heard it, as some of them have either that have been interrogated, or I've watched the deliverances they're being interrogated, is they are assigned people to actually torment, and they've got to do that. And if you kick them out, then it's really bad for them, because Satan, there's a whole hierarchy of Satan and the other rulers coming down. So the demons that bother us, they're kind of the runts. You know, if you're looking at a military establishment, they're the privates.
1: Yeah.
6: You know, they just get the dirty jobs. But,
1: What is their mission in terms of with individuals who are evil, serial killers, thugs, bad people? What do they think of them?
6: They're the ones driving that. So this is the, you know, when you see someone that is doing extreme violence, it's not them as much as it's the demon within them that's driving it. When you see, the same thing with addiction. When you see someone that can't stop addiction, it just controls them. It's not them. There's a spirit, a demonic spirit that's in them that's driving it and creating all of that. And this is why, I don't know if you remember the news story. It's about a year ago, I think, maybe 6 months. Some homeless person doused a person on the subway and lit her on fire.
1: Horrible story.
6: So I remember reading the account of that. And as they were interrogating this guy, he doesn't remember any of it. And so what happens is when a demon takes over someone's, possesses them, possesses their bodily control, most of the time that person goes into a trance. So now is the demon living through that person's body, doing these evil deeds, and then the demon goes down, the person comes back up, and doesn't have a clue of what just happened. You'll see this with mass murders. You'll see this with people who kill their family. A lot of times they don't have any recall. They said, you know, I don't know what happened. And yet he's got the guy's got this bloody knife in his hand and he doesn't know what happened because whatever occurred was a demon driving it through him. He was in a trance, and he was disengaged from his being. And then when it was all over, he reengaged and all the damage is done.
1: Do they get rewarded by Satan? Think about that when we come back in a moment. Our special guest, Beatty Carmichael. His book is called The Prayer of Freedom. We're talking about demons. We'll take calls with him next hour on Coast to Coast AM.
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3: News. I'm Chris DeMeo. President Trump announcing a deal has been reached for Hamas to disarm.
4: The president said a phased implementation of his 20-point peace plan will commence with Hamas laying down arms, Israel withdrawing its troops, and Gaza patrol by an international stabilization force working with Palestinian police.
3: Fox's Gernal Scott. Seattle's police chief Sean Barnes resigns under pressure from the mayor over the response to last weekend's deadly shooting at a food festival.
5: It was 5 hours before the police department and Mayor Wilson held a news conference to announce one person had been arrested. And it wasn't until Monday, 17 hours later, that officials confirmed another suspect had died at the scene and a third unidentified suspect remained missing.
3: Fox's Claudia Cowan. At least six Seattle City Council members are backing the police chief. 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
6: A better life with Dr. Sanjay Gupta.
7: There are lots of things you can measure to get an idea of how healthy you are at any given moment. Temperature, heart rate, blood pressure, just to name a few. But how about how healthy you will be and how long you're likely to live? According to a new study out of the University at Buffalo, two simple strength tests are pretty accurate at predicting longevity in older women. One is hand grip strength, and the other is how quickly people can stand up from a seated position without using their arms. By the way, I remember interviewing former President Jimmy Carter when he was quite old and being really impressed how he just popped out of the chair without using his arms. Not a lot of older people can actually do that. But I think the message here is that maintaining strength as you age is going to help you perform everyday activities, but also help you avoid injury and stay independent. I'm Dr. Sanjay Gupta, helping you live a better life.
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1: Coast to Coast continues on 570 KLIF. And welcome back, George Norrie, along with Beatty Carmichael, as we're talking about demonic forces that are out there. Beatty, we're talking about the possibility of What happens with a demon when they are confronted by a serial killer, a murderer, a thug? Do they like that?
7: They love it. Yeah. They live to destroy. So if you look at the process, the more they can get into and the more they can take control over someone and drive them, then they are doing what they love to do best, which is just to create pain, destruction, violence, and death. So, yeah.
1: Amazing work. Now, your book is called The Prayer of Freedom. Tell us about that.
7: So The Prayer of Freedom is actually how to get rid of them. and they don't always
1: a how-to guide, right?
7: Right. Well, it's technically it's self-deliverance and self-inner healing. Deliverance is the demon part. Inner healing is similar type of things, but they're non-demonic, but they're different spiritual entities. So it's helping about 90% of the people that go through it get free of anxiety, depression, bipolar disorder, arthritis, migraines, addictions, family issues, anger issues, you know, all the things that we live with that we just kind of accumulate over time, and we go, life really sucks. And it kind of gets rid of all of that. So that's the whole, and the way the demons play into that is they're just part of it. The way the demon works, this is really interesting, George. When the demon first comes in, like if you take violence, you know, the mass murderer, okay? Mm-hmm. Probably the way it comes in is we get upset. The Bible says, you know, if you get angry, do not let the sun go down on your anger. What happens is if we get angry, we just blow up in anger a little bit, and we don't just let it go. It allows a demon spirit to wiggle their way in, kind of metaphorically, and start to create a little bit of anger in our life that just won't turn off. And then we give into, you know, we blow up somewhere else, and it gets a wider grip. And the more we keep doing it, the stronger it gets in our life, to where we're just now, it goes from a little bit of irritation to an anger issue to rage, and rage then turns into violence. Violence turns into murder, okay? All that starts from just a little crack in the dam. And if we don't handle it quickly, it'll just continue to grow and grow until at some point, you know, it can get out of hand. So so that's what the Prayer of Freedom is it's just helping people finally get free of these things in their lives before it gets too far down the road.
1: Did you ever think of becoming a pastor?
7: You know, I thought of it, but I don't like to care for people. I'm being kind of funny, but I don't have a compassionate heart. I mean, for me, it's like, well, I told you not to do that, so that's your fault. You know, you're going to be stupid. You got to be tough, right? I have a compassionate heart at times, but to pastor people, not really. I'm more of a Bible teacher. That's my passion, and it's out of the Bible teaching that all of the Prayer of Freedom came about. And so that's kind of where the Lord has called me, is to teach his people how to get free of these issues in their lives and a lot more.
1: Does God send warriors to fight off these demons, or do they leave it up to us?
7: I think there's a little bit of grace on both sides. So at times, take addiction. Okay. Addiction is a demon spirit. And it's a powerful demon spirit by the time it comes in, but takes over. So a lot of times, God, by his grace, we can pray, Lord, please free me of this addiction. And he can supernaturally pull it out, right? And just get rid of it.
1: Sure.
7: And that's sort of like he sends an angel or someone to fight that battle quickly for us. But other times, what I find most often with God is he sends people your way that can either help you with it or guide you into it. And I'm finding that much of what we see in the world, just like, you know, what's going on in Iran and Middle East right now, if you were to take a step back, you would see demons and angels kind of, you know, it's sort of like we're the chessboard, and they're moving the pieces and influencing all this stuff. And you can see it macro with geopolitics, and you can see it micro with just individual stuff. So on the individual, I think God allows most people to, he'll bring resources their way, like the Prayer of Freedom. A lot of times people say, you know, Lord, please free me from this. I'm tired of this. And then he'll bring me or someone else across that person's path and give them an opportunity to resonate with it and say, well, let me check that out. So sometimes he'll do it miraculously, but a lot of times it just looks like normal cause and effect with one person communicating something somewhere else.
1: Did the demons ever win the battle?
7: I think so, yes. They don't win the battle against people who understand how they work, but they win the battle with most people because most people just don't understand. You'll see a lot of people's lives just totally destroyed, and there's no redemption in their life in terms of quality of life. They just keep cycling down, down, down, and then they die. So they win a lot of those battles.
1: When they win these battles, what do they do with the human?
7: So their goal is to ultimately kill it. Like I remember that lady I was talking about, my first deliverance. At that time, I was interrogating the demons. And one of these demons, I was asking it, what's your role? He said, my role is to, my role is suicide. And I said, well, do you have, how many demons? And this is how they work. So once they come into someone, it's just a little thought, like a little thought of suicide. And then they create environments where that person wants, they'll verbalize, I wish I were dead. They start to think more about, you know, this little thing, something happens. Oh, I hate this so much. I just wish I was dead. I could just kill myself. So every time that happens, it strengthens that demon because another little demon will come in and they build a kingdom inside someone. And I was asking this guy, and this is the answer to your question. And I said, how many demons do you have in your kingdom there in this woman? And the demon said, and keep in mind, the demon is now taking over this woman's body and speaking to me. He said, I have 80 to make sure she kills herself.
1: 80?
7: So
1: my gosh.
7: 80 demons of suicide. And so, and I think they succeeded. I tried to follow up with her not too long after that. And it was like, 6 months or so. And she was living in a demonically infested house. She could see in the spirit, and everything was dark and cloudy. She couldn't even see the floor where she's walking. And I don't see in the spirit, so everything was clear to me. She was saying that even on the walls, it's just, you know, there's a cloud all over the walls, over the windows, over this. If you think about smoke, it's just smoky everywhere in the room. So I just said, in Jesus' name, everything get out of here. And she said, oh, it's all clear. I can see the floor now. I can see the walls. You know, so they, but the whole house was infested with it, and they finally took over her.
1: Can a demon attach itself to a righteous person?
7: Yeah, to a degree. So let me tell you what happens with demons, because this will better answer your question. So a righteous person is someone who tries to live a godly life, tries to live properly and righteously before God. And they can be righteous in all these areas, but they have one area that they open the door with sin. So the way a demon comes in is unrepented sin. You'll find in Revelation 12:10, it says that Satan is the accuser of God's people, and he accuses us before God, and that accusation is for sin. So if you have this righteous person in one, in all these areas of their life, but they're living a second life over here, either they're having an affair, they are getting involved with things that they shouldn't be doing, they do something with the occult, and it doesn't have to be that level of stuff, but things like that, then they can open a doorway for a demonic spirit to come in and start to eat away. And even though they're righteous from man's side, they have open doors in their life that's allowing these things to come in. And then that demon can destroy them. You see that a lot. You'll see it actually a lot if you look at a lot of pastors that have quote unquote fallen. You know, they've had affairs and cheating on their wife, and they're pastoring the church. That's a perfect example where they look like they have a godly life on the outside, and in a lot of areas of their life they're godly, but they have this one area over here that they've given into sin, and they continue to give into it. And the more they do that, the more that demon spirit takes over and can destroy their life.
1: What are some of the techniques, Betty, that could ward off demons?
7: So you've heard an apple a day keeps a doctor away.
1: You got that.
7: Repentance
1: right.
7: A day keeps the demons away, because their only power is unrepented sin. That's it. And it doesn't have to be a big sin. You know, for listeners, sin isn't necessarily something that, oh my gosh, I'm so ashamed of. Sin is anything that's simply missing the mark of God's standard. It's violating that conscience. So, if any time, you know, you just ask God, hey, God, what do I need to confess is wrong? You start cleaning out, because when you confess your sin and just say, I repent of that, then it removes it from your, it removes it as a legal right. And demons can only attach. Their only power is when they accuse us. Let me share a story. This is real interesting. So my son, when he was 5 years old, he came to Christ. And in the general Protestant belief, when you believe in Jesus, all your sins, past, present, future, are forgiven. I'm not sure that's really quite so accurate, but that's what I believed at the time. And then about 15 years later, my son is now about 20 years old. God said, I want to show you something. His name is Beatty Jr. He said, I want to show you something. So he takes my son into the heavenly courtroom. And there's actually a courtroom up there. You know, as you said, God is the judge. He has court. You have a courtroom. And as my son was describing it, he said, up on the right, on the dais, was God the Father sitting there as judge. And on his left was a demon spirit accusing him of sin. Now, at that time, this was really baffling to me, because I said, well, hold on, Beatty Jr., my son. Mm-hmm. I said, hold on, Beatty. I thought all your sins were already forgiven. And I've also been told that demons always lie. So were those really real sins? Because I couldn't connect the dots on that. And he said, yes, Dad, every one of those sins were 100% real. He said, demons only lie to you and me. They don't lie to God. So let me give you the picture of what was just happening, George. That demon was the prosecuting attorney in a legal setting, accusing my son of sin, unrepented sin, and that unrepented sin would give him a legal right to attack my son. The way they attack is anything that steal, kill, and destroy. And then the Lord told my son, plead the blood of Jesus over those sins. So he said, I looked up at Father God, and I said, I claim the blood of Jesus over those sins. And instantly, the demon disappeared. When you plead the blood of Jesus, which is the same as repenting of your sin, functionally it's the same thing, it removes the sin from your record, is what the Bible says, and it disarms the rulers and authorities. That's what it says, that when those sins are forgiven, they're canceled off of the debt is canceled with its legal demand. And that cancellation of the legal demand will disarm the rulers and authorities from being able to attack you. So the way that you keep them away from you is you just be sensitive in what God puts in your conscience. Hey, you shouldn't have done that. Go on and repent of that real quickly. And the things that you've done in the past, go and start repenting of those as well, because that's their only authority over us.
1: Did this courtroom come to him in a dream, or how did it come to him?
7: I think, so people would call it a vision or a dream. Technically, here's what's interesting, George. Our mind is actually in the spirit realm. So when God visits with someone, like in the person, he'll say that he came to Ananias in a dream. He said, Ananias, he goes, yes, Lord. He said, I want you to go talk to Saul. Okay. So when we call it a dream or a vision, it's only that our human body, our physical body, is still in the earth, but our soul, our actual being, is now somewhere in the heavenly realm, or at least the spiritual realm, and actually engaging in real time. We'll call it a vision, or we'll call it a dream, but it's a technical thing where you're actually there. In fact, another thing that's real interesting, as we're talking about legal rights, you know, for a lot of times people will have a demonic visitation. And I want to explain what's happening this, because I want to show you how the legal right appears and how it disappears, okay?
1: Sure.
7: When my son started to have a radical change in pursuing the Lord, this was the senior year in high school. For 6 months, he started having 2 and 3 times a week demonic visitations in his room. They would show up. There was a physical confrontation. They would choke him. They would push down on him, move the bed one time. And I think one time they either lifted him up or threw him off the bed. But as they would choke him, he couldn't even breathe. And he was scared to death. And he would try to get the words Jesus out. And finally he could get Jesus, Jesus. And eventually they would leave. And when they would leave, then he would plead to God, God, please stop this. And God said no. Every single time, God, would you please stop this? God said no. And I was asking my son, when did it stop? He said, after about 6 months, I changed my question. Rather than asking God to stop it, I said, what do I do to stop it? Just like what you were asking earlier. And God said, just ignore them. Okay, so my son is like me. He takes God's word black and white. So that night, about 2 or 3 in the morning, he wakes up and at the foot of his bed is the shadowy figure. Mm-hmm. And over on the right, in the doorway is open in his bedroom. And this hoodie girl comes through, you know, the hoodie girl without any face, just kind of floating across the floor, like you see in the horror movies. And he looked over at both of them and said, are you serious? Is that all you can do? That is so corny. And he rolled over and went back to sleep, and they've never visited since. And so what was happening is the Bible says that perfect love cast out fear. So when they visited initially and he became afraid, that gave them the legal right to keep returning. It was his fear that gave them the permission.
1: Well, when he knew, stopped fearing. But he knew better, and that was good. We're going to come back in a moment, Beatty, and take calls with you on Coast to Coast AM.
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0: Life with Dr. Sanjay Gupta.
1: There are lots of things you can measure to get an idea of how healthy you are at any given moment. Temperature, heart rate, blood pressure, just to name a few. But how about how healthy you will be and how long you're likely to live? According to a new study out of the University of Buffalo, two simple strength tests are pretty accurate at predicting longevity in older women. One is hand grip strength, and the other is how quickly people can stand up from a seated position without using their arms. By the way, I remember interviewing former President Jimmy Carter when he was quite old and being really impressed how he just popped out of the chair without using his arms. Not a lot of older people can actually do that. But I think the message here is that maintaining strength as you age is going to help you perform everyday activities, but also help you avoid injury and stay independent. I'm Dr. Sanjay Gupta, helping you live a better life.
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9: A breakthrough? I'm Chris DeMeo, Fox News. President Trump says a historic agreement has been reached to fully disarm Hamas and other armed groups in Gaza. In a post on Truth Social, the president called the deal a major step toward ending the war and advancing his administration's peace plan. He says the agreement would allow a new Palestinian government to work with the Board of Peace while giving Israel greater security. Well, the Trump administration is considering its next steps in Iran.
10: The president is weighing what the Wall Street Journal reports is a significant escalation in the war, saying he's in an escalatory mood, but he has not yet figured out the depth of that response, indicating that the retaliatory strikes on Iranian command centers, missile facilities, and defense sites might just be the beginning of this retaliation. The go big option, as it is being called, was reportedly prepared by the CENTCOM commander, Admiral Brad Cooper, who presented it to the president on Air Force One after the dignified transfer of those four soldiers recently killed overseas. This option includes 10 to 14 days of intensive airstrikes intended to cripple Iran's missile capability.
9: That's Fox's Jackie Heinrich at the White House. The State Department announcing U.S. sanctions on entities and individuals in China, India, and Iran who help enable the Iranian regime.
11: This as President Trump continues to weigh whether to carry out a major assault on Iran's weapon systems and other targets to stop the regime. Meantime, U.S. allies in the region are trying to prevent another war front after the Houthis declared a naval blockade on the Red Sea. Also, some are encouraging the president to address China over the country's alleged plan to arm Iran with rocket launchers. However, China denies these accusations and claims they're pushing for an end to this conflict.
9: That's Fox's Christina Coleman. 34 people are now confirmed dead from this week's powerful earthquake in southwestern Japan. Dozens of people were injured. 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
9: President Trump announcing the Freedom Haulers Initiative, expanding commercial driver's license eligibility for veterans and cracking down on licenses held by illegal immigrants and non-English speakers. The president explains how the program would work.
19: Any veteran with a heavy vehicle experience from the military will now be eligible to skip redundant road tests to obtain a commercial driver's license. We're going to make it as easy as possible for the veterans.
9: Now, the president says so far 34 states have joined the initiative. Well, the Senate may try to hold Dr. Anthony Fauci in contempt of Congress for refusing to answer questions Wednesday during a hearing over COVID policy.
20: The question is if the Senate can hold Fauci in contempt and send a criminal referral to DOJ for prosecution. A contempt resolution could face a filibuster on the floor, but Rand Paul believes he can bypass that.
21: I've sent a criminal referral on Anthony Fauci twice under Biden and twice under Trump. Now I would be sending the committee's product. That's probably what happens.
20: The DOJ must then decide to prosecute. The Biden DOJ prosecuted Trump figures Peter Navarro and Steve Bannon for not talking to the committee investigating the Capitol riot. Republicans argue it's selective prosecution when it comes to Fauci. Democrats defended Fauci. They accused the GOP of trying to trip him up.
9: That's Fox's Chad Pergram on Capitol Hill. A judge in Georgia sentences the father of the Appalachian High School mass shooting to 15 years in prison for giving his son the gun used to murder four people at his high school and failing to address the boy's mental health. The judge sentenced Colin Gray just days after sending his 16-year-old son Colt to prison for life. Colt Gray was 14 when he killed the four at his high school in September of 2024. The father and son pleading guilty to multiple charges. I'm Chris DeMayo. This is Fox News.
0: A better life with Dr. Sanjay Gupta.
1: How often do you stop to wonder whether you should share something that's revealing, maybe even embarrassing, with a partner, a friend, or even your boss? In her new book called Revealing, The Underrated Power of Oversharing, behavioral scientist Leslie John says doing just that can help you deepen relationships that are vital to your life. We need people to trust us in order to get things like love, friendship, and career success. That's what she told us. When you make yourself vulnerable by revealing something sensitive, it does make other people trust you. In turn, when you ask someone to reveal something about themselves, showing that interest will generally lead someone to like you more. Why? Because people like to be asked about themselves, she says. It also signals that they are discriminating and choosy, but in a good way. I'm Dr. Sanjay Gupta, helping you live a better life.
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1: 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We'll take your calls when we come back in a moment on Coast to Coast AM. 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
1: Coast to Coast continues on 570 KLIF. And welcome back to Coast, George Norrie with you, Beatty Carmichael with us. Beatty, can a person rid themselves of a demon by themselves, or do they need help?
4: They can do it by themselves. That's what the Prayer of Freedom actually guides people into. There are only a few instances where maybe it's a little too strong for them to be able to manage it. Very rare. But the day-to-day type stuff that people are being demonized with, the Prayer of Freedom gets it out all by themselves.
1: How do you know when you're under attack?
4: You see the patterns, okay? Anything that is a pattern that is keep, like in relationships, if you keep getting a new relationship and it blows up in violence and abuse or whatever, and there's this pattern, it's usually a demonic attack. If you get a pattern like a chronic pain that just keeps getting worse, especially if it moves around in your body, or if you're dealing with, a lot of times you'll have anxiety or depression that may be tied into a demonic aspect. If you feel dark in your life, if everything in your life just seems dark and morose, or if you like addictions are always pretty much demonic. So anytime you see these patterns, they don't let go. It keeps getting worse, and it's always destructive in your life in some capacity. You can almost always count that it's a demon, and then if it's real easy to know if you've got a demon. If it starts taking over your body and you see it, some of the people I've worked with, the demon will take over their vocal cords or take over their hands and their body movements, and they're watching it all going on, but they have no control over it. So if you feel that, then that's very much

0: Damon.
1: Let's go to the phones. Jim in Catskill, New York. Welcome to the show. Hi, Jim.
2: Hi, how you doing? Thanks for taking my call.
1: Sure thing.
2: I have a question and a comment. I had, many years ago, severe problems with Satanists attacking me, drugging me, almost murdered me. I barely got out alive. And one thing that did it was saying decrees from the book, The Science of the Spoken Word by Elizabeth Clare Prophet. And my question for the guest is, basically, is there any one powerful prayer, anything we can do to just stop demons around us? Because they're all over. People all around are possessed by these things. And they just can't wait to get somebody that's from the light.
0: Yeah, so if they're attacking you, there's not just a single prayer because they're coming in through an open door. But if they're just simply trying to harass you, I do this all the time. I used to have a really terrible night's sleep. Now, I don't know if this is demons, but I think it's probably tied in that same thing. I just started to decree, you know, in Jesus' name, I bind all contrary spirits on my property and I command you to leave now. And I declare I'm going to sleep soundly all night long. And since I started doing that, the trend of my sleep, very sound, very deep, very restful. You can do that same thing in your life. We do it a lot in our personal life. We go someplace or I've got a business meeting I'm going to be engaged on. I'll just say a declaration. In Jesus' name, I bind all demonic spirits that's trying to attack this meeting, trying to interrupt it or disrupt it in any way. And I bind you, I command you down, and I declare all your works ineffective. And you'd be surprised how effective that can be, just to keep the attacks away from you.
1: Vidi, have you ever come across a demon who changed and went from bad to good?
0: Not a demon. No, my understanding is they are unable to do that.
1: Really?
0: Yeah, so a little bit deeper. This comes from Father Ripperger, who's a Catholic exorcist, as he was sharing on the same thing. He was saying that once the demon chose to reject God and follow Satan, it is a permanent, unrecoverable thing. So they can't be converted back to good because they've already made their decision.
1: Let's go to Michael in New Jersey. Welcome to the program. Hi, Michael.
3: Hello. Thank you, George, so much for all your guests.
1: Thank you,
3: and
1: sir.
3: I believe you answered my question. So I should assume that you have, you never have to worry about ill health. That's one of my questions.
0: So ill health, a lot of times, can be in the same realm. I don't know if it's necessarily demonic, to be precise, because there are other spiritual entities. Like you have spirits of infirmity, but they all happen in the same capacity. And that is with an open door, you give a legal right for sickness. I've seen instances where like someone has cancer and then they forgive their husband and the cancer disappears. Okay. So you see things like that. But as long as you are, I wouldn't fear, you know, disease if that's what you're talking about. But if something happens, I see a lot of people get free of sicknesses with the prayer of freedom because it's addressing the root issue in the spiritual realm that gives, whether it's a demonic spirit or a spirit of infirmity or some sort of emotionally based spirit like anger or lust or whatever that may be, it disables them so that they can't get a foothold in your life. And if they do have a foothold, it releases that foothold so they get out.
1: Did you have a second question, Michael?
3: Yes. I was speaking about him, I guess. And also, are you deluged by people asking you to heal them? And do you also accept pupils?
0: Do I accept pupils?
1: Pupils,
0: like
1: yes.
0: Teaching people?
1: Yes.
0: So I actually I have a master class that I recorded. So here's the process. The prayer of freedom gives you the foundation biblically where this comes from. And then chapter 12 is a step-by-step process that guides you through the whole process entirely on your own. And that's usually about 90% successful for most people. For someone who wants to go deeper and actually really learn this and engage with it, either personally or to minister to other people. On the same website as the book, theprayeroffreedom.com, you'll see a link for my masterclass. And that's where I take a deep dive in teaching on how all of this works to kind of train people up. Usually between the book and the masterclass, most people get significant training and are able to go do this thing entirely on their own if they want to.
1: Beatty, have you concluded what this is all about? Why is this the way it is?
0: You know, I have opinions on it. Here's something interesting. Revelation 3:19, Jesus says, I love you, therefore I love you, and because I love you, I reprove and discipline you, therefore repent. And when we repent, I'm saying these demonic issues and attacks in our lives disappear. The concept of it's a little bit deeper, but the general concept of repenting. So there's a sense that discipline creates discomfort in your life. Like you discipline your child, and it creates discomfort, and you keep disciplining them until they obey and do right. And once that happens, you stop the discipline. So there's a sense that you could almost say that some of this is a function of discipline. Not that this is discipline against us, but it acts in a very similar way. And the only thing I can gather, and I've learned this over time, I do a whole teaching on this, but it takes too long to explain then on a short thing like this,
1: yeah,
0: is God is training us up to become, it says Romans 8:29, that we're predestined to become conformed into the image of His Son. And to be conformed into the image of His Son, there's trials that we go through, and we have to learn to walk by faith and obey God during those trials. And I think this is all kind of part of that bigger thing. There's a lot more behind the scenes, but at a high level, I think it has something to do with perfecting us to move towards the image of His Son, which is walking in righteousness and confessing a sin to get rid of the sin in our lives.
1: Let's go to Donna in Petaluma, California. Donna, go ahead.
4: Hi, George. Thank you so much for taking my call.
1: Sure.
4: The guests are always just amazing. Thank you, baby. Thank you for what you do for people and for this universe. It's amazing what you've been through, and it just seems like so easy and calming for you, not like it's just this huge, major gift. And you're born to do this, so thank you. Wanted to mention what you said about your son. I think it's pretty amazing that at the young age of 20 that he would be so wise, and sadly that, he's dealing with these type of terrors of things happening at night in his room, and but that he was so mature to be able to know how to handle it. I guess that kind of goes by the walk by faith, not by sight. Just like, don't go to ask your friends what to do, stay with your family and do, what you learned when you were 5 years old going to church. Sometimes the things just kind of click and come in when you need them. I just want to make share a little story that happened to me. And first of all, I'm, 5'1" and 100 pounds, so I'm not anything scary. But I had a situation where I was walking home, and, I always remember the Psalm 23 where, if you walk through the valley of the shadow of death, you'll fear no evil, for thou art with me. And I always kind of thought, I grew up kind of a rough neighborhood in San Francisco, so I kind of always kept that in the back of my mind that I'll be okay because I'm not alone. I'm not walking alone. So this happened here in Sonoma County where I live, quite a few years back. But I was walking home, from where the bus lets me out, I have, kind of a ways to walk through, and it borderlines on a kind of a rough neighborhood. Two guys, I heard footsteps, like running steps from behind me. So I turned around and looked, and there's two guys at the very end of the block, and they're running real fast. And I thought, oh my God, they're coming after me. Why? For a moment I panicked, and then I thought, no, I'm okay. Jesus is with me. I don't have to be scared of anything. And then they cut across the street and went through an alleyway, and I thought, oh, okay, they went after me to begin with. And that's a false alarm. And then as I turned the block to go towards my house, they came out and from the other end of the alley and ran towards me. So that, now they're heading me off at the car. So now I know, okay, they are after me.
1: Oh, boy.
4: And yeah, so it was an instant fear of they're bigger than me, they're men. And, you know, they weren't old, they were younger men. And it's kind of like they were just causing trouble, you know, and I was an easy target. So I just remembered that moment of, you know, yeah, he's with me, I'm not alone. And as they came at me, like, I don't know if they were going to just grab my purse, if they were going to beat me up. I didn't know what was happening. And instead of, like, panicking and being scared, showing fear, I just turned around on them and said, you know, this is kind of a rough neighborhood. You guys probably shouldn't be out here like this. Like, it was dangerous for them. And it kind of confused them. And then they thought, no, we're just going to grab it or take whatever, you know, rob her or whatever. And I said, you know, you might think you're scaring me, but I know I don't have to turn around. There's a legion of angels behind me, and they're 25 feet tall. And they stopped for that moment, like they had to think about it. And as they were trying to, like, it was like their feet were frozen on the sidewalk. They couldn't take any more steps, and they were reaching for me. And I didn't back down. I just stayed right there. I had faith. And they couldn't grab me, and it was like force field around me. And I, you know, it wasn't like I said some major prayer or anything, but I just, like, really had faith. And they turned around and ran the other way. And I thought, okay, now I'm going to run home. This is crazy. But I think a lot of it has to do with, we don't know, like, we're not I went to Catholic schools, and the things that you're saying tonight, nobody ever taught us that. It was like, if you, you know, someone suggests you call the priest and they deal with it, like, we don't have any power. And with everything going on in our world right now, and I know George feels it, it's just like, what's going on? Our world has just gone nuts. And I think it's, you know, that there's so many demons and people don't, you know, either weren't raised with faith or they don't know how to deal with it, and they don't realize that's what's taking them over.
1: And where do our guardian angels fit in here, baby?
0: Well, probably what just happened that Donna was sharing. So we have guardian angels, usually one or two assigned to each of us, and they're actually watching over us. And what happens is, like with Donna, she's standing there by faith. She's trusting God is going to protect her. She believes that those angels are behind her or somewhere around her. And the whole thing is a spiritual battle. It says that when you are persecuted because there's Christ in you, then rejoice. And so what's happening is you have evil in them running up to try to attack Donna. Donna is standing there with pure confidence, knowing that God is going to protect her and knowing that there's someone, maybe some angels behind. And the whole thing now shifts because by faith she did not fear. Perfect love cast out fear. There was now no legal right that they could attack. So I think you find these guardian angels. I hear stories about that a lot of times. Like if you're like almost you're in an accident or just about to hit something like in a car, and then all of a sudden your car is in a different lane. It's like, how did I get over there? So you'll see guardian angels intervene at times. But I think there's a lot more that they're doing behind the scenes that we just don't see in protecting us. And the stories that I've read about them, people who've actually engaged with the angels because they see them in the spirit and they will talk with them. They'll share these things that the angels do to protect them. Like, you remember that time that this happened over to you? You said, yeah, that was me. I protected you there. So there's a lot of protection that we just don't even understand.
1: Do you have to believe in demons in order to cast them out?
0: That's a good question. No. If you go through the prayer of freedom, you can get rid of demons without ever believing that they actually exist and are attacking you, because it has nothing to do with your belief. Now, if you are a deliverance minister, the one that says, in Jesus' name, get out, you know, I command you out, and
1: right,
0: they're just kind of commanding
1: you
0: out,
1: like an exorcism,
0: then those, yeah, you got to believe that they exist. But for the typical person, you don't have to believe it at all. You just have to go through the prayer of freedom process, and it breaks the rights and they disappear, and you don't even know that it was a demon that was bothering you.
1: Cornelius in Alexandria, Louisiana, speaking of demons. Hello, Corny.
5: Hey, George, I'm waiting for you to play The Devil Went Down to Georgia, George. That's what I'm waiting on. Betty Carmichael, they call me the God Guns and Gold Man, the Bible Bullets and Beans Man down here in Voodoo, Hoodoo, and Udoo, Louisiana. I was just telling Alan, the call screener, that, you know, I've been enjoying the show. George, this guy is like Bill Bean. And I just tell you, we needed this. And Donna was a great call and all the other callers. But I got one question for you, because there's a lot of cursing and stuff and voodoo and, like I said, hoodoo and witchcraft down this way. And, George, I hope and pray Richard gets through. Me and Richard talk, and he really needs some help. But do you think that we're in the end times? And I tell George this, I'm sort of the devil's advocate on the show, and I believe AI is the Antichrist intelligence. So do you believe we're in the end times, and is AI the Antichrist intelligence? God bless you, George, and God bless America.
1: About 30, 40 seconds. Go ahead, DeBeatty.
0: Yeah, I don't know about AI, but yes, I do believe we're moving into what the Bible calls the end times, where there'll be a climactic battle and then the thousand-year reign of peace. I think we're in that transition somewhere there.
1: Are we going to win this battle?
0: Yes.
1: Let's hope so. We'll come back and take final calls in a moment right here on Coast to Coast AM.
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0: Coast to Coast. We'll be right back. 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
3: News. I'm Deborah Valentine. President Trump says a deal has been reached to fully disarm Hamas and all of our armed groups in Gaza.
4: In a Truth Social post, President Trump called the work of his Board of Peace a monumental step toward a lasting peace. Provisions of the plan, he said, will result in a Palestinian government in control of Gaza with no harbor for terror groups.
3: Fox's Gurnell Scott. The nomination of Attorney General nominee Todd Blanche on hold. Fox's Jaron Halpern explains.
5: The vote in the Senate Judiciary Committee was postponed after Republican Senators John Cornyn and Tom Tillis demanded more information from the Justice Department about ending a weaponization fund and other elements of a settlement between the president and the IRS.
3: President Trump says he'll renominate Blanche after the midterms after Senators Cornyn and Tillis have departed Congress. 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
7: I don't know about you, but my social media feeds are flooded with lotions and potions and gadgets, all promising to unlock different components of longevity. But if you log off, take a step back from all the hype, you'll find that the actual keys to a longer, healthier life are hiding in plain sight. There are four of them. Number one, nutrition. The Mediterranean diet really is the gold standard. Number two, exercise. You should be getting 150 minutes of moderate intensity exercise or 75 minutes of vigorous intensity exercise every week, plus strength training and stretching. Number three, sleep. Sleep is when your body and your brain repair themselves. You should be getting 7 to 9 hours a night. And finally, number four, often gets forgotten, socialization. It's not a bonus. It's a necessity for a healthy life, finding a sense of community, purpose, and belonging. I'm Dr. Sanjay Gupta, helping you live a better life.
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1: Next hour, investigative reporter Cheryl Jones joins us with an incredible interview with Kathleen Martin, one of the relatives of Betty Hill and the Barney and Betty Hill case, so make sure you're part of the program. 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
8: 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She said, okay. And my problem on my skin went away.
9: 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I can't put my finger on it, but I know something's happening. 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
12: And welcome back, George Norrie, along with Beatty Carmichael. We're talking about his work, The Prayer of Freedom. His website is linked up at coasttocoastam.com. Have you ever gotten into a situation, Beatty, that scared the living daylights out of you?
13: No. None of this has ever scared me. I knew I was protected, and I knew what I was doing.
12: Does this scare some people?
13: Oh, yeah. It was really interesting. On the first time that I did a deliverance, it was that full-on manifestation. And my wife hated it. She went with me. And the daughter texted and said, what are you and Dad doing? And she texted back, we're casting out demons from Alexis. And that's just, it was really humorous, but she hated it. It was the scariest thing for her. And for me, it was like, oh, this is so much fun. I want to come back and do more of it.
12: But you take the approach that it's real. You don't joke around with this.
13: No. I laugh at it, as I describe it, but I'm very serious with what I do, and it's very, very, very real.
12: Let's go back to the calls. Anthony in Los Angeles to get us started. Go ahead, Anthony.
14: How you doing, Norrie? It's an honor to be on the radio.
12: Thank you, sir.
14: I'm calling to share my experience. When I was younger, my father used to be a pastor in Colombia. And when he came over here, he took me to an exorcism for a little girl that he was performing. So while doing that exorcism, I remember him putting a medallion over me and telling me, whatever you hear, whatever you feel, it's not real, and stay behind me. So to make the story shorter, we went in and he proceeded to pray. I started to feel angry, hate. This anger that I've never felt before towards my father. And I remember him telling me, don't pay attention to it. And he told me to incant the prayer he was saying. So he continued to the point where everything at one point just, like in the movies, the light just beamed into the house. And everything felt super light. Everything felt like it was a brand new day. Birds were chirping. So with that being said, as I got older, I started being, I guess, followed myself or attacked myself. The house that we moved into, I started hearing strange noises, TVs turning off and on, dishes breaking, and having nightmares, sleep paralyzation. So to our host, my question is, earlier he said you needed an opening for demons to attack you. So my question is, was that an opening by me participating in that exorcism? And why did it stop? I didn't get cleansing. I didn't get anything. It just, one day it all stopped. So my question is, was that an opening, and why can that happen? Just it stopped by itself.
13: So it wasn't necessarily an opening. What happens, there's a couple of things going on. When your dad was doing the exorcism and you started to feel anger and hatred, what that was is the demon coming out and retaliating by now attacking you and your thoughts. Because demons can do that. They can influence your thoughts. They can deceive you. And But there is a protection level that it wasn't able to do much more than that. And that's what your father was doing. Then you mentioned everything became very light and very bright. And I believe that's the Holy Spirit. But then when it's starting to move pots and pans, make noises in the house, that's more than anything else. That's just an irritation. They're not attacking you. They're trying to scare you so they can get a right to you. And what's interesting, the way the demons work, the way Satan works is, and this is real interesting. Once you understand this, then it changes how you live your life. It's like Satan comes in your living room, sits on your sofa, props his legs up on your coffee table, and you say, "Get your feet off my coffee table." And he quickly moves them off the coffee table, and he says, "Well, you never told me that I couldn't." In other words, they don't have to have permission to do things. They have to have a legal right to actually attack us individually, bring sickness or disease or chronic pain or whatever. But in terms of doing things in the house, there'll be times when we'll hear something in our house. In Jesus' name, I command you to leave right now. And it stops. Because if you don't take authority over it, then it will continue because you're by default, you're saying it's okay for them to do that. So that's pretty much what I think was going on in the second part of what you're sharing with things happening within the house. And then eventually it leaves because the demons, they try to get in and they realize they can't get an opening. The opening is you have to operate in fear. You have to give in to their temptation so they can then take control. And if you never really do that, then they go find someone else that they can do it with. So that's probably what happened. They just got tired and left to find an easier target.
12: Betty, do you find that these demons sometimes get frustrated?
13: Yeah. I would sense that they get frustrated. They are they're patient because they know what they're doing, you know, and they've been doing this for thousands of years, just one person after another. So they probably get frustrated. I'm not sure how to articulate that. For them, it's a business, right? In fact, you'll see a demonic influence coming down someone's generation, like abuse and violence and abuse and violence, or maybe it's addiction and addiction.
12: Right.
13: And it doesn't hit everyone and they're down in the generation because they usually go after the easy targets. You'll find that someone with strong wills, very disciplined, are less likely to be demonized than someone with a very weak will and very little discipline. So they go for the easy targets. And if they're trying to get into someone and he's a hard target, I'm not sure they get frustrated, but they probably say, okay, let me just go find someone that's easier.
12: Next up, let's go to Joe in Monterey, California. Joseph, go ahead.
15: Oh, thank you for taking my call, George.
12: Sure, Joe.
15: I heard about the Deliverance Ministries, and a friend of mine is a member. And I know that it doesn't work. They don't know where demons come from or what they are or where they go. And there's always a follow-up, a maintenance program. And that could last forever. I would like to know if Mr. Beattie Carmichael knows where demons go, where do they send them, why do they come back?
13: Yeah. So demons don't die. When you cast it out, Jesus says that when you cast out an unclean spirit, it goes into dry places, and it doesn't like there. It wants to be back in a person. So it'll grab more demons and go back, and if they can get back in, if the door is open and the house is open, then they'll come back in. But if they can't make it back into you, they go find someone else. And it's just the same thing that happens if, a demon causes someone to kill themselves, or they're living in someone and then they die for whatever reason. The demon continues to live and it just goes finds another target. So if you think about demons are fallen angels, let's use that as a premise for a moment, then that means they were around at the time of Jesus. They were demonizing those people. when they either got cast out or the person died, they went and find another person. And when that person dies or they get cast out, they go to find another person. So they're constantly looking to get in and inhabit another person. And they just do that for hundreds of years, thousands of years. They don't be destroyed. Some deliverance ministers will cast them to the pit, which my understanding is kind of the holding cell for the demons that were really bad, that God, you know, put in chains until the end of the times. And so maybe there's some that are down there. For the most part, what I sense is going on, the way it happens, you cast a demon out and they're just now a free agent looking for another place to go to. So now they try to tempt someone, try to get them to give in to their temptation. That gives them an in, and now they get to start to, they have a legal right to move into that person's life and starts to wiggle in and try to become as strong as they can.
12: Let's go to Jim in Dallas, Texas. Hey, first time caller. Hi, Jim.
16: Hey, George. Thank you for taking my call.
12: Sure thing.
16: I've been listening to you for years, man. It's cool to talk to you.
12: Thank you.
16: So I'm 60 years old. When I was in seventh grade, me and my sister, we grew up in a really bad household, lots of drugs, lots of bad things going on. And so the neighbor lady down the street from us, she decided to start like a church group, and we would go there and do Bible study and stuff. One night when we were walking home, it was probably about 9 o'clock at night, me and my sister, and we heard this big like whooshing sound. And I turned and looked back, and right underneath the streetlight that we just passed under, this big giant devil dog fell out of the air, bounced a couple times on the road, looked at us, and started chasing us down the street.
12: Whoa.
16: We are running like crazy. I just told my sister, I said, run. And we took off to the house. It chased us all the way to the back door of the house. And when it hit the back of the house, it exploded in like a big whoosh of air. You know, like a big like tornado hit the back of the house. So we went inside scared to death. So when we went to church that Sunday, I asked the minister, I said, what was that? And he said, that was the devil trying to scare you guys because he doesn't want you guys, you know, going away from, you know, the bad stuff. He doesn't want you guys to start learning religion and stuff.
13: Yep. That's exactly it.
12: Do they take shape like that, Beatty?
13: Yeah, they can. So you've heard of shapeshifters. They can go from like a person shape to an animal shape.
12: Right.
13: All that's when you're dealing from the spiritual realm into the earthly realm, into the physical realm, there are powers and laws of the spiritual realm that defy our natural physical laws. We'll call it preternatural. It's a higher level of God's natural order. But they can actually shift things. They can, so a lot of times you'll see, one thing that, like if a house is kind of demonized or is cursed, there's some evil activity. A lot of times you'll see ravens around because a lot of times they're in the form of a bird and they're spying on you. So they can do a lot. And even angels can do the same thing. Angels and demons are operating with the same preternatural laws that override the physical laws, and they can do things like what Jim was sharing, you know, turn into a dog or a wolf type of animal, chase you down, and then disappear, you know, just in thin air.
12: Adam in Mississippi. Go for it, Adam.
17: Hey, George. Hey, Betty. The country song by Clint Black, Nobody's Home. Maybe you could play this after my first question.
13: Okay.
17: Betty, do you believe Trump derangement syndrome to be kryptonite for those who have it?
13: I think there's definitely something spiritual there. And I don't really understand it, but what I understand is this. It's very, anywhere you go, you know, as he was just coming into the political scene, around the world, people were already against him. And they were singing the same tune, saying the same things, almost as if there was a playbook that they were all playing by.
12: Yeah.
13: And it was so highly coordinated. It could not have been a human coordination. I think a lot of that is just the demonic world that's driving something like that. So I think that's what everyone's calling the Trump derangement syndrome.
12: Why does prayer seem to work, Beatty?
13: Because prayer is different types of prayer. So prayer, petition, prayer to God. He'll hear your prayers, and he wants us to ask him so he can then intervene. So it works because it taps into God's love to serve, to help us, and then his authority. If it's a declaration prayer, like in Jesus' name, I declare you down. Now we're taking the authority of Jesus and applying that into the situation. See, this is what, you know, you asked a question earlier on the first hour, you know, do they have unrestricted access? Are they, you know, are they random? No, they're very highly regulated, and prayer taps into that regulation that can control them.
12: Where do we get your book, The Prayer of Freedom?
13: Add a .com to it, theprayerofreedom.com. 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You'll get some free stuff and learn where to get it as well. 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

0: Life with Dr. Sanjay Gupta.
1: They say consistency is key, but sometimes you just got to switch it up. A new study out of Harvard School of Public Health found that varying your exercise routine could add years to your life. What exercise someone did didn't matter much. What did matter was that all the exercises together worked all the muscle groups in their body. Now, an added benefit to changing things up is it can help you push through the plateau effect. That's when your body gets so efficient at doing something that you actually stop getting better at it. And we know from previous research that specializing in any one sport at a young age can make someone actually more prone to injury. And as experts we talk to point out, even elite athletes switch up things with their workouts, making sure to target strength, cardio, flexibility, balance, and doing that every single week. I'm Dr. Sanjay Gupta, helping you live a better life.
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7: A peace agreement. I'm Deborah Valentine, Fox News. On social media, President Trump says a deal is reached to fully disarm Hamas and other armed groups in Gaza.
8: In a Truth Social post, President Trump called the work of his Board of Peace a monumental step toward a lasting peace. Provisions of the plan, he said, will result in a Palestinian government in control of Gaza with no harbor for terror groups. It would also, according to the plan, ensure security for Israel. The president said a phased implementation of his 20-point peace plan will commence with Hamas laying down arms, Israel withdrawing its troops, and Gaza patrolled by an international stabilization force working with Palestinian police. A Board of Peace official would only say the process would take some time to implement. Gernal Scott, Fox News.
7: The agreement would allow a new Palestinian government to work with the Board of Peace and prevent Gaza from being used as a base for terror attacks. The U.S. State Department announced that the U.S. sanctioned six entities and individuals in China, India, and Iran accused of helping to enable the Iranian regime. Fox's Christina Coleman has the story.
9: This as President Trump continues to weigh whether to carry out a major assault on Iran's weapon systems and other targets to stop the regime. Meantime, U.S. allies in the region are trying to prevent another war front after the Houthis declared a naval blockade on the Red Sea. Also, some are encouraging the president to address China over the country's alleged plan to arm Iran with rocket launchers. However, China denies these accusations and claims they're pushing for an end to this conflict.
7: This comes as the president announced the Board of Peace reached what he called a historic agreement to fully disarm Hamas and other armed groups in Gaza. 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
7: Spain is deploying its military after migrants ran across its border with Morocco on Wednesday. Fox's Kevin Cork has more.
22: Migrants by the thousands surged by land and sea from Morocco into the territory. Video showing hundreds, if not thousands, swimming or floating on inner tubes from the Moroccan side, while others broke through a gate on land and just ran into the city. State television and TVE in Spain reports that 2,000 to 3,000 people have crossed into Ceuta, with the Interior Ministry vowing to deport those who do cross illegally. Clashes have also been reported in a second enclave called Melilla as migrants attempted to cross there, but they ran into some resistance.
7: At least 9 people have died attempting to cross the border after a Supreme Court ruling guaranteeing due process for those who cross the border by sea. President Trump's cabinet gets a change of scenery today. Fox's Jared Halpern has more from the White House.
23: President Trump is hosting another cabinet meeting today, and for the first time, his top aides will gather at Camp David, the presidential retreat in the Maryland mountains. White House Press Secretary Caroline Levitt says the site will be a lot of fun and something different for the cabinet to experience. President Trump last visited Camp David last month to celebrate Father's Day weekend with his family. A cabinet meeting at Camp David had been planned in May, but was canceled because of a severe weather threat. At the White House, Jared Halpern, Fox News.
7: Authorities say cyber attacks targeted over 30 water systems in Minnesota earlier this week. The source of the attacks is being investigated, but they came amid warnings that Iranian hackers have been focused on such systems. Minnesota says it serves said Thursday that the investigation into the attacks that happened on Sunday and Monday is continuing. Minnesota state officials have not identified who was behind them. I'm Deborah Valentine. This is Fox News.
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0: A better life with Dr. Sanjay Gupta.
1: There are lots of things you can measure to get an idea of how healthy you are at any given moment. Temperature, heart rate, blood pressure, just to name a few. But how about how healthy you will be and how long you're likely to live? According to a new study out of the University at Buffalo, 2 simple strength tests are pretty accurate at predicting longevity in older women. One is hand grip strength, and the other is how quickly people can stand up from a seated position without using their arms. By the way, I remember interviewing former President Jimmy Carter when he was quite old and being really impressed how he just popped out of the chair without using his arms. Not a lot of older people can actually do that. But I think the message here is that maintaining strength as you age is going to help you perform everyday activities, but also help you avoid injury and stay independent. I'm Dr. Sanjay Gupta, helping you live a better life.
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0: Coast to Coast continues on 570 KLIF. And welcome back. George Norrie, along with our investigative reporter, Cheryl Jones. He's been a news anchor and meteorologist for the Cutting Edge Networks, including CNN and the Weather Channel. She has worked in multiple major TV news markets in various capacities as well. And has been with us now. How long has it been now, Cheryl?
2: Oh, my goodness, George. You would ask me that question. I started in September of 2019. So now we're heading into beyond 7 years.
0: Already? Wow. Yes. Where's the time fly, Cheryl?
2: I don't know. It just disappears.
0: That is crazy.
2: It just goes away. And the faster, you know, the faster time goes, the older we get. Which comes first?
0: I got to ask you a meteorology question. The weather has been acting very bizarre these days. What's going on?
2: Oh, my goodness. Yes, a lot of things are going on out there. It is, it's just incredible. A lot of it is cyclical. However, you know, the incredible floods and all the other weather events that keep occurring, it's just that the various elements come together. For instance, you'll have warm water or warm air over the waters, and then that gets drawn up into, if it's a high pressure or low pressure system, that'll make the difference. So the low pressure rotates counterclockwise and a high pressure clockwise. So the low pressure is the one that is the storm system that we see, and which can evolve into cyclones, hurricanes, whatever. And then the high pressure is the better weather and clears things out. And so it's just a convergence of all of the elements of the atmosphere. The atmosphere is so complex, we can't even begin to understand it from our lowly place here on Earth.
0: I feel like you just did a report for CNN again.
2: Well, hardly. There's a lot of walking around and talking and pointing and creating maps and, you know, designing all of the graphics for weather and all of that, that at least when I was there went into that. I suspect now there are better ways to help the person on the air. But when I was there, you had to create all of your own graphics. And, of course, that's really a big job right there, depending on the technology.
0: And you've never been a man-made global warming person, have you?
2: Not really.
0: I'm not.
2: No, because, I mean, how arrogant to think that we could actually figure that out when we're constantly

0: learning new things with the new technology and sensors and all that's going on. The atmosphere is so complex. We can't even begin to understand that. I mean, we like to think we can, and the people, coming up with all of the advanced research likes to think they know it all. But in fact, I think we're finding out now with the evolution and all the different things that are being disclosed, and truth is coming out in so many different cracks and so many different issues as we see on the news every day now. I think we need to just take a deep breath and stand back and kind of observe what's happening and realize that we're just tiny little specks, termites on a tree.
1: Well, we sure are little bugs, aren't we?
0: Yeah, that's right.
1: What's the weather been like down your neck of the woods?
0: Oh, it's been pretty good, actually. I'm down in the eastern part of Tennessee, and it's really been pretty nice. Of course, I'm in the foothills of the Smokies, and the higher elevations in the wintertime, of course, get it a lot worse than the lower elevations. But overall, it's not been bad at all.
1: That's great. Well, tell us about your interview with Kathleen Martin. I'm looking forward to this.
0: Oh my goodness. We really are treated tonight with Kathleen. She's a distinguished author, independent scholar, and one of the leading UFO researchers of our time. Kathleen Martin is also known as the world's key expert on the famed Betty and Barney Hill alien abduction case in September of 1991, the first to be scientifically investigated. She was a young niece of Betty Hill at the time that event started her insatiable life quest for answers to the mysteries of the paranormal and non-human intelligence. And that all was amid evidence of a secret government study as the years went by on communication with non-human visitors. Now, over 6 decades later, Kathleen shares what she's learned, but she felt she couldn't tell us that before her journey from a different and personal perspective. It's all about her own paranormal encounters, experiences, scientific experiments, and spiritual transformation. And that's in her latest book called Forbidden Knowledge. She partnered with the late renowned ufology researcher Stan Friedman, a friend of Coase, for years and years. That's on several projects and books to set the record straight, as she had promised her Aunt Betty Hill she would do. Listen now to part one of our conversation.
2: Kathleen, welcome to Coase.
3: Thank you. Great to be with you today.
2: Kathleen, for those in our audience who may not know your background and relationship to Betty and Barney Hill, tell us the story about this part of your life and what happened to them.
3: Betty and Barney Hill were my aunt and uncle. Betty was my mother's sister, and I was 13 years old when they had their experience. She was a social worker for the state of New Hampshire, and he worked for the post office, and he decided to surprise her with a trip to Niagara Falls. When they were returning home, they were driving at night through upstate New Hampshire. When Betty initially saw a new light in the sky, and she continued to watch it as it came in closer and closer, it surged ahead and descended within 200 feet of their vehicle, and Barney had to stop the car. He stepped outside the car, he looked up at this craft, and he could see a row of lighted windows with blue-white light shining through. He stepped away from the car, and when he did, the craft moved to an adjacent field and descended even lower. He looked at this craft, and he saw non-humans looking back at him. And he became terribly frightened when all but one left the windows and moved to what appeared to be a panel. Red light started to slide out from the craft, and something started to drop down from the bottom of the craft. Barney then went screaming back to the car, telling Betty that they had to get out of there or they were going to be captured. As Barney was entering the car, he saw the craft moving in his direction. Within several blocks, he and Betty heard a series of code-like buzzing sounds striking the trunk of the vehicle. The car vibrated, and a tingling sensation passed through their bodies. And the next thing they knew, they found themselves approximately 35 miles down the highway. They had memories of finding themselves on a dirt road with tall trees all around, of a roadblock and of a bright orb that appeared to be sitting on the ground. They didn't know where or when that occurred. And then they just drove on home with so many questions, so many mysteries, evidence that they couldn't explain.
2: When you heard about their story of the abduction, what did you think? And what was most shocking to you?
3: Most shocking was the fact that these non-human entities who looked very, very different than ourselves, who communicated through telepathy, had taken my aunt and uncle to craft and had conducted a physical examination with them.
2: Tell me about Betty's dress and DNA testing on that.
3: Betty's dress has undergone testing at several different laboratories. The reason for this is that her dress was torn in several places when she arrived home after the abduction experience, and because a pink powdery substance grew on the dress when she stored it in her closet. So it gave scientists something to study. And I'm very excited because a new DNA analysis on the lining of Betty's dress showed that this stain that was in the area of Betty's navel, but did not bleed out into the exterior of the dress, was Betty's DNA. And that could possibly indicate that her needle in the navel experience was real.
2: Amazing. Had you already had experiences and encounters yourself before you found out about their abduction?
3: I was not aware of having had encounters before their abduction, but later I underwent hypnosis, and in hypnosis, I had a very clear memory of finding myself on craft when I was about 3 years old. I was on this craft with a little boy, and we were engaging in an activity that involved levitating what looked to me like a very smooth, flat beach rock. It was sort of a disc. And there was a little girl standing in the doorway who was older than I, but she looked just like me. And she was delighted that we were doing this. And there was a familiar gray entity standing beside her who was just observing what we were doing.
2: What did your mother share with you regarding her experiences?
3: I knew that my mother had a close encounter with a craft in 1958. She had several missing time events throughout her lifetime. My mother went grocery shopping one night. She didn't come home. She was always home at the same time. By the time she arrived home, the ice cream had melted, the frozen food had melted, and this was very perplexing.
2: Do you believe there is a generational connection that the people selected for contact by the ETs tend to stay within the intergenerational track?
3: There is definitely an intergenerational connection. This has been borne out in the studies that I have worked on. In the MUFON study, 60% of the experiencers were aware that other family members had been taken as well. I asked the ETs about this, and I was told that initially they took people who were just in a quiet place. But if those people had the characteristics that they were looking for, they continued to take them and to work with them to attempt to improve the human genome and for their own benefit as well. And they said that the reason they did this is because they were able to study the closeness of the genetic lines. And so I've been working with many paranormal researchers over the past probably 12 years and have learned a great deal. I still do not know for certain why this is occurring. All I can tell you is that when Betty and Barney began to have paranormal activity in their home, after their encounter, they didn't have it before their encounter, it was carried to my childhood home. Yet I only know for certain that that was taking place in my childhood home after my mother and I were taken to craft. So it's all still a mystery to me that I'm attempting to solve. And I love mysteries, so it just keeps me going.
2: How did you make the decision to tell your own personal story in your latest book, Forbidden Knowledge, A Personal Journey from Alien Abduction to Spiritual Transformation?
3: I was extraordinarily apprehensive about coming forward with this story. It took me a very long period of time to make this decision. It is an autobiographical review of my experiences, and I decided to write the book because the government is coming forward with information at this time, and so I think that I will be exposed to far less disinformation than my aunt and uncle experienced, for example, and other people throughout our history who have been credible individuals with credible experiences, but were painted with a different brush for public consumption.
2: Kathleen, your Aunt Betty felt, as did Barney, that setting the record straight was extremely important, and she wanted you to carry out that legacy for her and make sure people knew the true story, did she not?
3: Absolutely. Betty asked me back in the 1990s to set the record straight. I had originally intended to write her biography, but so much of her biography involved her experience aboard the craft, the close encounter, the scientific investigations after the event occurred, and her lifetime of work in this field, that I wanted to include all of it and set the record straight, because the disinformants had worked very, very hard to paint a different picture of who Betty and Barney actually were and what actually occurred. They even falsified the original records.
2: You also speak of paranormal overlay in your book. What do you think is going on there?
3: I believe that what has occurred is that these interdimensional entities who live on craft, when they come into our environment to remove a human from a building, for example, through a solid surface, there is an interdimensional portal, and the human is taken through that into another dimension. In the process of this occurring, the human feels as if their body is sort of coming apart. So I believe that this portal is also a portal that other interdimensional entities can enter through if it is left in place. And so you have various entities that might be coming in.
2: Government officials have spoken of the paranormal overlay as well, calling it the hitchhiker effect. Are you familiar with that regarding your personal investigations?
3: I'm absolutely familiar with the hitchhiker effect. I have listened to government officials and read what they had to say on this. Now, I believe that there are positive and negative hitchhikers. And I think that I might have a positive hitchhiker because I have a sensation of the presence of another entity near me, a very strong electrical tingling sensation in my body. And sometimes I can receive telepathic information from that individual who has entered my environment. And I don't mind it at all. It's okay. I would mind it, however, if what is happening at the Skinwalker Ranch was carried home to me. And I'm glad I wasn't at the Skinwalker Ranch, because apparently what occurred is that the people, although they shouldn't have been terrified, sort of had terror imposed on them. When terror is imposed upon a person, it lowers their vibrational frequency, and this means that the lower dimensional entities, the negative ones, can attach to them, and then they are carried. And they have gone home with these scientists and government officials and have spread through their family, through the neighborhood, and they feed off suffering. They feed off hatred. And as long as you're not feeding these entities those things that they need to grow and expand, they won't be able to. They'll leave.
1: Fascinating speaker there, Cheryl.
0: She certainly is, and she has certainly lived the life of this story. She was only 13 when this event happened with Betty and Barney Hill, and now just in time for our Coast listeners to appreciate this tonight. She's just published a website just in time for this evening, and it's specifically devoted and in honor of her Aunt Betty and Barney Hill to put the true facts out there about the story, because as she mentioned, there's been so much misinformation and misreporting about it over the years, and she made that promise to her Aunt Betty. And so she has certainly delivered on that promise to straighten out distortions and attempts to debunk that story over the years. And also she partnered with the late, great Stan Friedman on several projects, including books. And we'll talk more about that in the next segment.
1: I miss that guy. We'll come back with more with Cheryl Jones in just a moment on Coast to Coast AM.

0: 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We'll be right back. 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
2: And I'm Sybil Summers. Julie DeHarty has traffic, and Brad Barton has weather on the fives.
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3: Fox News, I'm Chris DeMeo. President Trump says Hamas and other armed groups in Gaza will disarm as part of a deal brokered by his Board of Peace.
4: Provisions of the plan, he said, will result in a Palestinian government in control of Gaza with no harbor for terror groups. It would also, according to the plan, ensure security for Israel.
3: Fox's Granola Scott. The first part of the deal calls for Hamas to lay down their arms and Israel's withdrawal of troops. Seattle's police chief, Sean Barnes, resigns under pressure from the mayor over the response to last weekend's deadly shooting at a food festival.
5: It was 5 hours before the police department and Mayor Wilson held a news conference to announce one person had been arrested. And it wasn't until Monday, 17 hours later, that officials confirmed another suspect had died at the scene and a third unidentified suspect remained missing.
3: Fox's Claudia Cowan. 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
6: A better life with Dr. Sanjay Gupta.
7: How often do you stop to wonder whether you should share something that's revealing, maybe even embarrassing, with a partner, a friend, or even your boss? In her new book called Revealing, The Underrated Power of Oversharing, behavioral scientist Leslie John says doing just that can help you deepen relationships that are vital to your life. We need people to trust us in order to get things like love, friendship, and career success. That's what she told us. When you make yourself vulnerable by revealing something sensitive, it does make other people trust you. In turn, when you ask someone to reveal something about themselves, showing that interest will generally lead someone to like you more. Why? Because people like to be asked about themselves, she says. It also signals that they are discriminating and choosy, but in a good way. I'm Dr. Sanjay Gupta, helping you live a better life.
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1: We'll take your calls next hour with Cheryl Jones and Kathleen Martin, so make sure you're part of the program. 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
3: Hi, I'm Tom.
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1: And welcome back to Coast to Coast. George Norrie, along with Cheryl Jones, will take calls with Cheryl next hour with her special guest, Kathleen Martin, by the way. It was this case in 1961, Cheryl, when I was 11, that got me interested in UFOs.
11: Well, what a case to start you on your long journey, George. I mean, this is the most the most fascinating case. There's so much information, so much reporting back then that you wouldn't see now. And what a fantastic job Kathleen has done to put together this website to honor and devote it to Betty and Barney Hill, Betty being her aunt. And let me mention that that is, you can go straight to that. It's BettyBarneyHillUFO.com. There is no and in there. It's just Betty Barney, B-A-R-N-E-Y, Hill, UFO.com. Just a ton of information there, including the dress.
1: When she joins us next hour, I'm going to tell her an incredible story how at the age of 21, I interviewed Betty and Barney's psychiatrist out of Boston. It's an incredible story.
11: Oh, my goodness. She would love to hear any additional information because she is the go-to person for the Betty and Barney Hill story.
1: It's a great story indeed. Well, tell us part two.
11: Okay, George. In part two, we'll talk more about all of Kathleen's meticulous investigation, not just from the scientific part of it, but also from the historic part. And she'll talk about her work with Stan Friedman, the late, great Stan Friedman, and many years friend of Coast to Coast, and that misinformation and media spin. Also, she'll talk about her spiritual transformation, the Council of Eight, and their desire to meet with the government officials and what happened there. And she'll share with us what she thinks that Betty and Barney were trying to convey about what planet these beings are from the star map. And she'll also give us her opinion on full disclosure, what she thinks about that. So all that is in part two. Listen now to this conversation. Kathleen, you mentioned the harassment and the misinformation that you had endured had been so stressful. And that prompted Stan Friedman, well known to our Coast audience, and you to partner on a couple of books about this very topic. Science was wrong, fact, fiction, and flying saucers. It's all about the misinformation, the media spin, and the lies and the cover-up. Tell us about that.
12: We were both extraordinarily driven to tell the truth. We knew that the government had, since the mid-1940s, very seriously studied these UFOs. And I, as a student of all of this, and having Stanton as my mentor in the beginning, learned about the Robertson panel and how the decision was made to cover up the truth about UFOs, their reasons for doing so, and their modus operandi. And we thought that it was extraordinarily important to let the public know, because so many individuals who claimed to be scientists or using scientific methodology actually were not. They were actually disseminating disinformation.
13: Give us an example of the disinformation that was so blatant that you and Stan felt you had to get this out to the public.
12: Well, when you think about just the reality of the presence of extraterrestrial craft on our planet, the government knew about this dating back to 1954 and long before that. But in 1954, the largest study ever done on UFOs, Blue Book Special Report Number 14, had 3,201 cases. Those reports were studied by scientists, and they were placed into categories such as birds, balloons, psychological hoaxes, so on and so forth, conventional aircraft. And at the end of this study, there was a chi-square analysis done as well, a quality analysis. And what this very important study discovered is that 21.5% of the cases that they studied in depth were true unknowns, meaning they couldn't be identified as anything that we know of on this planet.
13: Amazing. So what is it that you think people need to know that you share in your book, The Forbidden Knowledge, a personal journey from alien abduction to spiritual transformation that they don't know for the most part?
12: A part of it is that I discovered paperwork letters, correspondence files between Admiral Herbert Knowles, who was a Navy rear admiral, and Wilbert Smith, a brilliant scientist from Canada and the UFO desk chief of the Canadian government, and that they were working on a secret study on communication with non-humans. And I decided to publish that information and also to engage in my own study of an individual named Kevin Briggs, who speaks with a council of eight who claim to be extraterrestrials. Over the years, I'd received much information from people who claimed to be speaking with extraterrestrials, but Kevin Briggs was the one who could present scientific evidence that this was real. We don't know for certain if they're interdimensionals or extraterrestrials. They say they're extraterrestrials, as we call them, but the information that they provided was extraordinarily important to acquire.
13: Tell me about the Council of Eight and the desire to meet with government officials, including the UN.
12: The Council of Eight is a council of extraterrestrials, they say, who is in charge of this quadrant of our galaxy. They're sort of overseers of this planet, and they say that they are here to assist in our development, and they have been here for a very long time. They say that they are concerned at this point because we are at a point that we were at hundreds of thousands of years ago where we destroyed life on this planet, and they don't want it to happen again.
13: What planet are these beings from? And can you tell us about the reveal? They speak of the reveal.
12: They state that they came from various planets, but now they simply live in spacecraft. They have not occupied the planets for many, many years, although the planets are still occupied. And the reveal is their word for making contact with representatives from our planet, and representatives who are part of governments, or representatives who are part of nations on this earth. The Council of Eight does desire to meet with government officials to offer their help, to offer their assistance to us. Now, this occurred back in 1954, though. They didn't call themselves the Council of Eight. It was but a group of extraterrestrials who met with a naval officer and with Wilbert Smith through a woman who was communicating with these extraterrestrials. Her information went to Margaret Chase Smith, and it went to Dwight Eisenhower. Then they wanted their information to go to the leaders of countries around the world. They were willing to share technology, but the only condition was that each nation would receive a piece of that technology, and we all had to work together. So obviously that did not occur.
13: So now we're at a point, the government finally admitted there is something going on out there. The conspiracy theorists are finally validated to a degree. What's your take on what's happening here with the government?
12: I have examined the government documents, and it appears that they are having soft disclosure, that certain information is being revealed to the public, and I believe that that information that is being revealed is true. I am concerned, however, that the government might be focused on the negative side of this, and part of this has been caused by the weaponization of evil that was done at the Skinwalker Ranch and on various pieces of land in our country. Some of it goes back 200 years.
13: There's been for years a push, or a lot of people who want full disclosure of everything. What is your position in terms of disclosure?
12: I have never been on the full disclosure bandwagon. I have been extraordinarily cautious due to my studies in sociology and societies. The middle ground to me is the steps that the government is presently taking in order to inform the American public that there is a presence on this planet, that the technology is far superior to anything that any country on our planet has. And so I think that it needs to be brought forth very slowly. The public's reaction needs to be gauged, because we are a population that is not going to be able to handle that emotionally. I believe that the presence of non-human entities from elsewhere on our planet is extraordinarily important, and they want to meet with humans. They have been meeting secretly with humans for a very long time, and more people are interacting with them today. And this is something that is eventually going to have an impact on our planet.
13: One thing that comes up a lot these days is the dark times that we seem to be going through. How do we take control as human beings to try to create our own endgame?
12: There is a great deal of darkness in what I call the human collective consciousness. And in the collective consciousness are all of the thoughts of humans around the world. We have war, we have violence, we have killing in video games, so many things that are negative happening in our society. And that contributes to the darkness in the collective consciousness. Fear sells, unfortunately. And so it is being propagated into the collective consciousness, which darkness feeds on, these dark entities.
13: But you believe that in the end, the light forces will win over the dark forces for our planet.
12: I believe that the light forces will win as long as we have more light than darkness on our planet. It is work that has to be done by each one of us humans to put more love, more compassion into our collective consciousness, to treat our fellow humans with respect and compassion.
13: Do you believe that the good ETs are doing that when they are sighted and appear near nuclear bases?
12: I believe that when the ETs are sighted near nuclear bases, it is to give the military a message that they are very concerned about our use of nuclear weapons, that they can shut down our nuclear weapons if need be, and that they will not permit us to engage in a nuclear war that would cause an environmental collapse and possibly end life on our planet. The Council of Eight claims that they would intervene if we came to that point. They said, in our past, we had reached this level of development and we destroyed ourselves, and they won't let it happen again.
13: Kathleen, where can people find out more about your work, your books, and all of your speaking engagements?
12: You can go to my website at kathleen-marden.com. And on the website, you can purchase autographed copies of any of my books. And you can read articles that I've written and also read where I'm going to be speaking this year at conferences around the United States.
13: Terrific. Thank you so much.
12: And thank you. It was a pleasure speaking with you.
1: What a compelling interview there, Cheryl. Good job.
11: Well, thank you. It's makes it easy when you have a really great guest. All of our guests are great. But I'll tell you, there is only one true Betty and Barney Hill expert, and that is Kathleen Marden. Can you imagine, George, growing up in that family where this event occurred when you were 13 years old? And then, as she mentioned, the whole story about going through regression and hypnosis and finding out that she and her mother had been aboard a craft, also with all the other paranormal events that they experienced throughout those years.
1: It's just remarkable. It really is.
11: Yeah.
1: Compelling person.
11: And it's interesting, too, I think, that she believes, and so do a lot of other people, that this connection with the aliens or the extraterrestrials is generational. And when they find an open door, so to speak, or maybe just a compatible door, they seem, in some cases, to work through the generations.
1: Remember Look magazine?
11: Oh, absolutely. Absolutely. What a great magazine.
1: It highlighted this story back in the 60s with John Keel's book, The Interrupted Journey.
11: Oh, that was a beautiful magazine. I miss those really slick, nicely published and photographed magazines that we used to have.
1: That's before we had the internet. But up next, Cheryl Jones and Kathleen Martin join us for phone calls, and you're invited to join in too.
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0: Better Life with Dr. Sanjay Gupta.
1: They say consistency is key, but sometimes you just got to switch it up. A new study out of Harvard School of Public Health found that varying your exercise routine could add years to your life. What exercise someone did didn't matter much. What did matter was that all the exercises together worked all the muscle groups in their body. Now, an added benefit to changing things up is it can help you push through the plateau effect. That's when your body gets so efficient at doing something that you actually stop getting better at it. And we know from previous research that specializing in any one sport at a young age can make someone actually more prone to injury. And as experts we talk to point out, even elite athletes switch up things with their workouts, making sure to target strength, cardio, flexibility, balance, and doing that every single week. I'm Dr. Sanjay Gupta, helping you live a better life.
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11: A breakthrough? I'm Chris DeMeo, Fox News. President Trump says a historic agreement has been reached to fully disarm Hamas and other armed groups in Gaza. In a post on Truth Social, the president called the deal a major step toward ending the war and advancing his administration's peace plan. He says the agreement would allow a new Palestinian government to work with the Board of Peace while giving Israel greater security. Well, the Trump administration is considering its next steps in Iran.
12: The president is weighing what the Wall Street Journal reports is a significant escalation in the war, saying he's in an escalatory mood, but he has not yet figured out the depth of that response, indicating that the retaliatory strikes on Iranian command centers, missile facilities, and defense sites might just be the beginning of this retaliation. The go big option, as it is being called, was reportedly prepared by the CENTCOM commander, Admiral Brad Cooper, who presented it to the president on Air Force One after the dignified transfer of those four soldiers recently killed overseas. This option includes 10 to 14 days of intensive airstrikes intended to cripple Iran's missile capability.
11: Fox's Jackie Heinrich at the White House. The State Department announcing U.S. sanctions on entities and individuals in China, India, and Iran who help enable the Iranian regime.
13: This as President Trump continues to weigh whether to carry out a major assault on Iran's weapon systems and other targets to stop the regime. Meantime, U.S. allies in the region are trying to prevent another war front after the Houthis declared a naval blockade on the Red Sea. Also, some are encouraging the president to address China over the country's alleged plan to arm Iran with rocket launchers. However, China denies these accusations and claims they're pushing for an end to this conflict.
11: That's Fox's Christina Coleman reporting. 34 people now confirmed dead from this week's powerful earthquake in southwestern Japan. 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
11: President Trump's cabinet gets a change of scenery today. Fox's Jared Halpern has more.
8: President Trump is hosting another cabinet meeting today, and for the first time, his top aides will gather at Camp David, the presidential retreat in the Maryland mountains. White House Press Secretary Caroline Levitt says the site will be a lot of fun and something different for the cabinet to experience. President Trump last visited Camp David last month to celebrate Father's Day weekend with his family. A cabinet meeting at Camp David had been planned in May, but was canceled because of a severe weather threat. At the White House, Jared Halpern, Fox News.
11: President Trump says his new Freedom Haulers initiative will help replace illegal migrant truck drivers with American veterans.
18: Experience from the military will now be eligible to skip redundant road tests to obtain a commercial driver's license. We're going to make it as easy as possible for the veterans.
20: The plan gives qualifying veterans twice as long to apply for an expedited commercial driver's license. It also offers CDL training to those who didn't drive heavy trucks during their military service. It also builds on the administration's crackdown on commercial driver's license fraud. The Transportation Department says it has removed more than 24,000 commercial drivers for failing English proficiency requirements.
11: That's Fox's Marianne Rafferty. A judge in Georgia sentences the father of the Appalachian High School mass shooting to 15 years in prison for giving his son the gun used to murder four people at his high school and failing to address the boy's mental health. The judge sentenced Colin Gray to just days after sending his 16-year-old son Colt to prison for life. Colt Gray was 14 when he killed the four at his high school in September of 2024, the father and son pleading guilty to multiple charges. Dow futures finishing up moderately on Friday. Upbeat earnings from Amazon adding to optimism. I'm Chris DeMayo. This is Fox News.
0: A better life with Dr. Sanjay Gupta.
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0: Coast to Coast continues on 570 KLIF. And welcome back to Coast to Coast. George Norrie with you, along with Cheryl Jones, and Kathleen Martin is joining us as well. Cheryl, that Look magazine issue was in 1966, 5 years after the Benny and Barney Hill case. And there was a two-parter by John Fuller, who then wrote his best-selling book, The Interrupted Journey. What an incredible story.
3: Yes, and I'll bet you a dollar that Kathleen has a copy of that. With all of her years of saving everything, going through all the archives, and as the trustee of Betty's estate, she has an entire lifetime collection from all the archives around. So I'll just bet she has a copy of that.
0: Ask her.
3: All right. Kathleen, are you with us now?
4: I am.
3: Oh, good morning.
4: Good morning.
0: Oh, hi, Kathleen.
4: Hello, George. And
3: thank
4: yes,
3: you.
4: I
3: thank
4: do
3: you
4: have...
3: for your extra effort to join us. It's pretty early where you are down in Florida. I know you're still recovering from some surgery and you're on the mend. How are you feeling?
4: I'm doing pretty well. I'm
3: well,
4: on
3: you
4: the
3: made
4: mend
3: it up to,
4: and
3: yeah.
4: I'm so happy that I was able to devise a plan to get adequate sleep and be with you as well.
3: Oh.
4: So to answer your question about your bet, yes, I have an autographed copy of the first issue of the books signed by Betty and Barney.
3: Well, that's fabulous. That's fabulous. You've just published that site that is devoted and also in honor of your Aunt Betty and Barney Hill and their world-famous UFO encounter in 1961. What a collection you must have. How did you go about putting that whole thing together, figuring out what you were going to put on the site, and what surprise treasures from the Betty and Barney Hill case will people find when they go there? And I believe that site is BettyBarneyHillUFO.com.
4: That's correct. There's no and between it, just BettyBarneyHillUFO.com. And yes, I have done so many lectures, PowerPoint presentations on the Hills that I decided to use my slides from my presentations to put on the website and to fill in the side sections where I put text to tell their story briefly on the website.

0: I also have a page about debunkers or skeptics' assertions, and also answers from researchers.
1: Who were they personally? What were Betty and Barney like?
0: Well, Betty was a social worker for the state of New Hampshire, and I say that number one because she was a person who always cared about other people. And that was kind of at the top of her list. And she was had a great sense of humor. She was very intelligent, highly intelligent, well-read. In fact, my grandmother, when she was a little girl, forced Betty to spend time playing outside because if she could have, she would have read for the entire day. She was a college graduate and just a wonderful person. She had many, many friends. And Barney grew up he was born in Newport News, Virginia, but he grew up in Philadelphia. He had been in the service during World War II in the Army, and then he went to work for the post office. He was a lot like Betty, highly intelligent, very studious. He had a drive for upward mobility among his people, and particularly young people. So through his church, he was very active in the civil rights movement. And Betty was also active in the civil rights movement. Even back to her college days, she was the chairperson of the local interracial group. So there was always that in both of their lives, of course, more so in Barney's, but they were like two peas in a pod, in a sense.
1: How do you feel about the importance of preserving historical aspects of older cases, and specifically, obviously, your intense involvement with the Betty and Barney Hill case?
0: Well, I think that it's extraordinarily important to do this. And that is why I set up their archival collection at the University of New Hampshire at the Milne Special Collections Archive.
2: Kathleen, Stanton Friedman, who was a close friend of ours, just thought the world of you. And I do believe you two were on the show with me years ago talking about your work.
0: We were, after our first book was published, the Captured, the Betty and Barney Hill UFO Experience. And I updated it in 2021. But Stanton was a wonderful person, and I feel honored to have worked with him on three books and miss him.
2: He was a great guy. Back in 1971... I had the opportunity to interview Barney and Betty Hill psychiatrist, Dr. Benjamin Simon, who was based out of Boston. And I will always remember this. I asked him the question, "Doctor, do you believe they were telling you the truth?" He had them under hypnosis. And he said, "I don't know what happened to them, George, but they believe whatever happened to them is absolutely the truth. They were not lying. Whatever happened to them, they believe it did." And I found that to be compelling. What do you think, Kathleen?
0: Yes, I have read his statement where he said he believed that they were telling the truth. I'd met him one time. I had dinner at his house. And he was personally biased against the idea that UFOs could exist. And certainly no one could have been abducted by entities on board those craft, but he also believed that Betty and Barney believed what they were saying. And later on, he spoke publicly stating that there was no evidence that they had been actually abducted. He means scientific evidence that he was never willing to say that they had been taken because, well, not only because of his personal bias, but his reputation as a scientist. And so he certainly could not. But privately, he supported Betty and Barney as patients. I have his letters to them. So it was sort of a balance with him between public and private.
2: And again, the fact that he admitted that in their mind they were telling the truth, that's pretty dramatic all by itself.
0: Absolutely. And they had the physical evidence, too. Walter Webb wrote in his report that Dr. Simon would not even read the other cases that Walter had sent to him, had given him. And that's how biased he was.
2: What did you think of the movie The Interrupted Journey with James Earl Jones?
0: I thought that it was a great movie, very entertaining, but it was not accurate. And, you know, most movies are not. Look at right. Travis Walton's movie.
2: Let's take some calls for you, too. Let's go to Ruth in Maryland. Take it away. Hi, Ruthie.
3: Hi, George and Cheryl and Kathleen. Oh. Thank you so much for taking my call. And I wanted to give a real quick shout out to Denver and Yvonne and everyone else out there. And Kathleen, it is a very honor to talk to you because, like George mentioned earlier, when I was a little girl, and I'm younger than George, this was how I learned about the UFOs and the aliens, and it was in a documentary movie, and I think it was the early 70s, and I was wondering if you knew what year that they made the first documentary, and you mentioned earlier that when you went on craft, that you saw a girl that looked exactly like you. So do you think that that possibly could have been a twin or a clone? Thank you, Kathleen.
0: Yes. Hello. And I want to say first that it wasn't a documentary movie. The UFO incident starring James Earl Jones and Estelle Parsons aired in 1975. It was a made-for-TV movie of the week. And
2: it was a great movie. I liked it.
0: Watched it. It was. And regarding the second question, that is something that I pictured in my latest book, Forbidden Knowledge. And this came out under hypnosis. And I don't know. It certainly could not have been a twin for me because I was much younger than that individual. She just looked enough like me that she could have been an older sister.
2: You think Look magazine still has the two issues available?
0: I really don't know. I have copies of them, but I don't know if you can get them from Look. I doubt that you can because they've been out of business
2: right
0: for a long time.
2: There's got to be a collector out there who's got these. They must be worth a small fortune right now.
0: Oh, I think they probably are.
2: And these interviews, they were like 20 or 30 pages long, weren't they?
0: Gosh, I don't remember them being that long. They were on special paper, not the regular paper that they used in the magazine. And they were, I'm thinking maybe 10, but I could be wrong.
2: I know one was at least 20, the first one that came out in October.
0: Okay. Wow. Very long then.
2: Yep. It was almost like his book. Let's go to Denver in Jackson, Mississippi, who just got a shout out from Ruth. Hi, Denver.
4: George, for this opportunity to speak on Coast. And thank you, Ruth, in Maryland, and Yvonne in North Carolina, and my Sarah Dave in Vicksburg, Mississippi. But Kathleen, what I want to talk about is the star map. Seemed like there was a lot of stuff discovered from that star map that Betty was able to draw under hypnosis. You remember that star map? Would you like to elaborate about that?
0: Oh, yes, absolutely. When Betty was on the craft, and this came out in Hypnosis with Dr. Simon, she said to the one that she called the leader, "I know you're not from around here. Where's your home port?" And he went to the wall and he brought out this rolled up whatever it was, and it just sort of hung in the air. It was 2 feet by 3 feet, and she looked up at it, and it had glowing stars. It was almost like looking out a window, and they were multicolored, and some were connected by solid lines, some connected by dotted lines. Now, in the foreground, there were two stars, or she thought they were planets, actually, about the size of nickels, and they were connected by five lines, indicating trade routes. Marjorie Fish, a brilliant woman from Ohio, saw that map in John Fuller's book, and she was curious. She was an amateur astronomer, a school teacher by vocation, and she began to build models of the star maps. It was very difficult because she could not check any astronomical catalogs out of the university's library. She had to sit and hand copy all of those stars that Betty had gone home and drawn as a result of a post-hypnotic suggestion by Dr. Simon. She had to have all the distance data and the types of stars they were. And then she built three-dimensional frames, and she hung beads of various sizes and colors to match Betty's description of what she had seen. And also the two-dimensional drawing that Betty had sketched. And she built 14 of these in all and still did not have a match. She only had a match several years later when a new Gliese catalog, astronomical catalog, was released. And there was better distance data because we had made technological progress. And then she had a match. And all the stars on Betty's map are sun-like stars, only 5% of the stars in our local galactic neighborhood out 54 light years are sun-like. And all the stars on the map were sun-like. So that was more than a coincidence, I believe, and so did the astronomers who looked at it. And they make sense, nearest star to nearest star. If you were traveling through space, they're all in a plane, as Stanton used to say, like pepperoni on a pizza, instead of spread out all over the place like raisins in a loaf of raisin bread. So this was very important. And there has been an update on that star map. You'll read about it in my new update on InCaptured. I produced the second edition in 2021. After that star map and further scientific testing had been done on Betty's dress. And the new star map, it was done by a astrophysics student, and she used 2,200, more than 2,200 models, not just 14 like Marjorie. She, of course, had all the computer information and the star catalogs on the computer. And she ended up saying that Marjorie's map that she had drawn of Betty's that she had identified from Betty's sketch was the closest that she could find in our galaxy. So that was quite extraordinary, I thought. But she did say there were a couple of stars that might have been better choices.
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0: Coast to Coast. 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
2: 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Julie DeHarty has traffic, and Brad Barton has weather on the fives.
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3: News. I'm Deborah Valentine. President Trump, in a Truth Social post, says a deal has been reached to fully disarm Hamas and other armed groups in Gaza. More from Fox's Grinnell Scott.
4: Provisions of the plan, he said, will result in a Palestinian government in control of Gaza with no harbor for terror groups. It would also, according to the plan, ensure security for Israel.
3: The statement called the deal a major step towards ending the war. At least 18 migrants have died trying to reach the Spanish enclave of Ceuta, where Spain deployed its military after thousands of people breached the border with Morocco and poured into the tiny Spanish territory. Spanish Prime Minister Pedro Sanchez is expected to join Interior Minister Fernando Grande Marlaska in a visit to Ceuta on Friday morning. In Pakistan, rescuers recovered four bodies of 10 hikers who went missing after an avalanche. 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
6: How often do you stop to wonder whether you should share something that's revealing, maybe even embarrassing, with a partner, a friend, or even your boss? In her new book called Revealing, The Underrated Power of Oversharing, behavioral scientist Leslie John says doing just that can help you deepen relationships that are vital to your life. We need people to trust us in order to get things like love, friendship, and career success. That's what she told us. When you make yourself vulnerable by revealing something sensitive, it does make other people trust you. In turn, when you ask someone to reveal something about themselves, showing that interest will generally lead someone to like you more. Why? Because people like to be asked about themselves, she says. It also signals that they are discriminating and choosy, but in a good way. I'm Dr. Sanjay Gupta, helping you live a better life.
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1: 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I'm looking forward to that. And then I'll have those mysterious open lines for you on Coast to Coast. 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
3: Whether it's physical activity, obesity, diet, smoking, low on hormones, stress, sleep disorders, or your age, can be supported by reducing inflammation and aiding the body to heal itself appropriately. 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
1: And welcome back. George Norrie along with Cheryl Jones, Kathleen Martin with us. Cheryl, I bet you would have loved to have interviewed Barney and Betty Hill in those days, huh?
9: Oh, absolutely. They just seem like two really incredible people. And when you go to the website that Kathleen has just published, which is BettyBarneyHillUFO.com, you will see so much information, including a picture of Betty's dress, and how Kathleen has to cut out samples when it's tested. And also, she has the drawing. She has so much evidence there. The drawing of the spacecraft and little windows where you see the occupants inside the spacecraft, which was circular. So she's really done an incredible job. And it is just so, so wonderful that she is in a position and had a front row seat to all of this over those years and has collected all of that evidence and knows, you know, the scientific side, the historic side in and out. And it's just a wonderful thing that she's done for anyone at all who has the slightest interest. And if they don't have any interest, they just go there and they will develop an interest while they're on the site. So it's terrific.
1: Kathleen, I've got to ask you, I assume you were just a little girl when all this went down, huh?
10: I was 13 years old. When they had the experience, Betty called my mother the following day, and I had arrived home from school. And so I was there, you might say, on day one. Within a couple of days, my parents drove me, who was a little Nancy Drew, girl detective, to Betty's and Barney's house, where I heard the story from my aunt.
1: What did the family initially think?
10: We were just very interested. We were also concerned about Betty and Barney's health because they had been so close to that craft. They consciously recalled having it hover above them only 200 feet as it swooped down and then descending to only 100 feet above Barney as he walked into the field. So they were concerned that they might have been contaminated. They'd taken long showers. When they arrived home, they said that they felt clammy, far dirtier than they had ever felt when they were returning home from a trip. So there was a lot of concern for
9: Kathleen,
10: their health.
9: Excuse me, I'm sorry there. Tell us a little bit more about those beings that you described that were inside the craft, and one being a mantis.
10: No, there was no mantis being inside the craft with Betty and Barney. They were all grays. There were two sizes of grays. There were at least two who were a little over 5 feet tall. And then there were several that were their assistants and also the guards on the craft who were about 4 feet tall. The smaller ones had larger heads in proportion to their bodies than the larger ones. They were all completely hairless, and they had eyes that were larger than human eyes. But in the ones that they saw, they actually had irises that were a dark, kind of a dark brown color. And there was a little bit of yellow showing where the whites of our eyes are. And flat noses, almost no nose at all, just flared nostrils and a slit for a mouth, a very weak pointed, kind of a pointed chin, but large head, no ears. What Betty and Barney described, they had barrel chests and very thin appendages, arms and legs.
1: Let's go to the final. Go ahead, Shira.
9: Oh, I'm sorry. You felt the communication process was telepathy and that you eventually developed some sort of an ability to be telepathic as well.
10: I did, and this was a result of experiments that I had participated in, and I wrote about this in Forbidden Knowledge. So it was a very interesting process, and although I'm scientifically based, I felt that it was extraordinarily important to explore all of the phenomena around this phenomenon. And so I decided that I would attempt to communicate with these entities as well. And I did this through meditation. And eventually I agreed to take part in experiments as long as we could acquire scientific evidence with a man named Kevin Briggs, who had a long history with these non-humans, had since going back to his childhood, and who had developed the ability to communicate directly with them through what appeared to be channeling. And his body became very, very hot during this process. In fact, on our measurements of the temperature of the room around Kevin, there was a 10-degree increase.
1: Wow.
10: Not in his body temperature, but in the
1: room,
10: the air around his body.
1: Final calls. Let's go to Aaron in Fountain Valley, California. Aaron, go for it.
11: Hey, guys. I'm just so glad to be with Cheryl Jones and George Norrie. And also, I would love to ask the question of the star map being the legal evidence before the fact. I mean, how could, how could they predict something in the future? Isn't that submittable by legal evidence? And I would take your answer off the air.
1: What can you tell us about the star map, Kathleen?
10: Well, I think that it probably is, because there are stars on that map that first we didn't have the technology to measure their distance data and their characteristics when Betty drew that map. Betty had no education in astronomy when she drew that map. And also there were two stars on that map that we were not even aware of until recently. So that could probably be used as legal evidence. The only thing we don't have is we do not yet have the technological ability to determine if there are planets around those stars. Now, they're binary stars, and astronomers used to think that they could not have planets in a stable orbit. That was the huge criticism about this. But now we know that they actually can. And Zeta 2 Reticuli is the one star that could host planets. Now, several years ago, scientists believed that they noticed a large star just because of the variation when they looked at it through a telescope. But then they decided it wasn't that. But we do not have the ability to determine if there are smaller planets, and they could be in a stable orbit around Zeta Reticuli too. So I think that's very important.
1: Let's go to Joseph in Boston. Hey, Joe, go ahead.
12: Thank you, George, for taking my call. I want to thank Ruthie, Yvonne, and John, and all the other people and Coast listeners. I still have cancer and heart and lungs and trying to get help. I wanted to ask Cheryl two things, and Kathy, I mean. Is your book, first, Is your book in audio? And if not, get it in audio for the blind. And is there a way to meet these people on the planet? Because I've heard, when I used to watch the Sci-Fi Channel, a John Salter, who was in his truck, was also in the craft, and he got healed. And I'm sure these people's technology, they can help us, because you were kidnapped. Is there a way that, or any places on this earth that these people are? I know you've had Mark Antonio on, and he can't say too much, which I should have, and they have underground bases. But where are these people, if you know, Kathleen, around? Where are these people living, shall we say? Maybe you can comment too, Cheryl. I'd like your comments.
10: Well, they are able to heal the experiencers that they work with. I'm aware of this because I've worked on four studies, three with academic scientists, on the commonalities that experiencers share with about 5,000 people to date. And what we have discovered is that many people have been healed, sometimes without requesting it and sometimes with. But I don't know about the general population. I know that this happens to individuals who have been taken to craft repeatedly throughout their lifetime. And in fact, as an investigator, I had one individual that I worked with who was healed from cancer, and I told him to ask telepathically for healing, and he did for a couple of weeks. And then he sent me a video of an orb. It was a beautiful blue orb that entered his room, and there was no evidence of cheating on that at all. It was real. It crossed the room. It dove into his body. He, at that point, fell asleep, excuse me, for about 11 hours. And when he woke up, the very large nodes, cancerous nodes on his neck that he was awaiting surgery for, were no longer visible. And when he went in for surgery, they removed four tiny necrotic nodes. No sign of cancer.
1: I love that. Let's go to Ed in Charlotte, North Carolina. Eddie, how you doing?
13: Yeah, I just want to thank you, Kathleen, for the tremendous job you've done on this. And Cheryl always does such great interviews. And George, for recognizing the significance of this that has made Coast to Coast world famous, with him being able to ascertain the importance of this thing. And it sounds like the job you've done, that it would benefit everyone to look at this in great detail and get a real, true version of what transpired in this situation, instead of a lot of the gobbledygook that we're getting out of the government.
1: Well said. What do you think, Kathleen?
10: Well, I think that right now the government is attempting to inform the American people of this as softly as they possibly can, because they certainly are worried about the possibility of public hysteria. So I think that that is what is going on. I have always been an educator, so I educate the interested public, but I have never attempted to carry this information to the general public, because with my background in sociology, I'm concerned. But certain members of the government and psychologists have stated that they think that the public is ready. And so they are having soft disclosure. They're monitoring the human response. So far, so good. And I hope that it continues that way. I don't know if they will ever get to ET contact in my lifetime. I don't think that people are ready to hear that, because there are so many horror stories that are being passed around. And certainly in movies over many, many years, the emphasis has been on horror rather than on engagement and friendly engagement, such as John Salter had in his encounter so many years ago. And I knew John, and he was a great man. He was a professor of sociology, Native American studies, and I had a great deal of respect for him and talked to him many times directly about his encounter. He and his family used to visit my Aunt Betty, and I would go to visit with them.
1: Did you notice a personality change with Betty, Kathleen, after this happened?
10: I only know that both Betty and Barney threw themselves into civil rights, human rights, became very active in that, very active politically in the state of New Hampshire. In fact, 4 years after this happened, Barney was appointed to the U.S. Commission on Civil Rights as a representative from the state of New Hampshire. Mm-hmm. He had been the chairperson who set up the Rockingham County Community Action Program in Rockingham County. He developed a program, a literacy program in the state of New Hampshire, so that people would have the opportunity to vote when we had literacy tests as a prerequisite to being allowed to vote. So, and Betty worked right beside him in all of this, but in those times it was the man who got the recognition. So all of those awards and honors went to Barney. And that's what Betty and Barney wanted and cared most about. And so Betty told me that might have been the change, is that they were simply more active in that field after this happened.
1: Well, you've done a great job. Thank you, Kathleen. And Cheryl, we'll talk to you in another month. For Dan Galante, Tom Danheiser, Cheryl Jones, Sue Trikas, Lex Lonehood, Sean Latasur, Alec Fernandez, Tim Banal, George Knapp, and Richard Serrett, who's my guest tomorrow night, I'm George Norrie. Somewhere out there on Coast to Coast AM, we'll see you on our next edition. Until then, be safe, everyone.

0: Better Life with Dr. Sanjay Gupta.
1: They say consistency is key, but sometimes you just got to switch it up. A new study out of Harvard School of Public Health found that varying your exercise routine could add years to your life. What exercise someone did didn't matter much. What did matter was that all the exercises together worked all the muscle groups in their body. Now, an added benefit to changing things up is it can help you push through the plateau effect. That's when your body gets so efficient at doing something that you actually stop getting better at it. And we know from previous research that specializing in any one sport at a young age can make someone actually more prone to injury. And as experts we talk to point out, even elite athletes switch up things with their workouts, making sure to target strength, cardio, flexibility, balance, and doing that every single week. I'm Dr. Sanjay Gupta, helping you live a better life.
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7: Historic agreement. I'm Deborah Valentine, Fox News. On social media, President Trump says a deal is reached to fully disarm Hamas and other armed groups in Gaza.
8: In a Truth Social post, President Trump called the work of his Board of Peace a monumental step toward a lasting peace. Provisions of the plan, he said, will result in a Palestinian government in control of Gaza with no harbor for terror groups. It would also, according to the plan, ensure security for Israel. The president said a phased implementation of his 20-point peace plan will commence with Hamas laying down arms, Israel withdrawing its troops, and Gaza patrolled by an international stabilization force working with Palestinian police. A Board of Peace official would only say the process would take some time to implement. Gernal Scott, Fox News.
7: The agreement would allow a new Palestinian government to work with the Board of Peace and prevent Gaza from being used as a base for terror attacks. A Senate vote on President Trump's attorney general nominee has been delayed after the nomination hit a Republican roadblock. Fox's Jared Halpern has more from the White House and what the president is considering.
9: President Trump says he has no objection to temporarily withdrawing acting attorney general Todd Blanche's nomination and renominating him next year. A vote in the Senate Judiciary Committee was postponed after Republican Senators John Cornyn and Tom Tillis demanded more information from the Justice Department about ending a weaponization fund and other elements of a settlement between the president and the IRS. Tillis is not running for re-election, and Cornyn lost a primary to a challenger endorsed by President Trump. Responding to the president's social media post, Cornyn says President Trump is mistaken if he believes concerns are limited to just the two Republican senators. At the White House, Jared Halpern, Fox News.
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7: Seattle's police chief, Sean Barnes, has resigned following intense public pressure and a request from Mayor Katie Wilson. Fox's Claudia Cowan has details.
13: The move comes after Sunday's mass shooting at the Bite of Seattle Food Festival, which was followed by intense criticism over the city's delayed public response to that incident. It was 5 hours before the police department and Mayor Wilson held a news conference to announce one person had been arrested. And it wasn't until Monday, 17 hours later, that officials confirmed another suspect had died at the scene, and a third unidentified suspect remained missing. Barnes then faced additional scrutiny after a tense exchange with a reporter about his travel schedule. According to one report, Barnes has spent at least 47 days out of town this year.
7: Deputy Chief Andre Sales has been appointed to serve as the city's interim chief. The police chief had been out of town during the shooting. Black community leaders rallied in support of the police chief and have criticized the Seattle mayor for not hiring more black people. President Trump says his new Freedom Haulers initiative will help replace illegal migrant truck drivers with American veterans.
14: Experience from the military will now be eligible to skip redundant road tests to obtain a commercial driver's license. We're going to make it as easy as possible for the veterans.
15: The plan gives qualifying veterans twice as long to apply for an expedited commercial driver's license. It also offers CDL training to those who didn't drive heavy trucks during their military service. It also builds on the administration's crackdown on commercial driver's license fraud. The Transportation Department says it has removed more than 24,000 commercial drivers for failing English proficiency requirements.
7: That's Fox's Marianne Rafferty with that report. Werner Enterprises President Nathan Meisgeier announced that his company will hire over 1,000 veterans throughout the next year. I'm Deborah Valentine. This is Fox News.
0: A Better Life with Dr. Sanjay Gupta.
1: They say consistency is key, but sometimes you just got to switch it up. A new study out of Harvard School of Public Health found that varying your exercise routine could add years to your life. What exercise someone did didn't matter much. What did matter was that all the exercises together worked all the muscle groups in their body. Now, an added benefit to changing things up is it can help you push through the plateau effect. That's when your body gets so efficient at doing something that you actually stop getting better at it. And we know from previous research that specializing in any one sport at a young age can make someone actually more prone to injury. And as experts we talk to point out, even elite athletes switch up things with their workouts, making sure to target strength, cardio, flexibility, balance, and doing that every single week. I'm Dr. Sanjay Gupta, helping you live a better life.
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0: From the heartland of America and the gateway to the West, good morning, good evening, wherever you may be, across the nation, around the world. I'm George Norrie, and this is Coast to Coast AM. Later tonight, investigative reporter Cheryl Jones, followed by open lines and calls with Cheryl and her guest. Here's what's happening. The Middle East teetering on the brink of an expanded war after Iran and the United States reignited their hostilities and inflamed conflicts on other fronts that threatened to draw in even more countries. For the first time since the war began in February, the authorities in Egypt said that an unidentified drone had caused an explosion at a Mediterranean port there. Earlier, Saudi Arabia also acknowledged direct involvement in the war for the first time after conducting joint strikes with U.S. forces on Iranian-backed militias in Iraq on Wednesday. Meanwhile, Chinese Foreign Ministry disputed a report from Reuters that Beijing is preparing to help Iran replenish its defenses in the war against us, with a spokesperson claiming that China wants to bring an end to the conflict. With more on today's activities, Tom Danheiser. Hi, Tom.
1: Hey, George. Well, it seems to be untrue. China and Pakistan immediately denied the report. The foreign ministry in Beijing called it completely groundless. Military public relations in Islamabad shrugged it off as absolutely concocted and false. The United States military has unleashed a heavy wave of retaliatory airstrikes against Iran following an attempted ballistic missile attack by Tehran on U.S. forces in Jordan. The escalating five-month-old war is expanding rapidly, threatening to pull in multiple neighboring countries, including Egypt, which was struck for the first time this week. Egypt reported that a drone strike Wednesday caused a fire on two ships in the port of Damietta. No party has claimed responsibility. The Saudi Defense Ministry said today that 14 countries have backed the kingdom's proposal to establish a maritime defense alliance to protect international

0: What do you think?
1: George, they will while this war is going on. What the war means is spending trillions of dollars. That kind of money into the economy drives up interest rates, which drive up mortgage rates. So until this war wraps up, rates are going to continue to inch up. It's not good news for the real estate industry, but it's a fact.
0: Will prices go down, John, as the interest rates go up?
1: No, they don't necessarily go down. Are you talking about prices generally?
0: Of the house, yeah.
1: No, I don't think that's the case at all. I think, just to kind of repeat, I mean, this war is pouring trillions of borrowed dollars into the economy, and that drives inflation, and that drives interest rates, and it drives the price of homes. Sure, they're up, not down.
0: All right, thank you, John. Older adults who take five or more prescription medications a day face a significantly higher risk of death compared to those taking fewer drugs. The research highlights the growing concern over polypharmacy, the medical term for taking five or more daily prescriptions, and its long-term effects on aging populations. More than 12,000 pounds of imported smoked bacon have been recalled, according to the USDA. The not-ready-to-eat bacon, which is sold in three states, Idaho, Oregon, and Washington, produced by Maple Leaf Foods. Our food safety coach, Jeff Nelkin, with us here. Now it's bacon, Jeff. Nothing sacred.
2: Well, you know, this was coming out of Canada, and it was supposed to be reinspected by the American system, and somehow it didn't get through the American system. So that's why they put it into a class one, which means that it could be potentially hazardous and could result in death. So they took a serious approach to this. If you feel that you have bacon and you want to make sure you're not using that product, you'll see a code on the side that says EST1, and Maple Leaf can be reached if you want to call them. Adam Emery is the VP of Communications, and you can reach him at 416-518-5131 if you have any specific questions for them.
0: All right. Thank you, Jeff. Appreciate it. Up next, we're going to talk about demons right here on Coast to Coast AM.
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0: And welcome back to Coast. George Norrie with you. We've got a great program for you tonight. Beatty Carmichael with us, author of The Prayer of Freedom, and a longtime entrepreneur who has spent years studying the spiritual laws found in ancient biblical texts and how they relate to persistent emotional, rational, and physical struggles, including the role of demonic influence in recurring destructive patterns. Through his work with more than 1,000 people, he has developed a practical framework for identifying those patterns and understanding the spiritual forces that may be driving them. Beatty, welcome to the program. Good to have you with us.
1: Thank you, George. Great to be here.
0: How did this all start for you?
1: Well, God started putting on my heart to go pray for people for healing. I had no idea what that was all about. I started to do it. People started to get healed. Then he started to take me into casting demons out. And one step led to another, and here I am. It's just kind of a weird story. I can go deeper, but that's kind of the thumbnail sketch of it.
0: Tell us the weird part. I'd love to hear it.
1: Well, you know, the weird part, I grew up as a cessationist. My church said, none of that stuff happens. God doesn't want people healed. And then God prompted me one day to just go out. I prayed for 18 people. I looked for people that were in pain. Six of them were instantly healed, RSD, which is a neuropathy, mm-hmm. chronic pain, all kinds of things like that. Within a year, 90% of the people that I was praying for were being healed. Now, I've seen blind eyes open, deaf ears open, all kinds of sciatica and joint pain and back pain and surgery wounds, macular degeneration, glaucoma, all those type of things reversed. During that time, God started to create a real interest in my heart to get involved with deliverance. I didn't understand it, but this is kind of funny. I would stay up at night. You know, you go to bed. Most people kind of wind down watching something easy or reading a magazine.
0: Or listening to the show, right?
1: Listening to the show, exactly. And I stayed up in bed 30 minutes to wind down watching deliverance sessions on YouTube. You know, the demons going, aah! Like that. And the pastor going, get out in Jesus' name. And my wife hated it. I loved it and put me to sleep. And then my first deliverance, this lady called me up, someone that I'd prayed for over at Walmart earlier, and she said, can you come over and help me? I have demons. And I said, yeah, I can do that. So we went over there, and this was a full-on manifestation, you know, where the demon actually takes over the person's body, starts to, the eyes change, the voice changes, the person goes into a trance, and it's just me and the demons. And it was kind of an interesting experience. You know, throw me in on the deep end on the first time. So that's how I got here. And the rest is history.
0: How did your spirituality develop? Did your parents help you out there?
1: You know, I grew up going to church. I started to recognize that Jesus was real in high school. I gave my life to him, kind of committed my life that direction. But it really wasn't until college was the next phase, getting out into the workforce. And I just kept pressing in. There's something about God, something about just about faith and seeing him work in my life. He started to do a lot of not miraculous things, but things that would prove his existence. Like, you know, I was an unemployed dad. We had a baby in diapers. My wife was a stay-at-home mom. She was pregnant with our second child. I had no income that year. And God started to just produce money for us to cover all of our bills. And it was just interesting. But he started to take me over the years, step by step, and understanding that his word in the Bible is true, that you can count on it. And then as he started to move me in this direction, working with healing, working with demons and things of that sort, most of the source material of what I do is straight from the Bible, just applying it. And so that's kind of how it happened. You know, it started, I guess, with mom and dad taking me to church all the time, but it became real progressively since high school.
0: Beatty, tell us in your opinion what a demon might be.
1: So real interesting. In the Living Bible, Paul tells us, it's in Ephesians 6:12, it says that we do not battle against people of flesh and blood, but persons without bodies. So if you think about a human, we're technically, you know, essentially we're a soul and a body, okay? We have a spirit, but just looking at the soul and body. The soul is who we are. The body is this physical thing that we operate in the earth. When we die, our soul still lives. So, you know, your grandmother is still alive in her soul. A demon is almost like the soul. It's not a person. It's not like a deceased person, but it's a spiritual entity. It's got a mind, will, emotions. It thinks, it remembers. It just doesn't have a human body. And then they like to inhabit humans and live out their urges. If you go a little bit deeper, you can basically define a demon as a person of pure sin. There's no good in it, like addiction. It's a demon spirit. Anxiety, usually a demon spirit. So you have these things, and all they do is they manifest these problems, but they're 100% sin, very evil, and they're very crafty.
0: Should we fear demons?
1: Now, that's a good question. If you are, if you have no legal rights, no open doors, no. But if you have, and we can get into this, but if you have open doors, yes, because they're the ones that, like, I teach at a women's addiction recovery center. It's the largest one in America. It's at we house 500 women. So they're dealing with addictions, mental illnesses, chronic pains, and almost all of that is demonic. They've opened doors. Those things have come in and destroyed their lives. I guide them how to close those doors. And in 30 days, most of those women are completely free of all of that. So you don't have to fear them, but you have to be, you know, they say what you don't know won't hurt you. Well, when you're talking about spiritual warfare and demons, what you don't know will absolutely destroy you.
0: There's an old book called about Dr. Faustus, where he sold his soul to the devil. And then when the time came to give it up, he didn't want to do that. Do some people do that?
1: They do. The interesting thing is Satan will lie. So while he makes a deal with you, the question is, does he have the authority to carry out that deal? As long as you believe it, he's got the authority. But once there are a lot of people who've done that, and then they've become Christians, they've turned to Christ, and have gone through a deliverance type of process, and they've gotten free of all that. So it's not permanent, but if you don't try to get free of it, then you're pretty much stuck.
0: Beatty, what creates the demon in the first place?
1: You know, no one really knows, but one of the top Catholic exorcists describes demons as part of the fallen angels. And I would probably account his comment pretty accurate, because he interrogates them, he asks questions, and so I would say they're probably the fallen angels. So, you know, this goes back when Lucifer was, before Satan, he was Lucifer. He had a lot of authority in God's kingdom, and then he revolted. He wanted to be like God, and according to the Bible, about a third of the angels followed him. And they've lost their status as angels and became demons. That's what I think is going on.
0: Are demons free to do whatever they want, or are they somewhat controllable?
1: They are not free. They're probably one of the most highly restricted and governed entities you have in the spiritual realm. But they appear to be free to do what they want against us, because we don't understand the rules that they play by. But they are highly restricted by God. In fact, if you look at just kind of what the Bible describes, Jesus says that all authority in heaven and earth has been given to him, and Satan's and the demons are subservient to that authority. So they're highly restricted. I remember one guy was sharing a story. He was interrogating this demon, and it was kind of a funny thing for him, because most of the demons that he deals with, they're possessing the person's motor controls and controlling them. But this particular one was just creating pain in this person's lower back. And he was interrogating the demon, said, "Why are you there?" And the demon, kind of in a very frustrated response, said, "I don't know, Christ told me to be right here. I hate it, but I have to do this one thing. So they're very regulated. They are regulated by the laws and by the authority of God, but they create chaos freely in our lives when we give them permission to do it. The key is, a lot of times we don't understand that we're giving them permission, and then we do something and chaos ensues, and we just go, oh my gosh, I just had bad luck. But it's actually that demon that we gave permission to.
0: Are they ambassadors of the devil?
1: Pretty much, yeah. So it's all underneath Satan's control. You know, so if you call the devil Satan, Satan is kind of like the hierarchy of it, and they all are underneath his authority.
0: What is their goal? What's their mission, Beatty?
1: To steal, kill, and destroy. They hate God. They hate God's creation. Anything they can do to destroy that creation. And the number one item of that creation is humans. So most of their activity is simply to destroy mankind. They love to go after the Jewish nation. They love to go after Christians because those seem to be kind of what you see in the Bible, kind of like God's favored places where he really puts his emphasis, but they destroy anyone that they can. Their whole goal is to get involved and destroy. And the way I've heard it, as some of them have either they've been interrogated or I've watched the deliverances they're being interrogated, is they are assigned people to actually torment, and they've got to do that. And if you kick them out, then it's really bad for them because Satan, there's a whole hierarchy of Satan and the other rulers coming down. So the demons that bother us, they're kind of the runts. You know, if you're looking at a military establishment, they're the privates.
0: Yeah.
1: You know, they just get the dirty jobs. But, yeah.
0: What is their mission in terms of with individuals who are evil, serial killers, thugs, bad people? What do they think of them?
1: They're the ones driving that. So this is the, you know, when you see someone that is doing extreme violence, it's not them as much as it's the demon within them that's driving it. When you see, and same thing with addiction. When you see someone that can't stop addiction, it just controls them. It's not them. There's a spirit, a demonic spirit that's in them that's driving it and creating all of that. And this is why, I don't know if you remember the news story. It's about a year ago, I think, maybe 6 months. Some homeless person doused a person on the subway and lit her on fire.
0: Yeah, horrible story. Horrible.
1: Yeah, horrible. So I remember reading the account of that. And as they were interrogating this guy, he doesn't remember any of it. And so what happens is when a demon takes over someone's, possesses them, possesses their bodily control, most of the time that person goes into a trance. So now is the demon living through that person's body, doing these evil deeds, and then the demon goes down, the person comes back up, and doesn't have a clue of what just happened. You'll see this with mass murders. You'll see this with people who kill their family. A lot of times they don't have any recall. They said, you know, I don't know what happened. And yet he's got the guy's got this bloody knife in his hand and he doesn't know what happened because whatever occurred was a demon driving it through him. He was in a trance. And he was disengaged from his being. And then when it was all over, he reengaged and all the damage is done.
0: Do they get rewarded by Satan? Think about that when we come back in a moment. Our special guest, Beatty Carmichael. His book is called The Prayer of Freedom. We're talking about demons. We'll take calls with him next hour on Coast to Coast AM.
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3: News. I'm Chris DeMeo. President Trump says Hamas and other armed groups in Gaza will disarm as part of a deal brokered by his Board of Peace.
4: Provisions of the plan, he said, will result in a Palestinian government in control of Gaza with no harbor for terror groups. It would also, according to the plan, ensure security for Israel.
3: Fox's Gernal Scott. The father of a school teacher learns his fate.
5: This is the first parent in Georgia and only the third in the country to be convicted for a mass school shooting committed by their child. And in this case, the dad gifted his then 14-year-old son an AR-15 rifle used to kill four people.
3: Fox's Madison Scarpino. Prosecutors say 55-year-old Colin Gray failed to address his son's deteriorating mental health or remove his access to guns. He was sentenced to 15 years. 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
7: If I were to ask you what makes for a good night's sleep, you'd probably say a dark, quiet room, not too many things on your mind. But every night when you go to get some Z's, how often do you really think about the temperature in your bedroom? Temperature may be one of the most underappreciated factors in sleep. That's according to the Senior Vice President of Research and Scientific Affairs at the National Sleep Foundation. We often hear about lights and screens and stress, but even modest changes in temperature and airflow can influence both how quickly you fall asleep and how deeply you stay asleep. Most experts will recommend a room temperature of 60 to 67 degrees Fahrenheit. You might also experiment with your sheets and what you actually wear to bed. Play around a bit and see what improves your sleep. You might be delightfully surprised. I'm Dr. Sanjay Gupta, helping you live a better life.
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1: Coast to Coast continues on 570 KLIF. And welcome back, George Norrie, along with Beatty Carmichael, as we're talking about demonic forces that are out there. Beatty, we're talking about the possibility of What happens with a demon when they are confronted by a serial killer, a murderer, a thug? Do they like that?
6: They love it. Yeah. They live to destroy. So if you look at the process, the more they can get into and the more they can take control over someone and drive them, then they are doing what they love to do best, which is just to create pain, destruction, violence, and death. So, yeah.
1: Amazing work. Now, your book is called The Prayer of Freedom. Tell us about that.
6: So The Prayer of Freedom is actually how to get rid of them. And they don't always
1: manifest. A how-to like, guide, right?
6: Right. It's technically, it's self-deliverance and self-inner healing. Deliverance is the demon part. Inner healing is similar type of things, but they're non-demonic, but they're different spiritual entities. So it's helping about 90% of the people that go through it get free of anxiety, depression, bipolar disorder, arthritis, migraines, addictions, family issues, anger issues, you know, all the things that we live with that we just kind of accumulate over time, and we go, life really sucks. And it kind of gets rid of all of that. So that's the whole, and the way the demons play into that is they're just part of it. The way the demon works, this is really interesting, George. When the demon first comes in, like if you take violence, you know, the mass murderer, okay? Mm-hmm. Probably the way it comes in is we get upset. The Bible says, you know, if you get angry, do not let the sun go down on your anger. What happens is if we get angry, we just blow up in anger a little bit, and we don't just let it go. It allows a demon spirit to wiggle their way in, kind of metaphorically, and start to create a little bit of anger in our life that just won't turn off. And then we give into, you know, we blow up somewhere else, and it gets a wider grip. And the more we keep doing it, the stronger it gets in our life, to where we're just now, it goes from a little bit of irritation to an anger issue, to rage, and rage then turns into violence. Violence turns into murder, okay? All that starts from just a little crack in the dam. And if we don't handle it quickly, it'll just continue to grow and grow until at some point, you know, it can get out of hand. So so that's what the Prayer of Freedom is it's just helping people finally get free of these things in their lives before it gets too far down the road.
1: Did you ever think of becoming a pastor?
6: You know, I thought of it, but I don't like to care for people. I'm being kind of funny, but I don't have a compassionate heart. I mean, for me, it's like, well, I told you not to do that, so that's your fault. You know, you're going to be stupid. You got to be tough, right? I have a compassionate heart at times, but to pastor people, not really. I'm more of a Bible teacher. That's my passion, and it's out of the Bible teaching that all of the Prayer of Freedom came about, and so that's kind of where the Lord has called me, is to teach His people how to get free of these issues in their lives and a lot more.
1: Does God send warriors to fight off these demons, or do they leave it up to us?
6: I think there's a little bit of grace on both sides. So at times, take addiction, okay? Addiction is a demon spirit, and it's a powerful demon spirit by the time it comes in, but it takes over. So a lot of times, God, by His grace, we can pray, Lord, please free me of this addiction. And He can supernaturally pull it out, right? And just get rid of it.
1: Sure.
6: And that's sort of like He sends an angel or someone to fight that battle quickly for us. But other times, what I find most often with God is He sends people your way that can either help you with it or guide you into it. And I'm finding that much of what we see in the world, just like, you know, what's going on in Iran and Middle East right now, if you were to take a step back, you would see demons and angels kind of, you know, it's sort of like we're the chessboard, and they're moving the pieces and influencing all this stuff. And you can see it macro, with geopolitics, and you can see it micro with just individual stuff. So on the individual, I think God allows most people to, he'll bring resources their way, like the Prayer of Freedom. A lot of times people say, you know, Lord, please free me from this. I'm tired of this. And then he'll bring me or someone else across that person's path and give them an opportunity to resonate with it and say, well, let me check that out. So sometimes he'll do it miraculously, but a lot of times it just looks like normal cause and effect with one person communicating something somewhere else.
1: Did the demons ever win the battle?
6: I think so, yes. They don't win the battle against people who understand how they work, but they win the battle with most people because most people just don't understand. You'll see a lot of people's lives just totally destroyed, and there's no redemption in their life in terms of quality of life. They just keep cycling down, down, down, and then they die. So they win a lot of those battles.
1: When they win these battles, what do they do with the human?
6: So their goal is to ultimately kill it. Like I remember that lady I was talking about, my first deliverance. At that time, I was interrogating the demons. And one of these demons, I was asking it, what's your role? He said, my role is to, my role is suicide. And I said, well, do you have, how many demons? And this is how they work. So once they come into someone, it's just a little thought, like a little thought of suicide. And then they create environments where that person wants, they'll verbalize, I wish I were dead. They start to think more about, you know, this little thing, something happens. Oh, I hate this so much. I just wish I was dead. I could just kill myself. So every time that happens, it strengthens that demon because another little demon will come in and they build a kingdom inside someone. And I was asking this guy, and this is the answer to your question. And I said, how many demons do you have in your kingdom there in this woman? And the demon said, and keep in mind, the demon is now taking over this woman's body and speaking to me. He said, I have 80 to make sure she kills herself.
1: 80? So, my gosh.
6: 80 demons of suicide. And so, and I think they succeeded. I tried to follow up with her not too long after that. And it was like, 6 months or so. And she was living in a demonically infested house. She could see in the spirit, and everything was dark and cloudy. She couldn't even see the floor where she's walking. Now, I don't see in the spirit, so everything was clear to me. She was saying that even on the walls, it's just, there's a cloud all over the walls, over the windows, over this. If you think about smoke, it was just smoky everywhere in the room. So I just said, in Jesus' name, everything get out of here. And she said, oh, it's all clear. I can see the floor now. I can see the walls. So they, but the whole house was infested with it, and they finally took over her.
1: Can a demon attach itself to a righteous person?
6: Yeah, to a degree. So let me tell you what happens with demons, because this will better answer your question. So a righteous person is someone who tries to live a godly life, tries to live properly and righteously before God. And they can be righteous in all these areas, but they have one area that they open the door with sin. So the way a demon comes in is unrepented sin. You'll find in Revelation 12:10, it says that Satan is the accuser of God's people, and he accuses us before God, and that accusation is for sin. So if you have this righteous person in all these areas of their life, but they're living a second life over here, either they're having an affair, they are getting involved with things that they shouldn't be doing, they do something with the occult, and it doesn't have to be that level of stuff, but things like that, then they can open a doorway for a demonic spirit to come in and start to eat away. And even though they're righteous from man's side, they have open doors in their life that's allowing these things to come in. And then that demon can destroy them. You see that a lot. You'll see it actually a lot. If you look at a lot of pastors that have, quote unquote, fallen, they've had affairs and cheating on their wife, and they're pastoring the church. That's a perfect example where they look like they have a godly life on the outside. And in a lot of areas of their life, they're godly. But they have this one area over here that they've given into sin, and they continue to give into it. And the more they do that, the more that demon spirit takes over and can destroy their life.
1: What are some of the techniques, Betty, that could ward off demons?
6: So you've heard an apple a day keeps a doctor away.
1: You got that
6: Repentance
1: right.
6: A day keeps the demons away, because their only power is unrepented sin. That's it. And it doesn't have to be a big sin. You know, and for listeners, sin isn't necessarily something that, oh my gosh, I'm so ashamed of. Sin is anything that's simply missing the mark of God's standard. It's violating that conscience. So if any time, you know, you just ask God, hey, God, what do I need to confess is wrong? You start cleaning out, because when you confess your sin and just say, I repent of that, then it removes it from your, it removes it as a legal right. And demons can only attach, their only power is when they accuse us. Let me share a story. This is real interesting. So my son, when he was 5 years old, he came to Christ. And in the general Protestant belief, when you believe in Jesus, all your sins, past, present, future, are forgiven. I'm not sure that's really quite so accurate, but that's what I believed at the time. And then about 15 years later, my son is now about 20 years old. God said, I want to show you something. His name is Beatty Jr. He said, I want to show you something. So he takes my son into the heavenly courtroom. And there's actually a courtroom up there. You know, as you said, God is the judge. He has court. You have a courtroom. And as my son was describing it, he said, up on the right on the dais was God the Father sitting there as judge. And on his left was a demon spirit accusing him of sin. Now, at that time, this was really baffling to me, because I thought, I said, well, hold on, Beatty Jr., my son. Mm-hmm. I said, hold on, Beatty, I thought all your sins were already forgiven. And I've also been told that demons always lie. So were those really real sins? Because I couldn't connect the dots on that. And he said, yes, Dad, every one of those sins were 100% real. He said, demons only lie to you and me. They don't lie to God. So let me give you the picture of what was just happening, George. That demon was the prosecuting attorney in a legal setting, accusing my son of sin, unrepented sin, and that unrepented sin would give him a legal right to attack my son. The way they attack is anything that steal, kill, and destroy. And then the Lord told my son, plead the blood of Jesus over those sins. So he said, I looked up at Father God, and I said, I claim the blood of Jesus over those sins. And instantly, the demon disappeared. When you plead the blood of Jesus, which is the same as repenting of your sin, functionally it's the same thing, it removes the sin from your record, is what the Bible says, and it disarms the rulers and authorities. That's what it says, that when those sins are forgiven, they're canceled off of the debt is canceled with its legal demand. And that cancellation of the legal demand will disarm the rulers and authorities from being able to attack you. So the way that you keep them away from you is you just be sensitive in what God puts in your conscience. Hey, you shouldn't have done that. Go on and repent of that real quickly. And the things that you've done in the past, go and start repenting of those as well, because that's their only authority over us.
1: This courtroom come to him in a dream, or how did it come to him?
6: I think so people would call it a vision or a dream. Technically, here's what's interesting, George. Our mind is actually in the spirit realm. So when God visits with someone, like in the person, he'll say that he came to Ananias in a dream. He said, Ananias, he goes, yes, Lord. He said, I want you to go talk to Saul. Okay. So when we call it a dream or a vision, it's only that our human body, our physical body, is still in the earth, but our soul, our actual being, is now somewhere in the heavenly realm, or at least the spiritual realm, and actually engaging in real time. We'll call it a vision, or we'll call it a dream, but it's a technical thing where you're actually there. In fact, another thing that's real interesting, as we're talking about legal rights, you know, for a lot of times people will have a demonic visitation. And I want to explain what's happening this, because I want to show you how the legal right appears and how it disappears, okay?
1: Sure.
6: When my son started to have a radical change in pursuing the Lord, this was his senior year in high school. For 6 months, he started having 2 and 3 times a week demonic visitations in his room. They would show up. There was a physical confrontation. They would choke him. They would push down on him, move the bed one time. And I think one time they either lifted him up or threw him off the bed. But as they would choke him, he couldn't even breathe. And he was scared to death. And he would try to get the words Jesus out. And finally he could get Jesus, Jesus. And eventually they would leave. And when they would leave, then he would plead to God, God, please stop this. And God said no. Every single time, God, would you please stop this? God said no. And I was asking my son, when did it stop? He said, after about 6 months, I changed my question. Rather than asking God to stop it, I said, what do I do to stop it? Just like what you were asking earlier. And God said, just ignore them. Okay, so my son is like me. He takes God's word black and white. So that night, about 2 or 3 in the morning, he wakes up and at the foot of his bed is the shadowy figure. Mm-hmm. And over on the right, in the doorway is open in his bedroom, and this hoodie girl comes through, you know, the hoodie girl without any face, just kind of floating across the floor, like you see in the horror movies. And he looked over at both of them and said, are you serious? Is that all you can do? That is so corny. And he rolled over and went back to sleep, and they've never visited since. And so what was happening is, the Bible says that perfect love cast out fear. So when they visited initially and he became afraid, that gave them the legal right to keep returning. It was his fear that gave them the permission.
7: Well, when he stopped fearing. 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

0: Life with Dr. Sanjay Gupta.
1: How often do you stop to wonder whether you should share something that's revealing, maybe even embarrassing, with a partner, a friend, or even your boss? In her new book called Revealing, The Underrated Power of Oversharing, behavioral scientist Leslie John says doing just that can help you deepen relationships that are vital to your life. We need people to trust us in order to get things like love, friendship, and career success. That's what she told us. When you make yourself vulnerable by revealing something sensitive, it does make other people trust you. In turn, when you ask someone to reveal something about themselves, showing that interest will generally lead someone to like you more. Why? Because people like to be asked about themselves, she says. It also signals that they are discriminating and choosy, but in a good way. I'm Dr. Sanjay Gupta, helping you live a better life.
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7: Disarming Hamas. I'm Dave Anthony, Fox News. That's what President Trump says is happening in Gaza through the Board of Peace he founded.
8: In the 20-point plan the president unveiled in October, the president's saying this agreement is a critical step towards Gaza finally being governed by a new Palestinian government that will work closely with the Board of Peace to help the Palestinian people. At the same time, Israel will have the security it deserves, with Gaza no longer used as a base for terror attacks. The president says the agreement will be carried out in structured phases. As Hamas gives up their weapons, the Israeli forces will withdraw. The International Stabilization Force will then work with a new Palestinian police force to keep Gaza safe.
7: That's Fox's Madeline Rivera. There's no official reaction still from Israel about this disarmament agreement after Hamas's deadly 2023 terror attack in Israel that triggered the even deadlier and destructive war in Gaza. Acting Attorney General Todd Blanche's nomination remains in limbo as two Republican senators who fell out of favor with President Trump, John Cornyn and Tom Tillis, consider a no vote in committee at issue a Trump IRS settlement that had set up a so-called anti-weaponization fund to compensate people who claim they were politically targeted by the Biden Justice Department. Blanche says that fund has been canceled, but Senator Cornyn isn't convinced.
9: The fact that they're balking at putting that in writing tells me that they were hoping to get by with this settlement agreement and his testimony and then revitalize those provisions at a later date.
7: Now, the president suggests he could pull Blanche's nomination.
10: Until these two senators leave Congress, Trump posted on Truth Social, "I have no objection to temporarily withdrawing Todd's name if they do not do the right thing."
7: Cornyn lost a primary this year in Texas to Trump-backed Republican Ken Paxton, who's trailing in that Senate race against Democrat James Tallarico. A new Fox poll gives Tallarico a three-point lead. 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
13: That heat's going to be out there for one more day.
14: Temperatures being 30 degrees above average.
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1: I don't know about you, but my social media feeds are flooded with lotions and potions and gadgets, all promising to unlock different components of longevity. But if you log off, take a step back from all the hype, you'll find that the actual keys to a longer, healthier life are hiding in plain sight. There are four of them. Number one, nutrition. The Mediterranean diet really is the gold standard. Number two, exercise. You should be getting 150 minutes of moderate intensity exercise or 75 minutes of vigorous intensity exercise every week, plus strength training and stretching. Number three, sleep. Sleep is when your body and your brain repair themselves. You should be getting 7 to 9 hours a night. And finally, number four often gets forgotten, socialization. It's not a bonus. It's a necessity for a healthy life, finding a sense of community, purpose, and belonging. I'm Dr. Sanjay Gupta, helping you live a better life.
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15: It's Friday. Welcome in. 5:03 at DFW's Morning News. Clayton Neville, Sybil Summers, Dan Wilson, the gang's all here getting you through this news week informed. Let's get started with some big state news, Sybil Summers.
16: Yes, new regulations tightening up on hemp products takes effect today in Texas. Tanya J. Powers with more.
17: After months of delays, new regulations in Texas will classify hemp products that contain more than trace amounts of THC other than Delta 9 as controlled substances. It's a ban on most consumable hemp products, and it includes edibles, gummies, and drinks, as well as smokable products, pre-rolled joints, and topical products. The so-called total THC rules were supposed to take effect in March, but were put on hold several times while court injunctions were issued. A May decision by the Texas Supreme Court allows the new law to take effect while lawsuits continue to play out. Tanya J. Powers, Fox News.
15: All right, Tanya, appreciate it. So it looks like the state of Texas is getting what it wants, huh?
16: Mm-hmm.
15: Yeah, and a lot of Texans are now having to pivot.
16: Yeah, didn't they? They have a grace period, though, right? Like 90 days or something to make all the changes?
15: That's what some people said, but now that's pretty much out the window. It looks like a lot of these shops are just saying, get it now because we don't want to mess with this anymore.
16: Oh, boy.
15: We're going to sue them, but it looks like we're probably going to lose, so... good luck.
16: Well, this weekend's going to be busy.
15: Yeah, could be for sure. So we'll follow that for you throughout not only today, but the impacts into next week and beyond. I don't think this THC deal in Texas is going anywhere. The saga rolls on, and we're covering it for you. Meanwhile, gas prices head south once again. That's good, right? Here's Mike Traina.
18: The average gas price in the Lone Star State now sits at $3.64 for a gallon of regular unleaded. The AAA Texas Weekend Gas Watch survey indicates that price is 6 cents less than a week ago. Drivers in El Paso are experiencing the highest gas in the state at $3.99 per gallon, while those in the McAllen area are paying the least at $3.49. Metroplex fueling stations are charging $3.60 a gallon, while the national average is $4.09. Mike Traina, KLIF News.
15: All right, Mike, that's your gas watch headed into the weekend. Appreciate it. It's 5:06. Let's get out to those roadways right now and check traffic. Here's Julie DeHardy.
19: We do still have road work if you're trying to travel on I-20 in the Forest Hill area. The eastbound side is off on the frontage road, so that's about a 10-minute delay. And then the westbound side, we have an accident at Anglin on the right side of the roadway. You're back to Bowman Springs, and traffic is going to take probably about 10, 15 minutes to get through there. If you're traveling south on 287, we have a backup approaching the east loop because of construction. That's going to be 5 to 10 minutes. And then the east loop, the ramp was still closed trying to get onto I-20, so that's going to hold you up for 10 to 15 minutes. Do watch for the road work on Highway 80. That's going to be the westbound side as you approach 635 LBJ, a couple minute delay. With Cliff right now, traffic on the fives, I'm Julie DeHardy.
15: Let's take a look at that weekend forecast. A heat advisory in effect through noon. And well, let's see, what do we got? No, it's actually through 8. Come on, Brad. Heat advisory through 8 o'clock this evening. There we go. Sunny and hot, high near 104. It'll feel like 111. Tonight, partly cloudy, warm overnight with a low near 81. Tomorrow, cloudy, breezy, hot, a little less humid with a high near 97. Sunday's high is 96. Monday's high, 100. And then Tuesday's high, triple digits, 100 degrees. Sunny, hot, and humid. Rinse and repeat. 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
16: And Plano is once again being recognized as one of the safest cities in the U.S., Christian Powers reports.
20: A new smart asset study ranked the city among the nation's safest largest cities by analyzing violent crime, property crime, traffic fatalities, and natural disaster risk. City officials also point to several recent national rankings recognizing Plano as one of the best places to raise a family, one of the fittest cities in America, and home to one of the country's top park systems. Christian Powers, KLIF News.
15: Let's stay in Plano because a new lawsuit accuses the school district and the principal of Brinker Elementary of failing to act on earlier warning signs involving former teacher Paul Campbell. So the suit was filed on behalf of an 8-year-old student and her parents who alleged the district ignored concerns before the child was allegedly abused. Campbell already facing multiple felony charges of indecency with a child by sexual contact.
16: In a follow-up to a story we've been covering, Texas State Rep. Jessica Gonzalez is calling for a state review after residents of the Bonnie Apartments went more than 2 months without natural gas service. Gonzalez wants the state to examine the building and the city's emergency response following a nearby explosion. Residents say they still have a few answers about when the service will return. Gonzalez says she wants stronger protections in place for future emergencies.
15: And a North Texas sheriff facing new charges after a mistrial in his original case. Media partner WFAA-TV Cynthia Izaguirre has that story for us.
21: Embattled John.

0: an issue when it comes to their Senate vote. 18% say the same about immigration and 11% about health care. 35% of Texas voters say they feel they are falling behind financially. 49% say they're holding steady, and 16% say they feel they are getting ahead. Kristen Goodwin, Fox News.
1: All right, Kristen, thanks. Closely watching that for you. It's 5:10, and at 5:15, we got traffic and weather just getting going. Trending topics at 5:17 this morning. And at 5:30, we're going to talk more about a soldier returning home. Funeral services for 19-year-old Isabella Gonzalez slated for this weekend. Details on that coming up at the bottom of the hour and throughout the show, so keep it tuned. Tom Holland's Spider-Man swings back into theaters this weekend. We'll check in with Michelle Pollino in 8 minutes. And new music coming from a legendary band. Which one is it? That and more trending on the way. Good Friday morning from 570 KLIF.
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3: 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And there is perhaps no movement more fundamental than walking. It reinforces the alignment, stability, and coordinated muscle activation that supports how your body moves, whether you're doing strenuous exercise or simply going about your daily life. This is according to Dana Santis, a strength and conditioning specialist. 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Allow your arms to swing naturally in coordination with your legs. 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I'm Dr. Sanjay Gupta, helping you live a better life.
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3: I don't know about you, but my social media feeds are flooded with lotions and potions and gadgets, all promising to unlock different components of longevity. But if you log off, take a step back from all the hype, you'll find that the actual keys to a longer, healthier life are hiding in plain sight. There are four of them. Number one, nutrition. The Mediterranean diet really is the gold standard. Number two, exercise. You should be getting 150 minutes of moderate intensity exercise or 75 minutes of vigorous intensity exercise every week, plus strength training and stretching. Number three, sleep. Sleep is when your body and your brain repair themselves. You should be getting 7 to 9 hours a night. And finally, number four, often gets forgotten, socialization. It's not a bonus. It's a necessity for a healthy life, finding a sense of community, purpose, and belonging. I'm Dr. Sanjay Gupta, helping you live a better life.
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0: 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Let's check traffic on the fives with Julie DeHarty.
1: Still waiting for all the road work on I-20 to clear up. We see delays still on the westbound side as you move from Bowman Springs over toward Anglin. That's about a 5 to 10 minute ride. And the eastbound side, as they try to clear, have everybody on the frontage road, and it's going to cost you probably 5 to 10 minutes. And East Loop 820, the southbound side, your ramp was still blocked at I-20, so you have a detour of a good 5 minutes. With Cliff Wright, now traffic on the fives, I'm Julie DeHarty.
2: Taking a look at your 570 KLIF forecast. A heat advisory in effect today, starting at noon until 8 o'clock this evening. Sunny and hot the rest of the day. Highs near 104. It's going to feel more like 111. Tonight, partly cloudy and warm overnight. Lows in the low 80s. Tomorrow, partly cloudy, breezy and hot. A bit less humid. Highs reaching 97. And winds should be up to 20 miles per hour. Then Sunday, more sunshine, more heat, highs around 96. Right now you're waking up to 84 in Dallas, 83 in Fort Worth.
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0: We're hitting trending topics on a Friday. You made it to the end of the work week. The weekend lies ahead. Good for you. We'll have plenty of news and information before 9. Then Kilmeade's up from 9 until noon. And from noon until 3 today, it's Vince Colonnaise. He'll have your inside scoop to D.C. politics. We've got all our Friday fun today, including at 5:40 and 7:40. We're going to flashback in KLIF history. We do it every single week. And then at 6:50 and 8:30, we're going to have our Generations game. X versus Y, Clayton versus Sybil, and Sybil tells us what's going on at 8:40 this morning. We'll also have movies at 6:18 and 8:18. Michelle Polino, our entertainment correspondent, tells you what's at the theaters this weekend. In fact, we're going to get there quicker than you know it, because we get a preview of the Spider-Man movie coming up here during Cliff Notes in less than 2 minutes, so keep it tuned. Let's find out, though, what's trending from that national perspective as we head into the weekend.
2: And for that, we'll go to Fox's Tushar Saxena, who has today's Daily Snapshot.
4: It's July 31st, and this is your Fox Daily Snapshot. Today is National Avocado Day. This superfood is not simply the main ingredient to your favorite guacamole recipe. Avocados are rich in healthy fats, which make them the perfect addition to any meal or as an alternative to spreads on toast or sandwiches. The ancient Aztecs would beautify their skin using avocado masks, a practice which made its way into the modern cosmetic industry in the early 20th century. Also on this date, in 1994, longtime New York Yankee shortstop and broadcaster Phil Rizzuto was inducted into the Baseball Hall of Fame.
5: The only reason that I'm here today, believe it or not, is because of you fans, my family, my relatives, and all my friends.
4: Scooter was joined by Philadelphia Phillies pitcher Steve Carlton. If it's your birthday today, you share it with actor Dean Cain, born in 1966. I'm Tushar Saxena, and that's your Fox Daily Snapshot.
0: Why is Dean Cain such an American staple? I know he was Superman, and I know that he was in the Terry Hatcher commercials, and maybe I just answered my own question, but other than that, that's it.
2: Okay, so I didn't even remember the Terry Hatcher commercials, but yeah, I think just Superman, and that's an American icon, so anyone who plays him kind of gets boosted up to that rank.
0: Yeah, and you know what? Now that you say that out loud, that was Howie Long that was in those commercials. I believe that he was just married to Terry Hatcher, Dean Cain wasn't he?
2: Maybe.
0: There was some connection there to her. There had to have been.
2: Wait, was she...
0: And if there's not, then I really don't know why he's an American staple.
2: Was she Lois Lane in the Superman movies?
0: I think so.
2: Let me look at Dan.
0: Yes.
2: He's thumbs-upping us.
0: So they had something going on, right? Or were they just...
2: I don't know.
0: Co-workers.
2: How good was the chemistry?
0: Well, that's why I associate the two.
2: Yes.
0: So maybe all he had was Superman then.
2: Probably. I mean, I'm sure he was in like some other offshoots or some like network TV shows that maybe had a season or two.
0: He's just still relevant for some reason.
2: Yeah, people
0: like two
2: shows
0: bringing him up. I saw him on TMZ a couple weeks ago being stopped in the airport. So, yeah.
2: Well, good for him.
0: People like Dean Cain, apparently.
2: They do.
0: Way older than I thought, too.
2: Yeah.
0: All right, from Superman to Spider-Man, Tom Holland's movie swings back into the theaters this weekend. He's got the new Spider-Man franchise, and Fox's Michelle Polino has details.
6: Spider-Man, Brand New Day sees Tom Holland's Peter Parker 4 years after the events of No Way Home, and Peter is now an adult, living entirely alone. No MJ, no one. After having voluntarily erased himself from the lives and memories of those he loves, crime fighting in a New York that no longer knows his name, but as the demands on him intensify.
7: I'm sorry, but you're in danger.
8: What?
7: I promised you that I would keep you safe. Please, you just have to trust me. Come on.
8: Fine.
6: The pressure sparks a surprising physical evolution that threatens his existence, even as a strange new pattern of crimes give rise to one of the most powerful threats he's ever faced. Michelle Polino, Fox News.
0: I'll probably be seeing that this weekend. My son wants to go really bad. He's been looking forward to it for months now.
2: Nice. I do like the Spider-Man series, and I like Tom Holland and Zendaya, so that'll be one that I would definitely watch, but I'll wait for it to come to streaming.
0: Yeah, and then who else is in that? There's a really famous actress who's the aunt in that. Now I forget her name.
2: Is it Sally Field?
0: No,
2: no. She was in it a long time ago.
0: Oh, God. It's Marissa Tomei.
2: Oh, I love her.
0: Marissa Tomei.
2: Yes.
0: She's Aunt May.
2: Okay. Love that.
0: So she'll be in that as well. Yeah. So big doings for Spider-Man. I'm sure there'll be a lot of people going to the theaters in their Spider-Man costumes and their T-shirts.
2: Oh, yeah.
0: And their web wrists and all that kind of stuff.
2: Odyssey might get knocked off its throne.
0: It could.
2: Mm-hmm.
0: That'll be interesting to watch. 521 at DFW's Morning News, from film to music.
2: Yes. We're going to stick with our entertainment reporter, Michelle Polino, because now she's got a music update from a legendary band.
6: Michelle. A brand new special edition of the Beatles album Rubber Soul, out October 2nd, will feature 23 previously unreleased recordings, mostly early takes and demos, plus an entirely unheard John Lennon song, Little Girl, a home recording from 1965 that's remained a closely guarded secret for decades. Rolling Stone describes the song in part as a fragile, gorgeous, bittersweet little tune. Just John and his acoustic guitar, adding, it's reminiscent of their song I'm Only Sleeping. The song doesn't feature any additional contributions from the surviving Beatles, unlike 2023's final Beatles song, Now and Then. Michelle Polino, Fox News.
2: You notice she played the song, Michelle?
0: She did,
2: that
0: yeah.
2: That was cool.
0: Yeah, it was. You know, all their music sounds the same. I know I'm just going to get ripped for saying that. I like them.
2: I agree with you.
0: But like when she played that song, I was like, wait, hang on, which one's that?
2: Yeah, because they do all sound the same.
0: I mean, every band's like that for the most part.
2: Kind of, but they all four have, to me, very similar voices. And then, yeah, the music itself is always very similar. So I don't think there's anything wrong with saying that.
0: So they got new music out there so many years later. Mm-hmm. That's pretty cool. They could still be doing that. Not all those bands can pull that off, because
2: right.
0: Not everybody cares that many years later.
2: True.
0: But we do with the Beatles. 523 at DFW's Morning News, and a sports franchise owner will not be able to watch their team in person for a while. Uh-oh. What'd she do? Fox's Kevin Uretsky explains.
3: Seattle Storm co-owner Celeste Keaton has been fined by the WNBA and suspended from her team's next five home games after a confrontation with two teenage girls during the Storm's game Tuesday night in Seattle against the visiting Indiana Fever. The girls were holding signs supporting the stance of the Fever's Sophie Cunningham, who has stated that transgendered athletes do not belong in women's sports. Keaton reportedly told the girls, quote, I hope Jesus can forgive you, before telling them they were, quote, bleeping insane. Cunningham posted Wednesday night on social media praising the girls for standing up for what they believe and calling Keaton's actions embarrassing. A statement from the Storm says the team respects the league's decision. Kevin Uretsky, Fox News.
0: A lot of drama around the WNBA recently, huh?
2: Yes.
0: Especially this season. And I guess all publicity is good publicity, but there's been a bunch this week.
2: There has. This story we've been on top of because you were actually there. Dallas Wings star Paige Bueckers catching grief on social media over a video seemingly showing her place a bet on the outcome of a Wings game.
0: Mm-mm.
2: So as part of the buildup to the Atlanta Dream Dallas games, Dallas Wings game this week, the official WNBA page posted a clip of Paige Bueckers and Angel Reese making a bet, and it was during All-Star Weekend.
7: This is how the rich stay rich.
8: You gotta save this money. I'm gonna see you next week on Wednesday.
7: Yeah. I mean, I know y'all gonna lose, but if y'all win, you get it for 100.
2: I mean, they were like full on flashing cash.
0: Yeah.
2: So WNBA had to take the post down. According to league rules, players are not allowed to wager on the outcome, score, or any other aspect of WNBA competition, regardless of whether or not they use an official gambling platform.
0: I mean, it'll be up to the league to decide whether or not this was just a parody or a joke, or they were having fun, or if they need to crack down. And if they do, then they'll come out with a suspension, because it's pretty clear in the rules, or not a suspension necessarily, but some type of punishment.
2: Uh-huh.
0: But the thing for me is, is who in the world posted this?
2: Yeah.
0: Because it was the WNBA that put the video up and then they took it down. It's their own rule. So I think that's where the juice is who did that and where are they today?
2: I'm sticking with the social media intern didn't know the rules. And once it got wind to, you know, a higher up, they were like, get that down ASAP.
0: Yeah, exactly. So that's the fallout I'm more interested in. But we're following both for you here. 525 at DFW's Morning News. Let's wrap it up with this. An NFL starting quarterback from Texas not happy with his team today. Fox's Kevin Uretsky tells us who and why.
3: The Tampa Bay Buccaneers' Baker Mayfield wanted to work out a new deal with the team by the start of training camp practices, but it didn't happen, and he's not pleased.
9: Disappointing in that regard to not have, you know, to feel disrespected a little bit.
3: He continued to express frustration Thursday.
9: To feel undervalued after, you know, thinking you've earned it.
3: Mayfield said he believes he is a franchise quarterback and has been told he is. He added he's excited for the season, but will no longer negotiate and will instead play out the last year of his contract. Kevin Uretsky, Fox News.
0: Oh, Baker Mayfield. I love Baker, wow. Man. He goes after it. He doesn't hold back, too.
2: Look at that. And he's an OU alum, right?
0: Yeah.
2: So y'all are Sooners together.
0: Yes, an Austin native as well.
2: Oh, very cool.
0: So he's a Texas guy.
2: Mm-hmm.
0: 526 at DFW's Morning News, and we're headed for 530 this morning, at which time we'll give you the latest on war as we head into the weekend. President Trump says that strikes will continue. We've got the latest from the Middle East. Right now, let's check traffic. Here's Julie DeHardy on the roads.
1: We do still have some road work if you're trying to travel on I-20 in Fort Worth coming out of the Arlington area from Bowman Springs over to Forest Hill. It's still going to hold you up for about 10 minutes. And then if you're trying to travel on the East Loop to get to I-20, the ramp is still blocked and they're putting you on the frontage road. So that's about a 10-minute delay. Looks like we have an accident near downtown Fort Worth. This is going to be the northbound side of 35W at 121. You're back to I-30 for a good 5 to 10 minutes. With Cliff right now, traffic on the fives, I'm Julie DeHardy.
2: And checking out your 570 KLIF forecast, a heat advisory in effect today, starting at noon and lasting until 8 o'clock this evening. Today, sunny and hot, highs near 104. It's going to feel more like 111 with that heat index than tonight. Partly cloudy and still rather warm with lows in the low 80s. Tomorrow, partly cloudy, breezy, hot, a bit less humid, high still around 97, and winds between 15 and 20 miles per hour. Then on Sunday, more sunshine, more heat, highs reaching 96. Currently, it's not 94, gosh, not yet, but it's still off to a toasty start. It's 84 in Dallas, 83 in Fort Worth.
10: Hi, everyone. I'm Brian Kilmeade. Coming up on the Friday edition of the show, capping up a big week right here on KLIF, Admiral Robert Harwood grew up in Iran. He's going to bring us inside what's going to be, I think, 14 days of intense strikes. Going to talk to Hussein Abdu Mansour, too, a fellow at the Jinsan Command Center, where his work focuses on the intersection of Arab politics, Islamist movements, to find out what is going on inside Iran, Doron Spielman, what's going on inside Israel. And we got so much more as we look at the economy as well as the political landscape. It's going to be a big Friday show. 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
12: 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And there is perhaps no movement more fundamental than walking. 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
20: It's 5:32 at DFW's Morning News. Clayton and Sybil on a Friday, keeping you informed as we head into the weekend. We're going to talk war in just a moment, but let's officially fire this thing off on a Friday.
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0: 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All right, let's get to the global conflict in the Middle East.
1: President Trump announced that his Board of Peace has reached an agreement with Hamas on a phased disarmament plan for Gaza. Fox's Madeline Rivera reports from Washington.
2: He says in a Truth Social post, this agreement is a critical step towards Gaza finally being governed by a new Palestinian government that will work closely with the Board of Peace to help the Palestinian people. At the same time, Israel will have the security it deserves, with Gaza no longer used as a base for terror attacks. The president says the deal will be carried out in structured phases. As Hamas gives up their weapons, Israeli forces will withdraw. The International Stabilization Force will then work with a new Palestinian police force to keep Gaza safe. But there are still challenges ahead. Hamas and Israel are skeptical of each other.
1: The president highlighted what he described as his administration's progress since Hamas-led militants carried out the deadly October 7, 2023 attack on southern Israel from the Gaza Strip.
0: And closer to home, the Texas Stock Exchange launched earlier this month as companies continue to flock to Texas. Fox Business's Lauren Simonetti has more on that.
3: So they call it Y'all Street. It is the Wall Street of Texas. I'm literally surrounded by Bank of America, JP Morgan, Morgan Stanley, Goldman Sachs. It's not just financial firms. It's 1 in 10 public companies that now call Texas home, from Oracle to Tesla, Chevron, even Caterpillar. With tenants like these, Texas has nearly quadrupled its economy in the past quarter century to $2.9 trillion. If it were a country, it would be the 8th biggest country in the world.
0: So several of these companies moved out of California for Texas. Y'all Street's right here across the way from us. It's happening here in Texas, and now I think the nation's starting to catch on.
1: Yes, and heading to southern Texas, two hospitals are under state investigation over alleged birth tourism schemes. AG Ken Paxton launched an investigation this week into Mission Regional Medical Center in Mission and Knapp Medical Center in Weslaco. The move comes after billboards near the Mexican border promoted childbirth packages under a campaign called, quote, Have My Baby in Texas. Paxton says the ads may have promoted illegal birth tourism, while Mission Regional says they advertised legal medical care and that Knapp did not take part. No charges have been announced.
0: In a global story, implications playing out here in our backyard. Isabella Gonzalez killed in action on July 17th. She was raised in Carrollton, and she graduated from Hebron High School in 2025. She served as a private first class in the Army, stationed in Germany, and Isabella was engaged to her fiancé, Anthony Tapia. A memorial service slated for Saturday, 6 until 7:30 at Prestonwood Baptist Church. That's the Plano campus. A committal service is going to happen on Sunday at 10 a.m. at DFW National Cemetery. So Isabella Gonzalez being laid to rest in North Texas this weekend. We'll have plenty more throughout the weekend on that. It's 5:36, and coming up in 5 minutes, we flash back in KLIF history. What was going on in the 1960s on KLIF? We've got a special newscast for you. Think national and global news from the 60s. It'll play out in 5 minutes right here on KLIF. Here's traffic with Julie DeHardy on the fives.
4: We do have an accident downtown Fort Worth to watch out for. 35W northbound at 121. The left lane's blocked. You're backed up a good 10 minutes through there. And we're still seeing some lingering road work if you're trying to travel on the East Loop. We've got delays coming from I-20 over toward 287 through the Sun Valley area. That's going to take about 10, 15 minutes. And the westbound side of I-20 at Anglin, we still have road work. You're backed up to Bowman Springs, and that's going to take you about 10 to 15. With Cliff Right Now traffic on the fives, I'm Julie DeHardy.
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6: There are lots of things you can measure to get an idea of how healthy you are at any given moment. Temperature, heart rate, blood pressure, just to name a few. But how about how healthy you will be and how long you're likely to live? According to a new study out of the University at Buffalo, two simple strength tests are pretty accurate at predicting longevity in older women. One is hand grip strength, and the other is how quickly people can stand up from a seated position without using their arms. By the way, I remember interviewing former President Jimmy Carter when he was quite old and being really impressed how he just popped out of the chair without using his arms. Not a lot of older people can actually do that. But I think the message here is that maintaining strength as you age is going to help you perform everyday activities, but also help you avoid injury and stay independent. I'm Dr. Sanjay Gupta, helping you live a better life.
7: This should be the last of our triple-digit heat for a few days. Our high-pressure heat dome will begin receding back to the west tonight and allow a weak cold front to move through DFW tomorrow morning. That's going to leave us drier and slightly cooler through the weekend. Today, still a heat advisory from noon through 8 this evening, sunny and hot, high near 104 this afternoon, heat stress reading 111 in the shade, light southwesterly winds. Tonight, partly cloudy, low near 81. Tomorrow, partly cloudy, breezy and hot, less humid though, with a high of 97, low near 76, northeast winds 15 to 20 and gusty. Sunday, sunny and 96 degrees, Monday we're back to near 100, and Tuesday could be over 100 again. I'm meteorologist Brad Barton.
1: 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Right now, 85 in Dallas, 84 in Fort Worth.
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6: I don't know about you, but my social media feeds are flooded with lotions and potions and gadgets, all promising to unlock different components of longevity. But if you log off, take a step back from all the hype, you'll find that the actual keys to a longer, healthier life are hiding in plain sight. There are four of them. Number one, nutrition. The Mediterranean diet really is the gold standard. Number two, exercise. You should be getting 150 minutes of moderate intensity exercise or 75 minutes of vigorous intensity exercise every week, plus strength training and stretching. Number three, sleep. Sleep is when your body and your brain repair themselves. You should be getting 7 to 9 hours a night. And finally, number four, often gets forgotten, socialization. It's not a bonus. It's a necessity for a healthy life, finding a sense of community, purpose, and belonging. I'm Dr. Sanjay Gupta, helping you live a better life.
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0: Keeping you informed as we head into the weekend. Going to be a scorcher again today and through the next few days and weeks, really months, as we go through August.
1: Mm-hmm.
0: Brad Barton tells you how hot, coming up right after traffic, 5 minutes from right now. Clayton Neville, Sybil Summers, Dan Wilson till 9. Sybil, you know what time it is.
1: It's time to flash back in KLIF history.
15: Thank you very much. It's 7 minutes till 6 o'clock at KLIF Amos. From KLIF News, Dallas police and sheriff's officers are attempting to stop a green Mustang with four teenagers and reportedly armed.
0: KLIF goes way back to the 40s, 50s, 60s, 70s, 80s, 90s, into the 2000s, the 2020s, and today. In 2026, we've got news. We still do sports, but back then they did music and a little bit of everything. They had a Beatles reporter, as we often talk about. They were the flagship station of the Cowboys for a while. So this is the 1190 KLIF days. Same station, different frequency back then. It wasn't until 1990 that we switched over to 570 AM KLIF. I want to take you back, though, to the hard news of the 1960s. We'll walk you through this newscast.
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8: KLIF News is now.
16: Ron McAllister reporting at 11. Washington, Fortas quits. That's the word from Washington this morning, as just as Abe Fortas resigns from the Supreme Court.
0: First of all, there's a throwback. Fortas resigning from the Supreme Court, that'll take you way back. But the other part of it is just all of the bells and whistles. Mm-hmm. Sounded like he was in the Wild West or something. It's time for the news.
1: And then like a train horn tooting in the background.
0: Yeah. Draw!
16: The first justice in history to do so. That resignation, already accepted by the president, followed a couple of weeks of intense pressure on Fortas after a magazine article revealed he had accepted a fee from a financier now in jail for violating federal stock transfer practices.
0: A financier.
1: A financier like Jeffrey Epstein.
0: Yes, but not a financier.
1: Right.
0: A financier.
1: Mm-hmm.
0: Mm-hmm. Who was wearing a brassiere. No, not really. Just the way they talk, the cadence.
1: We don't know. Maybe he was wearing a brassiere.
0: He could have been. May have been.
16: One of Fortas' chief opponents has been Minnesota Representative Clark McGregor. He says the public deserves an explanation, even though Fortas has quit.
17: Notwithstanding Mr. Justice Fortas' resignation, the American people are entitled to know all of the relevant facts leading to his decision to resign. I note that he has sent to the Chief Justice a letter of explanation about the Wilson Family Foundation fee. I trust that, that the pertinent and relevant facts contained in that letter will be made public. Certainly the facts ought to be established in a proper forum.
16: We asked the representative if he intended to drop his demands that Fortas appear before a congressional probe for questioning.
0: You know what I love about that is that literally was Ron McAllister, the KLIF newsman, and he was talking about how they were asking Fortas this and they were asking Fortas that.
1: Yeah.
0: I mean, that's great, especially for a station that also played music and did other stuff too. Like, they were all over it, man. They had hardcore newsmen like Ron McAllister.
1: Yeah.
0: And then they'd go and play, you know, Motown.
1: Right. I loved that they actually said, we need all the details. We need to find out what happened, why he did this, who, what, when, where, why. Because now everybody's like, oh, we're going to respect their privacy. And I'm like, no. If it's a news story, we need to know all the details.
0: We're going after it.
1: That's
0: and
1: right.
0: We're smoking cigs, too.
17: No, I'm not.
16: Los Angeles. The Los Angeles Times this morning says the Justice Department now has evidence that Fortas had agreed to accept a $20,000 a year lifetime offer from the Wolfson Family Foundation. According to that newspaper, Justice Department officials think Fortas had agreed to help Lewis Wolfson when he was being investigated by the Securities and Exchange Commission. The Times says this belief is supported by statements given to the FBI by Wolfson and by undisclosed documents. Washington. The world reacted in predictable fashion to President Nixon's 8-point peace plan for Vietnam. The Allies applauded it. The Communists termed it a swindle. In Paris, the Viet Cong's National Liberation Front said Nixon's call for a mutual withdrawal of foreign troops from South Vietnam is, in the words of the NLF, unjust and unreasonable.
0: The Communists turned it into a swindle. Okay.
1: What's the MLF?
0: I don't know.
1: Okay.
0: What'd he say? MLF?
1: I thought.
0: Yeah, I don't know. That was Vietnam, huh? Back in the 60s.
1: Hmm.
0: Kind of crazy to go back and hear that as it played out in real time.
1: Yeah.
0: On this station. That was 1190 KLIF back in the 1960s. It's a Friday flashback. We'll do it again coming up in the 7 o'clock hour. We'll do it at 7:40 and then next week at 5:40 in the morning. All right, coming up at 5:50 this morning, though, we'll continue the conversation about what's happening in the Middle East. Also, some Texas smoke shops today have some new state guidelines to abide by. We'll get into that coming up. Sports on the other side of 6 o'clock and plenty more news on the way. Here's traffic right now with Julie DeHarty.
4: A little bit heavy on the northbound side of 35W, but the accident at 121 has cleared, so just a couple extra minutes through there as we clear everything out. Still some road work on the westbound side of I-20, so bumper to bumper from Bowman Springs over toward Anglin. That's going to take about 10, 15 minutes, and we still have some road work with the ramp closed. If you're traveling southbound East Loop 820, we've got about a 5 to 10 minute delay as you come from 287 over toward I-20. With Cliff right now, traffic on the fives, I'm Julie DeHarty.
7: We're under another heat advisory from noon through 8 this evening. Today, just before the cold front reaches us tomorrow morning, we're going to be sunny and hot with a high near 104 this afternoon. That could give us a heat stress reading of 111 in the afternoon, and that's figured in the shade. Winds out of the southwest 8 to 10 miles an hour. Tonight, partly cloudy and warm with a low of 81. Tomorrow, partly cloudy, breezy, and less humid. Tomorrow's high 97 with northeast winds 15 to 20 and gusty, and lows tomorrow night down into the mid-70s. Sunday, sunny, seasonally hot with a high of 96, low 77. Monday, pushing 100. Tuesday, probably at 100 once again. I'm meteorologist Brad Barton.
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0: Knocking on the door of 6 o'clock, Fox News Radio will answer with top-of-the-hour headlines in 9 minutes. Clayton Neville, Sybil Summers will pass the baton to the KLIF WBAP newsroom just after Fox headlines. We've got some local stuff for you coming up. In fact, we're going to talk a little bit about that state ban on THC, which products will impact you, coming up here in a few minutes. But before we get there, I thought we'd start in Washington, as the United States, Sybil, is in the throes of war.
1: And the Pentagon is changing the way it counts U.S. troop casualties in the continued fight with Iran. Jeff Manasso explains.
20: The Pentagon says its new separate category for troop casualties was created to account for those killed and wounded in the renewed fighting with Iran. Because Operation Epic Fury, the military's name for combat operations against Tehran, has ended, the Defense Casualty Analysis System has removed the 4 soldiers killed and dozens of troops wounded in the latest exchange of fire from its official Iran war count and placed them in a new overseas operations category. Overall, 18 U.S. service members have died. Another 642 have been injured. Between the counts listed under Operation Epic Fury and the new category in the Pentagon's online system. Jeff Manasso, Fox News.
0: The realities of a war that now stretches longer than 5 months.
1: Yeah.
0: You'll start to get into casualties and things like that, and continued demands for it to change, and continued failed resolutions surrounding war powers. That happened again last night in the Senate.
1: More countries being involved.
0: Exactly, yeah. It really is becoming a regional conflict.
1: Mm-hmm.
0: And we have more on that with Fox News. How far has it spread in that region? Well, Fox will tell you coming up here in about 10 minutes. Stick with us. We got to move, though, back to Texas right now for the THC story. That saga rolls on.
1: The state of Texas is tightening its restrictions on hemp-derived THC products starting today. WFAA's Cynthia Izaguirre with details.
2: While Delta 9 will remain legal, Delta 8 and Delta 10 will no longer be allowed. Anyone caught with the banned products could face jail time, fines, or both. Industry experts say the change could remove most THC products from some store shelves. However, supporters of the ban say it'll improve safety of the product across the state.
0: Yeah, I don't know about that. I've talked to a lot of different shop owners who have said that they feel like this is nonsensical because there's still products that are going to be allowed on the shelf that contain the same thing that the ones that are being removed from do. I mean, it's so weedy, no pun intended, but absolutely intended as far as, like, you know, what percentage of what is in there. Delta 9 is a type of THC, THCA, THCP, THCAA, like all that kind of stuff. It's like it's kind of the same thing. It's just different percentages. So, for example, let's say that they ban THCP. Well, you go and get Delta 9, just take five of those gummies instead of one and you'll have the same impact.
1: Yeah.
0: Like, it just doesn't make a whole lot of sense.
1: It's because all the science got involved. When it was just good old seeds and stems from Mexico, we didn't have to deal with all this.
0: Yeah, well, exactly. Except for the fact that it was illegal.
1: Yeah, I know. But then if we were talking about legalizing it, you know, maybe it would have been easier because there's not as many little intricacies.
0: Yeah, exactly. And, you know, and you think those veterans who weren't sleeping and then all of a sudden started sleeping again when this became legal, you think they're just going to go back to not sleeping? No, they're going to find out a way to get that thing that makes them sleep.
1: Mm-hmm. Or glaucoma patients, they take it.
0: Yeah. I'm just kind of wondering where the sense of this came from.
1: Yeah, I don't know. People just want to outright rule things. And also, if it's been that way forever, you know, keep it the same. Don't change.
0: Well, then there's been the other part of it is how much of the alcohol industry in Texas is wrapped into this? Like, is there pressure on the lawmakers?
1: Does
0: the alcohol industry feel threatened by the hemp industry?
1: Mm-hmm.
0: Those are the questions that a lot of these hemp owners are asking right now, or hemp shop owners. We're continuing to follow this. What will the impacts be? Or will they just continue? Everybody going, okay, fine, I'll buy Delta 9.
1: Yeah.
0: That sounds good. We'll see. It'll be interesting to see what the economic impact is on these stores. 5:55 now, coming up 5 minutes from right now. We'll have more on that THC ban in Texas, but we're also talking about a DART police officer hospitalized overnight after being shot. We'll tell you where and details on that next. Right now, though, let's check traffic with Julie DeHarty on the Fives.
4: Construction just waiting for it all to clear. Westbound I-20, Bowman Springs to Anglin. It's going to take about 10, 15 minutes. And the southbound side of the East Loop is slow from Sun Valley over to I-20 for about 10 minutes. If you're trying to travel into downtown Dallas on I-30 right now, as we start to lose the elbow room, anywhere from Jim Miller to 45, it's about a 10-minute drive. With Cliff right now, traffic on the Fives, I'm Julie DeHarty.
7: But one more really hot day here with a heat stress reading of 111 this afternoon. But a weak cold front should give us a fresh north breeze tomorrow and lower humidity tomorrow night. Saturday and Sunday look seasonably normal with highs in the mid-90s. But we'll be heating up again early next week. Today, sunny and hot with a high of 104 this afternoon. Heat stress 111 in the shade. Light southwesterly winds. Lows tonight 81. Tomorrow, partly cloudy, breezy, less humid with a high of 97, low 76. Sunday, sunny, seasonally hot with a high of 96, low 77. Monday, 98 degrees. Tuesday, back to 100. I'm meteorologist Brad Barton.
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6: How often do you stop to wonder whether you should share something that's revealing, maybe even embarrassing, with a partner, a friend, or even your boss? In her new book called Revealing, The Underrated Power of Oversharing, behavioral scientist Leslie John says doing just that can help you deepen relationships that are vital to your life. We need people to trust us in order to get things like love, friendship, and career success. That's what she told us. When you make yourself vulnerable by revealing something sensitive, it does make other people trust you. In turn, when you ask someone to reveal something about themselves, showing that interest will generally lead someone to like you more. Why? Because people like to be asked about themselves, she says. It also signals that they are discriminating and choosy, but in a good way. I'm Dr. Sanjay Gupta, helping you live a better life.
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13: No official reaction yet from Israel. I'm Dave Anthony, Fox News, on the agreement President Trump announced with Hamas for the terror group to disarm in Gaza, brokered by the Board of Peace the president created. Fox's Madeline Rivera reports.
24: The president says the agreement will be carried out in structured phases. As Hamas gives up their weapons, the Israeli forces will withdraw. The International Stabilization Force will then work with a new Palestinian police force to keep Gaza safe. The chairman of the Gaza Peace Board says what the agreement says matters. What happens next matters even more. Implementation and verification have to be real. Ahead of us is a Gaza rebuilt, governed by Palestinians, and at peace with Israel.
13: That's after the Hamas 2023 terror attack in Israel that triggered the destructive war in Gaza. President Trump might pull acting Attorney General Todd Blanche's nomination after two Republican senators signaled they may vote against Blanche, concerned about his role in a Trump IRS tax settlement. Now, one of those senators is John Cornyn, who was primaried out in Texas this year, and the Republican who beat him is now trailing the Democrat in a new Fox News poll.
25: 51% prefer Democratic Senate candidate James Tallarico, while 48% favor Republican candidate and current state attorney general Ken Paxton. 36% of Republicans say they're concerned about Paxton's character, while 17% of Democrats feel Tallarico is too extreme. 4 in 10 Texans polled say inflation is the most important issue to their Senate vote, with 35% saying they're falling behind financially.
13: Fox's Kristen Goodwin, a father, gets 15 years in prison for a crime his son committed in Georgia. Colin Gray was convicted of murder and manslaughter for buying the gun that Colt used in a 2024 school shooting that left 4 people dead. Judge Nicholas Prim told Colin Gray he failed as a parent.
26: The warning lights were flashing brighter and brighter. And you didn't get him help, and you didn't remove his access to the gun.
13: His son got life in prison. 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
16: A better life with Dr. Sanjay Gupta.
6: They say consistency is key, but sometimes you just gotta switch it up. A new study out of Harvard School of Public Health found that varying your exercise routine could add years to your life. What exercise someone did didn't matter much. What did matter was that all the exercises together worked all the muscle groups in their body. Now, an added benefit to changing things up is it can help you push through the plateau effect. That's when your body gets so efficient at doing something that you actually stop getting better at it. And we know from previous research that specializing in any one sport at a young age can make someone actually more prone to injury. And as experts we talk to point out, even elite athletes switch up things with their workouts, making sure to target strength, cardio, flexibility, balance, and doing that every single week. I'm Dr. Sanjay Gupta, helping you live a better life.
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0: 6:03 at DFW's Morning News, Clayton Neville and Sybil Summers getting you going on what could be the hottest day of the year. Ooh. That's what Brad Barton was saying. Yeah, I know. Yucky.
1: 102, right? That's the high?
0: But, and this is a big but coming. Ready for it?
1: Mm-hmm.
0: 111 degrees is the heat index.
1: Ugh.
0: Yeah, and I think last week 115 was in the forecast for the heat index, but I don't think we actually got there.
1: Okay.
0: Today it's expected to reach 111 degrees with the feel-like temperature.
1: Yuck.
0: And the feel-like temperature is always what I go on because that's what it feels like.
1: Yeah,
0: exactly. So 111 today in North Texas. Be safe and stay hydrated.
1: Mm-hmm.
0: That's a real thing, man. Yesterday I got a little bit dehydrated.
1: Oh, no.
0: Yeah, and once it starts, it's really hard to catch back up.
1: Yeah, did you get electrolytes in you after that?
0: I did, and I didn't, like, throw up or anything,
1: mm-hmm.
0: but I felt bad for the rest of the day.
1: It makes you lightheaded.
0: It does.
1: Yeah, dangerous to drive, dangerous to walk, dangerous to carry anything.
0: Yeah, Brad Barton has some tips for you. He'll deliver those in 2 minutes right after traffic on the fives. But let's get to gas prices first.
1: So Texas gas prices are going down once again. The average cost of fuel in the Lone Star State now sits at $3.64 for a gallon of regular unleaded. The AAA Texas Weekend Gas Watch says that price is 6 cents less than a week ago. El Paso is the most expensive at $3.99 a gallon. McAllen is the least at $3.49. DFW gas is sitting right around $3.60 a gallon, still below the national average of $4.09.
0: $4.09 for the national average.
1: Mm-hmm.
0: Way too high.
1: Agreed.
0: I mean, we got bad gas prices here, but at least they're not as bad as they are like in Hawaii and California and stuff like that, which brings the average way up.
1: Yeah, and I'm glad we haven't hit $4.
0: Yeah, what are we at? $3.64? Is that what we said? Something like that?
1: Yeah, I mean, it's $3.69 right by my house, but that's part of the average. So yeah, $3.60 is around the Metroplex.
0: You know, yesterday, you know how much I paid for a gallon?
1: What?
0: $2.64.
1: Oh, because of your rewards?
0: 7-Eleven rewards.
1: Look at that.
0: Yeah. And I got a free Philly cheesesteak sandwich from 7-Eleven, too.
1: Okay.
0: Because I finally figured out how to cash in my rewards.
1: I still don't know how either.
0: I know. Like, it's an actual process. I kept building them and building them. And yesterday I was like, I have 5,400 points. And I just asked the guy, how do you redeem them? And I put the app on my phone. And then all of a sudden, when I type my number in, it was $1 off gas and a free Philly cheesesteak.
1: Nice.
0: Yeah. Those rewards will help in times like this. Like, if you roll your eyes when you hear about rewards programs and apps and all that, I mean, I know it's annoying, but do it because you can save big time.
1: Definitely, yes.
0: And it doesn't take long.
1: I know.
0: Good stuff, 7-Eleven. Thank you. 6:06 at DFW's Morning News. Let's get to the roads and check traffic. Here's Julie DeHardy.
4: Headed for downtown Dallas on I-35 across the bridge from Colorado is going to take you about 5 minutes. Right now, if you're trying to travel on 183 from the North Loop all the way to 360, that's a good 15 to 20 minutes. And right now, I-30 out of downtown Fort Worth to 360, that'll take you 15 to 20. With Cliff right now, traffic on the fives, I'm Julie Hardy.
2: This should be the last of our triple-digit heat for a few days. Our high-pressure heat dome will begin receding back to the west tonight and allow a weak cold front to move through DFW tomorrow morning. That's going to leave us drier and slightly cooler through the weekend. Today, still a heat advisory from noon through 8 this evening, sunny and hot, high near 104 this afternoon, heat stress reading 111 in the shade, light southwesterly winds. Tonight, partly cloudy, low near 81. Tomorrow, partly cloudy, breezy and hot, less humid though, with a high of 97, low near 76, northeast winds 15 to 20 and gusty. Sunday, sunny and 96 degrees, Monday we're back to near 100, and Tuesday could be over 100 again. I'm meteorologist Brad Barton.
1: Thank you, Brad Barton. Currently, it is 83 in both Dallas and Fort Worth. 6:08 is your news time, and we're getting back to the top stories of the day. Isabella Gonzalez was killed in action July 17th. Raised in Carrollton, she graduated from Hebron High School in 2025. She served as a private first class in the Army, stationed in Germany. Isabella was engaged to her fiancé, Anthony Tapia. A memorial service is scheduled for tomorrow, 6 to 7:30 p.m. at Prestonwood Baptist Church in Plano, and a committal service will take place Sunday, 10 a.m. at DFW National Cemetery.
0: Yeah, fallen soldier returns home. We'll have plenty more on that story between now and the funeral services, which again begin tomorrow, as Civil reports. A DART police officer, meanwhile, hospitalized overnight after being shot in the leg near Fair Park. Monty Cook's in the KLIF newsroom, and he's got more on that.
5: Police responded to an officer assist call on Trunk Avenue around 8 p.m. There, the officers determined that the suspects had been shooting in the location and that a DART officer had been struck in the leg by a stray bullet. That officer was transported to the hospital in stable condition. No arrests have been made, and the investigation is ongoing. Monty Cook, KLIF News.
1: And a North Texas sheriff is now facing new charges following a mistrial in his original case. WFAA's Cynthia Izaguirre with the story.
7: Embattled Johnson County Sheriff Adam King is facing two new indictments coming less than a month after his criminal trial ended in a mistrial. The sheriff is accused of repeatedly making unwanted sexual comments and advances toward female employees and then firing his chief deputy who reported it. His new charges are retaliation and tampering with evidence.
0: Cynthia Izaguirre reporting.

0: in the ticket. And then just after 6:17, we'll continue the conversation about the movies this weekend. Spider-Man back in theaters. Also, that Romo thing just won't go away. Every time I open up social media, I see that body cam footage.
1: Uh-huh.
0: It's still there more than a week later, and we'll tell you why next on 570 KLIF.
2: Hi, everyone. I'm Brian Kilmeade. Coming up on the Friday edition of the show, capping up a big week right here on KLIF, Admiral Robert Harwood grew up in Iran. He's going to bring us inside what's going to be, I think, 14 days of intense strikes. Going to talk to Hussein Abdu Mansour, too, a fellow at the Jinsa Command Center, where his work focuses on the intersection of Arab politics, Islamist movements, to find out what is going on inside Iran, Doron Spielman, what's going on inside Israel. And we've got so much more as we look at the economy as well as the political landscape. It's going to be a big Friday show. Don't miss a minute right here on KLIF. 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
3: A better life with Dr. Sanjay Gupta.
4: How often do you stop to wonder whether you should share something that's revealing, maybe even embarrassing, with a partner, a friend, or even your boss? In her new book called Revealing, The Underrated Power of Oversharing, behavioral scientist Leslie John says doing just that can help you deepen relationships that are vital to your life. We need people to trust us in order to get things like love, friendship, and career success. That's what she told us. When you make yourself vulnerable by revealing something sensitive, it does make other people trust you. In turn, when you ask someone to reveal something about themselves, showing that interest will generally lead someone to like you more. Why? Because people like to be asked about themselves, she says. It also signals that they are discriminating and choosy, but in a good way. I'm Dr. Sanjay Gupta, helping you live a better life.
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0: 6:15 on a Friday, and we're checking traffic on the fives. Here's Julie DeHardy.
12: We do have quite a crowd in downtown Dallas. If you're traveling on Woodall Rogers from 45 over to 35, that'll take you about 5 minutes. Northbound 35 coming across the bridge from Colorado and over toward the Dallas North Tollway, that's going to be about a 15-minute ride. And if you're trying to travel on North Loop 820 from 35W to 183, you can do that in about 10 to 15. With Cliff right now, traffic on the fives, I'm Julie DeHardy.
1: Now we're under another heat advisory from noon through 8 this evening. Today, just before the cold front reaches us tomorrow morning, we're going to be sunny and hot.

0: The high near 104 this afternoon. That could give us a heat stress reading of 111 in the afternoon, and that's figured in the shade. Winds out of the southwest 8 to 10 miles an hour. Tonight, partly cloudy and warm with a low of 81. Tomorrow, partly cloudy, breezy, and less humid. Tomorrow's high 97 with northeast winds 15 to 20 and gusty, and lows tomorrow night down into the mid-70s. Sunday, sunny, seasonally hot with a high of 96, low 77. Monday, pushing 100. Tuesday, probably at 100 once again. I'm meteorologist Brad Barton.
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3: Another day, another practice at Cowboys training camp in Oxnard. Dak Prescott still getting comfortable for his 11th season in the league.
4: I'm never going to put a ceiling on how good I can be. Yeah, there's two throws I want back from today's practice, or a throw and a half, I guess you could say. But very comfortable. It's just life. You grow, you mature, go through things.
3: Cowboys take on the Seahawks in the preseason opener August 15th. Saints give Chris Olave a four-year, $132 million extension, with $90 million of it guaranteed. The 2022 first overall pick becomes the highest paid New Orleans receiver since 2019. Rangers offense sputters again in a 3-2 loss to the Rays after being shut out the game before. Texas manages just two hits in the finale. Rangers and Astros tonight in Houston at 7:15. I'm Ryan Baldwin from 96.7 and 1310 The Ticket.
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6: Good Friday morning, it's 6:17. Waking up a little bit warm, aren't we, on what could be the hottest day of the year.

0: Sun's forecast, not mine. It is calling for a 111 degree feels like temperature today. A heat index of 111. Everybody be safe out there and stay hydrated and keep Nelly on your radio. my favorite Nelly song was Ride With Me. If you want to go and take a ride with me, with D, mama, mama, mama, mama. Remember that song?
1: Why must I feel this way? Hey!
0: Must be the money! Yeah, that was my favorite song. That was my anthem from like 2002.
1: Nice.
0: Right? That's probably the right year on that.
1: Mm-hmm.
0: I was in high school. I graduated in 03. So junior year, we were cruising around at Nelly, going to the football games.
1: Fun.
0: Thinking we were cool and we were not. But Nelly is and still is.
1: Yeah.
0: So, all right. Bottom line, stay hydrated. Be safe out there. More on the weather coming up. Brad Barton has your forecast in 7 minutes. Sybil, we've got you till 9. Let's go to the movies.
1: Well, Spider-Man, Brand New Day, now in theaters. Michelle Pollino has more.
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3: I'm Michelle Pollino in theaters.
4: We used to know each other.
3: Spider-Man, Brand New Day. 4 years have passed since the events of No Way Home, and Peter is now an adult, living entirely alone, having voluntarily erased himself from the lives and memories of those he loves. Crime fighting in a New York that no longer knows his name, but as the demands on him intensify, the pressure sparks a surprising physical evolution that threatens his existence, even as strange new patterns of crimes give rise to one of the most powerful threats he's ever faced.
5: The reason that you're in front of me right now is because the system failed you.
3: Streaming on Hulu, Tin Soldier, the Bokushu, played by Jamie Foxx, leads a group of veterans building a fortress and amassing an arsenal. The government recruits ex-Special Forces member Nash Kavanaugh, Scott Eastwood, a former disciple, and operative Emmanuel Ashburn, played by Robert De Niro, to seek revenge and recover what Nash lost, including the love of his life. That's Fox on Film on Fox News.
0: I'm sure I'll be at the Spider-Man film tonight.
1: Mm-hmm.
0: If not tonight, then tomorrow. Here's the problem, all right? And I know a lot of it has to do with the fact that I'm poor and I make no money and all that, and I have a million kids. But still, like, I only have four, and taking all six of us to the movies is a lot.
1: Yeah, that's over $100.
0: Yeah, well over.
1: Because even kid prices are now what our prices used to be, like, 10 years ago.
0: Yeah, the concession stand is a hundy alone.
1: Oh.
0: I mean, for real, and it's not like we're going crazy. It's six people.
1: I know.
0: And the prices are crazy.
1: Mm-hmm.
0: So, I guess we're going to go. You can't really break it up. This is a movie where they all want to see it.
1: They do have rewards programs, though, like we were talking about earlier, how you can pay off, you know, you could get cheaper gas. A lot of, like, Cinemark, AMC, a lot of theaters have that, Regal Galaxy or whatever.
0: Yeah, and we do have that, so we will get 10 cents off the small popcorn.
1: There,
0: that'll be fantastic.
1: You can always smuggle some in.
0: We'll give you an extra kernel. Wait, for 10 cents. Okay, sounds great. 620 at DFW's Morning News. All right, let's continue to react to the Romo arrest.
1: So more info is released concerning his drunk driving arrest last week, and Kevin Uretsky has these details.
6: The Milwaukee County, Wisconsin Sheriff's Office says the former Cowboys quarterback and top CBS NFL analyst did have an open bottle of alcohol in his Jeep when he was arrested for operating under the influence last week. Authorities' citations also show Romo was stopped on Interstate 43 on July 23rd after he was seen passing cars in an area which separates interstate traffic from cars entering via an on-ramp. Romo did not do well on field sobriety tests and refused a test to measure his intoxication after being arrested. He's due in court September 21st. Kevin Uretsky, Fox News.
0: So the new information there that we unpacked yesterday was that there was a open bottle in the car.
1: Mm-hmm.
0: Still don't know if it was one of those shooters that the officer said that he had in the car,
1: right,
0: or if it was another bottle.
1: We know it was in the passenger side, but yeah, we're not sure exactly what it was. But that, to me, means he had a passenger at some point who he dropped off.
0: Yeah, I don't think it necessarily means, though, that he was drinking while driving.
1: Mm-hmm.
0: I guess it doesn't matter if he was drunk anyway, right? But I mean, like, some people are saying, oh my God, he was drinking while he was driving. Just because the open container was in there doesn't mean that he was doing that.
1: Yeah, that's true.
0: I just assumed that he was drinking earlier in the day.
1: He could have driven somebody home and dropped them off, and they were drinking while he was driving.
0: Yeah, could have been Jim Nance. You think it was Jim Nance, his broadcast partner?
1: That would have been amazing.
0: Yeah,
1: if
0: no,
1: it was
0: probably
1: Jim Nance.
0: Not.
1: No.
0: Nance knows better than that.
1: Mm-mm.
0: All right, 622 at DFW's Morning News. Here's another sports-related story. Kinda. A Wiley High School esports team brings home a national title. How cool is that? Here's John Cooley in the newsroom.
7: After defending their status as Texas State champs, the Wiley High Pirates' Apex Legends team, which is a Battle Royale hero shooter video game, went toe-to-toe, point for point, and click for click with 18 other high school teams, and even beat out a professional team while winning the national championship. School officials say this win is cementing their place as one of the country's premier esports programs. John Cooley, 570 KLIF.
0: Well, right on cue, because this area leads the way when it comes to esports. I mean, we've got that esports arena in Arlington, and then we've got an esports team right across the plaza from us here at the American Airlines Center.
1: That's right.
0: Was it Fuel, I believe, is the name of their team?
1: Something like that.
0: Yeah, I think they're still here. So, you know, we're a big part of the national scene here in North Texas when it comes to esports, and Wiley High School getting in on the action.
1: Yes.
0: Fun to see. 6:23 at DFW's Morning News. All right, there was a story about a truck losing its load in DFW, wreaked havoc yesterday, Sybil.
1: Yeah, a semi on the Dallas North Tollway near LBJ ended up closing all the southbound lanes of the tollway. According to the DPS, state troopers responded to the crash yesterday evening after the truck hit the 635 bridge, causing it to drop an industrial-sized oven, which weighed 34,000 pounds.
0: My God.
1: I know, and it was across all the southbound lanes of the tollway. So they were all affected. Thankfully, no reported injuries.
0: Yeah, I saw the images of that thing. It was wild. I was passing the phone around to my family, my father-in-law, mother-in-law last night, saying, what do you think this is?
1: Yeah.
0: And my father-in-law got it right. He was like, that looks like an industrial oven. Like, well, that's exactly what it is. It's 34,000 pounds, an industrial oven. It looked like an industrial oven that had been used, though. Like, it didn't look brand new and shiny. In fact, it looked really brown and rusty.
1: Maybe they were going to refurbish it.
0: Could have been. Mm-hmm. Yeah, or maybe it broke or something like that.
1: Yeah.
0: I don't know where it was coming from, though.
1: Because
0: it was huge. It had to be like an industrial kitchen.
1: Mm-hmm.
0: I guess those are the places that have industrial ovens, right?
1: You would think, yeah.
0: So that's how I put those together. I put those pieces together. All right, 6:24 at DFW's Morning News. Let's puff on a state story that's really stealing the headlines today, Sybil.
1: So new rules for consumable hemp products take effect in Texas today after months of court delays. The regulations set a 0.3% THC limit for many products, require testing and child resistant packaging, and increase some of the retailers' licensing fees. Delta 8, Delta 10, and several related THC products are affected, while certain Delta 9 products remain legal under state and federal limits. Supporters say the rules improve public safety, while opponents warn they could push consumers toward unregulated products.
0: Yeah, a lot of concern in Texas today. You're taking away our weed. But the question will be, like, can't they just go online and order it from another state?
1: I don't know.
0: Or can they just drive to another state? That's the thing that gets me, is like, okay, guys, I know you're conservative, you want to get reelected and all that, but everybody else is doing it. And I know, I tell my kids, just because they're doing it doesn't mean you should be doing it. But when it comes to money and making cash, people are going to spend money in other places and or spend money illegally. And that brings a whole nother risk.
1: Yeah, and then there's the whole crossing state lines thing or shipping illegal items. I don't know all the laws and rules because, like we just said, they've been tangled up for months now in the courts. It doesn't affect me. I don't care either way of what happens to it, but I know a lot of people do use it for medicinal reasons, and for that, you know, I hope that they get what they need.
0: Yeah, I just don't think this regulation makes things any more clear. I guess we'll find out after it shapes up here in a few weeks. We start to figure out what people are doing, but the other part of it is the lawsuits are still pending.
1: Yeah.
0: So it could go away and then come right back.
1: And there's still so much synthetic stuff that's even worse, like so much worse, makes you like bath salts type stuff that you can get at head shops.
0: Yeah.
1: And that is even worse. So if you can't get your weed, then what are you going to go to next? Possibly that.
0: Yeah. You all see, I told one of my weed enthusiast friends the other day they were doing this. He doesn't care because he just goes with the illegal stuff anyway. And I was like, yeah, they're only going to be able to sell Delta 9. And he goes, yuck. So
1: that's funny.
0: Yeah. Some people are going to be okay with it. Others will not.
1: Yeah. I don't. Yeah. I'm cool with it. If it's legal, yay.
0: Well, we're following it for you. Some products are not today. We'll walk you through it as the weeks go on. 6:26 at DFW's Morning News, and coming up after 6:30, more reaction to the Fauci hearing this week. He pleaded the fifth, and Ted Cruz is explaining why he thinks Fauci lies so much. We'll get into that and play that audio next. First, let's check traffic with Julie DeHarty.
4: We do have a wreck in downtown Dallas, westbound I-30 at Cesar Chavez. You have a couple of right lanes blocked, so it's about a 10-minute backup now coming through the Fair Park curve. Looking pretty good right now if you're trying to travel on I-35 coming out of Farmers Branch all the way to the split with Loop 12 Walton Walker. It's going to be about 5 minutes. And if you're trying to travel on 35W right now from I-30 to the North Loop, that's about a 10-minute drive. With Cliff right now, traffic on the fives, I'm Julie DeHardy.
8: Well, one more really hot day here with a heat stress reading of 111 this afternoon, but a weak cold front should give us a fresh north breeze tomorrow and lower humidity tomorrow night. Saturday and Sunday look seasonably normal with highs in the mid-90s, but we'll be heating up again early next week. Today, sunny and hot with a high of 104 this afternoon, heat stress 111 in the shade, light southwesterly winds. Lows tonight, 81. Tomorrow, partly cloudy, breezy, less humid with a high of 97, low 76. Sunday, sunny, seasonally hot with a high of 96, low 77. Monday, 98 degrees. Tuesday back to 100. I'm meteorologist Brad Barton.
1: 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Currently 83 in both Dallas and Fort Worth.
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11: How often do you stop to wonder whether you should share something that's revealing, maybe even embarrassing, with a partner, a friend, or even your boss? In her new book called Revealing, The Underrated Power of Oversharing, behavioral scientist Leslie John says doing just that can help you deepen relationships that are vital to your life. We need people to trust us in order to get things like love, friendship, and career success. That's what she told us. When you make yourself vulnerable by revealing something sensitive, it does make other people trust you. In turn, when you ask someone to reveal something about themselves, showing that interest will generally lead someone to like you more. Why? Because people like to be asked about themselves, she says. It also signals that they are discriminating and choosy, but in a good way. I'm Dr. Sanjay Gupta, helping you live a better life.
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0: 90 minutes in at 6:30 at DFW's Morning News. Appreciate you making us part of your Friday. Clayton Neville, Sybil Summers, we've got you till 9. You will be informed come the Kilmeade Show at 9 o'clock. Brian Kilmeade from 9 until noon and the Vince Show up from noon until 3. 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All right, Sybil, let's turn to the global conflict in the Middle East.
1: Iran says U.S. strikes killed three of its soldiers Thursday as the latest round of attacks threatened to engulf more countries in the region. Jordan said it intercepted Iranian missiles for a second consecutive day, while Kuwait said a strike there killed one person. Drone strikes at an Egyptian port sparked fires on two natural gas vessels Wednesday in what appeared to be the first time Egypt has now been targeted. The origin of that attack remains unknown.
0: And a potential breakthrough in the Gaza conflict could be on the horizon. Fox's Peter Ducey reporting from the White House for us this morning.
15: Hamas appears ready, or at least willing, to lay down their arms as long as Israel agrees to finally leave the Gaza Strip. President Trump has announced this agreement is a critical step towards Gaza finally being governed by a new Palestinian government that will work closely with the Board of Peace to help the Palestinian people. At the same time, Israel will have the security it deserves with Gaza no longer used as a base for terror attacks. This is a major milestone in the implementation of the Trump 20-point plan. The agreement will be carried out in carefully structured phases. As disarmament is completed, Israeli forces will withdraw, and the International Stabilization Force will work with the new Palestinian police force to take responsibility for Gaza being safe for its residents and its neighbors.
0: All right, Peter Ducey with Fox. One U.S. official says Israel's been consulted at every part of the negotiation process. More on the ongoing conflicts in the Middle East coming up at 7 o'clock with Fox News Radio. Closer to home, though, let's get back to reaction to Anthony Fauci's decision to plead the fifth more than 100 times this week in a congressional hearing.
19: I plead the fifth. I can tell you that I plead the fifth.
0: That wasn't the exact sound, but it was similar to it, right?
1: Oh, I thought that was him.
0: Same amendment.
1: Mm-hmm.
0: No, that was Dave Chappelle.
1: Oh, okay. They sounded similar.
0: Yeah, so Fauci's just getting lit up by Republicans who mm-hmm. say that he lied to the American people during the COVID pandemic. And so, because of the fact that he's been getting ripped, he's decided to plead the fifth and tick everybody off. That's the thing with that guy is I feel like sometimes he just doubles down. You know, he's like, yeah, you know what? You're going to come after me? I'm going to come right back after you. What it seems like. Ted Cruz explained why he thinks Fauci lies so much.
20: The reason he had to plead the fifth is his alternative was lying to Congress. And that's something, sadly, Dr. Fauci has done repeatedly. And his private diaries reveal that he was lying to Congress and lying to the American people day after day, week after week.
0: And as you said yesterday, that's where a lot of this comes from, is the explosive diary submissions. Not the explosive diarrhea, but the explosive diarrhea submissions from Fauci. Apparently, he said some stuff that a lot of these Republicans aren't liking. Secret diary submissions, though, were they secret?
1: I don't know. Were they published in his memoir?
0: Well, that's what I don't. I don't know. I don't think they were published. But was he just like writing it to himself?
1: I mean, a lot of people do journal.
0: It's like glitter on it with a feather pen.
1: Yes, and little stickers.
0: Okay.
20: Month after month throughout the entire COVID pandemic. For example, in his diaries, he noted in January at the beginning of the pandemic that it was obvious that COVID did not originate in the wet market. And yet he went on national television. He told Congress COVID came from the wet market, did not come from the Wuhan Institute for Virology. It was not a leak from a Chinese government lab. Now, there's a reason for that, which is Dr. Fauci was responsible for releasing funds that funded the research, the gain of function research that modified and created the COVID virus. So he was covering his own rear end when he was doing that, but he was deliberately lying.
0: You know, I thought that was a pretty good explanation by Senator Ted Cruz as to why people are furious with Fauci. Because some people will say, why are they so mad? I mean, I know that things could have been done differently and all that, but why are they so furious? That's why. A lot of the Republicans feel the same way that Senator Ted Cruz does.
1: Mm-hmm.
0: You know, there's a lot of people, though, kind of walking back things that happened during the pandemic. It was so unknown. There were so many unknown things. So, of course, some people were going to get it wrong. And I'm not defending Fauci, but I'm talking about Stephen A. Smith. He's the ESPN commentator. Of course, when COVID came around, it was like sports and politics mixed because everything, you know, they were canceling games, people were getting sick, the
1: Bubbles.
0: NBA, yeah, the bubble, all that kind of stuff. So Stephen A. Smith was on with News Nation this week. He says he was wrong about Kyrie Irving, who's now with the Mavs. He was against the vaccine, and he spoke out against it at the time.
21: And I watched Dr. Fauci on Capitol Hill yesterday, and the person I thought about most was Kyrie Irving. Kyrie Irving stood out in my mind. Because of the heat that he was taking. And our folks were piling on because that was just the latest transgression in their eyes that he was committing and subjecting the public to. He refused the vaccine. New York City's mandate made him ineligible for home games. And he linked his stance to people losing jobs over vaccine mandates. In my opinion, particularly hindsight-wise, it didn't make him stubborn or selfish. It made him brave for his willingness to stand up and say, nah, I'm not doing that. It's just a time for reflection to look at things differently.
0: Interesting hindsight, what that does, huh?
1: It does, yeah, for sure. I'm still, yeah, it's very interesting, very controversial.
0: Stephen A. Smith, 6:37 at DFW's Morning News, the fallout from COVID. That'll be something for decades, won't it? Coming up after 6:40 this morning, we're going to have a conversation with Matt Murphy with Fox Facts. Why are golf balls covered in dimples? Have you ever noticed that?
1: Yes, I have.
0: Why? Does that help? We'll get into that. Plus, we'll run back our interview with Groundwork Collab yesterday. We're talking about some really surprising numbers on how much American families are spending for back to school. We'll jump into that next. Right now, though, traffic. Here's Julie DeHardy.
4: Headed west on I-30 from Dolphin to I-35 into downtown Dallas. It's going to take about 10 to 15 minutes, but the wreck has cleared. If you're trying to travel Loop 12 Walton Walker from I-30 to 183, that's 10 to 15 minutes. And North Loop 820 as you move from Blue Mound over to the 183 interchange, that's going to take about 15 minutes. With Cliff Right Now traffic on the fives, I'm Julie DeHardy.
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2: If I were to ask you what makes for a good night's sleep, you'd probably say a dark, quiet room, not too many things on your mind. But every night when you go to get some Z's, how often do you really think about the temperature in your bedroom? Temperature may be one of the most underappreciated factors in sleep. That's according to the Senior Vice President of Research and Scientific Affairs at the National Sleep Foundation. We often hear about lights and screens and stress, but even modest changes in temperature and airflow can influence both how quickly you fall asleep and how deeply you stay asleep. Most experts will recommend a room temperature of 60 to 67 degrees Fahrenheit. You might also experiment with your sheets and what you actually wear to bed. Play around a bit and see what improves your sleep. You might be delightfully surprised. I'm Dr. Sanjay Gupta, helping you live a better life.
8: This should be the last of our triple-digit heat for a few days. Our high-pressure heat dome will begin receding back to the west tonight and allow a weak cold front to move through DFW tomorrow morning. That's going to leave us drier and slightly cooler through the weekend. Today, still a heat advisory from noon through 8 this evening, sunny and hot, high near 104 this afternoon, heat stress reading 111 in the shade, light southwesterly winds. Tonight, partly cloudy, low near 81. Tomorrow, partly cloudy, breezy and hot, less humid though, with a high of 97, low near 76, northeast winds 15 to 20 and gusty. Sunday, sunny and 96 degrees, Monday we're back to near 100, and Tuesday could be over 100 again. I'm meteorologist Brad Barton.
1: 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Currently 83 in both Dallas and Fort Worth.
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2: I don't know about you, but my social media feeds are flooded with lotions and potions and gadgets, all promising to unlock different components of longevity. But if you log off, take a step back from all the hype, you'll find that the actual keys to a longer, healthier life are hiding in plain sight. There are four of them. Number one, nutrition. The Mediterranean diet really is the gold standard. Number two, exercise. You should be getting 150 minutes of moderate intensity exercise or 75 minutes of vigorous intensity exercise every week, plus strength training and stretching. Number three, sleep. Sleep is when your body and your brain repair themselves. You should be getting 7 to 9 hours a night. And finally, number four, often gets forgotten, socialization. It's not a bonus, it's a necessity for a healthy life, finding a sense of community, purpose, and belonging. I'm Dr. Sanjay Gupta, helping you live a better life.
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0: Hey, Clayton and Sybil hanging out till 9 this morning at 6:43 at DFW's Morning News. And it's going to be 111 degrees today with the feels-like temperature.

0: 104 the high today, 111 the heat index, the low near 80 degrees, and we've passed that already.
1: That is wild that that's the low.
0: It has come and gone, and then tomorrow's high is 97. It'll feel even hotter. Sunday's high, 96. Monday, 100. Tuesday, 100. So forth and so on. Brad Barton coming up in 2 minutes right after traffic. He'll have an extended forecast. Right now, though, Sybil Summers has some fun facts about balls.
1: I love when Matt Murphy does these fun facts. This one is, why are golf balls covered in dimples?
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3: With summer in full swing, millions of Americans are hitting the links. Every golf ball that makes it in the hole has a feature that exists because of a happy accident. The first golf balls didn't have dimples at all. Back in the mid-1800s, golfers used smooth balls made from a rubber-like material. Then players started noticing something strange. Older, beat-up balls were actually flying farther than brand-new ones. Those scratches and dents were helping the ball cut through the air more efficiently. Once manufacturers figured that out, they started making golf balls with dimples. In 1905, English engineer William Taylor patented the first dimpled golf ball design. Today, the average golf ball has more than 300 dimples. So one of golf's biggest innovations came from golfers discovering that a beat-up golf ball actually worked better than a brand new one. Matt Murphy, Fox News.
0: Wow, somebody stumbled into that, didn't they?
1: Yeah, it sounds like whenever you scuff up the bottom of your shoes so you don't slip. You know, when you have brand new and they're like leather bottom shoes.
0: Yeah, more traction.
1: Yeah. So it makes sense with the balls.
0: Yeah, wearing things in, huh? Mm-hmm. All right, Matt Murphy, appreciate it. 6:45, we've got sports for you in 2 minutes. Cowboys training camp rolls into its first weekend in Oxnard. What kind of crowds are they expecting? Ryan Baldwin with our sister station, The Ticket, has a sportscast for you right after Brad Barton's forecast. Right now, though, let's hit the roads. Here's Julie DeHardy.
4: We do have a wreck downtown Dallas, eastbound I-30 at 45 in the right lane. You're back to I-35. That's going to take you about 10 minutes. And also an accident now reported on 35W northbound right around Meacham before you get to the North Loop. Traffic is backed up a good 15 minutes. With Cliff right now, traffic on the fives, I'm Julie DeHardy.
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6: There are lots of things you can measure to get an idea of how healthy you are at any given moment. Temperature, heart rate, blood pressure, just to name a few. But how about how healthy you will be and how long you're likely to live? According to a new study out of the University at Buffalo, two simple strength tests are pretty accurate at predicting longevity in older women. One is hand grip strength, and the other is how quickly people can stand up from a seated position without using their arms. By the way, I remember interviewing former President Jimmy Carter when he was quite old and being really impressed how he just popped out of the chair without using his arms. Not a lot of older people can actually do that. But I think the message here is that maintaining strength as you age is going to help you perform everyday activities, but also help you avoid injury and stay independent. I'm Dr. Sanjay Gupta, helping you live a better life.
7: We're under another heat advisory from noon through 8 this evening. Today, just before the cold front reaches us tomorrow morning, we're going to be sunny and hot with a high near 104 this afternoon. That could give us a heat stress reading of 111 in the afternoon, and that's figured in the shade. Winds out of the southwest 8 to 10 miles an hour. Tonight, partly cloudy and warm with a low of 81. Tomorrow, partly cloudy, breezy, and less humid. Tomorrow's high 97 with northeast winds 15 to 20 and gusty, and lows tomorrow night down into the mid-70s. Sunday, sunny, seasonally hot with a high of 96, low 77. Monday, pushing 100. Tuesday, probably at 100 once again. I'm meteorologist Brad Barton.
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8: Day three of Cowboys training camp in Oxnard. Brian Schottenheimer discusses what he's liked about the early parts of camp.
9: Thought we got some great screen work. I mean, that's something that we really want to work on both offensively and defensively. Some of the recognition stuff, I thought that was great. I thought the communication in the run game was awesome from the offensive line. The defense has given us some really good looks.
8: 44 days until the Cowboys season opener against the Giants. Rangers bullpen comes up just short against the Rays in a 3-2 loss. Ben Peoples charged with the loss after allowing a solo homer in the 8th. Rangers visit the Astros at 7:15 tonight. Round 1 of the Rocket Classic in Detroit in the books. Peter Malnati atop the leaderboard with a 9-under opening round. Local product Jordan Spieth shoots 2-under in his first 18. I'm Ryan Baldwin from 96.7 and 1310 The Ticket.
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6: If I were to ask you what makes for a good night's sleep, you'd probably say a dark, quiet room, not too many things on your mind. But every night when you go to get some Z's, how often do you really think about the temperature in your bedroom? Temperature may be one of the most underappreciated factors in sleep. That's according to the Senior Vice President of Research and Scientific Affairs at the National Sleep Foundation. We often hear about lights and screens and stress, but even modest changes in temperature and airflow can influence both how quickly you fall asleep and how deeply you stay asleep. Most experts will recommend a room temperature of 60 to 67 degrees Fahrenheit. You might also experiment with your sheets and what you actually wear to bed. Play around a bit and see what improves your sleep. You might be delightfully surprised. I'm Dr. Sanjay Gupta, helping you live a better life.
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16: Okay.
0: Clayton and Sybil, we got you till 9 with Dan Wilson behind the wheel. And that leads us up to something we bring you every Friday at this time. It's round one of our Generations game with Dan Wilson.
17: Live from a studio that may or may not be built entirely out of cardboard, it's time for the only game show where knowing random stuff is cooler than knowing your own birthday. It's a battle of the generations with Clayton Neville and Sybil Summers. And now, your host, Dan Wilson.
0: Hello. Good morning.
18: Hello, Dan.
1: And happy Friday.
0: All right, XBY, Clayton v. Sybil, my generation against yours.
1: Yes.
0: I'm answering your questions and you're answering mine.
1: Yes, and those playing along at home can answer both.
0: And Dan is asking the questions.
1: Mm-hmm.
18: All right, Sybil, let's start with you.
1: Okay.
18: All right. Who was the American swimmer that lied about getting robbed at the 2016 Olympics?
1: Ooh, was it Michael Phelps? Question mark.
0: No.
1: Dang it.
0: Oh, I just tried to make the noise. Okay. No, Ryan Lochte. Ryan Lochte.
1: Oh, you're right.
0: Final answer.
1: Dang it. Yeah. Clayton on the board. 1-0.
0: See, here's the backstory here for those that haven't been listening every week. I haven't won in like 3 weeks. It's been a long time.
1: So you got a grudge to settle right
0: That's
1: now.
0: That's why I'm so excited to All be up right. 1-0.
18: All right, Clayton.
0: Mm-hmm.
18: Who is the most annoying 80s cartoon character?
0: Oh, and this is not an opinion, this is fact.
1: That seems subjective.
0: A 1980s cartoon. Oh, man, there's several to choose from here. I don't know why. Okay, I'm going to go with Dennis the Menace.
1: Oh.
0: Garfield popped into my head first, and I'm not sure why.
1: Yeah, I'm just going to guess Tasmanian Devil.
0: Oh.
1: Man, that was a tough one.
0: It's going to be something random.
1: I know, like from Nickelodeon or something.
18: It's Scrappy-Doo.
1: Oh.
0: Scrappy-Doo?
1: People did hate Scrappy-Doo.
0: Was that Scooby-Doo's nephew or
1: yes.
0: something? Or,
1: okay. Yes, exactly.
0: Scrappy-Doo.
1: Scrappy-Doodle-Doo.
0: All right, well, I'm still winning.
1: Yes, you are. 1-0.
18: All right, Sybil. Why were the Lululemon yoga pants recalled in 2013?
1: Oh, my gosh. I remember this story, and I don't remember why. Was it because they were see-through?
0: Oh, wow. I'm glad you got that. I was going to guess they smelled like lime, so good.
1: And not lemon.
0: Right. Huh. Okay.
1: All right, 1-1.
0: They were see-through.
1: Yeah, like when the ladies would bend over to do yoga, you could see stuff.
0: Okay. Like even if they were blue or black, you could still see because of the material.
1: Yes.
0: Uh-huh. Wasn't that the whole deal, though?
1: Thin material.
0: Like,
1: no.
0: Like, isn't that why you wanted them?
1: No.
0: But just like extra tight?
1: I think it was just like a thin material or like the combination of it. Like it spread whenever you'd spread. And so like your legs and stuff for yoga.
0: Okay. And they were yoga pants.
1: Yeah.
0: They were just see-through.
1: Mm-hmm.
0: Okay. Now we're tied at one apiece. Should we wait or do we have time for another?
18: All right. We can do one more.
0: Okay.
18: All right, Clayton. What year did Congress ban smoking on domestic flights?
0: It's probably later than I would think. I don't know, though. I know they did it in the 70s. Let's say 1988.
1: Yeah! Wow! How did you pull that one out?
0: I mean, that, you know, because it was 1988, and I know it. That's why.
1: Wow. All right, 2-1, Clayton with the lead.
0: Yeah, it was a random guess.
1: Man, that was good.
0: I kind of thought it out, but the actual year was random.
1: I was going to say
0: maybe late 80s.
1: 82, yeah. But 88, you nailed it.
0: Got it. It's my day.
1: All right.
0: You will have another chance, though, at 8:30 in the championship round. I'm up 2-1. That's the Generations game. We've got hard news in 5 minutes and traffic on the fives for you right now.
4: We do have a wreck downtown Dallas, eastbound I-30 at 45 in the right lane. You're back to I-35. That's going to take you about 10 minutes. And also an accident now reported on 35W northbound right around Meacham before you get to the North Loop. Traffic is backed up a good 15 minutes. With Cliff right now, traffic on the fives, I'm Julie DeHardy.
7: Well, one more really hot day here with a heat stress reading of 111 this afternoon, but a weak cold front should give us a fresh north breeze tomorrow and lower humidity tomorrow night. Saturday and Sunday look seasonably normal with highs in the mid-90s, but we'll be heating up again early next week. Today, sunny and hot with a high of 104 this afternoon, heat stress 111 in the shade, light southwesterly winds. Lows tonight, 81. Tomorrow, partly cloudy, breezy, less humid with a high of 97, low 76. Sunday, sunny, seasonally hot with a high of 96, low 77. Monday, 98 degrees, Tuesday back to 100. I'm meteorologist Brad Barton.
16: 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Currently 83 in both Dallas and Fort Worth.
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19: How often do you stop to wonder whether you should share something that's revealing, maybe even embarrassing, with a partner, a friend, or even your boss? In her new book called Revealing, The Underrated Power of Oversharing, behavioral scientist Leslie John says doing just that can help you deepen relationships that are vital to your life. We need people to trust us in order to get things like love, friendship, and career success. That's what she told us. When you make yourself vulnerable by revealing something sensitive, it does make other people trust you. In turn, when you ask someone to reveal something about themselves, showing that interest will generally lead someone to like you more. Why? Because people like to be asked about themselves, she says. It also signals that they are discriminating and choosy, but in a good way. I'm Dr. Sanjay Gupta, helping you live a better life.
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19: We've all been there. In a boring meeting, a long lecture, struggling to stay awake. No matter how hard you try, you nod off, and that is never a good look. Aside from the obvious, making sure you're getting enough sleep, there are a couple quick pick-me-ups that experts recommend before you take your seat. If you have time, you might try to squeeze in a quick nap, just a couple minutes even. That can increase your alertness. Or try to pop outside for a quick walk, get your blood and your hormones pumping. Splash some cold water on your face or grab a cup of coffee, obviously. If you're not a caffeine drinker, even just taking small sips of water throughout your meeting could be enough to keep you awake. Of course, you could also make a point to engage in the meeting. You're not likely to fall asleep while you're actually talking. I'm Dr. Sanjay Gupta, helping you live a better life.
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22: It's the next phase for post-war Gaza. I'm Dave Anthony, Fox News. An agreement President Trump's Board of Peace has worked out with Hamas, though there's no official reaction from Israel.
23: Hamas appears ready, or at least willing, to lay down their arms as long as Israel agrees to finally leave the Gaza Strip. President Trump has announced this agreement is a critical step towards Gaza finally being governed by a new Palestinian government that will work closely with the Board of Peace to help the Palestinian people. At the same time, Israel will have the security it deserves with Gaza no longer used as a base for terror attacks.
22: Fox's Peter Ducey at the White House. We may hear more from the president about this deal nearly 3 years after the Hamas terror attack that triggered Israel's war in Gaza when he holds a cabinet meeting at Camp David in Maryland at 11 a.m. Eastern. The president may also talk about the Iran conflict. Oil prices have been up slightly this morning. Their surge since the conflict started has made oil companies big profits. Chevron's earnings more than quadrupled last quarter compared to a year ago to $12 billion. ExxonMobil's doubled to $14 billion. There's a border crisis overseas. At least 18 migrants have died as thousands flocked to Spain, fleeing Morocco, where police have used water cannons and fired warning shots to prevent crossings into the Spanish territory of Ceuta.
24: Migrants by the thousands surged by land and sea from Morocco into the territory, swimming or floating on inner tubes from the Moroccan side, while others broke through a gate on land and just ran into the city, with the Interior Ministry vowing to deport those who do cross illegally.
22: Fox's Kevin Cork. It's been 6 months since Nancy Guthrie was abducted in Arizona. She's still missing.
25: Pima County Sheriff Chris Nano says a hair sample did not yield a DNA sample of a possible suspect. Local investigators, along with the FBI, sent the recovered sample to a California lab for examination, but came up empty-handed. Investigators are continuing to work and analyze evidence collected in Guthrie's home.
22: Chris DeMeo, America's listening to Fox News.
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19: Staying active every day will go a long way towards helping you live a happy, healthy, and pain-free life. And there is perhaps no movement more fundamental than walking. It reinforces the alignment, stability, and coordinated muscle activation that supports how your body moves, whether you're doing strenuous exercise or simply going about your daily life. This is according to Dana Santis, a strength and conditioning specialist. Even though you walk every day, Dana does say you can make small adjustments to immediately improve your walking mechanics. So, keep your rib cage stacked over your pelvis. 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Allow your arms to swing naturally in coordination with your legs. Keep your gaze forward, your jaw relaxed, and then just breathe in through your nose and out through your mouth. I'm Dr. Sanjay Gupta, helping you live a better life.
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0: 7:03 at DFW's Morning News. The less clothes, the better on this Friday. That's just because it is hot.
1: Mm-hmm.
0: Not only because it's Friday. Although we are celebrating, the weekend is just about here. Clayton Neville, Sybil Summers, Dan Wilson. We got Brad Barton, Monty Cook, Julie DeHardy, the entire crew. Have you seen Brad and Monty today?
1: I have, and I love it.
0: So today is apparently dressed like a news anchor day. That's what I take from their social media post.
1: Okay.
0: And because of that, Brad decided to dress like a weatherman and Monty is dressed like a news anchor. But it's like their roles are reversed because Monty's usually the Hawaiian shirt guy and Brad usually has suspenders.
1: Right.
0: But today it's the other way around. Monty's wearing the suspenders and like an all black button down shirt. And Brad Barton has on a Hawaiian shirt and one shorts.
1: I mean, this is amazing because we always joke that it's so hot Brad Barton is wearing his jorts. But today he truly has on shorts. I've never seen that man wear shorts.
0: No, and if someone said Brad's going to be wearing shorts, I'm like you, I would have 100% said jorts with a belt.
1: Yeah.
0: With a shirt tucked in. But no, he's Hawaiian shirt, sunglasses, and one basketball shorts. And what are those shoes? Are those like... Hey dudes?
1: Sneakers?
0: Oh, they're sneakers?
1: Hey,
0: okay,
1: well, I don't know. They look Skechers?
0: Yeah, they're not sandals. Like, they cover the toe.
1: Okay.
0: He didn't want to break company policy.
1: Are they like, wait, we have a company policy?
0: I don't know.
1: A company dress code? Oh, no. I break it every day.
0: I think closed-toed shoes are required.
1: Okay. Didn't know that.
0: No, nobody listens to company policy.
1: You know what? Bob Sturm from our sister station, The Ticket, is known for wearing his thongs. And so he would definitely be breaking company policy, so I'm pretty sure it's not a company
0: They have
1: policy.
0: Underwear rules down there at The Ticket?
1: Yeah, they do.
0: Oh, come on, Bob. Let Bob do his thing. All right, 7:05 at DFW's Morning News. We're running down the headlines. That's where we are.
1: Mm-hmm.
0: That's right. All right, let's start with THC.
1: Well, there are some new regulations that are tightening up on hemp products. They're taking effect today in Texas. Tanya J. Powers explains.
2: After months of delays, new regulations in Texas will classify hemp products that contain more than trace amounts of THC other than Delta 9 as controlled substances. It's a ban on most consumable hemp products, and it includes edibles, gummies, and drinks, as well as smokable products, pre-rolled joints, and topical products. The so-called total THC rules were supposed to take effect in March, but were put on hold several times while court injunctions were issued. A May decision by the Texas Supreme Court allows the new law to take effect while lawsuits continue to play out. Tanya J. Powers, Fox News.
0: All right, Tanya, appreciate it. We are paying close attention to what's going on at a lot of these smoke shops. You know, there's more than 8,000 strong. In fact, the number's probably closer to like 10,000, and these places have slowly been gutted.
1: Mm-hmm.
0: You know, Dan Patrick said several years ago that he was going to take this industry out.
1: Yeah.
0: And the industry fought back for a while.
1: Mm-hmm.
0: And it appeared as if they were winning, but now the courts have sounded off, and some of this product is coming off the shelves. Now, not entirely.
1: Yeah.
0: So you'll still be able to get your gummies and your drinks. It just won't be as potent as it once was.
1: Okay.
0: At those stores.
1: Yeah.
0: Now, people are still going to have access to them because they're legal in a lot of states.
1: Right.
0: In fact, the real deal is legal in nearly half the states. So it's kind of interesting on how the logistics are going to play out.
1: Mm-hmm.
0: It's not like people who were taking those are going to stop taking those. They're just going to get them in a different way.
1: Exactly.
0: And maybe still legally.
1: Maybe.
0: Just from a different place.
1: Should just tax it.
0: Well... You know, they were until now. 7:07 at DFW's Morning News. Let's take a quick break. Have we done traffic yet?
1: We've not.
0: All right, let's do that now. Here's Julie DeHardy.
4: We just cleared up our wreck for you in downtown Dallas, 30 eastbound at 45. Still about a 10-minute delay, though, coming from I-35. Eastbound I-30, your exit ramp to Broadway Beltline is blocked with a wreck. A couple-minute delay as you pass by. In Fort Worth, we have an accident 35W northbound at Meacham. Those delays are 20 to 30 minutes out of downtown. With Cliff Right Now traffic on the 5s, I'm Julie DeHardy.
7: This should be the last of our triple-digit heat for a few days. Our high-pressure heat dome will begin receding back to the west tonight and allow a weak cold front to move through DFW tomorrow morning. That's going to leave us drier and slightly cooler through the weekend. Today, still a heat advisory from noon through 8 this evening, sunny and hot, high near 104 this afternoon, heat stress reading 111 in the shade, light southwesterly winds. Tonight, partly cloudy, low near 81. Tomorrow, partly cloudy, breezy and hot, less humid though, with a high of 97, low near 76, northeast winds 15 to 20 and gusty. Sunday, sunny and 96 degrees, Monday we're back to near 100, and Tuesday could be over 100 again. I'm meteorologist Brad Barton.
1: Thank you, Brad Barton, in your Hawaiian shirt. It is 83 in Dallas, 82 in Fort Worth. 7:08 is your news time. Getting back to the top stories of the day, a follow-up to a tragic story from the conflict in Iran. Isabella Gonzalez, who was killed in action earlier this month, raised in Carrollton, graduated from Hebron High School, will be memorialized this weekend. She served as a private first class in the Army. She was stationed in Germany and engaged to her fiancé Anthony Tapia. So a memorial service is scheduled for tomorrow, 6 to 7:30 p.m. at Prestonwood Baptist Church in Plano, and a committal service will take place Sunday at 10 a.m. at DFW National Cemetery.
0: A fallen soldier returns home and laid to rest here in our backyard. Our coverage will continue throughout the weekend here at DFW's Morning News and throughout the day at KLIF. Meanwhile, a semi-truck lost its load on the Dallas North Tollway near LBJ Freeway yesterday, closing all southbound lanes of the tollway. Did you see these images? It was a big old rusty machine, it looked like. According to DPS, state troopers responded to the crash early yesterday evening after the truck hit the I-635 bridge, causing it to lose its load. It was an industrial-sized oven. It weighed 34,000 pounds.
1: Oh my gosh.
0: It was all rusty and stuff. It had like a little gas knob on it. Yeah, it was laid out across all the southbound lanes. No reported injuries. The southbound lanes, though, of the tollway were closed for several hours before eventually being reopened.

He's going to bring us inside what's going to be, I think, 14 days of intense strikes. Going to talk to Hussein Abdu Mansour, too, a fellow at the Jinsa Command Center, where his work focuses on the intersection of Arab politics, Islamist movement, to find out what is going on inside Iran, Doron Spielman, what's going on inside Israel. And we got so much more as we look at the economy as well as the political landscape. It's going to be a big Friday show. Don't miss a minute right here on KLIF. The Brian Kilmeade Show's from 9 till noon on 570 KLIF and 96.3 FM HD2.

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0: One, that's probably going to take you about 5 minutes. With Cliff right now, traffic on the fives, I'm Julie Hardy.
1: Now we're under another heat advisory from noon through 8 this evening. Today, just before the cold front reaches us tomorrow morning, we're going to be sunny and hot with a high near 104 this afternoon. That could give us a heat stress reading of 111 in the afternoon, and that's figured in the shade. Winds out of the southwest 8 to 10 miles an hour. Tonight, partly cloudy and warm with a low of 81. Tomorrow, partly cloudy, breezy, and less humid. Tomorrow's high 97 with northeast winds 15 to 20 and gusty, and lows tomorrow night down into the mid-70s. Sunday, sunny, seasonally hot with a high of 96, low 77. Monday, pushing 100. Tuesday, probably at 100 once again. I'm meteorologist Brad Barton.
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4: Cowboys training camp rolling on in Oxnard. Rookie Caleb Downs just trying to take his first camp experience day by day.
5: At the end of the day, we are all pushing to win a Super Bowl, but at the end of the day, somebody said it best today. We can only have the best day today. Can't win the Super Bowl right now. We're trying to have the best day that we can today. And
4: Cowboys will be in Oxnard through August 18th. 49ers reuniting with all-pro receiver Debo Samuel on a one-year deal worth $7 million. Samuel, a staple of the San Francisco offense before being traded in 2025 to the Commanders. Rangers unable to capitalize on chances in a 3-2 loss to the Rays. Texas leaving 9 on base, goes 0-for-8 with runners in scoring position. Rangers open a three-game series with the Astros at 7:15 tonight. I'm Ryan Baldwin from 96.7 and 1310 The Ticket.
3: Cliff Notes.
6: Brad Barton just stepped in studio as he run down trending topics. Brad, you want to pop on the mic? We'll throw you on the spot here because we were telling you earlier about Brad Barton's attire today. He's got the and one shorts on and the Hawaiian shirt. Can you give us the background here? Because I saw you next to Monty Cook, the newsman, and he looked like you. He had suspenders on.
1: Well, here's the deal. It turns out that Dress Like a Meteorologist Day happens to occur on the same day as Dressed Like a News Anchor Day.
6: It really is the same day.
1: So, yeah, it's the same day. It's today. It's today, the 31st, always the last day of July. And so I dressed like he does, and he dressed like I do.
2: Yeah, I mean, you look like you're on vacation, which is so funny because he's got the Hawaiian shirt. He's got the, what are you calling them? What kind of sport shorts are they?
6: They're and ones. They're basketball shorts, aren't
2: they?
1: I got this at Walmart yesterday.
6: It says and one on the side.
1: I have this black orchid shirt for years.
2: Oh, nice. And then what are the shoesies that you have on?
1: Oh, they're just Skechers.
2: Okay.
1: And the low
6: some
1: top.
6: Some Skechers tennies.
1: Low top.
2: Yes.
1: Low top socks.
2: Oh, nice. And, oh, yeah, that Monty wears the low top socks. And he bronzed his legs yesterday.
6: Monty bronzed his legs?
2: No, Brad.
6: You bronzed your legs.
1: Yeah, I did.
6: Oh, because you were wearing shorts. It's been a while. Oh, wow. Those look nice.
2: Hang on. We need a picture.
6: Huh. You shaved them, too, apparently.
1: No, I did not.
6: Okay.
1: I think my wife wants to use it now. She really likes that stuff.
6: That looks nice.
1: I didn't even know about it until yesterday.
6: Yeah.
1: Bronzing.
6: The color changes when the and one shorts pull up a little bit on the knee.
1: It's just kind of funny.
6: Yeah, that is funny.
1: Oh, yeah, yeah. You can see my foot here.
6: You can see your tan line.
1: Yeah, see, there's...
6: Got your farmer's tan.
1: How white. That would be really gross if it was just that color.
6: Yeah.
1: White.
6: All right. If you want to see Brad Barton's legs, we'll post them up at KLIF.com.
1: It's Friday. Kind of fun.
6: Good stuff, Brad. Thanks for doing that.
1: Hey, y'all.
6: Appreciate it. Brad's going to check back in with us here in about 6 minutes with our weather forecast. We love it, though. Go to KLIF.com. We'll post that picture of Monty and Brad side by side, our newsman and our weatherman celebrating today.
2: Amazing.
6: Reversing roles. All right. 720 at DFW's Morning News. Big day today. We're going to flash back in KLIF history. In 20 minutes, we'll have top of the hour news, and then at 8:40 this morning, it's our What's Going On segment. We'll have round two of our Generations game at 8:30. And right now, we find out what's trending nationally.
2: And for that, we will go to Fox's Tushar Saxena for today's Daily Snapshot.
7: It's July 31st, and this is your Fox Daily Snapshot. Today is National Avocado Day. This superfood is not simply the main ingredient to your favorite guacamole recipe. Avocados are rich in healthy fats, which make them the perfect addition to any meal or as an alternative to spreads on toast or sandwiches. The ancient Aztecs would beautify their skin using avocado masks, a practice which made its way into the modern cosmetic industry in the early 20th century. Also on this date, in 1994, longtime New York Yankee shortstop and broadcaster Phil Rizzuto was inducted into the Baseball Hall of Fame.
8: The only reason that I'm here today, believe it or not, is because of you fans, my family, my relatives, and all my friends.
7: Scooter was joined by Philadelphia Phillies pitcher Steve Carlton. If it's your birthday today, you share it with actor Dean Cain, born in 1966. I'm Tushar Saxena, and that's your Fox Daily Snapshot.
6: All right, Tushar Saxena, I appreciate that 60-second break because it took me about a minute to digest Brad Barton's tanned legs.
2: Yes, indeed. And it's not only whoever birthday he said, Dean Cain. It's Mark Cuban's birthday.
6: Is it really?
2: Yeah, so happy 68th, Mr. Cuban.
6: And did he mention National Newsman Day or National Meteorologist Day?
2: I don't think so. He talked about something I've never heard of.
6: Because it's big days for those people, too.
2: Right, it's some New York something.
6: Oh,
2: I don't
6: care about that here.
2: No, we don't.
6: Today it's all about Brad Barton and Monty Cook.
2: I love what they're doing. We have to get those pictures up.
6: Again, we're going to put them up on our social media pages. Brad has tanned legs today.
2: Yes, he does.
6: Just for one day and one day only. We wouldn't know it any other day because he never wears shorts.
2: I've never seen that man in shorts.
6: But today they're of the mesh variety.
2: This is fantastic.
6: All right, at 7:22, let's go to the movies. Tom Holland's Spider-Man swings back into the theaters. Here's Michelle Polino.
9: Spider-Man, brand new day, sees Tom Holland's Peter Parker 4 years after the events of No Way Home. And Peter is now an adult, living entirely alone. No MJ, no one, after having voluntarily erased himself from the lives and memories of those he loves. Crime fighting in a New York that no longer knows his name, but as the demands on him intensify.
10: I'm sorry, but you're in danger.
11: What?
10: I promised you that I would keep you safe. Please, you just have to trust me. Come on.
11: Fine.
9: The pressure sparks a surprising physical evolution that threatens his existence, even as a strange new pattern of crimes give rise to one of the most powerful threats he's ever faced. Michelle Polino, Fox News.
6: And again, I'll probably see this. My kids have been waiting a long time to see this.
2: Mm-hmm.
6: I have a Spider-Man shirt. I'll probably wear that, but it's probably one of those movies where people are going to wear costumes.
2: Oh, yeah, like the full-on Spider-Man mask and everything where you can see through the eyes.
6: Yeah, but maybe that's just the midnight show. You know, the people who are waiting the day it comes out to get there.
2: Yeah, we have a friend, a coworker who did that.
6: Was he dressed up?
2: No, I don't think so.
6: Did he shoot webs out of his wrist?
2: I don't think so.
6: Yeah. Some people are, though, because the Tom Holland Spider-Man franchise is huge. I mean, Spider-Man, obviously, is huge overall.
2: Yeah.
6: But the Tom Holland one now has more than you would think. Like, I was asking my kids the other day, well, how many would I have to watch to catch up? I think it's like 4 or 5.
2: With the Tom Holland as Spider-Man?
6: This might be the 4th. Now, correct me if I'm wrong, but he's had several at least.
2: Okay.
6: My guess would be this is the 4th.
2: All right. I love Tom Holland and Zendaya, so this would be my favorite one, probably.
6: Who's your favorite Spider-Man? Tobey Maguire? Tom?
2: I do love Tobey Maguire. And then who was in between the two of them? There was somebody.
6: There was somebody. What was that guy's name? I can picture him. Younger guy, Dan, you remember his name?
2: Dan always knows this stuff.
12: Andrew Garfield.
2: Okay. Yes!
6: Andrew Garfield,
2: but he was too scrawny.
6: Yeah, and Tom Holland is kind of scrawny, like looking on the surface.
2: Uh-huh.
6: But then I saw him take his shirt off once, and he was jacked.
2: Okay.
6: So, Spider-Man would have to be jacked.
2: He does.
6: At least underneath. Mm-hmm. All right, 7:24 at DFW's Morning News. Let's go to music.
2: Well, there is a legendary band that's releasing some new music. Michelle Polino tells you who.
9: Michelle. A brand new special edition of the Beatles album Rubber Soul, out October 2nd, will feature 23 previously unreleased recordings, mostly early takes and demos, plus an entirely unheard John Lennon song, Little Girl, a home recording from 1965 that's remained a closely guarded secret for decades. Rolling Stone describes the song in part as a fragile, gorgeous, bittersweet little tune. Just John and his acoustic guitar, adding, it's reminiscent of their song I'm Only Sleeping. The song doesn't feature any additional contributions from the surviving Beatles, unlike 2023's final Beatles song, Now and Then. Michelle Polino, Fox News.
6: All right, Michelle, appreciate that. You're not a big Beatles fan, right? We've talked about this before, and I'm not really either. I mean, I appreciate them.
2: Right.
6: And I like them,
2: mm-hmm.
6: but I'm not obsessed by any means.
2: Yeah, we have the unpopular opinion that we're not huge Beatles-crazed fans, but we understand the cultural relevance.
6: Right, yeah, and I am big into that part of it.
2: Yeah.
6: Like what they did for music, and I love all the behind-the-scenes.
2: Yeah, the
6: and
2: backstories.
6: John and Yoko and all that kind of stuff. Like, I think it's all great. It's all cultural excellence.
2: Mm-hmm.
6: But the music, I mean, it all sounds the same.
2: I agree.
6: It's good.
2: Yeah.
6: 7:25 at DFW's Morning News. Let's wrap it up with this. An NFL starting quarterback not happy with his team today. Fox's Kevin Uretsky brings us the Texas ties.
13: The Tampa Bay Buccaneers' Baker Mayfield wanted to work out a new deal with the team by the start of training camp practices, but it didn't happen, and he's not pleased.
14: Disappointing in that regard to not have, you know, to feel disrespected a little bit.
13: He continued to express frustration Thursday.
14: To feel undervalued after... you know, thinking you've earned it.
13: Mayfield said he believes he is a franchise quarterback and has been told he is. He added he's excited for the season, but will no longer negotiate and will instead play out the last year of his contract. Kevin Uretsky, Fox News.
6: All right, Kevin, thanks. Yeah, being undervalued sucks. Like, I understand exactly what he's saying, but is there a market for him elsewhere?
2: That's the question.
6: I would think so, yeah.
2: Yeah, because he's still peaking.
6: Yeah, and I don't know the exact specifics of his contract, so maybe he will end up somewhere else. But yeah, I would think he's more on the peak than on the decline.
2: Right.
6: But he is getting up there in age.
2: How old is he now?
6: I don't know. Late 20s? He's got to be, well, I would say he's got to be over 30 at this point.
2: Oh, okay. Well, then maybe, yeah, that window is closing.
6: Or close to it, yeah. Mm-hmm. But, you know, I mean, some quarterbacks like Tom Brady last well into their 40s. So yeah. 31 years old, Baker Mayfield. So in theory, he's got some years left.
2: Okay. Yeah, he does. So he better get.
6: He's from Austin. He went to OU, but those are the Texas ties.
2: Mm-hmm.
6: I think he went to Westlake. 727 at DFW's Morning News. Let's take a break. Coming up after 7:30 this morning, though, we're going to tell you about a new Senate poll regarding the Senate race here in Texas. Who's leading, Tallarico or Paxton? We'll jump into it coming up. Let's hit traffic first. Here's Julie DeHarty.
0: We do have a little bit of a crowd if you're coming from Fate to Rockwall on westbound I-30. 551 to 205 is going to take you about 5 minutes. And then as you continue toward downtown Dallas, we've got a few brake lights here and there as you move from Jim Miller to 45. That'll take you about 10 minutes this morning. If you're on 360 coming from I-30 over to 183, looks pretty good, about a 10-minute drive. With Cliff Right Now Traffic on the Fives, I'm Julie DeHarty.
1: Well, one more really hot day here with a heat stress reading of 111 this afternoon, but a weak cold front should give us a fresh north breeze tomorrow and lower humidity tomorrow night. Saturday and Sunday look seasonably normal with highs in the mid-90s, but we'll be heating up again early next week. Today, sunny and hot with a high of 104 this afternoon, heat stress 111 in the shade, light southwesterly winds. Lows tonight, 81. Tomorrow, partly cloudy, breezy, less humid with a high of 97, low 76. Sunday, sunny, seasonally hot with a high of 96, low 77. Monday, 98 degrees. Tuesday back to 100. I'm meteorologist Brad Barton.
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0: 7:15, let's get a look at your Friday morning commute. Here's Julie DeHarty.
1: We do still have some heavier traffic moving into downtown Dallas across the bridge on I-30 from Sylvan to I-35. Just 2 or 3 minutes, but the wreck is cleared. We still have an exit ramp that's blocked eastbound I-30 at Broadway Beltline. Folks are just slowing down a little bit as they pass by. And the accident in Fort Worth on northbound 35W at Meacham, that is now clear. We still have some heavier traffic from 120.

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1: Sun's coming up over the Metroplex as we head into the weekend. It's going to be a hot one today. Brad Barton's got more on the forecast in 5 minutes. But if you're looking to buy a car or truck from a reputable, preferred, trusted dealer, then catch Cruise Control with Don and John. This week's special guest, Matt Dakota with Maritz Kia. Tomorrow morning, 8 until noon, a Cruise Control with Don and John. 8 a.m. every single Saturday here at KLIF. Let's get it going on a Friday morning. Turn it up!

0: Just the things you need as we get this Friday going, Sybil, with some gas.
1: Oh, yes. So, as the war with Iran rages on, Texas gas prices head south once again. Mike Trina has the numbers.
2: The average gas price in the Lone Star State now sits at $3.64 for a gallon of regular unleaded. The AAA Texas Weekend Gas Watch survey indicates that price is 6 cents less than a week ago. Drivers in El Paso are experiencing the highest gas in the state at $3.99 per gallon, while those in the McAllen area are paying the least at $3.49. Metroplex fueling stations are charging $3.60 a gallon, while the national average is $4.09. Mike Trina, KLIF News.
0: Mike, appreciate the work. Isabella Gonzalez, the soldier killed in action on July 17th, is returning home and will be laid to rest here in the Metroplex. She was raised in Carrollton and graduated from Hebron High School last year. Gonzalez served as a private first class in the Army. She was stationed in Germany before eventually being sent to Jordan, where she was killed. Isabella was engaged to her fiancé, Anthony Tapia, and a memorial service is slated for tomorrow at 6 o'clock at Prestonwood Baptist in Plano. A committal service will take place on Sunday at 10 o'clock in the morning at DFW National Cemetery. Isabella Gonzalez laid to rest here at home.
1: And new rules regulating consumable hemp products take effect in Texas today after months of court delays. The regulations set a 0.3% THC limit for many of the products. They also require testing and child-resistant packaging and increase some of the retailers' licensing fees. Delta 8, Delta 10, and several related THC products are affected, while certain Delta 9 products remain legal under state and federal limits. Reporters say that these rules could improve public safety, while opponents warn that they could push consumers toward unregulated products.
0: All right, let's move to this. A new Fox poll shows that GOP divisions are keeping the stakes pretty high in the Texas Senate race. It's a competitive race, according to this new poll. Fox's Kristen Goodwin shakes out the numbers in the race between Paxton and Democrat James Tallarico.
3: In a Fox News poll of over 1,000 Texas voters, 48% prefer Republican Senate candidate and current state attorney general Ken Paxton, while 51% favor Democratic Senate candidate James Tallarico. 36% of Republicans say they feel Paxton lacks character, while 17% of Democrats feel Tallarico is too extreme. Despite Texas being a border state, 37% say inflation is the most important issue when it comes to their Senate vote. 18% say the same about immigration and 11% about health care. 35% of Texas voters say they feel they are falling behind financially. 49% say they're holding steady, and 16% say they feel they are getting ahead. Kristen Goodwin, Fox News.
0: Going to make for an interesting few months of campaigning on the Senate campaign trail, and we're following it for you here at DFW's Morning News. It's 7:36, and coming up after 7:40, we'll take you back to the headlines of the 1960s. It's Friday Flashback. We're going back to the KLIF newsroom from 1965, I believe. I'll pin down the year, but I believe it was mid-60s. We got some serious hard news from that era coming up on 570 KLIF. We check traffic now with Julie DeHardy on the fives.
4: Not a bad ride this morning as you travel on I-30 into downtown Dallas from Jim Miller. That's going to take you about 15 minutes. If you're traveling I-30 from the East Loop to 360, that's a good 10 to 15. And 183 as you come off the North Loop to 360, that'll take 15. With Cliff Right Now Traffic on the Fives, I'm Julie DeHardy.
5: This should be the last of our triple-digit heat for a few days. Our high-pressure heat dome will begin receding back to the west tonight and allow a weak cold front to move through DFW tomorrow morning. That's going to leave us drier and slightly cooler through the weekend. Today, still a heat advisory from noon through 8 this evening, sunny and hot, high near 104 this afternoon, heat stress reading 111 in the shade, light southwesterly winds. Tonight, partly cloudy, low near 81. Tomorrow, partly cloudy, breezy and hot, less humid though, with a high of 97, low near 76, northeast winds 15 to 20 and gusty. Sunday, sunny and 96 degrees, Monday we're back to near 100, and Tuesday could be over 100 again. I'm meteorologist Brad Barton.
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0: Thank you, Sybil. 7:37 at DFW's Morning News, and I want you to kick off the summer stress-free. 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
0: 7:41 at DFW's Morning News. Another sportscast in the throes of Cowboys training camp. Coming at you in 6 minutes, Ryan Baldwin at our sister station. The ticket is all over American football. For some reason, I still have stuck in my head when we say football to like give it that Hispanic accent.
1: Football!
0: Yeah, and that's football now.
1: Yeah.
0: American style.
1: That's right.
0: We're tackling each other onto the ground.
1: America.
0: With helmets and pigskin.
1: Yeah, and pads.
0: And it's happening. Yeah, and pads. We're doing that because we want to stay safe. You know, the helmets are extra padded right now, too.
1: They are,
0: yeah. The technology there is pretty cool. Anyway, Cowboys training camp. We've got an update for you 5 minutes from right now. But you know what time it is first?
1: Yes, it's time to flashback in KLIF history.
16: Thank you very much. It's 7 minutes till 6 o'clock at KLIF Amos. From KLIF News, Dallas police and sheriff's officers are attempting to stop a green Mustang with four teenagers in it.
0: Rich history here with these call letters, KLIF, dating back to the 50s, 60s, 70s, 80s, 90s, everything that we do today. News, sports, back then though, there was music. They had real-time DJs. And the newscasters were newscasters of the 60s, right? So the cadence was a little bit different. Kind of sounded like newscasters of the 30s and 40s.
1: Oh, yeah.
0: We hadn't quite got out of that yet. Financier! We'll hear some of that coming up here in just a minute. I love it, though, the cadence and everything. That's why we do this. All the bells and whistles. So we did find out this is going to go back to 1969, it looks like. here's what was happening on this day back then. Well, I don't know when this was, actually. I was looking at some of the news stories. It looks like this was in October of 1969. Okay. Here's why.
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18: Ron McAllister reporting at 11. Washington, Fortas quits. That's the word from Washington this morning, as Justice Abe Fortas resigns from the Supreme Court.
0: And so I see here in my history report that he left the bench in 1969. And it looks like it was the back half of the year.
1: Okay.
0: It was a fall of 1969.
18: The first justice in history to do so. That resignation, already accepted by the president, followed a couple of weeks of intense pressure on Fortas after a magazine article revealed he had accepted a fee from a financier now in jail for violating federal stock transfer practices.
0: There was a financier.
1: A financier.
0: Now, we've had financiers in the headlines now, unfortunately. Jeffrey Epstein and everything that went with it, but... Man, wouldn't it have been awesome if we could, financier, Jeffrey Epstein. We should just do that from here on out, anytime that comes up. Financier.
1: Financier.
0: Wearing a brassiere.
1: Mm-hmm.
0: Back in the 1960s.
18: One of Fortas' chief opponents has been Minnesota Representative Clark McGregor. He says the public deserves an explanation, even though Fortas has quit.
19: Notwithstanding Mr. Justice Fortas' resignation, the American people are entitled to know all of the relevant facts leading to his decision to resign. I note that he has sent to the Chief Justice a letter of explanation about the Wolfson Family Foundation fee. I trust that that the pertinent and relevant facts contained in that letter will be made public. Certainly the facts ought to be established in a proper forum.
18: We asked the representative if he intended to drop his demands that Fortas appear before a congressional probe for questioning.
19: No.
0: They were all over it, man. They were asking these lawmakers questions, and we still do that now. But it's just to do that for 50-plus years consistently, it's kind of crazy to hear back in the day as that real news played out on these airwaves.
19: I am not.
18: Los Angeles. The Los Angeles Times this morning says the Justice Department now has evidence that Fortas had agreed to accept a $20,000-a-year lifetime offer from the Wolfson Family Foundation. According to that newspaper, Justice Department officials think Fortas had agreed to help Lewis Wolfson when he was being investigated by the Securities and Exchange Commission. The Times says this belief is supported by statements given to the FBI by Wolfson and by undisclosed documents.
0: Big news back in 1969, huh?
1: Mm-hmm.
0: What else was going on?
18: Washington, the world reacted in predictable fashion to President Nixon's 8-point peace plan for Vietnam. The Allies applauded it. The communists termed it a swindle. In Paris, the Viet Cong's National Liberation Front said Nixon's call for a mutual withdrawal of foreign troops from South Vietnam is, in the words of the NLF, unjust and unreasonable.
0: Flash forward 50-something years or whatever it's been, and we still have arguments between the president and Congress surrounding war.
1: Just yesterday,
0: for the 12th time, a Senate War Powers resolution failed surrounding President Trump in the U.S. war with Iran. So history can repeat itself, huh?
1: Yes, indeed.
0: Same kind of stuff. Interesting. 1960s here on KLIF. Good stuff. 7:46, that's our Friday flashback. We'll do it again next week at 5:40 and 7:40. Coming up, though, after 7:50 this morning, some housekeeping items on a new rule here in Texas related to THC. That's next. First, traffic with Julie DeHardy.
4: We're doing pretty good on the roadways this morning. I-20 eastbound from campus to the East Loop. You can do that in about 5 minutes. 183 eastbound from the East Loop to 121, 7 to 10 for you. 75 southbound from the Sam Rayburn Tollway to the Bush Turnpike. You can run that in about 10 minutes. You have a quick trip. With Cliff Right Now traffic on the fives, I'm Julie DeHardy.
20: A better life with Dr. Sanjay Gupta.
21: They say consistency is key, but sometimes you just got to switch it up. A new study out of Harvard School of Public Health found that varying your exercise routine could add years to your life. What exercise someone did didn't matter much. What did matter was that all the exercises together worked all the muscle groups in their body. Now, an added benefit to changing things up is it can help you push through the plateau effect. That's when your body gets so efficient at doing something that you actually stop getting better at it. And we know from previous research that specializing in any one sport at a young age can make someone actually more prone to injury. And as experts we talk to point out, even elite athletes switch up things with their workouts, making sure to target strength, cardio, flexibility, balance, and doing that every single week. I'm Dr. Sanjay Gupta, helping you live a better life.
5: We're under another heat advisory from noon through 8 this evening. Today, just before the cold front reaches us tomorrow morning, we're going to be sunny and hot. The high near 104 this afternoon. That could give us a heat stress reading of 111 in the afternoon, and that's figured in the shade. Winds out of the southwest 8 to 10 miles an hour. Tonight, partly cloudy and warm with a low of 81. Tomorrow, partly cloudy, breezy, and less humid. Tomorrow's high, 97, with northeast winds 15 to 20 and gusty, and lows tomorrow night down into the mid-70s. Sunday, sunny, seasonally hot with a high of 96, low 77. Monday, pushing 100. Tuesday, probably at 100 once again. I'm meteorologist Brad Barton.
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3: In Oxnard, the Cowboys continue the early parts of training camp. Brian Schottenheimer on where his team needs more work so far.
22: I thought that the overall effort was a little bit inconsistent. They're getting their legs up underneath them. I get that. I showed some clips today of the standard and then showed some clips today of what's not the standard. And so anxious to see how that looks.
3: Cowboys play the preseason opener 2 weeks from tomorrow. Rangers dropped the finale 3-2 to the Rays in the series 2-1 with the defeat. Texas now only a half game ahead of Houston for the division lead, with the two teams meeting tonight at 7:15. Wings are back in action tonight, taking on the Mystics in Washington. Dallas dropping its first game back from the All-Star break Wednesday, still fourth in the league. Tip off at 6:15. 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
21: Staying active every day will go a long way towards helping you live a happy, healthy, and pain-free life. And there's perhaps no movement more fundamental than walking. It reinforces the alignment, stability, and coordinated muscle activation that supports how your body moves, whether you're doing strenuous exercise or simply going about your daily life. This is according to Dana Santis, a strength and conditioning specialist. Even though you walk every day, Dana does say you can make small adjustments to immediately improve your walking mechanics. So, keep your rib cage stacked over your pelvis. Avoid leaning over or arching your lower back. Allow your arms to swing naturally in coordination with your legs. Keep your gaze forward, your jaw relaxed, and then just breathe in through your nose and out through your mouth. I'm Dr. Sanjay Gupta, helping you live a better life.
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23: The heat is on. The heat is on. Oh.
0: Yeah.
23: The heat is on.
0: Another hot one today.
23: On the
0: heat index, 111 degrees.
23: Oh.
0: Ew. That's nasty.
1: Thick.
0: That's gross heat.
1: Yeah, not the good kind of thick either.
0: Oh, is there good kinds of thick?
1: Yeah, double C's.
0: Oh, I see.
1: like T-H-I-C-C, thick.
0: I see. I thought you meant double C's. Okay, never mind.
1: Thick.
0: My mind went somewhere else.
1: Oh,
0: when you talk
1: yes.
0: about double C's,
1: yeah.
0: my mind goes elsewhere.
1: C-cup.
0: Okay, that's my nickname.
1: I know.
0: Or it was in high school.
1: Mm-hmm.
0: Not sure why. All right, 7:52 at DFW's Morning News. Let's start in Washington as the U.S. is still in the throes of war.
1: So the Pentagon is changing the way that it counts U.S. troop casualties in the continued fight with Iran, and Jeff Manasso explains.
24: The Pentagon says its new separate category for troop casualties was created to account for those killed and wounded in the renewed fighting with Iran. Because Operation Epic Fury, the military's name for combat operations against Tehran, has ended. The defense casualty analysis system has removed the four soldiers killed and dozens of troops wounded in the latest exchange of fire from its official Iran war count and placed them in a new overseas operations category. Overall, 18 U.S. service members have died. Another 642 have been injured between the counts listed under Operation Epic Fury and the new category in the Pentagon's online system. Jeff Manasso, Fox News.
0: Thank you, Jeff. And sadly, this provides another opportunity to talk about Isabella Gonzalez and the services that will be held this weekend. Mm-hmm. We just had it in the headlines a few moments ago, but 19-year-old from Carrollton, graduate of Hebron High School just last year. She was in the class of 25. Now she's being laid to rest in Plano at Prestonwood Baptist tomorrow.
1: Yes, and she was engaged. Also,
0: I know, and we didn't know that till recently.
1: I know. And then Sunday, she'll be buried at DFW National Cemetery. So she's being buried with honors.
0: Yeah. And if you haven't been out there to DFW National Cemetery, you should check it out. Maybe this would be a reason to.
1: Yeah.
0: Maybe not the service necessarily. Mm-hmm. All of this is over. because a lot of people don't realize that we have that here.
1: Right. I didn't.
0: I mean, it is spectacular. It's depressing. It's sad. Yeah. It is what it is, but it is just a field of tombs. It's like you would imagine in a national cemetery.
1: It's in Grand Prairie. Is that right?
0: Yeah, it's right there, like near, you know, off of 30, basically, in between Grand Prairie and Arlington.
1: Okay.
0: Somewhere in there.
1: Interesting.
0: Yeah, DFW National Cemetery. So that's where the service will be on Sunday. 7:53 now at DFW's Morning News, and we're going to turn to the other big state story. That, of course, has to do with pot, marijuana, THC, Chiba, whatever you want to call
1: Keep
0: it.
1: Keep going.
0: Yeah, well, that's all I got.
1: Dank.
0: Yeah. Dank. Yeah, there's one. Sticky Icky.
1: Oh, yes. Uh-huh. Purple Haze.
0: Puff the Magic Dragon.
1: All of the above.
0: All right.
1: So the state of Texas is tightening its restrictions on hemp-derived THC products starting today. WFAA Cynthia Izaguirre has details.
6: While Delta 9 will remain legal, Delta 8 and Delta 10 will no longer be allowed. Anyone caught with the banned products could face jail time, fines, or both. Industry experts say the change could remove most THC products from some store shelves. However, supporters of the ban say it'll improve safety of the product across the state.
0: And a lot of the product is coming off the shelves today. I've been speaking with several shop owners who have said that the battle continues with the state. They're not giving up by any means, but I think they've got a feeling that the state of Texas is not backing down. And so if in fact this rule takes effect, which it is going to today, it seems like a lot of these shop owners feel like they would be penalized.
1: Yeah.
0: So until the legal process protects them and plays out, if in fact that happens, they're going to pull a lot of these products from the shelf. Now, they're still going to sell the D9.
1: Right. Do you remember when Lieutenant Governor Dan Patrick came out with like his four major points, and I don't remember what he called it, but this exact thing was one of them, the THC stuff.
0: Yeah, and he threw a bag of gummies at a reporter. Remember that?
1: Oh, yeah, he did.
0: Yeah.
1: Yeah.
0: He's determined for sure. Mm-hmm. So that saga rolls on and we're covering it for you here. But a lot of people being impacted with this, it's a change in a lot of people's habits. Now, I think that's all it is. It's not like they're going to stop. They're just going to go somewhere else.
1: Yeah.
0: So whether it be legal or illegal, because a lot of other states have this product still and they're making money off of it.
1: Exactly.
0: The conversation continues. 7:55. We've got more on that coming up with our local news team in 8 minutes. And we're talking gas prices at the top of the hour. Here's Julie DeHardy on the Fives.
4: Pretty good on the roadway so far this morning. About a 15-minute ride if you're traveling 635 eastbound from 35 to 75. 75 southbound Arapahoe to 635. That's about a 6-minute trip. 10 minutes on I-20 westbound from 157 to the East Loop. And 183, the eastbound side between the East Loop and 121, that's 7 to 10. With Cliff right now, traffic on the Fives, I'm Julie DeHardy.
5: Well, one more really hot day here with a heat stress reading of 111 this afternoon, but a weak cold front should give us a fresh north breeze tomorrow and lower humidity tomorrow night. Saturday and Sunday look seasonably normal with highs in the mid-90s, but we'll be heating up again early next week. Today, sunny and hot with a high of 104 this afternoon, heat stress 111 in the shade, light southwesterly winds. Lows tonight, 81. Tomorrow, partly cloudy, breezy, less humid with a high of 97, low 76. Sunday, sunny, seasonally hot with a high of 96, low 77. Monday, 98 degrees. Tuesday back to 100. I'm meteorologist Brad Barton.
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21: I don't know about you, but my social media feeds are flooded with lotions and potions and gadgets, all promising to unlock different components of longevity. But if you log off, take a step back from all the hype, you'll find that the actual keys to a longer, healthier life are hiding in plain sight. There are four of them. Number one, nutrition. The Mediterranean diet really is the gold standard. Number two, exercise. You should be getting 150 minutes of moderate intensity exercise or 75 minutes of vigorous intensity exercise every week, plus strength training and stretching. Number three, sleep. Sleep is when your body and your brain repair themselves. You should be getting 7 to 9 hours a night. And finally, number four, often gets forgotten, socialization. It's not a bonus. It's a necessity for a healthy life, finding a sense of community, purpose, and belonging. I'm Dr. Sanjay Gupta, helping you live a better life.
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11: Dr. Fauci's time as top paid government official, health official in the country, and what an egomaniac narcissist he comes off as. I mean, the ramblings of somebody so self-obsessed, so fame hungry, you know, pride preceded the fall, unbelievable. You know, for example, big front page article of me in the Washington Post, very flattering. The situation with my national and international fame is explosive, really unimaginable. Why would this be his top priority and Americans are dying? I'm the most famous and talked about person in the country. Then he included a, quote, petition to make me the sexiest man alive. Millions of people idolizing me.
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12: Will Hamas give up its weapons?
13: I'm Dave Anthony, Fox News. President Trump says they've agreed to in the next phase of a post-war plan for Gaza being worked out by the Trump-created Board of Peace.
25: President Trump calling this a major agreement for Hamas to disarm in Gaza. The president posting on Truth Social. Today, the Board of Peace reached a historic agreement for the complete disarmament of Hamas and all other armed groups in Gaza. This is a monumental step toward lasting peace and security. Now, the details of that disarmament by the terrorist group Hamas will be worked out over the next several weeks.
13: Fox's Steve Harrigan in Tel Aviv. Hamas says it'll only give up arms if Israel pulls forces out of Gaza. The president also tells Fox the Iran conflict is going well and we just keep winning, hitting them hard. Fox's Peter Doocy reports from the White House.
26: We know that now he does have this option for 10 to 14 days of strikes, the go big option that has been prepared by the CENTCOM commander. We don't know exactly where his head is at, but we should find out soon.
13: We'll hear from him in a Trump cabinet meeting in 2 hours at Camp David in Maryland. The president also tells Fox a border crisis getting worse in Spain is terrible, warning it could happen here if Democrats win elections. Fox's Greg Palcott reports this exodus was
27: prompted, it's believed, by a recent Spanish court ruling that immigrants arriving by sea would not be immediately turned away.
13: 60,000 migrants have entered the Ceuta past Spanish territory.
27: Those new arrivals came by sea and by land, overwhelming local authorities, saying they were fleeing dire economic conditions in Africa. Socialist Spanish Prime Minister Pedro Sanchez, who has led a pro-immigration administration, has called the onslaught of immigrants in Ceuta a violation of territorial sovereignty.
13: At least 34 migrants have died trying to get there. Oil prices are rising again this morning, about 2% in their spike up in the Iran conflict, as oil company profits surging. Chevron's earnings more than quadrupled last quarter from a year ago. ExxonMobil's profit doubled. 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
21: I don't know about you, but my social media feeds are flooded with lotions and potions and gadgets, all promising to unlock different components of longevity. But if you log off, take a step back from all the hype, you'll find that the actual keys to a longer, healthier life are hiding in plain sight. There are 4 of them. Number 1, nutrition. The Mediterranean diet really is the gold standard. Number 2, exercise. You should be getting 150 minutes of moderate intensity exercise or 75 minutes of vigorous intensity exercise every week, plus strength training and stretching. Number 3, sleep. Sleep is when your body and your brain repair themselves. You should be getting 7 to 9 hours a night. And finally, number 4 often gets forgotten, socialization. It's not a bonus. It's a necessity for a healthy life, finding a sense of community, purpose, and belonging. I'm Dr. Sanjay Gupta, helping you live a better life.
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0: 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Most importantly, stay safe. Going to be a hot one today. 8:03 at DFW's Morning News. Brad Barton has your forecast in 2 minutes. Clayton and Sybil with you for one more hour. Kilmeade's up at 9. Let's get after it with some global news with a local impact.
1: Isabella Gonzalez was killed in action July 17th. She was raised in Carrollton and graduated from Hebron High School just last year. She was serving as a private first class in the Army stationed in Germany when a strike in Jordan killed her. She was engaged to her fiancé, Anthony Tapia, and memorial service is scheduled for tomorrow, 6 to 7:30 p.m. at Prestonwood Baptist Church in Plano. The burial will take place Sunday, 10 a.m. at DFW National Cemetery.
0: And as the impacts of war continue to play out, gas prices are heading south once again. Here's that yo-yo effect. The average cost of fuel in Texas now sits at $3.64 for a gallon of regular unleaded. It's up, down again, it seems, at the pump. AAA Texas Weekend Gas Watch says the price is 6 cents less than it was a week ago. El Paso, the most expensive right now, $3.99 a gallon. McAllen, $3.49. DFW sitting at $3.60. The national average is $4.09. That just seems too high.
1: It does. And a semi-truck lost its load on Dallas Tollway yesterday near LBJ, and it ended up closing all the southbound lanes of the tollway. It was early yesterday evening, so prime time rush hour traffic.
0: Yeah.
1: According to the DPS, state troopers had responded to this after the truck struck a 635 bridge that caused it to topple over, and an industrial-sized oven weighing 34,000 pounds ended up blocking all those lanes of the tollway. Surprisingly and thankfully, no reported injuries.
0: Yeah, and you saw that picture. It looked all rusty to me.
1: It did, and it looked like a UFO. It truly did. The size of it is insane.
0: There was like a little gauge on it, too. Like, it looked like a gas gauge, but apparently that was part of the oven, I guess.
1: And it looked like the inside of the Gravitron ride at Six Flags, the way it's round and you slide up the walls whenever you go around and spin around real fast like a centrifuge.
0: I hope there's no ride at Six Flags as rusty as that sucker looks. Oh, my God.
1: Yeah, it was in bad shape.
0: Oh, can you imagine when that guy lost his load, too?
1: Oh.
0: I'm like, oh, crap. Did that fall? Oh, no.
1: Yeah, how do you even pick it up? A crane?
0: How do you lose something like that, though? Like, it's so heavy. How did it even move?
1: It's probably just not strapped on.
0: Was it not strapped on?
1: Enough, yeah. Mm.
0: Don't forget to strap it on.
1: Mm-hmm.
0: 8:06 at DFW's Morning News. Let's hit the roads. Traffic right now. Here's Julie DeHorty.
4: We do have a stalled car reported if you're traveling 20 westbound at Angwin, and that's going to be in the right lane. So you're backed up about 2 minutes. And then if you're trying to travel on I-20 right before the East Loop westbound, there's a wreck reported. So you're backed up through Little Road. That's going to take you about 15 minutes. With Cliff right now, traffic on the fives, I'm Julie DeHorty.
5: This should be the last of our triple-digit heat for a few days. Our high-pressure heat dome will begin receding back to the west tonight and allow a weak cold front to move through DFW tomorrow morning. That's going to leave us drier and slightly cooler through the weekend. Today, still a heat advisory from noon through 8 this evening, sunny and hot, high near 104 this afternoon, heat stress reading 111 in the shade, light southwesterly winds. Tonight, partly cloudy, low near 81. Tomorrow, partly cloudy, breezy and hot, less humid though, with a high of 97, low near 76, northeast winds 15 to 20 and gusty. Sunday, sunny and 96 degrees, Monday we're back to near 100, and Tuesday could be over 100 again. I'm meteorologist Brad Barton.
1: Thank you, Brad. Right now, it is 85 in Dallas, 84 in Fort Worth. 8:07 is your news time, and back to the top stories of the day. A DART police officer was hospitalized overnight after being shot in the leg near Fair Park. Monty Cook has more.
6: Police responded to an officer assist call on Trunk Avenue around 8 p.m. There, the officers determined that the suspects had been shooting in the location and that a DART officer had been struck in the leg by a stray bullet. That officer was transported to the hospital in stable condition. No arrests have been made, and the investigation is ongoing. Monty Cook, KLIF News.
0: Monty, thanks. Meanwhile, a North Texas sheriff facing new charges after a mistrial in his original case. Media partner WFAA-TV Cynthia Izaguirre has that story.
14: Embattled Johnson County Sheriff Adam King is facing two new indictments coming less than a month after his criminal trial ended in a mistrial. The sheriff is accused of repeatedly making unwanted sexual comments and advances toward female employees and then firing his chief deputy who reported it. His new charges are retaliation and tampering with evidence.
1: Cynthia Izaguirre with WFAA. In Plano, they are once again being recognized as one of the safest cities in the U.S. Christian Powers reports.
16: A new smart asset study ranked the city among the nation's safest largest cities by analyzing violent crime, property crime, traffic fatalities, and natural disaster risk. City officials also point to several recent national rankings recognizing Plano is one of the best places to raise a family, one of the fittest cities in America, and home to one of the country's top park systems. Christian Powers, KLIF News.
0: Way to go, Plano. Plus, they're stealing all the business from Dallas,
1: That's right.
0: I'm going after it up there in Collin County. All right, the Texas Stock Exchange launched earlier this month as companies continue to flock to Texas, specifically North Texas. Lauren Simonetti has more.
17: So they call it Y'all Street. It is the Wall Street of Texas. I'm literally surrounded by Bank of America, JP Morgan, Morgan Stanley, Goldman Sachs. It's not just financial firms. It's one in 10 public companies that now call Texas home, from Oracle to Tesla, Chevron, even Caterpillar.
0: Several of the companies moved out of California for Texas. And to me, I was thinking about it. You know, my youngest son is 6 years old. Yeah. I was like, when he's an adult, let's say 20 years from right now, that might be enough time for that thing to take hold. Mm-hmm. And then what will it look like down here? Like, we're in downtown Dallas right now in Uptown, probably near where she was.
1: Yeah.
0: Well, it's just going to be a whole different landscape. Like, the opportunities that people have living in New York are higher than people have in other metro areas. And I use New York because that's where the stock exchange is now. Like, people literally flock to those areas for those jobs.
1: Yeah, and not just the landscape, but the population is supposed to reach 9 million by, I want to say, 2028.
0: I don't know if that's good or bad. I guess it depends on how you look at it. But with that comes opportunities for sure. 8:10 at DFW's Morning News, and at 8:15 we'll have traffic and weather. Another sports cast. We'll talk Cowboys training camp at 8:17 with our sister station, The Ticket. And then John Ingham continues that conversation. He's our Cowboys correspondent. We'll check in with John.

0: better life with Dr. Sanjay Gupta.
1: If I were to ask you what makes for a good night's sleep, you'd probably say a dark, quiet room, not too many things on your mind. But every night when you go to get some Z's, how often do you really think about the temperature in your bedroom? Temperature may be one of the most underappreciated factors in sleep. That's according to the Senior Vice President of Research and Scientific Affairs at the National Sleep Foundation. We often hear about lights and screens and stress, but even modest changes in temperature and airflow can influence both how quickly you fall asleep and how deeply you stay asleep. Most experts will recommend a room temperature of 60 to 67 degrees Fahrenheit. You might also experiment with your sheets and what you actually wear to bed. Play around a bit and see what improves your sleep. You might be delightfully surprised. I'm Dr. Sanjay Gupta, helping you live a better life.
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1: It's 8:15 on a Friday. Let's check traffic on the fives. Here's Julie DeHarty.
2: Clearing out a couple of problems we had on the westbound side of I-20. We still have some slow traffic as you move from Kelly Elliott over to Bowman Springs. That's going to be about 9 minutes to get through. And then our problem at Anglin is a stall, and it moved into the construction zone. So no more lanes blocked through there. With Cliff Right Now traffic on the fives, I'm Julie DeHarty.
3: Now we're under another heat advisory from noon through 8 this evening. Today, just before the cold front reaches us tomorrow morning, we're going to be sunny and hot with a high near 104 this afternoon. That could give us a heat stress reading of 111 in the afternoon, and that's figured in the shade. Winds out of the southwest 8 to 10 miles an hour. Tonight, partly cloudy and warm with a low of 81. Tomorrow, partly cloudy, breezy, and less humid. Tomorrow's high 97 with northeast winds 15 to 20 and gusty, and lows tomorrow night down into the mid-70s. Sunday, sunny, seasonally hot with a high of 96, low 77. Monday, pushing 100. Tuesday, probably at 100 once again. I'm meteorologist Brad Barton.
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6: Day 3 of Cowboys training camp in Oxnard. Brian

0: Schottenheimer discusses what he's liked about the early parts of camp.
1: Thought we got some great screen work. Man, that's something that we really want to work on both offensively and defensively. Some of the recognition stuff, I thought that was great. I thought the communication in the run game was awesome from the offensive line. The defense has given us some really good looks.
0: 44 days until the Cowboys season opener against the Giants, Rangers bullpen comes up just short against the Rays in a 3-2 loss. Ben Peoples charged with the loss after allowing a solo homer in the eighth. Rangers visit the Astros at 7:15 tonight. Round one of the Rocket Classic in Detroit in the books. Peter Malnati atop the leaderboard with a 9-under opening round. Local product Jordan Spieth shoots 2-under in his first 18. I'm Ryan Baldwin from 96.7 and 1310 The Ticket.
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3: I'm sticky, my body's on fire.
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0: 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It's the last day of July.
1: I'm not made for this weather. I need air conditioning.
0: You know it. You need AC, and you need it now.
2: Yes, we do.
0: 104 the high, heat index 111. Clayton and Sybil with you till 9 o'clock. That, of course, is our lead story. We're going to get with John Ingham. He's our Cowboys correspondent in 2 minutes because Cowboys training camp also top of mind. But Sybil, right now, let's go to the movies.
2: So Spider-Man Brand New Day is now in theaters, and Michelle Pulino has a preview.
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4: I'm Michelle Pulino in theaters.
5: We used to know each other.
4: Spider-Man Brand New Day. 4 years have passed since the events of No Way Home, and Peter is now an adult living entirely alone, having voluntarily erased himself from the lives and memories of those he loves. Crime fighting in a New York that no longer knows his name, but as the demands on him intensify, the pressure sparks a surprising physical evolution that threatens his existence, even as strange new patterns of crimes give rise to one of the most powerful threats he's ever faced.
6: The reason that you're in front of me right now is because the system failed you.
4: Streaming on Hulu, Tin Soldier, the Bokushu, played by Jamie Foxx, leads a group of veterans building a fortress and amassing an arsenal. The government recruits ex-Special Forces member Nash Kavanaugh, Scott Eastwood, a former disciple, and operative Emmanuel Ashburn, played by Robert De Niro, to seek revenge and recover what Nash lost, including the love of his life. That's Fox on Film on Fox News.
0: Michelle Pulino, our entertainment correspondent, appreciate the report. Might be a nice weekend to go to the movies.
2: Oh, yeah, get some AC.
0: Yeah, because it's going to be hot out there. All right, before we go to the gridiron, talk about being hot. That's why they go to Oxnard, California, so they're not doing it here in the 111-degree heat index. One more quick one, though, before we get to John Ingham and the Cowboys. We're talking, Sybil, about esports.
2: So a Wiley High School esports team got a national title, and John Cooley tells us all about it.
7: After defending their status as Texas State champs, the Wiley High Pirates' Apex Legends team, which is a Battle Royale hero shooter video game, went toe-to-toe, point for point, and click for click with 18 other high school teams, and even beat out a professional team while winning the national championship. School officials say this win is cementing their place as one of the country's premier esports programs. John Cooley, 570 KLIF.
0: All right, there we go. Way to go, Wiley Pirates. I've told that story about Wiley and their mascot before, haven't I?
2: I don't think so.
0: I was doing the PA for my high school, which was Dallas Jesuit, and this was back in like 2001, probably. I was like a freshman, and we were playing Wiley. Well, I didn't do my research. I didn't know what their team name was. I didn't really care either.
2: Right.
0: So what did I call them? The Wiley Coyotes.
2: Ah, that's perfect.
0: Well, about 3 minutes into the game, we had a parent coming in and just screaming at, "We're the Pirates!" You know what? You guys didn't give me a roster.
2: Yeah, and you're
0: so
2: in high school. You can have fun with it.
0: And I remember that's what it was now. I was so angry that they didn't give me a roster with the players' names on it that I was like, you know what? If you're not going to tell me your team name, I'm going to make it up for you.
2: I love that.
0: The Wiley Coyotes.
2: That's a good one.
0: Yeah, but that has nothing to do with their esports team.
2: No, but it's still funny.
0: Way to go, guys. The Wiley High Pirates representing. 8:21 at DFW's Morning News. Let's turn to football. John Ingham, our very own Cowboys correspondent, joins us now. John, thanks for jumping on.
8: Thanks. I like the Coyotes. I like that much better.
0: The Wiley Coyotes.
8: Yeah.
0: How about their esports team?
8: Have a sense of humor, people. Come on.
0: Esports is a big deal. Are you a Madden guy?
8: You know, I played it with my kids some, and it's fun, and it's actually quite realistic. But no, I mean, I don't really play that many games.
0: I mean, you can make money.
8: That's what I hear, and you can do really, really well with it.
2: Yeah.
8: So, I don't know.
2: John Ingham has 12 kids like you do, Clayton.
0: I know, exactly.
8: Every day, Sybil.
2: Between the two of y'all, you have a whole football team.
0: We do, yeah. We could definitely put a basketball team on the
8: call
0: court.
8: Them the Coyotes.
2: There you go.
0: That'd be awesome.
8: Anything we want.
2: The Cliff Coyotes.
0: The Cliff Coyotes.
8: Well, but since we procreate so much, we might ought to call them the Bunny Rabbits.
0: The Cliff Rabbits, huh? Yep. Whatever it takes. All right, John, what do you think about the Cowboys? And what about Jerry Jones' squad? How are they going to be? What have you taken from the first few days of training camp?
8: Well, I mean, it's like I told you guys the other day. It's this time of year. Everybody's going to go to the Super Bowl. Everybody's really happy. Everybody is expecting big things. But this year, that's not hyperbole with this team. You know, so far the defense is really looking good. Christian Parker, the new defensive coordinator, his scheme, he is matching things to the players that he has. You know, and that's one thing, guys. I mean, the better coaches look at their talent and think, okay, how can we run stuff that's going to best suit the athletic ability of my players, where other coaches just say, this is what we do, and by golly, you're going to do it this way. And that's kind of what the Cowboys defense did last year, and it was a miserable failure. And so this year, they're actually kind of looking at who they have and what they have, and they're kind of tailor-making their defense. You know, it's a broad scheme, but then you can kind of tailor-make some nuances of it. And they're doing that. And right now, everybody's really happy about it because, you know, it's like we talked a million times last year. The defense doesn't have to be great. They just have to be okay. And I think they're going to be better than okay.
2: Well, how's our first rounder, Caleb Downs? What is he looking like?
8: Like, I mean, I'm not going to put him in Canton just yet, Sybil.
0: Not yet.
8: But he looks good.
2: Good.
8: He looks really good. Yeah, I mean, you know, Nick Saban, who, you know, for those that don't know, Nick Saban was one of the most successful college coaches of all time, probably the most successful coach. And he coached a lot of the best players to ever come through college football. And he said that Caleb Downs is the best player that he ever coached. He just has it. I mean, he can look at an offense and know exactly what they're going to do and what he needs to do to react. And he's incredibly smart. He's a leader already, even as a rookie. He's doing a lot of really good things. And you know, that's a position that the Cowboys have kind of poo-pooed in the past. And now, you know, I think that they're kind of seeing back to the Darren Woodson days. You need a guy back there that is kind of the quarterback of the defense. And Caleb can definitely do that. And, you know, everything starts on the line, but you've got to be good in the secondary, and the Cowboys' secondary is going to be much better this year.
0: Yeah, some of the heroes of my childhood were from the secondary. You talk about Darren Woodson, you know, Larry Brown, Deion Sanders. I mean, seriously, I feel like those guys aren't as loved as they used to be.
8: No, they're not. I mean, you think about the Ronnie Lotts of the world, and, you know, those guys, when you have them, you don't realize how special they are and how good they can make your defense. I mean, they are the difference makers. You need a good pass rusher, and you need good corners and safeties. And if you have that, you know, look at Jimmy Johnson's Cowboy defenses of the 90s. Their linebackers were meh. I mean, they were okay. He just wanted them to be able to run a little bit.
0: Yeah.
8: Be really good on the line and be really good in the secondary, and everything else should take care of itself. And that's what the Cowboys are doing right now, Clayton. And it's encouraging. I mean, right now, yes, it's just a couple of days in, but right now, I mean, it's pretty exciting.
0: Yeah, it is for sure. John Ingham, appreciate you sharing with us. We'll do it every Friday. We'll do it Mondays as well during Cowboys training camp and throughout the season. We'll talk to you in a few days.
8: Sounds good, guys. Have a great weekend. Thanks for having me.
0: John Ingham, our Cowboys correspondent. Running late, got about 60 seconds here. It's our What the Hell Did They Just Say segment.
5: What the hell? Oh, my God. No way. Yeah, yeah.
9: Oh, hell no. Get your ass on.
0: And it's a quickie today. Let's stay with the Cowboys and stay with this program. Can't get Jerry Jones' tongue out of my mouth. What? Who was that? Who said that?
5: What the hell? Oh, my God.
0: Yeah, that was me, unfortunately. Can't get Jerry Jones' tongue out of my mouth. Other people have had that problem, too. Here's the context. Can't get Jerry Jones' tongue out of my mouth. Or not out of my mouth. Dang it! Out of my mind.
2: We knew what you meant.
0: I can't get Jerry Jones out of my mind. All right, Jerry Jones has never been in my mouth.
5: What the hell? We don't know. Oh, my God. No way.
0: His name has come out of my mouth, but that's about where it ends. 8:27 at DFW's Morning News. Coming up at 8:30, the championship round of the Generations game. XVY. I've got a chance to take it this week, and that's next. Right now, traffic. Here's Julie DeHardy.
10: We do have an accident now reported in North Dallas at 635, the eastbound side at Park Central. The right lane's blocked. It's only a 2 or 3 minute backup from Preston, so not too bad. I'm seeing a little bit of heavy traffic if you're traveling into downtown Fort Worth on 35W southbound. Northside Drive to I-30, that's probably going to take you about 5 to 10 minutes. With Cliff right now traffic on the fives, I'm Julie DeHardy.
11: Well, one more really hot day here with a heat stress reading of 111 this afternoon, but a weak cold front should give us a fresh north breeze tomorrow and lower humidity tomorrow night. Saturday and Sunday look seasonably normal with highs in the mid-90s, but we'll be heating up again early next week. Today, sunny and hot with a high of 104 this afternoon, heat stress 111 in the shade, light southwesterly winds. Lows tonight, 81. Tomorrow, partly cloudy, breezy, less humid with a high of 97, low 76. Sunday, sunny, seasonally hot with a high of 96, low 77. Monday, 98 degrees, Tuesday back to 100. I'm meteorologist Brad Barton.
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12: Hi, everyone. I'm Brian Kilmeade. Coming up on the Friday edition of the show, capping up a big week right here on KLIF, Admiral Robert Harwood grew up in Iran. He's going to bring us inside what's going to be, I think, 14 days of intense strikes. Going to talk to Hussein Abdu Mansour, too, a fellow at the Jinsu Command Center, where his work focuses on the intersection of Arab politics, Islamist movements, to find out what is going on inside Iran, Doron Spielman, what's going on inside Israel. And we got so much more as we look at the economy as well as the political landscape. It's going to be a big Friday show. 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
14: I don't know about you, but my social media feeds are flooded with lotions and potions and gadgets, all promising to unlock different components of longevity. But if you log off, take a step back from all the hype, you'll find that the actual keys to a longer, healthier life are hiding in plain sight. There are four of them. Number one, nutrition. The Mediterranean diet really is the gold standard. Number two, exercise. You should be getting 150 minutes of moderate intensity exercise or 75 minutes of vigorous intensity exercise every week, plus strength training and stretching. Number three, sleep. Sleep is when your body and your brain repair themselves. You should be getting 7 to 9 hours a night. And finally, number four often gets forgotten, socialization. It's not a bonus. It's a necessity for a healthy life, finding a sense of community, purpose, and belonging. I'm Dr. Sanjay Gupta, helping you live a better life.
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0: 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Clayton Neville and Sybil Summers headed down the home stretch. 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
0: Hello. All right. What up, Dan? Happy Friday.
1: Happy Friday.
0: All right, so what's the score? Because I got too excited about leading, and now I can't remember what the actual score is. What, is it 2-0 or 1-0?
2: It's 2-1. Clayton's in the lead.
0: Okay, see, I really didn't know. I knew I was leading. 2-1. Okay, I thought you got one right.
2: Yes, 2-1.
0: 2-1. I haven't won in like a month.
2: You're going to win today,
0: so there's a lot on the line. Well, I wouldn't say that here. Let's get after it.
1: All right, Sybil. What unexpected garment question did a student ask President Bill Clinton at an MTV town hall meeting?
0: Oh, my.
2: What color is the dress?
0: Oh.
2: But remember that trend?
0: Yeah. I'm trying to remember, though, exactly what he was asked. What color were her underwear? I don't know.
1: They asked him if he wears boxers or briefs.
2: Oh, man.
0: See, our minds went to the affair.
2: Well, I was actually thinking of either that or the dress. Remember how it was either blue and black or yellow and or gold and white, depending on what monitor you were looking at it from?
0: Yeah.
2: There's a big controversy.
0: Yeah, I remember that.
2: So I thought maybe that was the question. But also the Lewinsky dress would have been a good one.
0: Yeah, the Lewinsky dress was a whole other thing, too.
2: Mm-hmm.
0: Okay, all right. 2-1 still. Yep.
1: All right, Clayton. What event overshadowed the Olympic Games in Munich?
0: What event overshadowed the Olympic Games in Munich? Oh, it was a killing. A killing. Yeah. There was a movie about it.
2: Yeah.
0: I forgot who was killed or why, but I knew there was a killing, a bombing. Oh, that's right.
2: Yeah.
0: What was that movie called?
2: Munich.
0: Yes.
2: Yeah. All right. Good job, Clayton. 3-1.
0: 3-1. Big day for me.
2: Woo.
0: Yeah. Thank you for accepting that answer.
1: All right, Sybil. What 2010 environmental disaster caused the dumping of an estimated 4.9 million barrels of oil into the ocean?
2: Ooh, the BP oil spill.
0: That's it. The BP oil spill.
2: All right. 3-2.
0: Man, I don't think we've ever gotten this many right combined one show. 5.
1: All right, last one.
0: Okay.
1: All right, Clayton. What president fired over 11,000 striking air traffic controllers?
0: Got rid of them, huh? Just said adios. When did that happen? Based on the timing, I'm Reagan.
2: Yeah! Oh, my gosh! Look at that.
0: Big day today.
2: 4-2.
0: Putting the pieces together.
2: Clayton takes it home.
0: The losing streak is over.
2: Yes, indeed.
0: We'll do the Generations game again next week. We do it at 6:50 and 8:30. Dan Wilson, appreciate it. As always, we're headed for 8:40, and at that time, Sybil Summers will tell us what's going on in DFW this weekend. Right now, let's check traffic. Here's Julie DeHardy on the roads.
10: Just a couple of problems for you, and one's going to be on 635 LBJ eastbound at Park Central. It looks like we've got about a 3 to 4 minute backup from the 75 interchange. The right lane is blocked. And then 360 northbound at Avenue J, two left lanes are blocked with this one, and you're a good 15, maybe even 20 minutes now as you try to come over from Six Flags. With Cliff Right Now traffic on the fives, I'm Julie DeHardy.
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3: How often do you stop to wonder whether you should share something that's revealing? Maybe even embarrassing, with a partner, a friend, or even your boss. In her new book called Revealing, The Underrated Power of Oversharing, behavioral scientist Leslie John says doing just that can help you deepen relationships that are vital to your life. We need people to trust us in order to get things like love, friendship, and career success. That's what she told us. When you make yourself vulnerable by revealing something sensitive, it does make other people trust you. In turn, when you ask someone to reveal something about themselves, showing that interest will generally lead someone to like you more. Why? Because people like to be asked about themselves, she says. It also signals that they are discriminating and choosy, but in a good way. I'm Dr. Sanjay Gupta, helping you live a better life.
4: This should be the last of our triple-digit heat for a few days. Our high-pressure heat dome will begin receding back to the west tonight and allow a weak cold front to move through DFW tomorrow morning. That's going to leave us drier and slightly cooler through the weekend.
11: Today, still a heat advisory from noon through 8 this evening, sunny and hot. High near 104 this afternoon, heat stress reading 111 in the shade. Light southwesterly winds. Tonight, partly cloudy, low near 81. Tomorrow, partly cloudy, breezy and hot. Less humid, though, with a high of 97, low near 76. Northeast winds 15 to 20 and gusty. Sunday, sunny and 96 degrees. Monday, we're back to near 100. Tuesday could be over 100 again. I'm meteorologist Brad Barton.
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3: How often do you stop to wonder whether you should share something that's revealing, maybe even embarrassing, with a partner, a friend, or even your boss? In her new book called Revealing, The Underrated Power of Oversharing, behavioral scientist Leslie John says doing just that can help you deepen relationships that are vital to your life. We need people to trust us in order to get things like love, friendship, and career success. That's what she told us. When you make yourself vulnerable by revealing something sensitive, it does make other people trust you. In turn, when you ask someone to reveal something about themselves, showing that interest will generally lead someone to like you more. Why? Because people like to be asked about themselves, she says. It also signals that they are discriminating and choosy, but in a good way. I'm Dr. Sanjay Gupta, helping you live a better life.
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0: 8:40 at DFW's Morning News. Clayton and Sybil with you for 19 more minutes. Brian Kilmeade's up from 9 until noon and the Vince Show from noon until 3. He'll have your inside scoop to D.C. politics as we head into what should be a scorching weekend in North Texas. Heat index close to 111 degrees today. Brad Barton, our meteorologist, who, by the way, is wearing and one shorts and a Hawaiian shirt. You can check out that photo at KLIF.com. He told me that this could be the hottest day of the year.
2: Oh, my gosh.
0: Today. So with that, let's find out what's going on this weekend. It's our What's Going On segment with Sybil Summers. During the next 5 minutes, Sybil tells us what's going on in DFW.
2: Yes, indeed. Well, since it is a scorching hot weekend, if you want to get yourself some free Bluebell ice cream, they are doing the Lone Star Scoop Tour. So today, Tom Thumb on Josie Lane in Carrollton will have the truck out there. Mm-hmm. And then Kroger and Aubrey also doing it. Then tomorrow, Walmart in Hickory Creek. So go cool off, get yourself some Bluebell.
0: Yeah, but is it one of those things where you go and then you have to wait in line forever to get like some little tiny, tiny cup?
2: Perhaps. Yeah. I haven't tried it yet, but it's Bluebell. It's worth it.
0: Okay, well, it better be a giant tub when you get up there.
2: Plus, if you're running errands anyway and you have to go to the grocery store, Why not stop outside and get yourself some ice cream?
0: Yeah, just make it a gallon.
2: There you go.
0: If I stand in line, I want a gallon.
2: Also, all weekend long, Tommy Davidson, who you might remember from In Living Color.
0: Yeah.
2: And he hosts some NFL show, or used to, with Michael Irvin. He's going to be at the Addison Improv. Stand-up comic, and he was really big back in the In Living Color days.
0: Yeah, I vaguely remember the name.
2: Yeah, so he's a good guy, funny. Also, tonight, The Thunder from Down Under. It's the Australian version of Magic Mike.
0: Oh, really?
2: Yes.
0: Where is that?
2: Oh, I forgot to put it in here. Dang it. But it's somewhere in the Metroplex, and if you want to go, you can Google it.
0: If you know, you know. Yeah, right, you just don't want a big crowd.
2: I want them all to myself.
0: You're just trying to keep the ladies away, huh?
2: That's what it is.
0: Golly, that's like a cougar trap right there.
2: Oh, man,
0: it
2: totally is.
0: Thunder from Down Under.
2: Yes, indeed. I will look it up and tell you
0: where
2: they're
0: going to be. Is Hugh Jackman there?
2: He should be. It's at House of Blues.
0: Keith Urban.
2: Keith,
0: aren't they Australian?
2: Yeah, but I wouldn't want to see him in his thong, would you?
0: Keith Urban in a thong?
2: Yeah. No, thanks.
0: I don't think so.
2: Hugh Jackman, though, yeah.
0: Hugh Jackman, yeah.
2: Yeah.
0: Yeah.
2: All right. So that's at House of Blues, by the way.
0: Oh, it is? Just down the street here.
2: Mm-hmm. All right. Also tonight, Blue Oyster Cult for you 80s music fans. They will be at Arlington Music Hall, 7:30 tonight. They sang "Don't Fear the Reaper."
0: Oh, that's them. Okay, yeah. I kept thinking about the "More Tambourine" with Will Ferrell. Whenever I hear "Blue Oyster Cult," is that them?
2: I think it was.
0: That's that kind of music. Yeah.
2: Also, SPCA's Ride and Pause Bully Breed event is going to be at the Shop Club in Irving on Saturday. And that starts pretty early. It's 10 a.m., so nice and cool before it gets too hot. Ride your motorcycle out there and adopt a dog. The second annual Doggist First birthday celebration is happening at the SPCA. And that's where they'll have human cake and doggy cake. And they're celebrating all of the random stray dogs who don't know their official birthdays. They're all celebrating on the month of August, so Doggist First.
0: Yes, and they're utilizing the creative play on words, Doggist.
2: Yes.
0: I like that.
2: Clear the Shelters begins at every local shelter rescue group. They're all participating, and that lasts through the end of the month on the 31st. The Fray and Dashboard Confessional will be at Toyota Music Factory tomorrow night. Pussycat Dolls at Joseki's Pavilion.
0: You're telling me we got Thunder from Down Under and the Pussycat Dolls in back-to-back days?
2: Something for everybody.
0: Wow. This really is a Metroplex 10 million strong, isn't it?
2: Joe D. Messina, for you country music fans, will be at Billy Bob's. And on Sunday, right here at American Airlines Center, Melanie Martinez will be performing.
0: Who's that?
2: She was on The Voice, on NBC's The Voice, and then she made it really big, and then she dressed like a weird cat character for one of her albums, and it was like a whole new thing, like Sasha Fierce with Beyonce. Yeah.
0: Okay.
2: So she's really big, though. I bet you there's going to be one of those lines where people are camped out starting Saturday night.
0: If you're showing at the AAC or you're playing at the AAC, that means you've made it.
2: Yeah. I think her first big hit was like Carousel.
0: Okay. Well, I think I've heard that one.
2: Yeah. She's really... She had that half... Like the Sia, like half blonde, half black hair, straight down the middle.
0: She's been here before.
2: And a gap between her teeth.
0: And there were people camped outside. Yeah. I know who this is.
2: Yeah, she's super cute.
0: Melanie Martinez,
2: mm-hmm.
0: Sunday at the AAC. All right, Sybil, that's Sybil's What's Going On segment. 8:45 now at DFW's Morning News. We have one more report on training camp with our sister station, The Ticket. We're talking Cowboys in 2 minutes, but let's hit the roads first. Here's traffic with Julie DeHarding.
10: We do have the accident northbound 360 at Avenue J in the two left lanes, about a half hour backup from Division. And now we have an accident southbound before you get to Randall Mill, and that's going to be about a 5 minute backup. 635 eastbound Park Central with the right lane blocked. Give yourself about 2 to 3 extra minutes. With Cliff Right Now traffic on the fives, I'm Julie DeHardy.
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11: We're under another heat advisory from noon through 8 this evening. Today, just before the cold front reaches us tomorrow morning, we're going to be sunny and hot with a high near 104 this afternoon. That could give us a heat stress reading of 111 in the afternoon, and that's figured in the shade. Winds out of the southwest 8 to 10 miles an hour. Tonight, partly cloudy and warm with a low of 81. Tomorrow, partly cloudy, breezy, and less humid. Tomorrow's high 97 with northeast winds 15 to 20 and gusty, and lows tomorrow night down into the mid-70s. Sunday, sunny, seasonally hot with a high of 96, low 77. Monday, pushing 100. Tuesday, probably at 100 once again. I'm meteorologist Brad Barton.
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16: Another day, another practice at Cowboys training camp in Oxnard. Dak Prescott still getting comfortable for his 11th season in the league.
17: I'm never going to put a ceiling on how good I can be. Yeah, there's two throws I want back from today's practice. Or a throw and a half, I guess you could say. But very comfortable. It's just life. You grow, you mature, go through things.
16: Cowboys take on the Seahawks in the preseason opener August 15th. Saints give Chris Olave a four-year, $132 million extension, with $90 million of it guaranteed. The 2022 first overall pick becomes the highest paid New Orleans receiver since 2019. Rangers offense sputters again in a 3-2 loss to the Rays after being shut out the game before. Texas manages just two hits in the finale. Rangers and Astros tonight in Houston at 7:15. I'm Ryan Baldwin from 96.7 and 1310 The Ticket.
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3: Staying active every day will go a long way towards helping you live a happy, healthy, and pain-free life. And there's perhaps no movement more fundamental than walking. It reinforces the alignment, stability, and coordinated muscle activation that supports how your body moves, whether you're doing strenuous exercise or simply going about your daily life. This is according to Dana Santis, a strength and conditioning specialist. Even though you walk every day, Dana does say you can make small adjustments to immediately improve your walking mechanics. So, keep your rib cage stacked over your pelvis. Avoid leaning over or arching your lower back. Allow your arms to swing naturally in coordination with your legs. Keep your gaze forward, your jaw relaxed, and then just breathe in through your nose and out through your mouth. I'm Dr. Sanjay Gupta, helping you live a better life.
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0: Clayton and Sybil, we're with you till 9 o'clock this morning, and we do have the stuff that matters.
22: That is what's important to me.
0: Because we have a pulse on the Metroplex, and at 9 o'clock we'll check in with Fox News Radio. They've got the global and state news, and then we've got some local stuff with the KLIF WBAP news team coming up at 9:03. Kilmeade is up from 9 until noon, and the Vince Show from noon until 3. Let's clock around. It's the Cliff Clock Around, your sloppy seconds of the news day.
24: It's time for the Cliff Clock Around.
0: Often relevant and raunchy. What do we got today, Sybil?
2: Well, this one comes to us from New Jersey, and this is from the Dunellen Police Department. So they have started doing this police sting where they're trying to bust people. They just enacted a new law where you can't drive with your be on your phone, like no distracted driving.
0: Okay, yeah.
2: So in order to enforce New Jersey's handheld cell phone law, they were trying to bust distracted drivers on this really busy street. So they had one of their officers dress up as a bush so that he could blend in with the shrubbery.
0: I saw this on TV. I didn't hear the story, but I saw a cop standing there in a bush.
2: Yes. So he's like wearing essentially a ghillie suit, mm-hmm. and he's holding up binoculars, and he's watching and pegging people as they drive by who are on their phones. And then he radios down to his people who are, you know, one block down waiting to pull people over. And there's patrol cars just lined up, just waiting to pop, pop, pop. every single person driving by to get them.
0: Man, that's tough, because I do appreciate and understand enforcing the laws, and I know it's not just about busting people, it's about changing the practices, mm-hmm. and of course, so that's why you don't want to be visible, because if you're visible, everybody will just put it down and then pick it back up when they drive by. Right. But at the same time, that feels naughty.
2: I know. It feels like they're cheating, but it's also a very pedestrian-heavy area near downtown, so that's why they're worried about distracted drivers. And they issued actually 74 tickets to drivers within a six-hour period. But I think that the distracted driving thing is a really, I never text and drive, because people are counting on me to be paying attention, because they jaywalk. They don't wait for the sign to turn for them to cross, or they'll walk where they're not supposed to, or a car will turn, you know, like when it's a yellow blinking arrow for them to turn in front of me and it turns red and they just try to make it real quick. And if I'm not paying attention, I'm slamming right into them.
0: Yeah, I always think it's so bold when people do that. They'd be like, well, it's on you if you hit me.
2: Right.
0: Okay, well, then you might get hit.
2: Yeah, because you're counting on me to not be changing my radio station right then, or looking at my GPS.
0: Yeah, good luck with that.
2: Right.
0: I mean, you get around me too much, you know, 2-3 times, you're probably going to get clipped.
2: So I really, really can't stand people who just take advantage of the pedestrians always right movement. So I'm okay with catching distracted drivers.
0: Yeah, I say bust them.
2: Yeah.
0: But hiding in the bushes, I don't know. I bet there were lawyers in New Jersey all over that. Like, oh, what? Yeah. He was hiding in the bushes? He was disguised?
2: Like entrapment or something.
0: Yeah, just undercover, that's all.
2: Yeah, but it dressed like a bush is funny, though. He was, full on shrubbery, blending right in with the bushes behind him. It looked like when Homer Simpson backs into the bush, that meme.
0: Yeah, I was going to say, it looks like it's out of a sitcom.
2: Yeah, just like that, but holding binoculars and then his bare naked hands. Stick it up. A little giveaway.
0: Oh, the jobs of law enforcement, huh? Getting it done at 8:53 at DFW's Morning News. We only have about 60 seconds left, and we're clucking around. With that, I just thought I'd bring back up the lost load on the tollway yesterday.
2: Oh, yes.
0: So it was on the southbound lanes of the tollway early yesterday evening, and the shutdown lasted into the night. The lanes are cleared now, but a 34,000-pound oven.
2: Oh, my gosh. Like, you can't even picture that until you see the picture, but it looked like a spaceship.
0: Yeah, it did. It was an industrial oven. Mm-hmm. It looked really, really rusted, too.
2: Yeah.
0: There's some crazy things in this Metroplex that have fallen onto the highways, huh?
2: All
0: the lost loads that we've dealt with, like chickens.
2: And eggs.
0: Roosters, eggs.
2: Yeah, we've had, unfortunately, like cows and cattle before. Oh, I know.
0: They're just roaming all over the place.
2: Yeah. They had to bring in, like, sheep dogs to herd them back.
0: But you get that much of that stuff coming through, and of course, some of it's going to fall off. But an industrial oven that size, I wonder if it did any damage to the road. 34,000 pounds?
2: Oh, yeah. That would have to leave a dent, right?
0: I mean, you would think, but I think traffic's flowing again this morning on the tollway southbound.
2: Yeah, but so. You just have to watch out for the new pothole.
0: Yeah. It's 34,000 pounds.
2: It's a crater.
0: Think about how deep that thing would be.
2: Oh, man.
0: All right, well, so far so good if you're headed south on the tollway, but yesterday was a nightmare. That's your cluck around at 8:55. Have a safe weekend and stay cool. Gonna be hot. Brad Barton tells you how hot after traffic with Julie DeHardy right now.
10: We do have the accident northbound 360 at Avenue J in the two left lanes, about a half hour backup from Division. And now we have an accident southbound before you get to Randall Mill, and that's going to be about a 5-minute backup. 635 eastbound Park Central with the right lane block. Give yourself about 2 to 3 extra minutes. With Cliff right now traffic on the fives, I'm Julie DeHardy.
11: Well, one more really hot day here with a heat stress reading of 111 this afternoon, but a weak cold front should give us a fresh north breeze tomorrow and lower humidity tomorrow night. Saturday and Sunday look seasonably normal with highs in the mid-90s, but we'll be heating up again early next week. Today, sunny and hot with a high of 104 this afternoon, heat stress 111 in the shade, light southwesterly winds. Lows tonight, 81. Tomorrow, partly cloudy, breezy, less humid with a high of 97, low 76. Sunday, sunny, seasonally hot with a high of 96, low 77. Monday, 98 degrees. Tuesday back to 100. I'm meteorologist Brad Barton.
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1: I don't know about you, but my social media feeds are flooded with lotions and potions and gadgets, all promising to unlock different components of longevity. But if you log off, take a step back from all the hype, you'll find that the actual keys to a longer, healthier life are hiding in plain sight. There are four of them.
3: Number one, nutrition. The Mediterranean diet really is the gold standard. Number two, exercise. You should be getting 150 minutes of moderate intensity exercise or 75 minutes of vigorous intensity exercise every week, plus strength training and stretching. Number three, sleep. Sleep is when your body and your brain repair themselves. You should be getting 7 to 9 hours a night. And finally, number four, often gets forgotten, socialization. It's not a bonus. It's a necessity for a healthy life, finding a sense of community, purpose, and belonging. I'm Dr. Sanjay Gupta, helping you live a better life.
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28: President Trump is about to head to Camp David.
29: I'm Dave Anthony, Fox News. That is in Maryland, where he and his cabinet will have a public meeting in an hour discussing a lot of issues. As for Iran, the president tells Fox the conflict is going well. We keep winning, hitting them very hard, as he considers an escalation of military strikes.
30: In the meantime, the Center for Strategic and International Studies is posting a concern about the depletion of U.S. armaments since the start of the war in Iran. The center is saying that some key weapons, such as Patriot missiles, interceptors, are at less than half the supply, the stockpile that they were before the war. Pentagon spokesman pushing back on that concern, saying the U.S. has everything it needs to carry out every order of the president.
29: That's Fox's Steve Harrigan in Tel Aviv. Is Iran behind the hacking of water systems in Minnesota? That's being investigated.
31: The mayor of Brown, Minnesota says starting on Monday, the plant operator realized that the big tower was calling for more water, but the well was not cooperating. They realized the machinery was receiving power, just not doing what it was supposed to do. So they investigated and found four neighboring systems were experiencing the same problem. Plant operators restored backup and overrode systems manually. Ultimately, 30 communities were affected, but the disruption to water systems was minimal.
29: Fox's Mike Tobin. There's a new plan for post-war Gaza. The Trump-created Board of Peace has worked out an agreement with Hamas to give up its weapons.
32: The president's saying this agreement is a critical step towards Gaza finally being governed by a new Palestinian government. At the same time, Israel will have the security it deserves, with Gaza no longer used as a base for terror attacks. As Hamas gives up their weapons, the Israeli forces will withdraw.
29: Fox's Madeline Rivera. Border crisis in Spain getting worse. At least 41 migrants fleeing Morocco have died in the past 24 hours. More than 60,000 migrants have surged into that Spanish territory. That's more than half the size of the population there. 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
12: A better life with Dr. Sanjay Gupta.
3: How often do you stop to wonder whether you should share something that's revealing, maybe even embarrassing, with a partner, a friend, or even your boss? In her new book called Revealing, The Underrated Power of Oversharing, behavioral scientist Leslie John says doing just that can help you deepen relationships that are vital to your life. We need people to trust us in order to get things like love, friendship, and career success. That's what she told us. When you make yourself vulnerable by revealing something sensitive, it does make other people trust you. In turn, when you ask someone to reveal something about themselves, showing that interest will generally lead someone to like you more. Why? Because people like to be asked about themselves, she says. It also signals that they are discriminating and choosy, but in a good way. I'm Dr. Sanjay Gupta, helping you live a better life.
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14: I'm Clayton Neville. New rules regulating consumable hemp products take effect today in Texas after months of court delays. The regulations set a 0.3% THC limit for a lot of products. They also require testing and child-resistant packaging and increase some retailer licensing fees. Delta 9, the only product that will be on the shelves legally. And a DART officer was hospitalized overnight after being shot in the leg near Fair Park. Police responded to an officer assist call on Trunk Avenue around 8 o'clock last night. There, the officers found out that the suspects had been shooting at the location and a DART officer was hit in the leg by a stray bullet. No arrests were made. The investigation is ongoing. That officer in stable condition. Now, 570 KLIF traffic.
15: Had a wreck working in Arlington causing big delays. 360 northbound near Brown Boulevard in the two left lanes. Almost a 40-minute backup all the way back beyond Abram. Now we've got a report of a wreck on the other side of 360 southbound at Six Flags Drive, so we'll get some details on that. Eastbound LBJ at Park Central working on a wreck in North Dallas in the right lane. With KLIF right now traffic, I'm Michael Scott.
14: Your 570 KLIF forecast.
11: Today, still a heat advisory from noon through 8 this evening, sunny and hot, high near 104 this afternoon, heat stress reading 111 in the shade, light southwesterly winds. Tonight, partly cloudy, low near 81. Tomorrow, partly cloudy, breezy and hot, less humid though, with a high of 97, low near 76, northeast winds 15 to 20 and gusty. Sunday, sunny and 96 degrees, Monday we're back to near 100, Tuesday could be over 100 again. I'm meteorologist Brad Barton.
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16: Hi, everyone. Don't miss don't move. We got a big hour coming your way. Hussein Abdul Mansour is going to be with us. He's a fellow at the Jinsa Germanor Center, where he works and focuses on the intersection of Arab politics, Islamist movements, and regional security. Why is it important, especially today? Because it looks like these Gulf states are coming together with an informal or formal coalition to fight back against Iran, because they basically all have been hit. So their hope of separating us from our allies is not coming to fruition. And Taylor Riggs, co-host of the Big Money Show, is stopping by here first. But before we get to Taylor, let's get to the big three.
18: Number three.
20: We know that socialism is sensible, it's practical, and it's popular, and that is why our candidates are winning. That is why the establishment media is so confused.
16: Yep, the Dem divide on display as primary season steps in to Michigan. As the Bernie bros take on the liberals led by Schumer and Whitmer, the stakes have not been this high in a while because this, ladies and gentlemen, is a purple state. Can socialists win in a purple state?
1: Number two.
2: This is an absolute disaster for Europe, and it's the direct result of open borders, socialist policies. This is a vision of America's future if the socialists, the communists take power.
16: Yes, Niall Gardner, conservative commentator. EU, we told you. Spain is the latest European nation to open up its borders, and millions are coming through, causing panic throughout the EU. When will they learn that their citizens should matter first?
1: Number one.
4: What are the prospects? Listen, we go to back to major combat operations. There's got a couple of months left to do it. This is Israel and the United States. Our target list has expanded. It'll force, I believe, a pathway to for the regime to collapse.
16: Yep, that is General Jack Keane with me on Fox and Friends. War spreading, and it's likely a good thing. Iran has targeted Saudi Arabia, Kuwait, and Jordan this week, and drones and rockets. And I think in the long run, this will be a good thing to make it clear who the enemy is. And it's Iran, with major progress being made in Gaza. I know I've rarely put those terms, progress in Gaza, together, but there is some change there. Taylor Riggs, of course, some economic numbers came in yesterday. And overall, the economy is not growing in terms of GDP as fast as we thought.
6: Yes, but underneath the surface, actually, private domestic economy is much stronger than GDP at 1.5%, because we're importing a lot of goods to build data centers and to build chips, for example, that subtracts from GDP. Imports are a negative. So actually, there is a lot of underlying demand, but the stuff that we import is a negative sign in front of GDP, which is why it's only at 1.5%. A lot of economists think that actually underlying demand really is closer to 2 and 2.5%. It's just a wonky way in which GDP is calculated.
16: I also heard it explained by experts like you that we are getting closer to that 2% inflation rate that would allow rates to be cut.
6: I don't know if we can cut, but we just won't hike. And I think there is a difference. I think the market went this year thinking that we could cut when Kevin Warsh came in, and now we're just hoping he doesn't hike.
16: Because of the war?
6: In part, but also inflation has been above that 2% target for 5 years now. I mean, it's been a really, really long time. So Kevin Warsh just came in. We got the Fed meeting on Wednesday. We've gotten two out of the three dissenters. They've released statements today on why they dissented and they voted for a rate hike. And what they're saying is that it's been above 2% for way too long, and that so this is tricky. You can't hike into a supply shock. What does a rate hike do? It slows the economy. It doesn't increase oil on the market. Right now, inflation is high in part because we don't have enough oil. Raising rates doesn't fix that. It doesn't magically produce millions of barrels of more oil. So that's why Kevin Warsh and I agree that it's wrong to hike into a supply shock. You hike when there's too much demand and you want to cool the economy. You don't hike when there's not enough supply. There's a very big difference. But again, the market, I think, is trying to figure out. I don't think we can cut anytime soon, but it's just, can we hold or are we forced to hike? Kevin Warsh would argue we're not going to be forced to hike. We're going to hold right now and see if oil starts to come down again. And indeed, if it does, then that does prove to be transitory.
16: Here's what Scott Bessent said, the Treasury Secretary, cut 40.
7: The number is very noisy because a lot of that is very technical. We released a big amount of oil from Strategic Petroleum Reserve, and that came out of GDP. So the good news is core GDP was actually quite strong, Ed. And you know, we're seeing manufacturing is doing well. The jobs numbers are strong. The consumer is strong. So it was a technical adjustment in the number. I wouldn't worry about it.
16: So they're talking about things being revised down and up.
6: Yeah. I mean, and so he's talking about the GDP number that I was talking about, how when you import a lot of goods to build out manufacturing and data centers here, that's a negative sign in front of GDP. You just subtract it. But core GDP, if you look beyond just that headline number, we're importing things because we have an economy that's really strong because we're trying to build data centers. We're trying to import chips so that we can build out factories. That being said, I do want to caution that I don't want to sound like the Democrats in 2022 when I kept telling you things are really good. Things are really good. And you kept

0: major cities or suburbs? Are they taking up farmland? Are they going to be create a hum? Are they going to be sucking the water out of your system? Are they going to be taking away, needing tax subsidies to be built? So there's certain criteria. I talked to the CEO of Potmos Hosting, who's building data centers that are sustaining and pay for themselves without tax breaks.
1: Great.
0: He talked about this. John Johnson, Cut 44.
2: The real sweet spot is that Goldilocks zone for a data center, and data centers can be built in a way that's really sustainable. Patmos built the first actually assessed clean energy data center in history, but that happens in like the 10 to 50 megawatt zone. That's also where the economics make the most sense. And we think that's where the market's really going. And I think there is rightful friction and hesitation against big tech promises. And so we'll see where that happens, but it might surprise you to know that I'm not entirely opposed to data center moratoriums of 100 megawatts or more.
0: So he thinks the size, he goes, you keep it 50 megawatts because that's a little bit more palatable.
1: Yes. So I hear him. But we need way more demand than that. I mean, I think that's a great start. But if you ask Kevin O'Leary, who's Elon Musk, Jensen Huang, I mean, sure, are they talking their own book because they're pro data center? Of course. And they benefit the more data centers we build. But we need more energy yesterday. So I like that we're thinking about smaller, more confined data centers that are self-contained. I love that, especially as we're facing moratoriums on larger ones. We're trying to figure out how to do that on a societal level. But we need a lot more power for this stuff. So the good news is there's a ton of smart people in boardrooms and startups all over this country that are figuring out how to do this. Elon Musk says we're going to put this stuff in space so it doesn't have to be in your backyard. But look, I think big tech did not get in front of this. They assumed that they would come in, build data centers, run over people, and no one would care. And they're figuring out that people care, that they don't want this in their backyard. Big tech is now coming out and saying, okay, now we'll do our big campaign.
0: And but get think, energy. They have to have an energy source, right?
1: Yeah. And people are saying it's a little bit too late. I am super bullish on this, assuming that from what I've heard and what the studies that I've read, they are self-contained. They're providing their own energy and giving back to the grid. They're making their own water and contributing back to the grid. So they're providing more. My backdoor way of thinking about this is an awesome way to privatize utilities, which are some of the most heavy, regulated, state, top-down industry. And if this could be a backdoor way to sort of privatize some of this, create more competition,
0: yeah.
1: I like that. But I do understand people saying, I don't want this stuff in our backyard. And I think instead of just a pledge, a big tech saying, we promise that we won't use your electricity, we need something actually more in writing, because a lot of people don't trust big tech. They can pledge right. all they want, but when push comes to shove, I need something in writing and in law that says that they're required to do this.
0: I'm sure you saw 3 weeks ago, New York came out and said, we have a moratorium yep. on data centers, which is the same moratorium on fracking.
1: Yep.
0: So same they'll build a solar center. People aren't happy about that. No one voted on that. But of course, it's an environmental program. So every Democrat loves it. Here's what John Johnson said. He goes, no one's building in those states with these regulations. Cut 45.
2: I'm a California native who very deliberately founded a tech company in Missouri because there are certain states like California and New York where we just don't want to be. All right. So Kathy Hochul comes along and says, you can't build a data center in New York. And I'm like, well, great. I also, in good conscience, cannot accept the Nobel Peace Prize this year. It's like, we don't want to be there anyway, because power is 50% more expensive mm-hmm. than the national average. There's not a great business mm-hmm. environment to be there. But really, the best place for these moratoriums to be considered, so communities can actually figure out what's best for them, what's going to create the most benefit, is at the local level. Mm-hmm.
1: I love this. So I'm going to sound like my colleague here, Brian Brenberg, who says our founders were genius when they created the Federalist system. We're seeing in real time federal policies play out the Federalist system. States can compete with one another. 5-10 years from now, we're going to say Was New York's moratorium a good choice or a bad? Where did that data center go? What tax revenue does that local county and that state now have that New York doesn't? And then we'll get to decide at the end of that 10-year period who was the winner and who wasn't. You brought up fracking. We know who the winner was. We know that New York was the loser. We'll have to see if this plays out the same way. And this will be a way for states to play against each other the way they do with state income tax.

0: Am I right that this creates jobs to build it, but not a lot of jobs to run it?
1: Yeah,
0: once it's built, you don't need a lot of people.
1: Exactly. You need a couple people for maintenance, for the HVAC, to make sure that it runs itself. But that's been the biggest pushback, is you get a lot of construction, electrical engineering jobs to start. That's why Meta has sort of that multiple week program where they will train up that blue collar job, the trade job, to then go out and build it. People just want to make sure on the other end of that, once it is built, I need more than just a couple guys running the HVAC machine, making sure that the maintenance is okay. If you look at data centers, the parking lots are really small because people aren't parking there. You're like, once the data center's built, it runs itself. And that is a legit question that I hear.
0: Yeah. One thing they try to do, John Johnson says, I get buildings already there and I'll convert them.
1: Yeah.
0: Number two is it's tax revenue.
1: Yeah.
0: So just like that mall down the block, I don't love the traffic with the mall, but man, I love the tax break my town gets because we have the town there because the mall takes up a lot of the payment. So the data center is going to be paying property tax.
1: You just have to make sure that it does. And I think some of these states are, if they're providing tax incentives or tax breaks, sometimes all of those tax incentives don't pay off. You want to make sure that, I would just say, I don't need you to get a tax incentive. I just need you to create a pro-business environment where you can come in. Data centers shouldn't get a tax break any more than the farmer, any more than you or I should get a tax break. Let's create an equal playing field. If I create a pro-business, low-tax environment, the data center will come because fundamentally I'm a good state. I don't need to give them extra tax incentives on top of that.
0: Right.
1: They'll be paying the property taxes. They'll be paying the water, the electric bill, and maybe let's use that to offset or maybe lower property tax regions for individuals in that county.
0: All right. So who's going to be on your show today?
1: Oh my gosh, we have Griff Jenkins, love him. And then we have Gary Kaltbaum rounding out our 1 o'clock hour. So we have a little policy and then we're going to end on Marcus. Marcus have had a wild ride this week. So we're going to hope that maybe we started to find a bottom and we can rally off of that given the big gains that we had yesterday.
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7: How often do you stop to wonder whether you should share something that's revealing, maybe even embarrassing, with a partner, a friend, or even your boss? In her new book called Revealing, The Underrated Power of Oversharing, behavioral scientist Leslie John says doing just that can help you deepen relationships that are vital to your life. We need people to trust us in order to get things like love, friendship, and career success. That's what she told us. When you make yourself vulnerable by revealing something sensitive, it does make other people trust you. In turn, when you ask someone to reveal something about themselves, showing that interest will generally lead someone to like you more. Why? Because people like to be asked about themselves, she says. It also signals that they are discriminating and choosy, but in a good way. I'm Dr. Sanjay Gupta, helping you live a better life.
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18: The presidency is supposed to be a public trust. Trump has turned it into the single most profitable scam of his. Please sit down. Please sit down.
19: That genocide. What can be more corrupt than that genocide? This is part of the same con with you and Trump.
18: Let's continue and let the people didn't come to hear you.
0: So that is Chuck Schumer being shouted down. They're saying that he's conspiring with Donald Trump. Just shows you how clueless that person is. They don't even speak at all, ever. They used to know each other when Chuck Schumer needed money and he was a businessman, but they don't now. So anyone who thinks that Chuck Schumer is colluding with Trump, they don't even have anything they coincide with. You would think on the Jewish situation, pro-Israel, you think they would coincide there. But instead, Senator Schumer's been critical of Netanyahu, didn't even stand up for the Jewish students at Columbia. So he's being shouted down. If I'm him, don't even try to run for re-election. My sense, the mayor of New York City will run for senator if AOC doesn't. I think that Senator Schumer will just retire. He'll try to run, but I think the party just wants no part of him. They just don't want any part of him. And there's no doubt about it. It's embarrassing to be in your own city and get shouted down like that by something that you're not even proud of. You've gone out of your way not to back Israel, even though you wrote a book about anti-Semitism. So we'll see what happens. Hamas, by the way, is sounding off about President Trump's claim that we are close to a deal in Gaza. And the deal is essentially this. They have agreed to put their guns away, put them into storage, and reveal their tunnels and their tunnel network in turn for the creation of a Palestinian state and the retreat of the IDF from Gaza. We'll see. I mean, are they going to do that? They don't want to say they're going to do it, but they are now pushing back as Donald Trump announces that Hamas's disarmament agreement is moving straight forward. They are asking for Israel to back out. Now, Israel will back out to a different line closer to their border, but I just know this, that Israel has no interest in being in Gaza. They have no interest in being in Lebanon. They have no interest in even the Golan Heights, even though it just seems to be a dead area these days. All they want is security. They don't want land. They have enough. It's done. And they don't want Gaza. They walked away from it. So the question now is, Israel, like the UAE, who is being heavily targeted in the spring, are now not touched by Iran because they don't want the reprisals. The UAE has shown they will hit back. Saudi Arabia showed yesterday they'll hit back. And Saudi Arabia is assembling a multinational maritime defense coalition to protect the Red Sea shipping from the Houthi rebels. Iran-backed Iraqi militias are now discussing how to respond to the U.S.-Saudi airstrikes. Why? Because those militias are the ones with the rockets to Kataib Hezbollah. They have the distant rockets from, drum roll please, Iran. And they're the ones that are hitting Saudi Arabia for the Aramco plant, as well as trying to stop shipping in the Red Sea. So they're going to get a coalition of Gulf states to patrol the Red Sea. I love it. They said that they do have another option, is the Suez Canal, but some of these big tankers are too big to go through that canal, and it's not going to work long time anyway. They've also managed to repipe a lot of this stuff. So there are going to be pipelines to avoid both the Strait and, I believe, the Red Sea. But until then, Saudi Arabia showing they will fight, and the U.S. showing they're going to finish them off. I cannot wait. Meanwhile, we have a lot going on. I'm going to get the perspective from the Arab perspective of this whole thing with Hussein Mansour next.
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6: A better life with Dr. Sanjay Gupta.
11: There are lots of things you can measure to get an idea of how healthy you are at any given moment. Temperature, heart rate, blood pressure, just to name a few. But how about how healthy you will be and how long you're likely to live? According to a new study out of the University at Buffalo, two simple strength tests are pretty accurate at predicting longevity in older women. One is hand grip strength, and the other is how quickly people can stand up from a seated position without using their arms. By the way, I remember interviewing former President Jimmy Carter when he was quite old and being really impressed how he just popped out of the chair without using his arms. Not a lot of older people can actually do that. But I think the message here is that maintaining strength as you age is going to help you perform everyday activities, but also help you avoid injury and stay independent. I'm Dr. Sanjay Gupta, helping you live a better life.
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20: Fox News, I'm CJ Papa. President Trump meets his cabinet shortly at Camp David, but is the U.S. military running out of weapons?
21: The Center for Strategic and International Studies is posting a concern about the depletion of U.S. armaments since the start of the war in Iran. The center is saying that some key weapons, such as Patriot missiles, interceptors, are at less than half the supply, the stockpile that they were before the war. Pentagon spokesman pushing back on that concern.
20: Fox's Steve Harrigan in Tel Aviv. President Trump says there's a deal to end the fighting between Israel and Hamas in Gaza. Hamas says it will give up its heavy equipment, but Israel must commit to stop the killing and violations and withdraw from Gaza. The Michigan primary is Tuesday. Democrat Senate candidate Abdul El Sayed campaigns today with Minnesota Congresswoman Ilhan Omar in Dearborn. 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
22: Delays in both directions on 360 moving through Arlington, Grand Prairie. There's a wreck northbound near Brown Boulevard in the two left lanes. 30-minute delay from Abram. And then southbound on 360 at Six Flags Drive. That wreck is in the two left lanes. That's got you backed up 12 minutes beyond Avenue J. With KLIF Right Now Traffic, I'm Michael Scott.
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7: Staying active every day will go a long way towards helping you live a happy, healthy, and pain-free life. And there is perhaps no movement more fundamental than walking. It reinforces the alignment, stability, and coordinated muscle activation that supports how your body moves, whether you're doing strenuous exercise or simply going about your daily life. This is according to Dana Santis, a strength and conditioning specialist. Even though you walk every day, Dana does say you can make small adjustments to immediately improve your walking mechanics. So, keep your rib cage stacked over your pelvis. 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Allow your arms to swing naturally in coordination with your legs. 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I'm Dr. Sanjay Gupta, helping you live a better life.
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0: If you're interested in it, Brian's talking about it. You're with Brian Kilmeade.
1: I appreciate that we had to strike back because Iran tried to kill Americans in Jordan a couple of nights ago. But I don't think more strikes on the same types of targets are going to change the strategic calculus of the regime. I think the president and his advisors need to take a step back and use fewer weapons against more significant targets like regime targets or economic targets to actually start moving the needle.
2: That is General Tygart. He's talking about, hey, listen, we've been doing these return strikes for 14 straight days, took 4 days off and then hit him again. He said, let's just go back hard. I understand the sentiment. Hussein Abu Bakr Mansour joins us now, senior fellow at JINSA's Jarmander Center, where he works, where his work focuses on the intersection of Arab politics, Islamist movements, and regional security. Hussein, welcome.
3: Hello, Brian.
2: So what do you think about Saudi Arabia getting together with other Gulf states in order to act comprehensively against Iran after and open up the Red Sea from the Houthis? This is pretty unprecedented.
3: It is. And it really it marks a shift in the Saudi position since the beginning of the war. The Saudis just wanted this war to be contained and wanted it to be end as soon as possible. I mean, this is why they worked with the Pakistanis, one of their closest allies, to mediate an agreement between Iran and the United States to get the war to an end and reopen the straits, the Strait of Hormuz. But now that the Iran seems to be escalating all across the region, and particularly in the Red Sea around Bab el-Mandab, where now the Saudis are completely dependent in order to get any oil out. I mean, the after the closure of Hormuz, they shifted their oil production through the bypass lines that then go into the port city Yanbon, the Red Sea, and then the oil comes down through Bab el-Mandab Strait. Now, the Houthis blockading this basically are halting all the revenue streams of the Saudi, and this is something Saudi Arabia cannot tolerate, and thus they have no option but to act.
2: Right. So I think that right now, is it open? If you had a merchant ship, can you get through the Red Sea?
3: Well, it depends. I mean, if you have some agreement with the Houthis, or if you're a Chinese ship, you can get through Bab el-Mandab. But we have Saudi tankers who've been hit through the straits. And as we know, once things get this way, you're not going to have a lot of tankers that are going to risk, and a lot of crews that are going to risk passing through. And already we know that for the past 2 years, there have been a massive reduction because of the Houthi activities through the Red Sea, a massive reduction of Red Sea traffic.
2: So the Houthis, why do you think they got in now?
3: Well, the Houthis, as a matter of fact, there is actually a sequence to what happened. I think ultimately this is part of the Iranian regional escalation against the United States. I think Iran thinks basically it's winning, that the United States reached its own ceiling and maximum of what's what it's willing to do in the war. And thus now the Iranians believe that they are on the counteroffensive. That is, activate as many pressure points in the region as possible to have pressure on the United States and its allies. And this is why the Houthis, the Houthi front has been activated, as well as the Iraqi front. And not to forget, even now Egypt is being pulled into this escalation. So I believe that this is a regional Iranian strategy to get everything that they want out of this war.
2: Right. But what they're doing is uniting the opposition, aren't they?
3: Well, I hope that this is what they are doing. I mean, the problem is that...
2: Well, I'll tell you right now. Saudi Arabia assembles a multinational maritime defense coalition to protect the Red Sea and Iranian missile threats. Doesn't that show a coalition building?
3: It does show a coalition building and the Saudi convening power to try to bring all of these forces. But the problem is, first of all, you don't have a United States leadership inside that coalition. The UAE, for instance, is not part, and the Saudis and the UAE have been having a rift for nearly a year now. And also the Saudis, since the beginning of this year, they've been assembling this other coalition that's known as the Quad of the R4 or R4 of Saudi Arabia, Turkey, Egypt, and Pakistan, in order to provide some security architecture for the region. And despite everything that's been going on, we haven't seen this actually responding to the events or activating in any way. So while this is a positive development, I mean, the Saudis definitely need to bring in as many powers as possible to try to help them maintain the freedom of navigation in Bab al-Mandab. It's still to be seen if this is indeed going to be able to confront the Houthis.
2: What would you think the best next move for the U.S. is?
3: Well, I think the United States really has to look at the situation and reassess and understand that the Iranians are probably right in terms of that we've reached a maximum given the current conditions of what we can do, and they are using this against us. And probably the only way out of this is actually to find a new strategy that changes the conditions and changes the assumptions of the Iranians about the U.S. and forces them to recalculate. And that means that the president needs to confound and upend these Iranian assumptions about what the United States is willing to tolerate or willing to risk.
2: So here's what General Jack Keane said, cut four.
4: What are the prospects? Listen, we go back to major combat operations. There's got a couple of months left to do it. This is Israel and the United States. Our target list has expanded rather significantly because of intelligence that we have. Our capability has increased since we stopped Epic Fury almost 4 months ago on the Israeli side and on the U.S. side. So it's going to be much more comprehensive, much more massive. It'll force, I believe, a pathway for the regime to collapse. And we can also conduct covert activities with the CIA and the Mossad to help break apart that regime and also provide some assistance to the Iranian people.
2: So he thinks they're going to look to amp it up and go back to maybe Epic Fury 2. If the IDF's involved, that's the superior intelligence. And then there'll be a lot of, I would assume, some assassinations in some of these leaders, some Vahidi on down. And the supreme leader, I don't even know if he's still alive.
3: I think this would be probably the best strategy that we can follow, but only if we commit to actually finishing it off. I mean, one of the problems of Epic Fury 1, that the combat operations really stopped before they should have.
2: True.
3: We only do this because Iran, here's the thing. Once we start, Iran knows it's fighting for its survival. They're going to escalate they're going to come at you and our allies, the Gulf primarily, desalination plants, their energy infrastructure. They're going to come at it with everything that they have. Now, the Gulf Arabs, they really do not want to do this. They don't want to lose their energy infrastructure, all of this. Security risks to their populations. However, I am almost certain that they would be willing to take that pain if it was guaranteed that we'll ultimately go in to resolve the problems and provide a solution to this threat next to them. However, if we're not really going to follow through, then I don't think that the Gulf Arabs would agree to this.
2: Do you think that there's a way to do it? I know it's easy said than done. To somehow arm the population, 80 to 85% of the population hates this government. We watch the hangings that are taking place on a regular basis. Hussein, you got better context than most. Do you believe there's a way to arm the population?
3: I think there are ways. I think there are options that the Israelis had, especially, of course, talked about the Kurdish options, option in the north. I think in general, there are many options to strangle this regime. A land blockade is one of them, to strangle it economically and financially and ensure that it's not able to maintain its power. And this will allow, I believe, the people to come out. One of the, I think, the most significant losses of the really misconceived MOU is the demoralization that it did to a lot of Iranians who depended on the United States to degrade this criminal regime, but all of a sudden we stopped and we were willing to negotiate with them. I can't imagine how demoralizing that was. But in order to get momentum back into the protest movement, I think Iranians have to see the United States truly committed. As I said, a lot of the assumptions about us have to be changed, that we indeed have resolve, and we are indeed willing to see this through.
2: You know, as I was saying, it's amazing how much unrest is tied back to Iran. Hamas, right. Palestinians, Hezbollah, back to Iran. Islamic Jihad, back to Iran. The Houthis, back to Iran. No longer do they have Syria as an outlet. They definitely are an adversary now. So they really have the Russians and the Chinese and the North Koreans are really their allies. And they made sure the Gulf states, who might have been straddling the line, are making sure that they know, we don't want you as a friend anyway. We're willing to risk that to go for American bases. So that's when people look at the Middle East and how close it could be to some type of prosperous situation. Because if you look at Saudi Arabia, if I told you 15, 20 years ago that Wahhabism would be put on the back burner and the economy and would be on the front burner and education and women's rights would begin to rise, you would have said, Brian, you're crazy. You don't understand the Middle East. But that's what really has happened. And we look at how the UAE has made progress. Bahrain has never really been a terror problem. Do you see the potential there in the Middle East through all the tumult?
3: Of course, Brian, I'll tell you what. On October 6th, 2023, we were on a great trajectory. The Saudis were in the negotiations with the Biden administration to sign a historic normalization agreement with Israel that would have been truly transformative to the Middle East, not just because of the peace and the end of this truly sterile and sad conflict that's been going on needlessly for too long. But think about all the infrastructure agreements, all the regional integrations of security, intelligence, economics, and so on and so forth. And then it was the Iranians and their allies and their proxies in the Gaza Strip, the Hamas terrorist organization, who managed to completely throw a massive wrench in the wheel by the massacres of the morning of October 7th that Hamas committed. This is exactly what Iran does not want. Iran have seen that this is a possibility. And of course, that's the possibility that they do not want. What Iran wants, it wants to dominate the Middle East. They want the United States out of the region completely. They want to have the Gulf Arabs under their thumb to blackmail them and extort them in every way possible. And they want to destroy Israel. That's what they chant pretty much every day in Tehran, the regime supporters. So that regime is what's been disrupting through this massive militias network the vision that you just outlined, which I believe if that regime falls, it will become a real possibility for the region.
2: Hussein Mansour is our guest, a senior fellow at the Jinsa Gurmander Center. So Hamas, it looks like they've agreed, according to reports, to disarm if the IDF backs out to the yellow line and maybe eventually out, which they would do eventually. And in turn, there's going to be an international force going in there. Are you optimistic? What do you think the next step is?
3: I am extremely cautiously optimistic. First, the agreement we have to be a little accurate. I mean, the word in the media it was reported as a disarmament agreement. It's not. It's an agreement about producing a disarmament roadmap. That is the agreed that this is now that's actually big. The agreed that this is an end goal, but the agreement itself does not produce that. It produces a 14-day period for them to sit down and negotiate the sequence in which that they want this to happen. Now, there are many challenges to actually for this happening. We have to remember that they didn't say that they would disarm. They said that they will give their weapons to an inventory or storage, Basically an escrow. So that's not really disarmament. They're just going to put it in an escrow with the Palestinian civilian administration. Another problem is that they have zero trust, of course, from Israel, understandably, with Hamas. Will Hamas actually honor all of this? And the Israelis do not want to see themselves withdrawing first before Hamas gives up their weapon. The Israelis want the sequence the other way around. They want to see Hamas giving up their weapons, and then they will withdraw. So there are actually a lot of landmines here to navigate politically and militarily. It's a good start that we know that this is Hamas now agreed that the end goal is that they will be no longer a military power. But ultimately, as I said, there's a lot lot of things to navigate. Also, you have mediators who have different interests. A lot of Arab mediators indeed want to see Hamas completely gone. The Egyptians want to see them gone. The Saudis want to see them gone. The Emiratis want to see them gone. But they're not so much the Qataris and not so much the Turks. The Qataris and the Turks want to see Hamas becoming a political movement that still has force inside the Palestinians and disarm, but remain as a Muslim Brotherhood political movement. So here also you have different visions for the mediators themselves. Now we'll see what will come out of this. Again, it's a good start, but there are still a lot of obstacles in the way.
2: Right, and Lebanon too. I just think they'll be a lot more reasonable when they realize the money's dried up. So is the money drying up for Hamas, and I know the priority has always been Hezbollah over Hamas. Is it really drying up for them?
3: It seems so. First of all, the Iranians in a very bad situation at the moment, and the Iranians, it's important to bring the Iranian angle here. The Iranians, of course, will not want Hamas to disarm, especially given the conditions of the war. Now, the Qataris and the Turks have been pressuring Hamas because of their attempt to bring a deal for President Trump. They kicked Hamas leadership, especially Turkey, some of the members of Hamas leadership, to punish them for not agreeing to the agreement at the beginning. So Hamas definitely doesn't have the resources that they used to do. And they are probably running out of finances to pay their own people. And that's why they are willing to negotiate the way they are.
2: Fascinating time. A lot of moving parts, and I can't wait to see what emerges from Camp David. Hopefully, we go back and finish the job, Hussein Mansour. Thank you so much.
3: Thank you.
2: Back in a moment.
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13: A better life with Dr. Sanjay Gupta.
14: They say consistency is key, but sometimes you just gotta switch it up. A new study out of Harvard School of Public Health found that varying your exercise routine could add years to your life. What exercise someone did didn't matter much. What did matter was that all the exercises together worked all the muscle groups in their body. Now, an added benefit to changing things up is it can help you push through the plateau effect. That's when your body gets so efficient at doing something that you actually stop getting better at it. And we know from previous research that specializing in any one sport at a young age can make someone actually more prone to injury. And as experts we talk to point out, even elite athletes switch up things with their workouts, making sure to target strength, cardio, flexibility, balance, and doing that every single week. I'm Dr. Sanjay Gupta, helping you live a better life.
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20: What some of them say makes them nervous is that if he wins, they fear he will lose to the Republican come November.
21: Yeah, but that's what they always say.
20: Crucial.
21: Yeah, that's their line.
20: But you're not worried about that at all?
21: Look, I want to see the Democrats control the United States Senate. Where we are aligned is we all want Democrats to control the Senate. We want Democrats to control the House. We want to neutralize some of Trump's disastrous, or as many disastrous policies as we can. On that, we are aligned. But philosophically, we have differences of very strong differences is what kind of policies we want.
2: And that is Bernie Sanders defending Abdul El-Sayed, who is running neck and neck with Haley Stevens in order to become the Democratic candidate to go against Mike Rogers over in Michigan, a purple state. What's so significant about this is that it's a purple area. I mean, it goes Republican, it goes Democrat. The president won it, I think, two of three times. Michigan is something that's always up for grabs. Mike Rogers only lost by 19,000 votes against Alyssa Slotkin. And the word is, and I believe it, as much as Abdul El-Sayed is a bright guy, he's got a medical degree, his ideas are ass backwards. He says he's not a socialist, but everything about him leads socialist. And right now he is asking Ilhan Omar to help him down the backstretch win the nomination. If you think Ilhan Omar and you think alike in Michigan, I don't think you should get the nomination, really. 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
13: A better life with Dr. Sanjay Gupta.
14: 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It reinforces the alignment, stability, and coordinated muscle activation that supports how your body moves, whether you're doing strenuous exercise or simply going about your daily life. 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Even though you walk every day, Dana does say you can make small adjustments to immediately improve your walking mechanics. 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Allow your arms to swing naturally in coordination with your legs. 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I'm Dr. Sanjay Gupta, helping you live a better life.
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22: We're about to hear from President Trump.
1: I'm Dave Anthony, Fox News. He's arriving at Camp David in Maryland, where a cabinet meeting is about to start. The president may talk about Iran and Gaza with his board of peace agreement with Hamas to give up their weapons.
4: President Trump told our colleague Jackie Heinrich this morning about Iran. It's going well. All you can do is keep winning. Then eventually something will happen. But we're hitting them hard, knocking them out for a loop, and we just have to keep winning. Eventually they'll have no choice but to go home. He seems a lot more upbeat about this peace deal in Gaza, though, explaining the agreement will be carried out in carefully structured phases. As disarmament is completed, Israeli forces will withdraw.
1: Fox's Peter Ducey of the White House. It's been like a stampede at times in Spain. A surge of migrants fleeing Morocco for the Spanish territory of Ceuta. And in the last 24 hours, about 60,000 have crossed over.
22: The amount of people who pushed into the Spanish territory in just one day is equivalent to around 70% of the city's population. The military has now been deployed to help restore order. Spain's interior ministry says roughly 25,000 who crossed have already returned to Morocco on a voluntary basis. Spain's prime minister, though, Pedro Sanchez, is blaming criminal networks and human traffickers for the situation.
1: Fox's Jeff Paul. Less than 2 weeks before Wisconsin's primaries, a Democrat has dropped out of the race for governor, Mandela Barnes, who had been second in the Democrat polls. The leader, Francesca Hong, is a Democratic socialist and tells Fox this morning she does not support some of the socialist platform, like abolishing the Senate and defunding police.
23: The things we know prevent crime, like getting guns off of our street, making sure there is victims for justice, that there are, you know, places where our kids can go after school and thrive.
1: In Texas, a Fox News poll gives Democrat James Tallarico a 3-point lead over Republican Ken Paxton in the Senate race, one of the seats Democrats hope to flip to win back Congress. 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
13: A better life with Dr. Sanjay Gupta.
14: They say consistency is key, but sometimes you just gotta switch it up. A new study out of Harvard School of Public Health found that varying your exercise routine could add years to your life. What exercise someone did didn't matter much. What did matter was that all the exercises together worked all the muscle groups in their body. Now, an added benefit to changing things up is it can help you push through the plateau effect. That's when your body gets so efficient at doing something that you actually stop getting better at it. And we know from previous research that specializing in any one sport at a young age can make someone actually more prone to injury. And as experts we talk to point out, even elite athletes switch up things with their workouts, making sure to target strength, cardio, flexibility, balance, and doing that every single week. I'm Dr. Sanjay Gupta, helping you live a better life.
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27: I'm Clayton Neville. Funeral services will be held this weekend for the fallen soldier from Carrollton. Isabella Gonzalez was killed in action July 17th. A memorial service scheduled for Saturday at 6 at Prestonwood Baptist Church in Plano. A committal service will take place on Sunday at 10 in the morning at Dallas-Fort Worth National Cemetery. And new rules regulating consumable hemp products take effect today in Texas after months of court delays. The regulations set a 0.3% THC limit for a lot of products. They also require testing and child-resistant packaging. They increase some retailer licensing fees. The only THC product legally on the shelves in Texas now, Delta 9. Now, 570 KLIF traffic.
3: Well, some good news on 360. It looks like both those wrecks we had north and southbound near 30 are gone, and those backups have pretty much unwound. There is a new problem in Arlington, though. It's going to be a wreck on eastbound 20 at 287, blocking that left lane. That's causing an 8 to 10 minute delay so far. With KLIF right now traffic, I'm Michael Scott.
27: Your 570 KLIF forecast.
5: Today, still a heat advisory from noon through 8 this evening, sunny and hot, high near 104 this afternoon, heat stress reading 111 in the shade, light southwesterly winds. Tonight, partly cloudy, low near 81. Tomorrow, partly cloudy, breezy and hot, less humid though, with a high of 97, low near 76, northeast winds 15 to 20 and gusty. Sunday, sunny and 96 degrees, Monday we're back to near 100, and Tuesday could be over 100 again. I'm meteorologist Brad Barton.
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13: A better life with Dr. Sanjay Gupta.
14: There are lots of things you can measure to get an idea of how healthy you are at any given moment. Temperature, heart rate, blood pressure, just to name a few. But how about how healthy you will be and how long you're likely to live? According to a new study out of the University at Buffalo, two simple strength tests are pretty accurate at predicting longevity in older women. One is hand grip strength, and the other is how quickly people can stand up from a seated position without using their arms. By the way, I remember interviewing former President Jimmy Carter when he was quite old and being really impressed how he just popped out of the chair without using his arms. Not a lot of older people can actually do that. But I think the message here is that maintaining strength as you age is going to help you perform everyday activities, but also help you avoid injury and stay independent. I'm Dr. Sanjay Gupta, helping you live a better life.
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0: From high atop Fox News headquarters in New York City, the most approachable radio host in America. It's Brian Kilmeade.
1: Hi, everyone. So glad you're there. It's the Brian Kilmeade Show. We have a lot to discuss today. Doron Spielman's going to be joining us, too. He's spokesperson for the Prime Minister, former VP, City of David, and author of When the Stones Speak. Also, Judge Glock is going to be with us, too, director of research and a senior fellow at the Manhattan Institute, where he specializes in economic policy and infrastructure and technology. And we could talk a lot about the data centers that are causing some anxiety here, but absolutely necessary to move forward with AI. So before we get to Doron, let's get to the big three.
2: Number three.
3: We know that socialism is sensible, it's practical, and it's popular, and that is why our candidates are winning. That is why the establishment media is so confused.
1: Yes, the Dem divide is on display as the primary season stops down in Michigan as the Bernie bros take on the liberals led by Schumer and Governor Whitmer. The stakes have never been higher for a party that now will take socialism and see if it sells in a purple state.
2: Number two.
4: This is an absolute disaster for Europe, and it's the direct result of open borders, socialist policies. This is a vision of America's future if the socialists, the communists take power.
1: Yep, that is a advisor to Margaret Thatcher, a UK commentator. EU, we told you, Spain, the latest European nation to open up their border and get punished for it as millions flood their gates. 34 have died. When will they learn to take care of their citizens first?
2: Number one.
5: What are the prospects? Listen, we go to back to major combat operations. There's got a couple of months left to do it. This is Israel and the United States. Our target list has expanded. It'll force, I believe, a pathway for the regime to collapse.
1: Yep, that is General Jack Keane with me an hour ago. The war is spreading, and it's likely a good thing. Iran has targeted Saudi Arabia, Kuwait, Egypt, Jordan this week, and drones and rockets. And I think in the long run, this is going to let the Gulf states know who their real enemy is, and they can't just go along to get along. And that's why Saudi Arabia has called a loose coalition to work together to reopen the Red Sea. Doron Spielman joins us now. Doron, welcome back.
6: So good to see you, Brian.
1: All right. First off, what about the news today? The president has put on Truth Social that Hamas has agreed to store or put down their weapons in turn for the IDF leaving while telling us where the tunnels are located and they could move forward with some type of Palestinian government and international force. How true are all those scenarios?
6: I think anybody who, you know, just reaches back not that long ago and remembers what Hamas is capable of. You know, this isn't dealing with Switzerland. It's not dealing with, you know, having lunch in Geneva. This is a brutal regime who literally massacred and butchered Israeli people. And therefore, anything we look at has to guarantee they don't have the ability to do that again, Brian. And that really boils down to one thing. And this is what the state of Israel insists on, that before anything, Hamas absolutely and truly, without playing any games, disarms. And unless that guarantee takes place, Israel cannot gamble with the lives of our citizens.
1: So you just talked to the prime minister. How does he feel?
6: I spoke to the prime minister, and the prime minister has been very clear in Israel's security, and he's been very strong in Israel's security. Israel right now is in Gaza. We're holding a buffer zone in Gaza, which is critical. And I'll tell you why it's critical, because we know, Brian, based on intelligence, that Hamas, they've had the last 8 months to try to turn over a new leaf, to disarm as they're supposed to do, and they've been doing the exact opposite. The last 8 months, Brian, they have not moved an inch in their ideology. They've been recruiting new terrorist fighters. They've been gathering weapons. We've uncovered plans of them trying to do another wave of terrorism in Israel. And therefore, Prime Minister Netanyahu has been very clear. And therefore, the plan that came out does not reflect our changes to that plan that we issued to the Americans. It doesn't yet reflect them. The plan has to be bulletproof so that Hamas cannot come over the border and threaten Israeli people. And again, that boils down to getting rid of those guns. There must be no guns in Gaza.
1: So you haven't seen any movement at all, even though the word is that they've agreed.
6: Hamas is playing games, Brian. Hamas, it's time for them to stop playing games. The charade is over. We know. What does it mean, Brian, for there to be movement? Hamas committed, as did Israel, to the 20-point plan. The bottom line of that plan is that they get rid of their weapons. I mean, imagine the police are in a standoff with terrorists inside a home, right? So we're the good guys. We're the police. The terrorists are Hamas. The police wouldn't lower their weapons until the terrorists lower their weapons. Right now, Hamas is still aiming their weapons at Israel. They haven't disarmed at all. And therefore, they haven't shown even an iota. And it's not really surprising. I mean, I don't think we should look at a terror regime and think that they're Mother Teresa. They haven't even made the most feeble attempts to show that they really want anything having to do with

0: battle line to move back from our positions. There is absolutely no doubt, as you can imagine, Hamas continually talks about committing another massacre in Israel. All they would do the moment we move back right now, and they still have their guns and nothing's changed, not their ideology. They still have their guns. They would just move forward. So Hamas is waiting for us to move back so they can move forward. And moving forward means we have to understand the distances here. It's not like dealing with an enemy that's 2,000 miles away. Brian, from the border of these communities, from these farms, the distance between them and this line is a few miles. So giving up 1 mile and allowing Hamas to move forward is putting Israeli families, and again, these families are only rebuilding their homes, they're clearing out the blood and the rubble, and putting another enemy right on their doorstep. And the Israeli people don't want that. And I will tell you, I'm incredibly proud to be working for this prime minister, because he so has the interests of the Israeli people in his absolute priority, and he's not going to allow this to happen, and he shouldn't.
1: So the president put this on Truth Social a few hours ago. Today, the Board of Peace reached an historic agreement with the complete disarmament of Hamas and all other armed groups in Gaza. This is a monumental step forward for peace and security. The agreement is a critical step towards Gaza finally being governed by a new Palestinian government that will work closely with the Board of Peace, being the Palestinian people. All the same, Israel will have the security it deserves, with Gaza no longer used as a base for terror. So obviously the president feels more optimistic than you.
0: The president, by the way, I really have to say that there has never been anybody in the White House like President Trump. He truly is the greatest friend of Israel. He's incredibly close to the prime minister. I was there as soon as the prime minister left the meeting, and I asked him how was the meeting in Washington, and he said this was one of the best meetings I've ever had. I mean, they've known each other for 40 years. President Trump has acknowledged that Israel's enemies and the enemies of the U.S., most importantly, Iran, where he's just so courageous and standing alone only with Israel to fight this enemy. And I have no doubt, nor does the prime minister, that President Trump wants what's best for Israel. In this specific case, Brian, he's not in the weeds. And, you know, I understand it. He's managing the most important country in the world and multiple wars. In the weeds, we have intelligence. And the intelligence tells us that Hamas is planning another attack and they're rearming to do so. And it will be historic. What President Trump says will be historic as soon as Hamas does the very simple task of rearming. And by rearming, by disarming. And by disarming, it does not mean that they are going to check their guns at the door and then be able to take them out whenever they want. Disarming means their guns are gone, no guns in Gaza. And as soon as that happens, and I believe that the president will support the prime minister in this, once there are no guns in Gaza, we can look to a much brighter future for Israelis and for the Gazan people.
1: Right now, the president's considering all options when it comes to Iran. Do you believe if it comes down to Epic Fury 2, that type of attack, not the 14 days that just happened, for the 24 hours, do you believe the IDF will be involved?
0: I know that we're standing ready to be involved. I mean, you know, the president is the major partner here, Brian, and he's calling the shots on this battle with Iran. It went back in June 2025. We had launched, and the president then came on the 12th day and dropped those incredible bombs on Fordow and the other nuclear sites. 2025. Right now, the president is absolutely leading, and we trust, we agree on the outcome. So the president has said if he wants to try diplomacy, we will go along. If he wants to try kinetic, we will go along. If he calls on us, our boys and girls, it's incredible. They're willing to fly 2,000 miles in fighter jets over crazy territory in order to attack this regime, because we know that this regime threatens us. And both Prime Minister Netanyahu, and this was reaffirmed in the White House, along with President Trump, agree that there's no outcome that leaves Iran with nuclear weapons. It's just a no-go. And since we have that commitment and we trust him so much, we're willing to stand and stand by his side in every scenario.
1: How do they still have weapons? How do they still have drones? How do they still have rockets after what you guys did for Epic Fury, and you had a different name for it, something like Lion? And how are they still armed?
0: You know, as much as they've dwindled, as much as their arms have dwindled and we've taken them out and reduced their stockpiles by 90%, that 10% is still there. 10%, you know, it could be hiding under someone's home. It's a huge country.

0: the country is around 40 times the size of Israel. I mean, if you even overlay it over America, it's massive. And so therefore, it's finding needles in haystacks, and it would require more kinetic energy. And, you know, this is what this regime is about. From the time in June 2025, Midnight Hammer, what we call Rising Lion, from the moment it stopped, they immediately went back, Brian, to regathering weapons. I mean, it's unbelievable. It's just like Hamas in Gaza. The moment that they could kind of turn a new leaf and try to do something better for the Iranian people, what do? They try to rebuild the nuclear program, gather drones. We found boats with components in them. We stopped boats. The U.S. stopped boats with components, but they immediately went back to try to rearm. But the important thing, the most important thing, is that they don't have that uranium. That the enriched uranium is taken out of Iran so that they cannot produce a nuclear weapon, which is what they want to do, so that they can hold the world hostage and God forbid, do worse.
1: Yeah, I guess so. The other thing would be, do you believe that this current regime, I guess run by the IRGC, is more problematic and threatening than the Grand Ayatollah and his regime?
0: I think that they are not more threatening. I think that they're the same. I think they carry the very same ideology. The difference is that the Ayatollah Khamenei's regime, you know, was seen to be, there would be disaster if it was attacked, and it would reap, you know, absolute bedlam all over the world. And Israel and the United States showed that that regime was, while it has strength, much of its war was really a paper tiger, and that its skies, it has no aerial protection anymore. Israel and the United States are able to strike freely over the skies of Iran, and we've taken out all of the leadership. So the current Mujtaba Khamenei, he doesn't have any commanders to turn to. They've all been taken out. So he's turning to one guy. He checks his little list. Oh, that guy's been taken out. He goes to number two. That guy's been taken. He's now at number four, which is the guy who was repairing the refrigerator inside one of the offices. So it's a different game, but the intent is the same. And what that means is we have an incredible opportunity, Israel and the United States, to bring about a lasting solution whereby Iran cannot threaten the world with a nuclear weapon. And the president has shown enormous courage, and so has Prime Minister Netanyahu. And I think we're going to look back, Brian, 5 years, 10 years, 100 years, and say this was a time when really only these two men, no one else has come to the fore, despite the president's request. These two men in our countries are really standing against the greatest evil, and God willing, we're going to stop it before it can get any worse.
1: This wave has, the UAE was target number one, Israel was target number two. The UAE has not been hit over the last month. And either of Israel, do you think there's a connection there? Why is that?
0: They know, first of all, Israel and the UAE have the closest of friendships, and we've shared technology with them. And therefore, you know, they're protected. And they know that if they strike Israel, the prime minister has said that will be the sorriest day of their lives. Israel will respond fiercely against Iran. And so therefore, they can fire their weapons like they do at civilian centers and at United States bases all over the Middle East, Kuwait, Bahrain, Jordan, firing it in instance. They know if they cross the line with Israel, we will respond and go directly to the nerve center. And therefore, they're thinking twice before they do it. If they had a nuclear weapon, God only knows, I'm sure that they would probably try. But right now, they're deterred. And therefore, this is the time when your enemy is off balance. When the enemy is off balance, it's the time to use whatever power at your hands, whether it's diplomatic or military, to make sure that they cannot stand up again and strike you back.
1: Gotcha. Doran Spielman, thanks so much. It's going to be an interesting time when it emerges from the battle plan from Camp David over the weekend. Doran, it has so much at stake. Spokesman for the Prime Minister's Office, former VP of City of David, and author of When the Stones Speak. Thanks so much. Have a great weekend, sir.
0: Thank you so much, Brian.
1: You guys, stay safe. Back in a moment.
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7: How often do you stop to wonder whether you should share something that's revealing? Maybe even embarrassing, with a partner, a friend, or even your boss. In her new book called Revealing, The Underrated Power of Oversharing, behavioral scientist Leslie John says doing just that can help you deepen relationships that are vital to your life. We need people to trust us in order to get things like love, friendship, and career success. That's what she told us. When you make yourself vulnerable by revealing something sensitive, it does make other people trust you. In turn, when you ask someone to reveal something about themselves, showing that interest will generally lead someone to like you more. Why? Because people like to be asked about themselves, she says. It also signals that they are discriminating and choosy, but in a good way. I'm Dr. Sanjay Gupta, helping you live a better life.
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16: If fewer than 3 out of 10 Democratic voters have a favorable view of Chuck Schumer, do you think that he should lead your party in the Senate?
17: Well, he's got a very tough job. And so my view is we should get through the 2026 election, see what voters say, but also at the same time be prepared for the presidential election, because it would be really good, of course, to win the Senate and the House. But ultimately, we need to make sure we have a Democrat in the White House.
1: Yeah, that'll be the scariest thing ever. Senator Chris Van Hollen weighs in, who is just a nightmare. He is actually pro-socialist now. This guy will say anything. Lost his mind over in Maryland. But maybe it's just a left-wing state. But he is truly, the guy's having martinis or margaritas with terrorists over in El Salvador. He lost me at that. And going out against Marco Rubio, one of the most talented secretaries of states ever. So this guy's done. But he's weighing in there. Of course, he's not for Chuck Schumer. That's read between the lines there. I can't wait to see everybody at Red Bank, New Jersey, October 16th. On the 17th in Westbury, WABC listeners. Clearwater, Florida, November 7th. And on November 8th in Jacksonville. And November 21st in Chesterfield. Think St. Louis. Go to BrianKilmeade.com. I'll do a United States tour. It's a red, white, and blue night that you like no other.
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18: Fox News, I'm Therese Crowley. President Trump arrives at camp, convening his cabinet at Camp David, and comments on the 60,000 migrants pouring onto the shores of Ceuta, Spain, telling Fox that's going to be us in 3 years if the Democrats get elected.
19: Tens of thousands of people, mostly from Morocco, surged across the border into the Spanish territory, really without anyone stopping them. The military has now been deployed to help restore order. Spain's Interior Ministry says roughly 25,000 who crossed have already returned to Morocco on a voluntary basis. Spain's prime minister, though, Pedro Sanchez, is blaming criminal networks and human traffickers.
18: Fox's Jeff Paul. The FBI and cybersecurity suspect Iran is behind the hacks of some 40 muni water systems out of Minnesota and 7 states, warning that threat actors are trying to modify passwords to lock the operators out. 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
20: Road construction on the west side of Fort Worth, eastbound I-30 at Longview. They've got the left lane blocked. 10-minute backup starting back at Camp Bowie. Also 75 northbound at Renner, moving through Richardson. Some road work up in the right lane, not causing a huge backup. Just a little bit of a slowdown as you approach the area. With KLIF Right Now Traffic, I'm Michael Scott.
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21: I don't know about you, but my social media feeds are flooded with lotions and potions and gadgets, all promising to unlock different components of longevity. But if you log off, take a step back from all the hype, you'll find that the actual keys to a longer, healthier life are hiding in plain sight. There are 4 of them. Number 1, nutrition. The Mediterranean diet really is the gold standard. Number 2, exercise. You should be getting 150 minutes of moderate intensity exercise or 75 minutes of vigorous intensity exercise every week, plus strength training and stretching. Number 3, sleep. Sleep is when your body and your brain repair themselves. You should be getting 7 to 9 hours a night. And finally, number 4 often gets forgotten, socialization. It's not a bonus, it's a necessity for a healthy life, finding a sense of community, purpose, and belonging. I'm Dr. Sanjay Gupta, helping you live a better life.
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1: There is a lot of pushback against data centers in communities, and there's, I think, a really good reason for that. I mean, it is true that multi-megawatt and even approaching gigawatt data centers create a lot of friction in communities. They create a war for resources and power. They can be built in ways that are really bad for the environment. And per square foot, they create a tremendously low amount of jobs after the initial construction projects are done. So there is real tension to work out there. And it remains to be seen how profitable a gigawatt campus can be.
2: And they'll say, that is John Johnson talking about data centers and what you should look out for. And there's some bipartisan worry on both sides, whether it's where they're being built or how they're being built or the sustainable jobs, whether it's taking up farmland or whether it's being too close to cities, or they have to, you know, what kind of water level do they use? What kind of power are they going to need? Judge Glock joins us now, the director of research and the senior fellow at the Manhattan Institute, where he specializes in economic policy, infrastructure, and technology. Judge, it's one of those rare things where I see kind of Republicans and Democrats, more Democrats, but they're saying, hey, what's going on with these data centers? I need to discuss this first. That seems healthy.
3: Absolutely right, Brian. If you look at this, this is an unbelievably new industry. 20 years ago, even 10 years ago, obviously we weren't talking about this in much of the U.S. And since the release of ChatGPT in 2022, it's absolutely exploded. So what you're seeing is this new explosion in data centers across the United States. A lot of local concerns of this are, as there often are, with a new industry that's growing and building in local communities. And I think what a lot of people want is transparency from a lot of these companies building them. But there's also concerns around just the visual impact, the noise, and some other things. But I think not enough of the stories getting out about the benefits of these data centers for local communities, because they can, in some circumstances, be absolutely huge.
2: So let's talk about that. We know that immediately to build them, you need pipe fitters, you need plumbers, you need electricians, you need people. But once you build them, the benefit, I understand, the community is the tax dollars, because it's going to be sustainable. But you're not going to need a big staff, correct?
3: Yeah, which is a plus and a minus in one sense. So some of these finished data centers really only have a few dozen people working for them. For a very large, tens of thousands or even hundreds of thousands of square feet, that's not a lot for a local economic development project. But they do throw off just incredible amounts of tax revenue. Profiled before Loudoun County, Virginia, where they're paying almost half of all taxes in the county, allowed the county to reduce the tax rate by 40% over the past 10 to 15 years. There's other places like Moreau County in Oregon where they're paying a third of all property taxes. So these massive benefits that can ideally help lower some of those local property tax rates. And because there's so few people working there, there's not a ton of traffic coming up. There's not a lot of requirements for police or other services. So they cost very little for these local communities to support, but they give a lot of tax revenue.
2: So when the president signed an executive order saying supply your own power, I'm thinking those mini nuclear power plants that they're talking about, green lighting. What are you thinking? Where does the power generate from for the data centers?
3: Well, a lot of it's going to come from good old fossil fuels. You're going to see a lot more gas turbines be restarted. Obviously, a lot of these data center companies are excited about the possibility of nuclear. You actually saw a big deal signed in Pennsylvania to restart the old Three Mile Island nuclear power plant, which some of your listeners may remember had suffered not a meltdown, but a minor nuclear accident back in the 70s. But the demand for power of these is so high, they're just starting up anything they can, anywhere they can. On the whole, I think that's going to be good for American energy and electricity. But it's also good to make sure these data centers actually pay the cost of the electricity they're consuming, which hasn't always been the case. But most of the time you see these data centers actually doing a real effort to make sure there's new power coming online along with the data centers.
2: So the CEO of Potmos Hosting, they built smaller ones. And he says that he has a huge problem with the behemoth companies building these monstrous data centers. I want to get your take, but I want you to hear his point of view. Cut 44.
1: the real sweet spot is that Goldilocks zone for a data center, and data centers can be built in a way that's really sustainable. Patmos built the first actually assessed clean energy data center in history, but that happens in like the 10 to 50 megawatt zone. That's also where the economics make the most sense. And we think that's where the market's really going. And I think there is rightful friction and hesitation against big tech promises. And so we'll see where that happens, but it might surprise you to know that I'm not entirely opposed to data center moratoriums of 100 megawatts or more.
2: What do you think about that, Judge? Do you need the 100 megawatts or more?
3: Well, I'm a big believer in capitalism, so I think the market's going to settle this question. Obviously, a lot of big companies in America think you need these. You're looking at what now appears to be a $50 billion data center being built in Richland Parish, Louisiana. And yeah, you see hundreds of thousands of square feet. You see over a gigawatt in power use, so many multiples of what the speaker there was mentioning. I think he is talking his book a little bit, which is understandable. He's worried about competition from those big data centers, and there's certainly going to be a place for those smaller ones in the future. But we're going to need the entire range of data centers for all the things we're going to keep doing and doing more online.
2: And Judge, you know, it's no secret that it's harder to build things in these blue states. In New York, they just had a moratorium, right? Not going to build it. We're going to build a solar plant center, have a solar farm. We're not going to build a data center. And in California, it's almost impossible. So, and they want to get rid of gas cars. So that's not going to be possible. It's going to be up to the next governor to realize it, just like it's not possible with all these other pie in the sky promises. So what's going to happen to states like that when it comes to having AI and when it comes to storage? Your phone bills and everything else are going to be more expensive.
3: Yeah, it's a real shame because states like New York, which are seeing increased taxes, which are seeing increased out-migration to other states, which are actually seeing higher electricity prices, not from data centers, but from all of the green energy mandates they're putting on their electricity sector. And something that could actually help pay a lot of these local taxes, could make a lot of people in the state unbelievably wealthy. Just for example, you see many people in Pennsylvania or elsewhere selling their land for millions or tens of millions of dollars for these data centers. They're totally foregoing all of those benefits. Now, again, I understand why some local communities may have concerns about the noise or the placement or any particular aspects of the data center, but it should just foreclose that possibility entirely. Yeah, absolutely crazy. They're missing out on one of the biggest booms in American history and cutting off all of their local taxpayers, all of the workers who could benefit from this. And frankly, there a lot of those are going to move to other places that are more welcoming of economic growth.
2: Yeah, I mean, there's no doubt about it. But we already saw this with fracking, didn't we? When we saw the blue states to say, no, we're not going to do that. And then we watch Ohio and we watch Pennsylvania and we watch Oklahoma, literally, and Texas, of course, boom, because of fracking. And, you know, you do environmental studies, you be smart about it, and then you build it.
3: Absolutely, Brian. I don't understand, frankly, why some people aren't angrier about the fracking bans. I know they are, but there's lots of people that are living in tiny, you know, two-bedroom houses or even trailers that are sitting on what could be $10 million land, and the government's refusing them to get that money. I would be just spitting bullets, and you're actually going to see a similar situation with data centers here. A lot of working-class Americans out there who could provide for generations if they were just allowed to develop are being shut off just like they were in the fracking situation.
2: Judge Glock is with us. He's director of research and a senior fellow at the Manhattan Institute. So, Judge, the other thing is pipelines. You know, we watch pipelines. They have to be built around New York to get and Massachusetts, and they got to go and get oil and gas from other countries while Pennsylvania says, no problem, bring it on. So that's one thing. I think New Jersey is also a problem with that, too. That, to me, is really ignorance when it comes to pipelines. Yes, of course, if there's some type of terror attack, they might hit a pipeline. That might be a problem, but that's a terror attack. I know the president was talking to doing some barter with the governor to get it done. Do you know where that's at?
3: I don't know where that particular situation is at, but you're entirely right that it's an incredible own goal or kind of shooting themselves in the foot. in these circumstances. One, for oil pipelines, the alternative to moving it on a pipeline is moving it by truck, which wastes more energy, which is more dangerous, which are all the other things. And on the natural gas sort of pipelines, this is the foremost sector of growth in the energy field right now. Natural gas is what's powering a lot of these new data centers. It's what's powering the buildup. It's very quick. It's relatively clean, actually. There's a lot of benefits to this. And all of the people that maybe 5-6 years ago that were hoping to move the entire electricity sector green now have to at least privately admit that's impossible. Like, we have an unbelievable growth in energy. These data centers do use a lot. It's about 6% of all electricity right now, and it's going to grow to about 20% in a decade. Like, this is just a huge amount of electricity. And there's no way to meet that without pipelines, without more natural gas, without more fracking that you already discussed. And the idea that they can do this by doing like what New York did, not only banning new data centers, but shutting down the Indian Point nuclear power plant, trying to solve this all through solar power panels and windmills. It's just foolish. There's no way it's going to happen. And those more pro-development states are going to figure this out and get those gains.
2: So where are we at with nuclear? I know the president's efforting to pick up the pace when it comes to getting nuclear. We know it burns clean, and we know where everyone's wary of the risk. So your thoughts about where we're at with nuclear, because now the Europeans are realizing they made a mistake in overreacting to what happened in Japan, and they're realizing it too, aren't they?
3: Yeah. So one of the simplest things we can do is stop closing down the nuclear power plants we have. I mean, this is an absolutely insane thing. Whatever your opinions on starting new plants up, the fact that we have states like California with Diablo and New York with Indian Point, actually closing them down is just absolutely foolish. And I really can't see the logic to it. Even for if you're a climate change fanatic, that was green energy for them. And yet, nonetheless, they still forced the closure. So stopping that is important. I think states are realizing, again, say starting up the Three Mile Island, Pennsylvania, that this can happen and they can do it. Now, the big change is actually in the Nuclear Regulatory Commission, which President Trump is pointing some very strong people right there that are single-mindedly focused on making sure America leads in nuclear energy. And I actually talked with the chairman not so long ago, and they're removing the unnecessary paperwork. They're removing the tests that don't have anything to do with contemporary nuclear power. They're encouraging what these call small modular reactors that, to your point, can power some of these data centers ideally. I'm pretty bullish in the long run on this. There's a lot of possibility. And with our energy demand being what it is, we have to rely on all sorts of possible power. Nuclear's got to be part of it.
2: And Judge Glock, I do not want to get you into politics, but I just want to know, if the Democrats do get back into power, has the green fever broken? Do you still think we're going to have people making statements like we're going to get rid of oil and gas cars and we're going to exist without data centers and we're going to, you know, everyone's going to have a solar panel in their living room? Do you think that Al Gore mania, what Joe Biden ran on, is that fever broken for both sides?
3: I think it's going to be mainly rhetorical from now on, in the sense of they're going to talk a lot about it. But in terms of actually pushing policies, especially at the federal level, that are going to drive up prices, they know the American public is not going to put up with that right now. They were pushing this in the 2010s or early 2020s when you had basically stable electricity prices. But with the recent inflation, with the increase in a lot of the green energy mandates that they've been putting on in recent years, you've seen a very sharp increase in electricity prices. Frankly, actually in the states that have seen the least data center growth, which contradicts those people who say this is all because of data centers. And the idea that they can actually transition the economy away from this while having this incredibly growth electricity, I think privately they know that's impossible.
2: I just hope that fever is broken. We can get back to the real world and stop debating the Paris Climate Change Summit. Nobody brings that up anymore. I hope it changes and stays that way. Judge, not only are you a fountain of information, you even have a fantastic radio and television voice, and I am very jealous. Judge, thanks so much for joining us.
3: Oh, thanks so much, Brian. It was a lot of fun.
2: Back in a moment.
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13: I don't know about you, but my social media feeds are flooded with lotions and potions and gadgets, all promising to unlock different components of longevity. But if you log off, take a step back from all the hype, you'll find that the actual keys to a longer, healthier life are hiding in plain sight. There are four of them. Number one, nutrition. The Mediterranean diet really is the gold standard. Number two, exercise. You should be getting 150 minutes of moderate intensity exercise or 75 minutes of vigorous intensity exercise every week, plus strength training and stretching. Number three, sleep. 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You should be getting 7 to 9 hours a night. And finally, number four, often gets forgotten, socialization. 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
1: I want your viewers to say how much I love to watch Israel eliminating the Hamas leadership.
2: Then you may overall, like this.
1: I know that upsets a lot of your viewers and a lot of your founders.
2: Yeah.
1: So, but I think it's a great thing. The question is, where does your trash outlet come from and who's funding it? And now you're sticking a microphone in my face. So.
2: It's on your face. Are you okay with Prime Minister Netanyahu being
1: okay
2: in the United States?
1: I love killing Hamas leadership.
3: That is John Fetterman being harassed by some pro-Palestinian outlet who wants to know how he feels about Bibi Netanyahu being what they say is a terrorist or should be arrested by the ICC. And Fetterman will just take that on. One thing, he is, like me, he's vehemently pro-Israel. Not that every country is perfect. We're not perfect. But the thing about us, we try to be. And your most criticism on Israel is that they're defending themselves. They don't wait to be victimized. You hit them once, it's going to hit you 10 times. I don't care how popular it is. And you'll find out when Netanyahu is gone and the next prime minister is in, whenever that is, you'll realize if the guy or the woman is worth anything, which they will be, they will do the same thing. Their different policies will be on economics and maybe messaging. But when it comes to security, there's not a sliver of difference between any party that emerges from Israel. You might think Netanyahu is the worst. I don't. He's out for his country. There's nothing wrong with that. And he's got a great relationship with the president. So good, the president will get mad. And he'll get mad at the president. And it doesn't matter. That's called respect. Okay, you felt like I went too far. I feel like I got a point of view. How do we move forward? And they move forward. Right now, the president of the United States is having a cabinet meeting, but he's having it at Camp David. What I think substantive meetings will take place afterwards, and it'll take place about going forward with Epic Fury 2, they're going to really look to pound Iran once and for all. And I think there'll be convulsions and there'll be some proxy action. But in the end, we got to bring this thing to a head because the current situation is Iran thinks by surviving, they're winning. And we're not hearing enough. We're not hearing enough about the hits that we're doing, the damage that we're inflicting on Iran and the setbacks in which they're experiencing, because we just don't see the video. Quick, I want you to hear Rebecca Heinrichs talk about what China is doing. How are they getting rearmed? We think China is sending weapons. Cut 5.
4: If the United States is going to be restrained by not delivering these weapons, we would expect the Chinese obviously not to be helping the country that we are in a war with right now. It would be a major escalation on the part of the Chinese to get engaged in this.
3: And Ambassador Matt Whitaker of NATO, cut 6.
5: China needs to stay out of this fight. We have all sorts of both military and economic ways to deal with this type of situation.
3: Yeah, and that's the message. You want to come here in September? I know about the covert and I know about the axis of evil and all that, but I hope there's a practical side to China. I also saw the Secretary of Treasury say they're slowing down their delivery of rare earth. Join me Sunday, 10 o'clock on One Nation, among my guests, Douglas Brinkley, Bruce Blakeman. We're going to have Jimmy Failla and Lieutenant Colonel Robert Schaefer, leadership, the Green Beret way. Don't miss 10 o'clock. Thanks for listening. Brian Kilmeade here.
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8: 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Avoid leaning over or arching your lower back. Allow your arms to swing naturally in coordination with your legs. Keep your gaze forward, your jaw relaxed, and then just breathe in through your nose and out through your mouth. I'm Dr. Sanjay Gupta, helping you live a better life.
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10: A cabinet meeting underway at Camp David on Lisa Brady, Fox News.
11: This is a talented group of people.
10: And the open session is rare on the Maryland campus, where meetings usually happen behind closed doors. President Trump focusing first on the state of the nation.
11: America is safer and stronger and far more successful than it was 2 years ago, and I think, frankly, than it ever was. I don't think it's ever been anything like this.
10: Countering Democrat criticism that he's making things less affordable ahead of the midterms. The conflict with Iran expected to be a top focus of the meeting.
11: And we have a war that's going on. I guess you call it a war. Maybe I call it a military operation. They have no navy. It's been obliterated. Their air force has been obliterated. They have no planes. Their missiles have been largely, they have some left. They have some, but they have far fewer than they had 4 or 5 months ago.
10: But Iran keeps firing at commercial ships and U.S. forces in the region, prompting renewed U.S. strikes. The president reportedly weighing a plan to hit Iran harder, though he has not ruled out making a deal. The president also just said he does not think Iran is to blame for a cyber attack on a water system that remains under investigation in Minnesota. A deadly outbreak of Legionnaire's disease in New York City is declared over.
12: New York City's health department says the incubation period for new cases of Legionnaire's disease has passed and that there is no longer an elevated risk of exposure on the Upper East Side of Manhattan. The disease has an incubation period of 2 to 14 days after exposure, and the last day that anyone who lives, works, or visited the area began feeling symptoms was 2 weeks ago.
10: Fox's Tanya J. Powers. The outbreak sickened more than 90 people, killing 7. All of the cooling towers that tested positive for the bacteria were disinfected. 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
7: A better life with Dr. Sanjay Gupta.
8: They say consistency is key, but sometimes you just got to switch it up. A new study out of Harvard School of Public Health found that varying your exercise routine could add years to your life. What exercise someone did didn't matter much. What did matter was that all the exercises together worked all the muscle groups in their body. Now, an added benefit to changing things up is it can help you push through the plateau effect. That's when your body gets so efficient at doing something that you actually stop getting better at it. And we know from previous research that specializing in any one sport at a young age can make someone actually more prone to injury. And as experts we talk to point out, even elite athletes switch up things with their workouts, making sure to target strength, cardio, flexibility, balance, and doing that every single week. I'm Dr. Sanjay Gupta, helping you live a better life.
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16: I'm Sybil Summers. Texas gas prices head south once again. Here's Mike Traina.
17: The average gas price in the Lone Star State now sits at $3.64 for a gallon of regular unleaded. The AAA Texas Weekend Gas Watch survey indicates that price is 6 cents less than a week ago. Drivers in El Paso are experiencing the highest gas in the state at $3.99 per gallon, while those in the McAllen area are paying the least at $3.49. Metroplex fueling stations are charging $3.60 a gallon, while the national average is $4.09. Mike Traina, KLIF News.
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18: Northbound I-35E at Harry Hines Raceway in Dallas. You got some road construction up in the right lane. It is causing just some very brief delays, 2 or 3 minutes as you come up from Regal Row. Also, if you're traveling on 45 northbound, seeing a little bit of slow traffic between 30 and Woodall Rogers with KLIF right now traffic. I'm Michael Scott.
16: Your 570 KLIF forecast.
19: Today, still a heat advisory from noon through 8 this evening, sunny and hot. High near 104 this afternoon, heat stress reading 111 in the shade. Light southwesterly winds. Tonight, partly cloudy, low near 81. Tomorrow, partly cloudy, breezy and hot. Less humid, though, with a high of 97, low near 76. Northeast winds 15 to 20 and gusty. Sunday, sunny and 96 degrees. Monday, we're back to near 100. Tuesday could be over 100 again. I'm meteorologist Brad Barton.
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0: 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It's Brian Kilmeade.
3: So glad you're there. It's the Brian Kilmeade Show. It's been a really busy week, and a good kind of busy. I mean, the Joe Biden tapes we're not even talking about. We're talking about now a movement in Gaza. I wasn't expecting that. How about WNBA? I never thought we'd be talking about anything with the WNBA beyond Caitlin Clark, but tangentially, yeah, because Sophia Cunningham and this ridiculous league with these horrible owners and terrible marketing plan has allowed that to be front and center. So there's a lot going on today, as well as looking at everything in the economy. And we got on our show, Vice Admiral Robert Harwood. Keep in mind, too, everybody's talking about our YouTube channel, youtube.com/@TheBrianKilmeade Show. You get highlights and additional information. Today is going to be an interesting day for me. So I started on Fox and Friends, great. Then radio show, understood. And then I'm going to be doing the Sunday show, tape some of it early, some of it live. And then I'm going to be doing Jimmy Fallon's show. And then I'll be doing Jesse Waters' show, but I'll be hosting that. So it's going to be fun. And we'll bring you behind the scenes with a big tape on that. So let's get to the big three.
20: Number three.
21: We know that socialism is sensible, it's practical, and it's popular, and that is why our candidates are winning. That is why the establishment media is so confused.
3: They are confused, and I am confused that you are even out there. DSA, 120,000 members. The Dem divide on display on primary season stops down in Michigan as the Bernie bros take on the liberals led by Schumer and Whitmer. The stakes have never been higher for a party that was supposed to be cruising along to a big midterm win, but not so fast.
20: Number two.
22: This is an absolute disaster for Europe. And it's the direct result of open borders, socialist, crazy policies. This is a vision of America's future if the socialists, the communists take power.
3: Or Joe Biden comes back. That's Niall Gardner from the UK, used to work for Margaret Thatcher. Have you seen this? The EU, we told you, Spain, the latest European nation to open up their border and get punished for it as millions flood their gates at 12,000 an hour are coming from Morocco, literally swimming to the country, overwhelming the guards and coming into Spain. And guess what? If you're in Spain, you're in the EU, you can go everywhere and anywhere. When will they learn to take care of their citizens before the third world? Dare I say, Donald Trump told you this in 2016.
20: Number one.
1: What are the prospects? Listen, we go to back to major combat operations. There's got a couple of months left to do it. This is Israel and the United States. Our target list has expanded. It'll force, I believe, a pathway to for the regime to collapse.
3: That is General Jack Keane with me on Fox and Friends. War spreading, and it's likely a good thing. Iran has targeted Saudi Arabia, Kuwait, and Jordan a week with drones and rockets. And I think in the long run, this is a good thing because all our Gulf allies realize they're in this together. And the one enemy, the one common denominator is in Iran. President of the United States is at Camp David with everybody. It's a cabinet meetings. Everyone's there. But I think mostly this is going to be about what we do going forward. And for the next 14 days, it's got to be 24 hours around the clock. Look, I don't want to spend a ton of money, but we have to escalate to de-escalate. I said this in May. So do you guys. Even if you weren't for it. We all know that Iran's the problem. How we attack it, when we attack it, you want to debate that. I think President Trump did the right thing. But I don't think the MOU was good. I think it allowed Iran to think they won and took a breath and controlled the strait. Now it's going to be harder. Here's more from General Keane. Cut to.
1: This is a huge step forward. I mean, clearly, this goes back to October of 25 when President Trump broke the deal.
3: Number three.
1: So we went to a ceasefire on April the 7th and then negotiations on the 8th. That was after 38 days of epic fury, and we had about 14 days to go. The incentive to do that was who? It was Iran was saying they were willing to talk about removing restrictions on the Strait of Hormuz. Well, here we are almost 4 months later, and we're nowhere near a deal over the Straits of Hormuz, which is the original reason for going to the ceasefire. There's no prospects, I think, of any deal on a nuclear enterprise. Certainly, I believe our negotiating team has got to come to the conclusion that we are not going to make a deal with them. They thought the deal was possible, and I kept telling that to the president for sure. The facts speak for themselves, and time certainly is a determination here. After 4 months, I don't think we're close to either one of them.
3: Look, munitions and interceptors are an issue. We can pull some from other places. We're just worried about if another flare-up comes out, and I would love to help Ukraine too. But our problem is our big four do not manufacture quickly, whether it's the way the Pentagon conducts things, the slow in which they pay, whatever it is, it's fixable. And we got to react. When I see, you know, I know the sophistication of our weapons is to the point where we can't manufacture like we did with planes and tanks during World War II. Because the good news is our weapons are so much better. But the bad news is it takes more time to assemble them in theory. But now we got Silicon Valley that's got to get involved. Over 100 companies now folded into the Pentagon. We got to quickly build up these forces. And look, what Ukraine has done with 500 defense manufacturers in that country with a war raging around it. We should do the same thing with peace here at home, I believe. Rebecca Heinrichs on the fact that China is about to sell $50 million worth of manpad, shoulder-fired missiles that could be wreak havoc on our F-35s and the F-16s. Cut five.
2: If the United States is going to be restrained by not delivering these weapons, we would expect the Chinese, obviously, not to be helping the country that we are in a war with right now. It would be a major escalation on the part of the Chinese to get engaged in this.
3: And they're talking about the U.S. not delivering weapons to Taiwan. And we should have delivered the weapons. It shouldn't have been up for conversation. But that's the way China thanks us for not delivering additional weapons to Taiwan by delivering weapons to China. Excuse me, but to Iran. Are you kidding me? Matt Whitaker, the ambassador to NATO, cut six.
5: China needs to stay out of this fight. We have all sorts of both military and economic ways to deal with this type of situation.
3: So let's move to some good news that I was not expecting, but I'm pleased to announce. I know there could be trip ups and it could be a false start, but they're on their way. I'm talking about what's happening in Gaza.

0: extremely happy. I know. Keep in mind, they've been working on this for over a year since we got the hostages out. This is Jared and Whitaker and Witkoff at their best. I really haven't seen much success outside this, but this is very impressive. I want you to hear what General Jack Keane said. Now, I was going to lead with Iran with him today, and he said, Brian, we got to do Gaza. It's a bigger deal. Cut three. I'm sorry, cut two.
1: This is a huge step forward. I mean, clearly, this goes back to October of 25 when President Trump brokered the deal, remember, to get the hostages out in exchange for prisoners, to go to a ceasefire, and also to get humanitarian relief in for the Palestinian people. And then they put together a framework going forward which would eventually get Hamas to disarm, give up political and military control, and Israel would pull out of the Gaza area. And but of course Hamas has been resisting all of that for months since that time. 9 months have passed, but the persistence of the Trump team here deserves a lot of credit, and also Egypt participating, Turkey and Qatar in this.
0: Yes, please keep it going. I mean, if you could get some peace, semblance of peace there, they'll stop these protests and allow the anti-Semitism to subside to a degree, even though it's heavily scripted and financed around the world. So this is something I wasn't expecting. Yesterday, I looked up and I thought, what is happening? And I was seeing thousands, tens of thousands. Now it turns out Moroccans who have swam about 3 miles into Spain. And they're just overwhelming the guards who evidently were told, just let them come. Are you kidding me? Who would allow that to happen? When this happened with Haiti and we saw 8 million people come in minimum that we know of under Joe Biden, it's a disaster. They're letting 12,000 an hour into Spain. And this isn't by coincidence. This is a policy. This is a crazy liberal leader who I had a chance to meet at the World Cup final. A terrible guy, a terrible leader. He's just awful. And he has set a policy. He says, the migrant surge of 12,000 an hour, over a million, the migrant surge has been linked by Spanish authorities and critics to a Supreme Court ruling that limits the immediate return of migrants intercepted after reaching Ceuta by sea. So if you swim there 3 miles, you get to stay a while. You can't be immediately deported. So everyone in Morocco says, Morocco sucks. I'm going to Spain. I could be part of the EU. But instead, they don't try to blend in like a melting pot. They try to actually convert the culture in the country they invade. The events have reignited debate over Spain's immigration policy, with supporters viewing the amnesty as a way to integrate undocumented workers. Undocumented? They got there illegally, you idiots. So at least 9 people are dead. I think the number is now up to 18 on the transition. The crisis comes after Spain launched a mass regularization amnesty program for undocumented migrants. This is the second policy. The program offered a pathway to legal status for an estimated 1.1 million applicants who came here before 2025. So you are rewarding people who broke the law and came to your country, many of which have to live off your social safety net. And you guys have no money for defense. You have no money to build up your society. But now you're letting other cultures bleed into your culture wantonly, randomly. Who would ever agree to this? This is a disaster. Niall Gardner, who was a former Margaret Thatcher advisor from the UK, they've also had a terrible policy when it comes to illegal immigrants. Cut 13.
2: This is an absolute disaster for Europe, and it's the direct result of open borders, socialist crazy policies, frankly, including a mass amnesty for illegal immigrants in Spain. And this is the result. At least 50,000 illegal migrants crossed into Spanish territory yesterday. Many more will cross in today. Some estimates indicate that the figure is far too low. There could be perhaps 80 to 100,000 migrants who've crossed into Spanish territory. And this is a vision of America's future if the socialists, the communists take power in the United States in 2029.
0: So it's absolutely true. And keep in mind, we just watched this. We watched everyone tell us the border was sealed, Mayorkas. We watched Biden say everything's fine, and he let 8 million people in. Now we know he's cognitively addled, as we knew, but now confirmed. And the vice president had a chance to define herself. For example, they gave J.D. Vance

0: job on fraud. Tell me he hasn't done a phenomenal job. They gave, and by the way, not just blue states. I'm talking about red states, Ohio. They're cracking down in Ohio. Today, I just interviewed the Attorney General, Alan Wilson, who wants to run for governor on South Carolina. They found millions of dollars there. Doesn't matter. It's federal money being abused. They want to find it and rein it in. They gave Kamala Harris a job. They said the border. Now we know. We've seen President Trump seal it. Seal it. I mean, there's something like 12,000 people that have come here over the last 2.5 years, opposed to 8 million. I don't even think the 12,000 got in. I don't think anybody's getting in. So if you want to know the mindset of the migrant, here is some. Here's a soundbite of an unnamed migrant on why they're crossing into Spain. Cut 15.
1: It's very tough. The police officers tried to stop us, but our will and our determination, we could came here.
0: Yeah. These are all, these aren't people that have horrible situations. They're not overcoming civic unrest. They're not trying to be, they're not being attacked by terrorists. They're not wounded. They're not desolate. They're not starving. These are all men. I haven't seen any women. All men in their 20s. Why would they be coming there? Come on, please. I know Spain is better than Morocco, but you're going to go there if past is prologue and not try to blend in and be part of the Spanish culture. You're going to try to bring Morocco to Spain. So Jim Ferguson, a former British Parliament candidate with Brexit, was on The Bottom Line last night. I want to share some of what he said. Cut 19.
2: A lot of people are arguing that this is by design. Perhaps it's to get votes. Perhaps it's to get them to remain in power. But it's quite unprecedented. And the European people themselves are seeing their communities overrun. This has been happening for a long time now. This latest episode in Ceuta, Spain, I think has brought it back into the focus again. And it's great that Fox News are focusing in on this as well. Up until quite recently, America had the problem at the southern border. With the U.S. administration under Trump, that has now stopped. So hopefully we can get some changes of governments. But Pedro Sanchez is a far-left socialist in Spain, and he's completely losing control, or it may be worse than that. It might be by design.
0: I'm sorry. And, I don't know a lot about the euro. I've only been to Europe 3 times, maybe 4. But evidently, if you get into Spain, you got the Euro pass, you're going everywhere. And then if you get amnesty in Spain, you're going everywhere. In Italy, they're panicked. Why? Because Meloni's conservative. She's up for election. And they realize they could be coming to Italy and she's going to have a problem again. So she came forward and she said this. The images coming from Quetta are striking and demonstrate once again the uncontrolled illegal immigration poses a concrete threat to security of European borders. She goes on. So she recognizes it. My hope is they all recognize it. This should not be a partisan issue. You should take pride in your country and control who comes into your country. 1-866-408-7669.
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11: How often do you stop to wonder whether you should share something that's revealing, maybe even embarrassing, with a partner, a friend, or even your boss? In her new book called Revealing, The Underrated Power of Oversharing, behavioral scientist Leslie John says doing just that can help you deepen relationships that are vital to your life. We need people to trust us in order to get things like love, friendship, and career success. That's what she told us. When you make yourself vulnerable by revealing something sensitive, it does make other people trust you. In turn, when you ask someone to reveal something about themselves, showing that interest will generally lead someone to like you more. Why? Because people like to be asked about themselves, she says. It also signals that they are discriminating and choosy, but in a good way. I'm Dr. Sanjay Gupta, helping you live a better life.
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24: I'm not running for anything, so I can say whatever the I want. And here's what I think. I think Chuck Schumer's a piece of and that he my dad over. Mitch Pelosi at the time also was involved in that. And so I don't have anything nice to say about it.
25: We're not fans of Nancy.
24: And I'm supposed to be the guy that says, oh, but you know what? For what Nancy Pelosi has contributed to this country and to the Democratic Party, I'm not supposed to that, man.
0: Okay. Hunter Biden. First off, I know he's your dad. But Nancy Pelosi and Chuck Schumer should not have your ire. They pointed out late what everybody knew early that was not invested in the Democratic Party. Your dad shot. He never should have been president. And you, if you weren't on crack, should have made sure he didn't run for president. Instead, you pushed him not only to run, but to run for re-election. And because they stepped up in June and told him to step aside, are you kidding? I mean, are you still on crack? And this tough guy attitude and him going at different outlets, calling out the Democratic Party might be entertaining. And I want to share it with you just because I want to give you all angles. I got no patience for this guy because nobody hurt his family and Joe Biden more than him. Think about how much time they wasted as he was on crack, failing out of the military, leaving a laptop at a repair shop, causing so much embarrassment to himself and his family. Think about how he left his wife and kids for his brother's widow.
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1: Pelosi, President Trump gathering his cabinet at Camp David for a stacked agenda, including Iran and a potential breakthrough in Gaza.
2: President Trump told our colleague Jackie Heinrich this morning about Iran. It's going well. All you can do is keep winning. Then eventually something will happen. But we're hitting them hard, knocking them out for a loop. He seems a lot more upbeat about this peace deal in Gaza, though, explaining the agreement will be carried out in carefully structured phases. As disarmament is completed, Israeli forces will withdraw.
1: Fox's Peter Ducey, an invasion in Spain as some 60,000 migrants from Morocco stormed the border.
3: Tens of thousands of people, mostly from Morocco, surged across the border into the Spanish territory, really without anyone stopping them. The military has now been deployed to help restore order.
1: Fox's Jeff Paul, officials say about 25,000 people voluntarily returned to Morocco. 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
4: Well, we had a wreck reported on eastbound I-30 at Great Southwest Parkway. I think whatever was there may have cleared. Traffic appears to be unwinding in the area. Coming over from 360, northbound I-35E at Harry Hines Raceway. That road construction in Dallas in the right lane. So that's causing a 2 or 3 minute delay. With KLIF Right Now Traffic, I'm Michael Scott.
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5: There are lots of things you can measure to get an idea of how healthy you are at any given moment. Temperature, heart rate, blood pressure, just to name a few. But how about how healthy you will be and how long you're likely to live? According to a new study out of the University at Buffalo, two simple strength tests are pretty accurate at predicting longevity in older women. One is hand grip strength, and the other is how quickly people can stand up from a seated position without using their arms. By the way, I remember interviewing former President Jimmy Carter when he was quite old and being really impressed how he just popped out of the chair without using his arms. Not a lot of older people can actually do that. But I think the message here is that maintaining strength as you age is going to help you perform everyday activities, but also help you avoid injury and stay independent. I'm Dr. Sanjay Gupta, helping you live a better life.
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1: I know it's really hard. Will may not be a principle of war, but it's a principle of leadership. When you get into a gunfight like this, who's got the stronger will to finish? The fact of the matter is, if you let a bad team stick around for a long time, like you've seen in football in the fourth quarter, they can tend to do something that you weren't expecting. So you got to close them out early. I think we've gone beyond that. I think we should close them out now, figure a way to finish this fight. I don't think we're close in that regard of finishing the job if we're just dependent on bombing.
2: So what I understand, and just I look for little nuances that explain action. And one thing that happened is they were talking to the Iranians, and they were just real. That surprise attack in Jordan threw them. Because they realize, you know, even I think Witkoff is realizing I can't deal with these guys. Because they were having detailed conversations. And then Tehran had the surprise attack on American service members in Jordan. And they said, and by the way, they had to really scramble to knock those four rockets out of the sky. They had to shoot off a lot in order to knock them down. And they did. So they go, listen, we can't deal with these guys. And then we watch him hit Saudi Arabia, Aramco. We watch him try to shut down the Red Sea with the Houthis. We watch the Iraqi militias that are affiliated with Iran do what they do, as well as what the IRGC is doing. And they've had it. And that's why I believe in Camp David, they're coming up with something like Epic Fury 2, which means around-the-clock hits. Vice Admiral Robert Harwood joins us now. He is a senior advisor with the Iran Policy Project at the Jewish Institute for National Security of America. Admiral, do you know what? Is something about the surprise attack, out of all the attacks that have taken place, really changed things for this administration? Can you see how and why?
3: Well, it's not just this administration, Brian. It's broader than that. You're seeing the region come to bear now. You're seeing, look up in Lebanon, they've signed an agreement with the Israelis to disarm and disband Hezbollah. You're seeing Hamas now come to the table and agree to disarm and move towards peace. You're seeing a coalition come against the Houthis in Yemen, and you're even seeing Saudi participate in offensive operations. So I think all those things tied together, you're seeing political support in the region tied together with this commitment to go after the government and Iran and stop this crazy activity they've been doing for decades. So politically and operationally, both things have tied the turn. And I think what you're going to see, while we've always had these military options, I think you're going to see these financial and political activities enhanced. So they're going to maybe shut down all their borders, shut down their airspace, really starve them out financially to put additional pressure on the regime. So, yes, I think this is one of those tipping points that brings together that political, financial, or economic and military power, the full bear of all of those against Iran.
2: So, Admiral, you know what they're trying to do? They were trying to get the Gulf states to turn on us and say, look, because your affiliation with America, we're bombing you. Get rid of them. The foreign minister called Bulgaria because they found out we're using our bases in Bulgaria and said, stop using allowing America to use your bases. They warned the UK last week, too. It's not working. In Jordan, they try to hit American bases. Yeah, it's in Jordan, but they're ours. And then in Egypt, they just got Egypt involved. They hit one of our tankers and hit Egyptian property, but they're really aiming for us. Instead, the Saudis have a conference with 12 states, and they say, can we act in concert in order to stop Iran and protect ourselves? I'm fascinated by what's taking place. What are they capable of? You know what the assets they have. What are the Gulf states capable of when it comes to Iran without us?
3: Well, they've got everything that was, and it's always better to go to war with your partners in coalition. They bring intelligence. They bring humans, you know, Arab speakers. They bring military capability.
2: Do they have it? That's what I mean, Admiral.
3: Yeah, of course. They all have something to bring to the table and mass in and of itself. They all know they've at risk. But more importantly, politically aligning all this reinforces those military and economic opportunities. And it's going to come to when we want to shut down the borders. Now, you can do it with military strikes. But when all the Arab nations turned to Pakistan and said, hey, you've got to shut down your your borders that political power is demonstrated. So you'd much rather achieve these things politically without doing the bombings, because in the end, for the Iranian people, that plays out to be a much better solution. At the end of the day, when this government is changed and you have a government who wants to rebuild the infrastructure, they'll have assets to do that. But if the infrastructure is intact because we've been able to get the solution politically, then they can recover much quicker. So I can't reinforce how important this political support is to increase the pressure tied together with these economic options that the president have, and then using the military in support of both of those very powerful components of national power.
2: So, Admiral, you know, we're only getting one side of the story, and I know it must amaze you now that you're out of uniform. Not that you never watch the news, but 85% is against America in America. I mean, you would think we're not even bombing. So they hit a Jordan base, or they try to hit us in Egypt, yet we're hitting on a regular basis. I don't see much video. I kind of blame the Pentagon for that a little bit. But 85% are cheering against us, painting a dire picture. Does it astound you?
3: Right. I just can't believe that. That's counterintuitive. If you're an American and don't see a threat, don't understand what a nuclear-armed Iran, much less what the Islamic Revolution has been doing for four decades, you got to be blind and dumb almost. Look, Lebanon is a failed country because of Iran and its support of Hezbollah. Yemen is a failed country because of their support of the Houthis. The same thing's going on in Hamas. It's going on in Iraq. It's going on in Syria. And guess what? They have footholds in Europe, and you're starting to see it on our campuses. It's crazy. What American doesn't understand that? And look, we won't go and can't go to war with Russia and China because they're nuclear-armed states. Add another nuclear-armed state to that that would then control all the oil coming out of the Middle East. I don't see how Americans don't understand that. So I just can't accept that 85% of Americans are against that. I just can't accept that. I don't think that's a fact.
2: I know, but we're not seeing our side, and we're not hearing our side. There's very few people like you, Admiral, calling balls and strikes, where you just say, look, we're hitting this area, we're stopping this area, this is what we got to do, this is what the damage has been done. We've never had a president, I don't care if you voted for him or not, attack our enemy, who's been our enemy through eight presidents. So we've never had a president attack, period. We had Midnight Hammer last year. We had Soleimani in his first term. And this is the first time we've taken kinetic action against our vowed enemy, who says death to America is not a phrase, it's a policy. So we're taking this action. And then you go, okay, it's just Iran. No, it isn't just Iran, because Iran is spread with Hezbollah, Hamas, Islamic Jihad, and they did have a foothold in Syria. So we never could have any shot at peace as long as Iran's government was in power.
3: That's exactly right, Brian. And you left out the other two components, China and Russia. This is about today's Cold War, not the Cold War we had in the 50s and 60s. This is China's top source of very cheap oil. So it really undermines them at the end of the day. And Russia, the same, their allies. So all of this on the strategic level of the Islamic Revolution and the current Cold War is critical. And that's why this president understands that, why he was willing to strike, and why I'm convinced he's going to see this through to the end state. So again, you talk about that kinetic activity. Yes, he took out Soleimani and he strike, but now we've really got to tie in and reinforce that political and economic elements of power to bring Iran to its knees. I think the president's going to do that.
2: How close are we to doing that?
3: I think we're there. I think it's already started.
2: What do you mean?
3: Well, those things I said, you're seeing.
2: No, but I mean, the 24 hours of strikes haven't started yet, though, right?
3: No. But I mean, the whole campaign is more political, financial. And from all my friends in Iran, I'm getting these notes. They're cheering, man. They say, hey, look, we're ready to go. We're organizing in small groups. We need something that's going to provide that tipping point. So I see all these things going in the right direction. And don't forget, the president's been very strategic in time. This pressure of cutting them off financially is really boiling the frog in Iran right now. So time is on his behalf, and tying all these elements of power with the kinetic activity and support is going to be the things that get this done at the end of the day.
2: It's really going to be interesting. Why do you think, what do you about the timing that we have with this announcement on Hamas? That I know a few things have to happen and everything could fall apart. But the fact is, it said, okay, we're going to put our guns in storage or on ice, that we need the IDF to back out to the yellow line, and they are. We need you to reveal your tunnels. And I thought to myself, wow, you know, and evidently the Axios reporting at the Ayatollah's funeral, the IRGC went up to Hamas and they said, don't do this. And it looks like they're doing it anyway. What do you think about the timing?
3: You're exactly right. They're seeing the demise of the IRGC, the guy who pays them, the guy who sponsors them. They know they're going down the tubes. It's like a ship. The captain goes down with the ship. This crew doesn't want to go with them. So they want to make sure when Iran does implode, they can still exist. It's going to be tough without the support and funding. But again, they don't want to be held accountable like the Iranians. And you walk at the end of the day, there are going to be a lot of Iranians who the Iranian people are going to hold accountable. Hamas and Hezbollah don't want to end up in that situation. This is existential threats to all of them. And they're all now seeing the sinking ship, and they want to position themselves for survival because many won't. At the end of the day.
2: Yeah. So you are hearing from people in Iran, you mean a dozen or two dozen, that say
3: all my contacts and friends.
2: But they don't have any guns yet, right?
3: That's right. So they're looking for that tipping point. And that's why I always believe boots on the ground is a very attractive option for the U.S. And not for occupations, but to go into towns and show that we're there, we're for the people. And that may be able to give them that tipping point to overcome the IRGC and besiege, just as we saw the Artish do in 1979. So I think history's going to repeat itself here, and a lot of people are coming to that realization now.
2: So you would like to see troops on the ground, American troops in Iranian cities?
3: Well, I'm not saying I'd like to see. I think that's an option. These are all options the president had, and done smartly, done astutely, that could be that tipping point. And again, I'm not suggesting for occupation in Tehran, but I'm suggesting a raid in Kars or Jask or some of these outlying cities where we could protect our guys. But critical to that, again, is taking out, finishing the jobs with their missiles and drones. Because that would be turned inside if we put boots on the ground. So we've got to get that done. And that's part and parcel in getting the straits open again.
2: You know, I just don't know. I know this sounds rudimentary and you're the military expert, but if we were able to parachute the way we have landers land on Mars in those bubbles and they just drop them, I'm wondering if we were parachute and drop guns in the streets and drop weapons in the streets, why would that not be effective?
3: Well, you could be giving them to the wrong people, but that's where raids might be helpful.
2: When that's where intelligence.
3: When you get raid, you go in, take a town, you're going to see who's on your side, who comes out to cheer you, who comes out to fight you. That's the better method, I believe, to distribute arms, help build the insurgency, and start with these small outlying cities. So, again, I think these are all options and part of the broader strategy. So when the president decides to choose or exercise his options, will be predicated on how his strategy and the campaign unfolds.
2: Admiral, just something, just real quick, I got a couple of minutes left. Cover story of Newsweek this week that no one's talking about. No one reads magazines, but still, Newsweek, about Venezuela. For nearly three decades, Hugo Chavez and Maduro invoked socialism to justify their grip on the country. Now that they're gone, the Venezuelans are lining up to meet the Americans. Shell has signed a gas development deal with SLB, the world's largest oil field service company in the world, following a lapse of licenses. In May, Venezuela freed three former police officers who had spent 23 years in jail. They've let 670 political prisoners out, and political parties are now allowed, beginning to take root and organize. So all I can tell you is that raid, which was so brilliant, and it took the guts for the president to call it and the military to execute it, We actually are delivering a chance at democracy and freedom for people gradually, rather than all at once. They could have been, we're up to civil war. And this seems to be a success story that's unfolding. And we're just not giving enough attention to it because of Iran. Your thoughts?
3: Brian, extrapolate from that. Iran's five times the size, the number of people, oil, geography. That's exactly the end state for Iran. So the playbook is completely the same. It's going to take more effort, but a couple raids, the things that get us to that tipping point, and I think Iran transitions even quicker and much broader ramifications, because then it changes the whole Middle East. So the analogies are strikingly similar.
2: Do you think Cooper is going to consider that?
3: Well, it's the president at the end of the day.
2: I know, but the admiral's got to present. Yeah, he's got to present it.
3: Well, no, he's part of the whole effort, CIA, commerce. Okay. This is a whole of government entity. Brad's just, Admiral Cooper, excuse me, is just one part of the equation. He's the military component. This is the whole of government, and a campaign synchronized would get you the exact same results, but much more dramatically and much greater strategic ramifications.
2: Admiral, thanks so much. Always great talking to you. Tell your friends, I hope they can take their country back. Thank you, Admiral.
3: Thank you, Brian, and they will.
2: Good. Back in a moment.
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2: Hey, we're back. You know, Anthony Fauci's dominating this week and is taking the fifth. He even got into the Philadelphia Eagles press conference when he said, I'm going to Fauci you. I'm going to take the fifth. But there's a story in the Free Press today that just outlines some of the excerpts from Anthony Fauci's ridiculous and embarrassing diary. He writes this at one point. Big front page article about me appeared in the Washington Post. Very flattering. The situation with my national and international fame is explosive and really unimaginable. It's not hyperbole to say today that I am the most famous and talked about person in the country and one of the most recognizable persons in the world. Countless profiles on me, multiple media. I cannot even read all the things that are being written about me since I am so busy. Seriously, POTUS seems to be enamored of me, even though I'm taking the spotlight away from him, meaning Trump. We are developing a very unique and interesting relationship. Notice nothing positive. The entire Secret Service Corps is coming over to me and chatting. They let me into the gate first without even checking my ID. Everyone is worried about my health and welfare, probably because it's all over the place that I'm almost 80 years old. This is absolutely insane. And know what's so embarrassing? The people are still trying to cover for him. And what I'm going to talk about on One Nation Sunday at 10 o'clock Eastern time, I'm going to just talk about how the media blew the Russian hoax. You blew the laptop. You blew the cognitive decline, of Joe Biden. 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
17: If I were to ask you what makes for a good night's sleep, you'd probably say a dark, quiet room, not too many things on your mind. But every night when you go to get some Z's, how often do you really think about the temperature in your bedroom? Temperature may be one of the most underappreciated factors in sleep. That's according to the Senior Vice President of Research and Scientific Affairs at the National Sleep Foundation. We often hear about lights and screens and stress, but even modest changes in temperature and airflow can influence both how quickly you fall asleep and how deeply you stay asleep. Most experts will recommend a room temperature of 60 to 67 degrees Fahrenheit. You might also experiment with your sheets and what you actually wear to bed. Play around a bit and see what improves your sleep. You might be delightfully surprised. I'm Dr. Sanjay Gupta, helping you live a better life.
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18: He's holding out hope for a deal. I'm Lisa Brady, Fox News. But President Trump also says he's losing faith in Iran. He says they lie publicly about what's been discussed in talks.
19: All they do is make me angry. You know, you just make me angry.
18: During a cabinet meeting held at Camp David in Maryland, the president also not directly confirming or denying a report, he's considering a go-big plan against Iran.
19: We've already gone big. Look, I mean, what's big? They had 159 ships. That was their entire Navy, 159. Their entire Navy is laying at the bottom of the sea.
18: The president says Iran will not be allowed to have a nuclear weapon and that, for now, Americans can expect strikes and counterstrikes to continue after Iran's attempted attack on U.S. forces in Jordan this week. The president also suggesting that degrading Iran and its proxies helped lead to a deal with Hamas, which confirms it will disarm in Gaza as Israeli forces withdraw, though many questions remain about implementing the agreement, which is part of the U.S.-brokered ceasefire first announced last October. President Trump agrees with his acting U.S. Attorney General Todd Blanche, who says an anti-weaponization fund is dead.
19: But, you know, I wish it weren't, to be honest with you. I think people were horribly treated, horribly abused.
18: The fund was aimed at compensating people claiming they were unfairly targeted by the government, potentially including people involved in the Capitol riot. Some Republicans senators want a written guarantee the fund is scrapped as part of the confirmation process for Blanche to be Attorney General.
19: Todd Blanche is a very, very good man, and he shouldn't be in the middle of this.
18: A Senate panel delayed its vote to advance the nomination this week. Spain's Interior Ministry says half of some 60,000 migrants have returned to Morocco a day after surging into the Spanish territory of Ceuta. Security forces clashing with some as Spain deployed its military to restore order after the border breach. At least 57 deaths reported. 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
17: If I were to ask you what makes for a good night's sleep, you'd probably say a dark, quiet room, not too many things on your mind. But every night when you go to get some Z's, how often do you really think about the temperature in your bedroom? Temperature may be one of the most underappreciated factors in sleep. That's according to the Senior Vice President of Research and Scientific Affairs at the National Sleep Foundation. We often hear about lights and screens and stress, but even modest changes in temperature and airflow can influence both how quickly you fall asleep and how deeply you stay asleep. Most experts will recommend a room temperature of 60 to 67 degrees Fahrenheit. You might also experiment with your sheets and what you actually wear to bed. Play around a bit and see what improves your sleep. You might be delightfully surprised. I'm Dr. Sanjay Gupta, helping you live a better life.
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23: I'm Sybil Summers. Iran said U.S. strikes killed three of its soldiers Thursday as the latest round of attacks threatened to engulf more countries in the region. Jordan says it intercepted Iranian missiles for a second consecutive day, while Kuwait said a strike there killed one person. Drone strikes at an Egyptian port sparked fires on two natural gas vessels Wednesday in what appeared to be the first time Egypt has been targeted. The origin of that attack remains unknown. 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
1: A little bit of heavy traffic as you make your way along Highway 80, traveling eastbound from 40 over to Terrell, right around Windmill Farms. The right lane is blocked with construction. Going to back things up 3 or 4 minutes. 35E northbound at Harry Hines Raceway in Dallas. You've got road construction in the right lane. A couple of minutes on that backup. With KLIF right now traffic, I'm Michael Scott.
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3: Today, still a heat advisory from noon through 8 this evening. Sunny and hot. High near 104 this afternoon. Heat stress reading 111 in the shade. Light southwesterly winds. Tonight, partly cloudy. Low near 81. Tomorrow, partly cloudy, breezy and hot. Less humid, though, with a high of 97. Low near 76. Northeast winds 15 to 20 and gusty. Sunday, sunny and 96 degrees. Monday, we're back to near 100. Tuesday could be over 100 again. I'm meteorologist Brad Barton.
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0: Rising from the heart of the swamp, a beacon of truth is casting its light. 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
1: All right, 844-484-3872, 844-4-THE-USA. That's the way to join us today from coast to coast, from sea to shining sea. Get in here on the program. Senator Rick Scott going to join us at the top of the next hour. We'll chat with him about his desire to forego his vacation to get the Save America Act passed. It'd be nice to do that, wouldn't it? A little election integrity would be nice. Christmas would come early. That would be fantastic. We'll keep our eyes on that. One of the reasons why it's been such a slog is because some of these establishment Republican rhino senators refuse to do the job that they're supposed to do. Sometimes they pretend like they support election integrity. But then when push comes to shove or their election's over and they've already been fired by the voters of Texas, then they become completely useless and in some ways impediments to making America great again. And that's true in the case of Texas Senator John Cornyn, a guy who was very enthusiastic about supporting Merrick Garland when Joe Biden wanted that tyrant to run the Justice Department.
2: This morning I had a very good conversation with Judge Merrick Garland, who President Biden has nominated for Attorney General. Judge Garland's extensive legal experience makes him well-suited to lead the Department of Justice, and I appreciated his commitment to keep politics out of the Justice Department.
1: All right, pause for laughter. Oh, that's funny. Oh, that's whoa, yeah. Oh, it's going great. I've got applause. Yeah, isn't that fantastic? Big fat stinker. Yeah, while we're playing sound effects. All right, here's John Cornyn. He continued.
2: That is my number one criterion for who should be the next head of the Department of Justice as Attorney General.
1: Oh, please.
2: And I think both sides should support a depoliticized Justice Department.
1: Uh-huh.
2: And that's what I hope Judge Garland, once confirmed, will deliver. I look forward to talking to him more during the confirmation process, but unless I hear something new, I expect to support his nomination before the full Senate.
1: What a tool. What an absolute tool John Cornyn is. Thank you, Jim, for firing that guy. I really appreciate you for doing that. Insanity. So there he was saying Merrick Garland's the greatest thing since sliced bread. Yet we've got Todd Blanche, who really is the greatest thing since sliced bread. That's how great he is. He's been wonderful as the acting Attorney General of the United States. And so he should be the full-time, unqualified Attorney General of the United States. Unqualified meaning get rid of the word acting. He's totally qualified. That's what we should have. Now, here's some good news. But even before, I'm gonna spoil the ending of this. I'll just tell you right up front. We'll do inverse pyramid. Guess what? Todd Blanche gets to stay in this job no matter what. That's a wonderful feature of this story. And here's why. Todd Blanche was already confirmed by the Senate as the Deputy Attorney General of the United States. By virtue of Pam Bondi leaving, he gets to be acting Attorney General, and he gets to stay there for the entire Trump administration. It's not time limited for him. Because he was Senate confirmed, he gets to stay. Isn't that a fun quirk of the law? So even if John Cornyn wants to continue to throw his little tantrum and pound his tiny little fists and say, you don't get to have this, well, it doesn't matter. You don't actually get to stop this. We're just basically asking you to adjust his title. That's it. But if you don't want to do that, fine. We'll just keep him there anyway. But Cornyn's grievance, insofar as he's vocalized one, is he's mad that the Trump administration attempted to create a settlement fund for American citizens who were tyrannized by their government, who've been treated like utter crap by, who was that again? Oh, Merrick Garland. This is amazing. So I'm beginning to think John Cornyn is on Joe Biden's side, actually, because he voted to put Merrick Garland in place. Garland turns around, abuses his power, abuses American citizens. The Trump administration elected, in no small part, to redress those grievances, conjures up a settlement fund to take care of those Americans, and now John Cornyn's a part of the cover-up. You start putting the pieces together, I'm starting to think John Cornyn is just like Merrick Garland wearing a skin suit or something. What is this? And today at Camp David, as this, so basically what Cornyn is demanding from the Justice Department is you have to promise in writing that you will never take care of an American citizen. You need to promise to me you will never give a dime to an American citizen who's been hurt by the Biden administration. Promise me that. And so there's been some back and forth between the Trump administration and Cornyn trying to earn his vote. The president even at one point in the last 24 hours was like, I might just withdraw the nomination entirely and wait until January after we get rid of people like Cornyn and Thombolina. Maybe we'll do it again. But here's the president today talking about the weaponization fund. He was asked about this and he said, look, there really were people who were hurt by the government, including January 6th defendants, a lot of them.
3: Mr. President, you said this morning on Truth Social that victims of government abuse should be paid back.
4: Yeah.
3: Even if it's not the anti-weaponization fund, would you still want the acting attorney general to find a new way to do that?
4: Weaponization against large numbers of people in our country by the Biden administration and by Obama. But by the Biden administration in particular in this case, but large numbers of people, their lives have been ruined. They've been destroyed. Families have been, decimated. They've gone to prison for no reason whatsoever. There's never been a group of people, most likely, I can think of a couple that were treated pretty badly, groups, but there's essentially never been a group of people treated so badly as these people. And this fund was not for me. This fund was for those people that have been weaponized, that have been abused. Now, I was abused. They attacked my house, Mar-a-Lago, where I live. And I, big damages should have been given to me. I don't want anything. I'm not talking about myself. I think that there's a group of people in this country, history will show, that were treated like nobody else has ever been treated. So badly, so horribly. Their families have been ruined. Many, many suicides. They've committed suicide. People that were very successful that wanted to go to a rally or an event and ended up spending the rest of their lives in horror.
1: Yeah. Put through show trials in Washington, D.C. Left-wing judges demanding that they renounce support for President Trump and Trump supporters. Some of the most disgusting abuses of power we've ever seen as a country. The president went on here and said, look, I don't want this anti-weaponization fund to be dead. But as far as I'm concerned, it's dead. I don't know what John Cornyn's doing here.
5: Just to be clear, do you agree with the acting attorney general that the anti-weaponization fund is dead? And why not just put that in writing?
4: It's dead, but,

0: Where's the lie in any of that? He's totally right about all of that. It's dead, but I wish it weren't. I wish it was still up. These people deserve to be made whole. And by the way, monetary damages are going to barely scratch the surface for so many of these people. And, you know, the president, he's defending Todd Blanche. He's saying, look, Todd Blanche is a wonderful person. He's a great man. He shouldn't be in the middle of this. John Cornyn should just approve him. We're never going to have a better candidate for this role than Todd Blanche. He's the right guy for this job.
1: But I'll tell you something. Todd Blanche is a very, very good man. And he shouldn't be in the middle of this. He should get approved because you will never get anybody like him. You're never going to get anybody. And to make him a pawn in this whole thing, this is being done by a senator. And I don't really blame him, to be honest with you. I endorsed his opponent. And as soon as I endorsed his opponent went through the roof and he won the primary election in Texas, 4-7. And the man that lost, the man that I didn't endorse, has become very angry, and that's okay. I mean, I understand that. I probably would do the same thing. You want to know the truth? I think I'd do the same.
0: All right, so the president attempting to take some of the credit that Jim deserves for throwing out John Cornyn, but the reality is, like, look, Cornyn earned this. Cornyn earned this. And you've asked Texas voters about this, by the way. Even before Trump's endorsement, Texas voters were ready to get rid of Cornyn. Now, the president's endorsement carries a lot of weight. I'm not diminishing that at all. It carries a tremendous amount of weight. And no doubt Cornyn is very bitter at the president of the United States for not giving him a welfare endorsement to get him back across the finish line in the great state of Texas. But Texas voters were done with his crap. They were done with him. In particular, when he started supporting gun control, get the hell out of office. This is Texas, you psycho. They were done with Cornyn. Cornyn, who then would lie about his support for the Save America Act during the campaign in a New York Post op-ed, claiming that he was willing to do anything it took to get the Save America Act passed. Where is that attitude gone? It's disappeared. Now that he's been fired, he's not even pretending anymore. John Cornyn represents the absolute worst of the Washington establishment corrupt status quo. Lip service to voters, trying to treat you like your children, pretend like he's going to actually do something for you in the waning weeks of an election. I was talking to Kurt Schlichter today, the great Kurt Schlichter. Kurt Schlichter's great. He's an Army veteran, lawyer, town hall guy. He's just wonderful. And he splits his time between California and Texas. And he was saying, Vince, when I was in Texas, and Jim, you can vouch for this. He was saying, when I was in Texas, during the campaign, I'd see all these ads. It'd be like Cornyn wearing a cowboy hat, pretending he's pro-Trump. I'm so Trumpy. Trump, Trump, Trump, Trump, Trump, Trump, Trump, Trump. In the closing months of that campaign, spending all that money trying to defeat Ken Paxton. Now, by the way, he's not helping Ken Paxton at all. No interest in helping Ken Paxton. Mister, I'm for getting the majority back. I'm really about getting the Republican majority. No interest in helping Ken Paxton in Texas to do that. And it was all a ruse. It's all a scam. And you know what's great about something like a John Cornyn? He's an archetype of a Washington politician that you can identify. He is a stand-in for every one of these other goons who do the same routine. They do the song and dance for you when election time comes. They pretend at just in the closing weeks of the election that they care at all about what you think. And then the second that election passes and they keep their incumbency, they go back to screwing you and trying to keep you away from the process. Well, you can't do that anymore because you just got fired, and rightfully so. And I give Jim lots of credit. I also give the president a little as well. More ahead on The Vince Show.
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2: A better life with Dr. Sanjay Gupta.
3: How often do you stop to wonder whether you should share something that's revealing, maybe even embarrassing, with a partner, a friend, or even your boss? In her new book called Revealing, The Underrated Power of Oversharing, behavioral scientist Leslie John says doing just that can help you deepen relationships that are vital to your life. We need people to trust us in order to get things like love, friendship, and career success. That's what she told us. When you make yourself vulnerable by revealing something sensitive, it does make other people trust you. In turn, when you ask someone to reveal something about themselves, showing that interest will generally lead someone to like you more. Why? Because people like to be asked about themselves, she says. It also signals that they are discriminating and choosy, but in a good way. I'm Dr. Sanjay Gupta, helping you live a better life.
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12: So for now, the Texas Senator, John Cornyn, is still holding up Todd Blanche, and this is what he told CBS. Take a listen.
14: What do you think that it signals, that the president is willing to withhold Blanche rather than see to what he wants to see?
15: I don't know if it's just a negotiating technique on his part, but it doesn't really solve any problems because there's no guarantee he's going to have enough Republican votes in January to confirm him if he withdraws the nomination now.
12: Okay, let me just add something here. So Cornyn is suggesting that he's not the only scumbag in the Republican conference. Cornyn is suggesting that there's a whole bunch of Republicans, or at least a handful of them, who are lying about their intentions to support Todd Blanche, or might be lying by omission. They're not telling us in public right now, but they stand ready to block him. They would never support Todd Blanche. They won't say it because they're too cowardly. But I'll say it. I've been fired anyway. Okay, well, then tell us their names, John.
15: I think we just ought to sit down and try to solve the problem. That's what we've been trying to do at DOJ. And we thought we were really close until now the president has basically blown that up.
16: Just in terms of the president's post earlier today, I mean, do you think this is personal?
15: Oh, yeah. President was treated badly when a IRS contractor released his personal tax returns. I mean, and the contractor's now in prison. So there was definitely a basis for the original lawsuit.
12: Uh-huh.
15: But the problem is this settlement goes far beyond that and purports to provide future immunity from tax audits for all of the affiliated organizations.
12: For tax years that have already occurred, this has nothing to do with future tax returns. This is deceit on John Cornyn's part.
15: For the president and his family, which I understand could go and range into the hundreds. And they weren't parties to the lawsuit, so they shouldn't be parties to the deal. And then the only other thing that...
12: By the way, John Cornyn is not the Attorney General of the United States. John Cornyn is not in the executive branch. John Cornyn is getting angry about details that he has nothing to do with. He's in the advice and consent component of this. Here's the simple thing. Let's pretend for a moment. Jim, I'm going to make you a senator for a moment in this hypothetical arrangement. You're the senator. The question before you today, is Todd Blanche qualified to be the Attorney General of the United States, yes or no?
17: Yes!
12: Okay, that's it. That's the whole thing. You just did it. You fulfilled your constitutional duty as a United States senator. You can even question Todd Blanche, but you don't have to. We've already seen him there for sworn testimony. And we've seen what it's like when he is the attorney general in the acting capacity. It's been wonderful. Now, contrast that, of course, with John Cornyn's rollover for Merrick Garland approach. Come on. It's so crazy. Like, you know. John Cornyn thinks he can dictate how a settlement gets structured at the United States Department of Justice. We will be rid of this meddlesome senator very soon in the United States Senate. Thank you to the voters of Texas. We've got a lot more to get to. We do have a senator coming up, though. A good one. Rick Scott will be joining us on the program, top of the hour. A lot to talk about on The Vince Show.
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3: How often do you stop to wonder whether you should share something that's revealing, maybe even embarrassing, with a partner, a friend, or even your boss? In her new book called Revealing, The Underrated Power of Oversharing, behavioral scientist Leslie John says doing just that can help you deepen relationships that are vital to your life. We need people to trust us in order to get things like love, friendship, and career success. That's what she told us. When you make yourself vulnerable by revealing something sensitive, it does make other people trust you. In turn, when you ask someone to reveal something about themselves, showing that interest will generally lead someone to like you more. Why? Because people like to be asked about themselves, she says. It also signals that they are discriminating and choosy, but in a good way. I'm Dr. Sanjay Gupta, helping you live a better life.
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17: Fox News, I'm Therese Crowley. Gone to camp. President Trump convening his cabinet at the Woody Retreat of Camp David, Maryland, reporting Iran is doing very poorly in the war. But the FBI suspects Iran is launching cyber attacks and maybe behind the attacks of some 40 muni water systems in Minnesota.
19: In Minnesota, there was a cyber attack and they blame it on Iran. I don't think so. I blame it on Minnesota because they're grossly incompetent.
17: And declaring we have the strongest border in American history. No people across the southern border in 15 months. Earlier, commenting on the 60,000 migrants swarming the beaches of Ceuta, Spain from Morocco, telling Fox that's going to be us in 3 years if the Democrats get elected. The Democrat socialist frontrunner for Wisconsin governor Francesca Hong tells Fox she does not support defunding police or the Pentagon. 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
20: On a right working in Fort Worth, 35W northbound at Spur 280. It's in the right lane, 3 or 4 minutes on that backup, starting back at Rosedale. It's also just a little bit slow eastbound on Highway 80 as you make your way from 40 over to Terrell near Windmill Farms. They've got some road construction up in the right lane. It's going to back things up 2 or 3 minutes. With KLIF Right Now Traffic, I'm Michael Scott.
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3: Should you still work out when you're injured, or should you take it easy? 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I'm Dr. Sanjay Gupta, helping you live a better life.
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12: And you want your state, your country, to be run by a socialist? Ask the people of Spain how that is going. Not so well. In Wisconsin right now, the leading candidate to become the Democrat nominee for governor is a full-blown socialist, commie, dues-paying member of the Democrat Socialists of America. And in fact, one of her opponents, the lieutenant governor of the state, Mandela Barnes, just dropped out this week and declared, "We all know who the nominee is going to be." He didn't say her name, but she is Francesca Hong. She is the leading candidate in Wisconsin among the Democrats to become the nominee. And she is, this is amazing. You know, she's a commie. She's a commie. And she was just over on the Fox News channel being asked about this by Dana Perino, whether or not she still clings to all of these deranged views that she's expressed through the years. And one of the things you'll notice about the way she talks is she's not alone in this. As they get closer to having to go through a general election, they will try and mute some of their more radical views or try to intellectualize them to make them seem like they're very highbrow and confuse you beyond understanding that they are merely agents of chaos who want to drive a wrecking ball through all law and order. For example, before I get to the Fox News interview, this clip's going around of Ms. Hong this week where she's asked, "Do you still want to defund the police?" And listen to the gobbledygook she cooks up to try and dance away from the answer, which is, yes, absolutely.
0: You once tweeted about defunding the police, and tonight you were asked whether you would sign that bill to defund the police, and you said no.
1: If anyone's been defunding the police, it's been Robin Voss and the Republicans who have not been adequately funding shared revenue. And you have seen that local governments have had to make very difficult decisions. And I believe that as governor, that
12: I love the projection here. The Democrats do this all the time. Once you have them dead to rights, they're like, "Hey, you're like a defund the police maniac. In fact, I've got this huge record of you saying it over and over again." Their retort, insofar as they come up with some sort of feckless response, is, "Oh, yeah? Well, you're not taxing people enough to steal their money to give it to government services, maybe including police departments. So you're defunding the police." And you're like, "What? What are you talking about? It's just all projection."
1: We want to make sure that we're prioritizing public safety. And I believe that, you know, those types of bills that could include more investment in the things that we know prevent crime. If you want to be tough on crime, you better be tough on the causes.
12: What does she mean by that? Tough on the causes. Now, this, again, goes back to the intellectualizing of being an agent of chaos. Her claim is that, well, if you just take more money from Wisconsinites, you just take more money out of their paychecks, and then you give it to all these left-wing social programs, well, then there won't be as much crime. Because the more money you give away, the less crime there is. Now, has that ever been borne out in any social science whatsoever? Has that ever actually been the conclusion? If we just hand out, if I steal more money from you and just hand it out, is that going to decrease crime? No. You know what decreases crime? Enforcing the law. This is not complicated. Rudy Giuliani knew it in New York. President Trump knows it now at the federal level. Cash Patel and the FBI know it now at the federal level. Just enforce the law. Enforce the laws that are on the books, and you'll get fewer criminals.
4: Why do you believe that the police
1: reality of this moment and in the types of public safety systems that we have, I want us to be sensible and realistic, but we know now that the billions invested in the criminal legal system is not working. We are spending on incarcerating an individual more than tuition for UW-Madison. That, you know, this is about making sure that local law enforcement is working with community, that we are taking resources from the state and investing in things like public education, victim services, out of school programs for our kids to go and have a great, like, be able to be.
12: You know how you decrease funding in victim services? You ready for this? Is one neat trick for decreasing the amount of funding you have to commit to victim services. Have fewer victims. That's a fun trick, isn't it? What if there were fewer crimes going on because the bad guys were locked up? Her position is like, well, you can hear it here. This is everything she's saying is just confirming what the initial question was, wait a second, you're for defunding the police. And she's saying over and over and over again, yeah, I'm for defunding the police. We spend too much on the criminal justice system. It's not working. Meanwhile, these are the same people who release the criminals back out on the streets, so we have to keep dumping money into, quote, victim services.
1: These are things that data and facts have shown that prevent crime. Again, if you want to be tough on crime, you better be tough on causes.
12: What data? What facts? Show me. Show me your data. Show me your facts. Show me your receipts here on this one. And don't just assert it. Don't just voice of God your desire for chaos. So today she appeared on the Fox News Channel alongside Dana Perino interviewing her. Did the lefty networks have the commies on? Like, I mean, you will probably say, Vince, they're all commies. Yeah, that's true. I mean, I just mean the Democrat Socialist of America people who are running for office right now, the most theatrical expressions of the destruction that awaits us if we give them power. Are they appearing on Ms. Now? Is she coming on the channel? Are they asking her any sort of questions? And if she does appear on the channel, do they ask her real questions? I know the answer to that is no. That answer. No. But Fox keeps having them on, and then they keep creating advertising campaigns for normal people to run to show that the commies are insane. Here's Dana Perino asking Ms. Hong today whether or not people should take her at her word when she says she does or does not want to abolish the police.
6: Why shouldn't people take you at your word when you say that you want to defund the police and go towards abolishing it?
7: Dana, first of all, I have to say thank you so much for featuring my home state in your novel. And I believe that as a democratic socialist, what that means is that I would like to put working class people first over mega
6: corporations. How does defunding the police put working class people first? I mean, I think.
12: Yeah, how does defunding the police put working class people first? This phrase, working class, what is she referencing? When you say working class, if you're going to use it in some sort of good faith way, wouldn't a police officer be working class? Wouldn't funding the police put working class people first? Working class. I guess I suppose the average person who might use a phrase like working class is probably referencing a blue collar job, the kind of job where you can get dirt under your fingernails, the kind of job where you have to be on your feet all day, the kind of job where you're out in public, where you're being physical, where you're taking bad guys into custody, putting them in handcuffs, putting them away. Kind of seems like you're working, doesn't it? Pretty hard job, actually, law enforcement. Funding law enforcement would be taking care of working people. And it would be safeguarding communities with tons of working people who could use law enforcement to safeguard them, protect them, keep the peace. It's a pretty common tactic on the left where they try and use your decency against you. Don't you support working people? Yeah. Well, then why would you support the cops? The other thing that's built into this theory, built into this chaos, is this notion that the cops are somehow sources of tyranny. That the average police officer is just going out there hassling people for no reason. He's just pulling people over, angry at them because about their skin color or something. It's a bigoted attack. He suspects that they're here illegally, so he's hassling them because of their undocumented status. These cops are just completely out of control. That's the theory that's built into this, an anti-cop mindset, a contempt for law enforcement. But, of course, law enforcement is one of the distinguishing features of our country. Law enforcement at its best. I'm not talking about overzealous, police state, punish the law-abiding stuff that we've seen in some countries. I mean just good old-fashioned law and order, good, healthy relationships with your cops, keeping the peace. You realize how much of a benefit that is? Like, I'll give you an example. Let's give you a good example on our border. The city of Nogales. You familiar with it? Nogales? Turns out it's basically two cities. One is in the United States of America. One is in Mexico. They're kind of two sides of what you might think of as a unified culture, but there's the Arizona Nogales, and then there's the Mexican Nogales. Do you know what the differences are? They're vast. They're huge. On the American side, you have law and order. On the American side, you have a functioning government. On the American side, you don't have to bribe someone to start a business. On the American side, you have police officers who are enforcing the law. On the Mexican side, you have corruption. On the Mexican side, you have cartel control. On the Mexican side, you have utter chaos relative to what we're experiencing in the United States of America. It's actually kind of a fascinating case study in the difference of having law and order and a functioning society. And prosperity spills out of that. If you have a rule set that everybody has to follow, if the permitting process is clear and understandable, if everyone has to follow the same rules regardless of your station in life, then you get human flourishing. What a difference. And they're separated by a national border. Nogales, Arizona, Nogales, Mexico. Kind of amazing, isn't it? In fact, it's like the kind of thing that you should look squarely at and be like, oh, wait a second, I would rather live on the American side. I'd rather have the law and order. I don't want the world that the socialists are trying to create. I don't want that. And Francesca Hong, you know, as Dana Perino was questioning her today, she went on and on with all of her various bits of nonsense. In fact, at one point, you had Dana Perino challenging her over all of her various insane positions here. Take a listen here. This is basically a series of tweets that she's posted through the years. Defund the police, abolish the Senate, ICE out of Wisconsin, ICE out of the streets, abolish ICE. I support defunding the police. Police exist to uphold white supremacy, she has posted. Now, the game she's playing right now is don't worry about the stuff I've said in the past. Just ignore everything I've ever said. We're going to memory hold that. We're going to George Orwell style the whole thing. And I'm the sweet future that you want. That's what she's selling you right now. She's giving you the old vote for Pedro. Vote for me and all your wildest dreams will come true. How'd that work out for Spain, by the way, where their president right now, their prime minister, is Pedro Sanchez, and they just granted amnesty. Their border's wide open. Tens of thousands of people have just poured across it in a full-blown invasion. Vote for Pedro. All your wildest dreams will come true.
6: Senate, you want ICE out of Wisconsin. I understand the abolishing ICE is something you probably still want. But you also said to defund the police four times. And you want to defund the police as a first step towards abolishing the police. Now, President Trump won Wisconsin twice. It is the ultimate purple state. I set my novel there for a reason. It is the place where you have to have the most appeal to both sides or to independent voters. Why shouldn't people take you at your word when you say that you want to defund the police?
12: Yeah, okay, just we're reiterating a point that we've already heard. But look, she just read the tweets. You said all these things. You are a psycho. Now, Dana Perino is nicer than I am, but she at least she's showing on screen all of these things. And this woman's saying, people change. Who changes? Who are you trying to change here? Because you're not, come on. She's a dedicated socialist. She's not only is she dedicated, she's dues paying. She straight up is paying the dues. She said today on the Fox News channel, she was asked about this. Are you personally paying dues still to the Democrat Socialists of America? And she said, yep.
6: Are you personally a dues-paying member to the DSA?
7: In my home chapter in Madison, I have been since 2020. And I believe that as a Democratic Socialist, you know, I'm less defined by just one organization.
12: What? So, do you notice, like, the weaseling she was doing in that answer? Well, it was just in my home. What does that have to do with anything? You're paying dues to the Democrat Socialists of America. It was just my home area. I'm paying the DSA. And, you know, I'm not just defined by one organization. Why are you running away from it? I thought you were proud of it. Trying to mitigate it. Why are you pretending like it is only a small feature in your life? Oh, it's just one tattoo. I got it when I was young. I was really stupid. I shouldn't have gotten it. What? You're paying dues to a socialism operation? Yeah, there's nothing American about that. You should not be the governor of Wisconsin. And may the people of Wisconsin stop you. More ahead on The Vince Show.
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3: How often do you stop to wonder whether you should share something that's revealing, maybe even embarrassing, with a partner, a friend, or even your boss? In her new book called Revealing, The Underrated Power of Oversharing, behavioral scientist Leslie John says doing just that can help you deepen relationships that are vital to your life. We need people to trust us in order to get things like love, friendship, and career success. That's what she told us. When you make yourself vulnerable by revealing something sensitive, it does make other people trust you. In turn, when you ask someone to reveal something about themselves, showing that interest will generally lead someone to like you more. Why? Because people like to be asked about themselves, she says. It also signals that they are discriminating and choosy, but in a good way. I'm Dr. Sanjay Gupta, helping you live a better life.
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12: So, while you and I for the last 48 hours have been talking about the invasion of Spain by all of these Moroccan invaders, here's how CBS was covering it this morning. They said, well, think of the invaders. Maybe there's a good reason they're invading. And also, they had to swim like 10 miles. No, they didn't. Ceuta is, it borders. Borders Morocco. What are these people talking about?
15: We just got a statement from the Prime Minister of Spain who says that they're speeding up repatriation of the migrants who have entered Ceuta irregularly since yesterday. But, and we should note that a country has the right and the obligation to control its borders. But when you watch thousands of people like you're watching here on your screens, willing to risk their death, willing to risk drowning just for the chance of a better life, it's also worth asking, what are they running from?
16: Right, and in this part of Spain, Ceuta, this is like a 10-mile swim as well. So you imagine the degree of danger involved. Look at these little kids on floaters out there.
15: You have to think to yourself, no one wakes up and says, today I want to risk my life swimming to another country.
17: Yeah.
15: People only do that when they feel the alternative is worse.
16: Absolutely, in desperation.
12: Yeah, oh, well, my goodness. They're just are you? Okay, first of all, thank you to MRC for pulling that. Everything about that little burp of a segment was them making excuses for a full-blown invasion. Look at the children, she says. By the way, on screen, not a child to be seen. Adult men, like, just swimming into the country around border fence. They didn't swim 10 miles. They swam, like, 50 feet in some cases. I don't know. What is she talking? 10 miles, to be clear, I think she's trying to say the distance between Ceuta, Morocco, and mainland Spain across the Strait of Gibraltar. I think she sort of like half looked at a map and she was like, oh yeah, it's like 10 miles away. It's not 10 miles away. You don't even know anything. But it did take an hour to do her makeup this morning, and she is sitting in an air-conditioned studio and a camera is rolling, and you've got to believe her because she's on television. I don't know. Barry Weiss, get control of your morning show. What? I don't know what that was. And then probably the most offensive thing about it is the fact that they're like, well, you just have to really, you have to put yourself in the shoes of the invaders. They're not even wearing shoes. They're just running into Spain and invading. You know where I'm thinking about this? I'd like to protect my country. I'd like to protect my borders. And I'd like to see that as a warning sign, an unfortunate warning sign that we have to protect ourselves. That's the way an American news outlet should take it. In fact, we're going to talk to a U.S. senator coming up in just a moment. We'll ask him about this. Rick Scott ahead on the program.
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3: Staying active every day will go a long way towards helping you live a happy, healthy, and pain-free life. And there's perhaps no movement more fundamental than walking. It reinforces the alignment, stability, and coordinated muscle activation that supports how your body moves, whether you're doing strenuous exercise or simply going about your daily life. This is according to Dana Santis, a strength and conditioning specialist. Even though you walk every day, Dana does say you can make small adjustments to immediately improve your walking mechanics. So, keep your rib cage stacked over your pelvis. Avoid leaning over or arching your lower back. Allow your arms to swing naturally in coordination with your legs. Keep your gaze forward, your jaw relaxed, and then just breathe in through your nose and out through your mouth. I'm Dr. Sanjay Gupta, helping you live a better life.
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27: Potential breakthrough for Gaza. I'm Lisa Brady, Fox News. New commitments from Hamas as part of a previously announced ceasefire agreement, though many questions remain about implementation.
28: President Trump's Board of Peace says it has a deal for Hamas to disarm as part of a peace plan that would eventually see Israel withdraw from Gaza.
29: It's a big step for the Middle East, and people are really impressed by it, and they're surprised by it.
28: Speaking at a cabinet meeting at Camp David, President Trump says a weaker Iran was key to the breakthrough. Still, Israeli officials have signaled skepticism, and President Trump concedes.
29: Will it go through its ups and downs? It's a very complex situation over there. The people are very complex.
28: A comprehensive peace plan calls for an international stabilization force to train a Palestinian police force to take over security operations in the Strip.
27: Fox's Jared Halpern at the White House. As for the fight with Iran,
29: we'll be hitting them very hard. At some point, they're going to say, we just can't take it anymore.
27: But the president stops short of confirming a Wall Street Journal report about a go-big option from the CENTCOM commander. He also still doesn't rule out a deal, but says Iran lies, and he's losing faith in them. The president also says he does not think Iran is to blame for attacks on water systems in Minnesota.
30: Ultimately, 30 communities were affected, but the disruption to water systems was minimal. Investigators haven't released many details about the suspected cyber attack, but they say the timing, the method, the access, and targets are all very similar to what they've seen from Iran before.
27: Fox's Mike Tobin. A public service announcement from the FBI and EPA says water and wastewater utility companies in at least seven states have reported incidents to the FBI since Monday, some of the attacks disrupting water operations. Just getting word of a fighter jet crash in San Diego near Marine Corps Air Station Miramar. Smoke rising from the crash site in a field. No word yet on the F-35 pilot. 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
18: A better life with Dr. Sanjay Gupta.
34: They say consistency is key, but sometimes you just got to switch it up. A new study out of Harvard School of Public Health found that varying your exercise routine could add years to your life. What exercise someone did didn't matter much. What did matter was that all the exercises together worked all the muscle groups in their body. Now, an added benefit to changing things up is it can help you push through the plateau effect. That's when your body gets so efficient at doing something that you actually stop getting better at it. And we know from previous research that specializing in any one sport at a young age can make someone actually more prone to injury. And as experts we talk to point out, even elite athletes switch up things with their workouts, making sure to target strength, cardio, flexibility, balance, and doing that every single week. I'm Dr. Sanjay Gupta, helping you live a better life.
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2: I'm Mike Trina. Tony Romo has been placed on leave from his role as the lead analyst on CBS's NFL coverage following his arrest last week on suspicion of operating a vehicle while under the influence. CBS Sports announced Friday that the former Dallas Cowboys quarterback was on leave until further notice. J.J. Watt will join Jim Nantz and Tracy Wolfson as CBS Sports' lead NFL team during Romo's absence. Y'all Street opens its doors in Dallas.
5: The Texas Stock Exchange is a brainchild of Texas Governor Greg Abbott. Abbott says the exchange is a culmination of the state's decades-long push to attract business to North Texas. It's a fully electronic exchange. It's backed by the financial powerhouses that surround them. J.P. Morgan, Goldman Sachs, Citadel, BlackRock, just to name a few.
2: Fox's Lauren Simonetti reporting. Texas gas prices head south once again. The average gas price in the Lone Star State now sits at $3.64 for a gallon of regular unleaded. The AAA Texas Weekend Gas Watch survey indicates the price is 6 cents less than a week ago. Drivers in El Paso are experiencing the highest gas in the state at $3.99 per gallon, while those in McAllen are paying the least at $3.49. Metroplex fueling stations are charging $3.60 a gallon on average, while the national average is $4.09. 570 KLIF traffic.
6: Southbound the Dallas North Tollway near Arapahoe, disabled vehicle in the right lane at last check had you backed up 6 minutes from Trinity Mills. There's also a problem in Fort Worth. It's a disabled semi, lost a tire. 35W southbound approaching Seminary in that left lane. That's got traffic backed up 5 minutes beyond Allen Avenue. With KLIF right now traffic, I'm Michael Scott.
2: Your 570 KLIF forecast. Today, sunny and hot with a high near 104, heat index until 111, and a heat advisory until 8 p.m. Tonight, partly cloudy with a low around 83. Tomorrow, mostly sunny and hot with a high near 100. 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

0: rising from the heart of the swamp, a beacon of truth is casting its light. 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
1: All right, 844-484-3872, 844-4-THE-USA. That's the way to join us today, coast to coast, sea to shining sea. Another great day to be an American. July is just about done. Starting tomorrow, we're in August. Holy cow, how did that happen? One of the big questions before us, will the Senate be working this coming month? Right now, a bunch of senators are really looking forward to their vacation, but plenty of American citizens are saying, oh, hold on a second, you haven't done your jobs yet. We want election integrity. We want the Save America Act. Will you stick around to do that? My next guest says he'll do anything he can to get it passed. Senator Rick Scott from the great state of Florida joins us right now. Senator Scott, great as always to talk to you, sir. Thank you.
2: Vince, it's great to talk to you. You know, I think it's pretty simple, and I think this is how most Americans think. You know, like in my mom's case, my older brother and I couldn't go out to play on Saturdays until we got our home. You know, we had our homework done every night, but we had to clean the whole house. Vacuums, dust, everything. We had to clean everything, the bathrooms, everything. Yeah. That's how I think we should think about our jobs. I mean, you know, let me go and take vacation, but it shouldn't happen until you get all your work done. I'm a business guy, so in business you work 7 days a week, but you know, most people work 5 days a week. We don't actually work 5 days a week. We go up on Monday nights, and we finish start at 5:30, and we finish at 1:45 on Thursdays. So yeah. I think, you know, we got to get the Save America Act done. We got to get government funded. Those are the most important things that we clearly ought to get done before we leave town. We have to have secure elections. You look at what happened to Spencer Pratt. You look at what happened in New Jersey. You see that there's fraud out there. We got to fix it.
1: Yes. I mean, do you think that realization is making it to enough of your colleagues? I'm keeping track, just like a lot of great Americans, looking at members of the Senate right now in terms of who's on our side and who's not. And I have a list in front of me today. So far, only 16 Republicans, to include yourself, Senator Scott, have signaled that they are prepared to skip vacation in order to get the Save America Act passed. But why is it just 16? Do you think that number will grow?
2: Well, I hope. Here's what I hope happens. I hope the people, the ones that aren't saying it, are saying, "You know, we're gonna." They're just silent and saying, "We're gonna get this stuff done," because we have to get this done. We've got to figure out how to get election security done. We've got some options. If the Republicans are not willing to get rid of filibuster, which I got a lot of colleagues that don't want, let's enforce it. Make people talk. The Senate was supposed to be set up based on debate. And the filibuster was only saying, you know, we debated, we're going to stop talking, we're going to vote. And the vote was only supposed to be 50. But what they've used it is to stop bills. And so if we're not going to get rid of the filibuster, which I support getting rid of it, but I understand when people don't, because it's not that the concept makes some sense. But then we have to do it. We have to go talk about it. Now, the other option we have is we have a reconciliation bill that hopefully we're going to start this week. And that the goal is to try to get the Save America Act in that, or as much of it as we can. So Ron Johnson is taking the lead on this. He's the new chair of the Budget Committee as a result of Lindsey Graham passing away. And Ron's taking this seriously, and he wants the Save America Act done.
1: Let me ask you about the Save America Act inside of reconciliation, because I have deep concerns about this. And maybe you can allay them or maybe get some answers after the interview here. But the big thing I'm worried about is I heard Mike Johnson describing a couple weeks ago that the plan was to try and put like a $10 billion grant fund into the reconciliation bill that would basically offer states money if they added election integrity. So in other words, it would be an opt-in program that any state that wants to have an election integrity program could get federal funding to help them do that. I think for most supporters of the Save America Act, Senator, that's not good enough. We need this to be compulsory. The states have to check to verify that you're an American citizen when you register, and you have to check ID when you actually cast your ballot and get the non-citizens off the voter rolls. What do you know about the reconciliation process with Save America? Are you comfortable with how it's being shaped up?
2: Well, we're going to find out. What we're working on now is we know what the House passed. We're going to see what we can keep in there. through the parliamentary process, because the reconciliation is a budgetary process, so it has to be something tied to the budget. It's not a policy. So what we're doing is we're saying, okay, so what can we get done to make sure that people have to show their American citizen register and have to show their ID to vote? So we're looking at that. You know, I've been working with Mike Lee and Ron Johnson in particular to figure out what we can get done here. So working through the parliamentary process to see what we can get done. I'm optimistic, but we got to get through this process, and it has to be budgetary. But there are things that we can do. So we're working hard to figure out, and they're working over the weekend to try to see what we can get done. And with the goal that on Wednesday we would start the process with something that we think that has a chance. The White House is all on board of trying to get something done. So I'm going to do everything I can.
1: So let me be more specific then. Do you think that there's any chance that this bill could compel a state like New Jersey to protect American voters?
2: So we're going to see. I mean, Mike Lee, who's probably the expert on this, is optimistic.
1: Yes.
2: So we will see what can be included in the reconciliation bill.
1: Okay.
2: And then also we're going to look to see is there anything the Trump administration can be doing from a regulatory environment to make sure that happens also.
1: God willing, that'll be the case. Tell me, let me on a different subject entirely, and I appreciate your thoughts on the Save America Act. Man, we need that. On what we're witnessing right now in Spain as a warning sign for the United States of America, the president of the United States just saying today in that cabinet meeting at Camp David that he's looking at this and going, we need to talk about this in the midterms, that if a country's borders are in free fall, utter destruction lies ahead. You're watching as tens of thousands of Moroccan men just poured into this region in Spain. What are you thinking as you're seeing this, Senator?
2: Well, this, your safety is on the ballot. I mean, this is real simple. You vote for a Democrat, they want open borders. They don't care. They don't care if criminals come in. They don't care if drugs come in. They don't care who comes into this country. They don't care. So this election, in my opinion, this election should be over one issue. Do you believe in open borders or not? You look at what's going on in Spain. My understanding is that city only has like 60,000 or 80,000 people, and 49,000 to 60,000 people came in one day. Like think about this. Double the size of an American city in one day.
1: That's right.
2: And tell me how you're going to deal with that. You don't think there's going to be more crime? You don't think there's going to be more problems?
1: Yes, there's also an alien culture, too. It's like, Spain is majority Catholic, and then suddenly now, thanks to an invasion, it's now majority Muslim within 24 hours.
2: Yeah, and so they don't, you've got to let people into our country. Look, I am pro-immigration. You want to come into our country and live our dream, right, the way we built our country, okay? Then there ought to be a process to do that. You ought to be vetted. You need to make sure you can support yourself. You can't go on the sit on

0: He granted amnesty to illegal aliens earlier this year. The Spanish Supreme Court just said it's harder to deport people if they swim in, and you just saw that happen in Ceuta. But meanwhile, here in the United States, we've got a lot of these people who are openly calling themselves socialists now running to seize Democrat Party nominations across the country. What do you make of that phenomenon going on in the other party right now, Senator Scott?
1: It's scary. I mean, it's scary. Think about this. They voted Chavez in. Okay? All right? They can't fix it without the United States. Right? Mm-hmm. If it wasn't for the United States, Maduro would be gone. And we still have democracy in Venezuela. You better have a lot of guns. If you vote socialism in, you better have a hell of a lot of guns, because the only way you're going to stop it afterwards is with guns. Because they're going to put you in prison. They're going to take away your guns. They're going to take away all your rights. They're going to destroy your family, your chance for anything. You'll be you think in communist China or Havana or any of these places you have any freedom, any opportunity? No. So
0: no.
1: Like I tell people, what are you thinking? Love your family. Think about your family. I mean, so like I don't get it. How could anybody believe that something's going to be free? Somebody's got to pay for it. Or we're not going to raise the rents. Okay, great. If you're a landlord, then are you going to put any money into the building? It's right. Going to be a rat hole.
0: Yeah.
1: I mean, or what's happened before in New York City, you know, with what Mondami's doing. But they did that before. Guess what? Guess who became the landlord for everything? The city. You think they did a great job? How many, like I tell people, I lived in public housing. How many people say, man, when I grow up, I want to live in public housing?
0: No.
1: I sure as hell don't.
0: No. No,
1: I don't need to depend on the government.
0: Yeah, that's right. No, you're not looking for for more government handouts. You're looking to forge ahead on your own. Senator Scott, thank you. Please, with all the encouragement of the world, we just want to tell you best of luck as you get out there and try and get some of your colleagues to join you in this noble mission to secure our elections and secure our borders. Thank you, sir. Appreciate you for being here with us as always.
1: Bye, Ben. Bye-bye.
0: There he is, Senator Rick Scott of Florida. We got a lot more to get to coming up on The Vince Show.
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8: If I were to ask you what makes for a good night's sleep, you'd probably say a dark, quiet room, not too many things on your mind. But every night when you go to get some Z's, how often do you really think about the temperature in your bedroom? Temperature may be one of the most underappreciated factors in sleep. That's according to the Senior Vice President of Research and Scientific Affairs at the National Sleep Foundation. We often hear about lights and screens and stress, but even modest changes in temperature and airflow can influence both how quickly you fall asleep and how deeply you stay asleep. Most experts will recommend a room temperature of 60 to 67 degrees Fahrenheit. You might also experiment with your sheets and what you actually wear to bed. Play around a bit and see what improves your sleep. You might be delightfully surprised. I'm Dr. Sanjay Gupta, helping you live a better life.
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0: 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Good. You are going to

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8: Oh, yes. Hey, Jim, let me ask you a question. Is everybody in Texas wild about Talafrico? Is this Fox News poll in any way correct?
9: In my humble opinion, it is not.
8: All right, let me cite it and then get your analysis here. Fox News reports that James Talafrico has a current 3-point edge over Ken Paxton in the Senate race, 51-48. 51-48. Talafrico's advantage in the race grows to 6 points among both extremely motivated and extremely interested voters, 53 versus 47 in each group. Most independents and virtually all Democrats support Talafrico, while fewer Republicans are unified behind Paxton. Are you seeing that? Are Republicans in Texas in any way, like, kind of squeamish on Paxton? Like there's some Cornyn holdouts or something?
9: I think it's got to be Cornyn holdouts, because if that poll is to be true, and it may be at this point in time right now, but it'll change as we get closer to the election, because it always does. This happens every single cycle. Where the Democrat is leading, they use it to raise funds, and Talarico's spending a lot of money right now. There's not a lot of Paxton money. Not seeing a lot of ads. I'm not getting a lot of stuff in the mail, but Talarico's doing everything. So, and he's only got a 3-point lead in this Fox poll, which is traditionally wrong. They all traditionally undercount this, and it always winds up, when the election comes, the Republican will win by double digits or close to it.
8: So, and also, it's like the NRSC is not spending money in Texas, I saw this week.
9: Right.
8: I thought this was supposed to be the most expensive Senate race in American history or something. That was what we were being told. Where's the Republican establishment money flowing in for Ken Paxton? Is John Cornyn putting the kibosh on that?
9: I think because they're getting it from other areas. I think Elon's putting some money into this race, too.
8: Yeah. So I'm looking at this. First of all, I'm with you. I'm suspicious of this polling. I'm not saying that Fox rigged the poll or something. I'm just saying their methodology probably sucks. And they may jack this thing up because Talafrico, throughout all of this, the more you get to know the guy, the more you're like, holy crap, this guy should be nowhere near the Senate. And I don't just mean people who are really into the politics of all of this, like you and I are, just people who listen to his words. You get a second to listen to it. Like, for instance, here he is saying that prisons need to be abolished.
0: Poverty is violence. Pollution is violence. And yes, prison is violence. Dismantle this system of violence. Build something new, something better, something rooted in love. It's hard to imagine a world without prisons, but with
8: there aren't enough hugs in prison, so we need to get rid of prison, says Talafrica. What else? What else does he support? He supports teachers who cross-dress. He's a big fan of cross-dressing teachers.
10: My question would be, are you for or against cross-dressing teachers in schools? I know that you said that you believe that there are six genders and Jesus is non-binary. And so in March, I had an ordeal in my kids' elementary school where it's very distracting. And so I wanted to know, will you be supporting those things? Because I don't think in elementary schools that is appropriate.
11: Yeah, I think if you enjoy cross-dressing, you should probably do that at home, not bring it to work. But I also want to say that
8: what a compromise.
11: There are so many cynical politicians.
8: We should let them be freaks, but they should hide it a little better.
11: Who are using our LGBTQ community to grandstand, to score political points, to demonize and to weaponize.
8: Oh, he's scolding
11: and
8: her.
11: And we've got to be, we all together, all of us, whether we're part of that community or not, we got to attempt to unite people, to resist those efforts to divide.
8: Listen to him wagging his finger at this Texas voter who doesn't want a bunch of freaks hovering over the children, a bunch of perverted weirdos. And he's like, you know what? We got to be careful. We got to be supportive of the LGBTQ community. Like, what are you talking about? So there's Talafrica. That guy's dominating in Texas? No, come on now. Of all states, please. Please.
12: No.
8: I don't think so. What else does he support that's insane? Oh, here he is. He supports taking money from you and giving it to people on the basis of their skin color. I'll spare you the clip. He's a big reparations guy, too. Because of his faith. He said the Christian thing to do is to steal from people who've done nothing wrong and giving it to people who weren't wronged. The Christian thing to do is that kind of deceit. That's Talafrica. More ahead on The Vince Show.
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17: I don't know about you, but my social media feeds are flooded with lotions and potions and gadgets, all promising to unlock different components of longevity. But if you log off, take a step back from all the hype, you'll find that the actual keys to a longer, healthier life are hiding in plain sight. There are four of them. Number one, nutrition. The Mediterranean diet really is the gold standard. Number two, exercise. You should be getting 150 minutes of moderate intensity exercise or 75 minutes of vigorous intensity exercise every week, plus strength training and stretching. Number three, sleep. Sleep is when your body and your brain repair themselves. You should be getting 7 to 9 hours a night. And finally, number four, often gets forgotten, socialization. It's not a bonus. It's a necessity for a healthy life, finding a sense of community, purpose, and belonging. I'm Dr. Sanjay Gupta, helping you live a better life.
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12: John Saucier, 2 days after the United States resumed airstrikes on Iranian-backed targets in response to an attempted surprise ballistic missile attack on American forces, President Trump had a countermeeting at Camp David. Here's what he had to say.
18: Iran is doing very poorly. Just in case you read incorrect stories, they're doing very, very poorly. They're having a hard time. They've been very dishonest. They've been very dishonorable to deal with.
12: Vice President J.D. Vance, he was also there. He highlighted early initiatives by the administration's newly formed task force to eliminate fraud.
19: We have identified $230 billion of fraud that's being perpetrated against the American people, and we have halted already $56 billion of that.
12: The vice president has been leading administration efforts to combat fraud affecting entitlement programs like Medicaid while actively monitoring alleged multi-billion dollar fraud schemes under investigation. America's listening to Fox News.
20: Hey, great news in South Fort Worth, or at least very good news. 35W southbound before Seminary, that big truck is out of the right lane, but it is still slow coming down. Tollway southbound at Arapahoe, that stalled vehicle is cleared as well, unwinding from Keller Springs. We've got a new problem, though, in Dallas. 35E northbound at Regal Row, a right lane accident has traffic slow coming down from Mockingbird. And if you're on 30 eastbound heading into Rockwell, we've got the road work up in the right lane, slowing traffic from before Dalrock. With KLIF Right Now traffic, I'm John Wolf.
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17: If I were to ask you what makes for a good night's sleep, you'd probably say a dark, quiet room, not too many things on your mind. But every night when you go to get some Z's, how often do you really think about the temperature in your bedroom? Temperature may be one of the most underappreciated factors in sleep. That's according to the Senior Vice President of Research and Scientific Affairs at the National Sleep Foundation. We often hear about lights and screens and stress, but even modest changes in temperature and airflow can influence both how quickly you fall asleep and how deeply you stay asleep. Most experts will recommend a room temperature of 60 to 67 degrees Fahrenheit. You might also experiment with your sheets and what you actually wear to bed. Play around a bit and see what improves your sleep. You might be delightfully surprised. I'm Dr. Sanjay Gupta, helping you live a better life.
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24: May 20th, 1927. It was raining that morning when 25-year-old Charles Lindbergh snapped on his helmet and climbed into a tiny one-seat plane at Roosevelt Field in Long Island, New York. The mission, try to do what no one else has been able to do. Fly nonstop from New York to Paris, France. Climbing into the Spirit of St. Louis, named for St. Louis businessmen who helped pay for it, he went in without a radio or parachute to cut down on weight. As it took off, loaded with fuel, it barely cleared the telephone wires at the end of the runway. For the next 33 and a half hours, Lindbergh bounced through rain, crossed frozen deserts of ice, which threatened to encrust the wings and drag him into the sea. Hour after hour, he battled fatigue. To stay awake, he held his eyelids open with his fingers. When the sun finally rose, he saw fishing boats off the coast of Ireland. As day began to turn to night again, he saw the lights of Paris and landed to an excited crowd. It may have been the most daring flight ever. Today, the spirit of St. Louis hangs in the Smithsonian's Air and Space Museum. This has been America 250. Happy birthday, America.
8: Now, has the left hung any signs up that say that the plane is racist or anything? Charles Lindbergh's plane is a microaggression, trigger warning before you stare at it at the Air and Space Museum. Charles Lindbergh, you know, I thank you, Jim, for as always putting these together. But that's, boy, that's one feature of this that I haven't really appreciated until I heard you say it. Just the sheer number of hours that he had to stay awake for a solo flight. Just the amount of exhaustion that's going into that. And also, your adrenaline must be running very high the whole time. So you're probably exhausted at unbelievable levels. It's a 33-hour attempt. You've got to stay awake. You're pinning your eyes open just to make it the first time you do that solo. Just an amazing achievement, and great to look back on it. As he was born in 1902, died in 1974. At the age of 72 years old, and just an amazing American, an amazing American that we look back on in American history as we celebrate 250 years of this great nation. 33 hours. I can barely sit in a plane for a couple hours. He's flying it for 33 hours, and there's none of that newfangled, you know, autopilot tech, the stuff that can fly you for portions of it where you can. You maybe fall asleep. I don't know if pilots will get mad at me for saying that, but I'm just pointing out that I think the tech is a lot better now than what Charles Lindbergh was flying. He had to be very attentive during that journey, and it paid off, man. It created another great moment in American history. Great first solo transatlantic flight, 1927. Very cool. Very, very cool. Now, in modern times, we've got Democrats to deal with. Talk about things that we need to conquer. We've got up in Maine. You seen this story, Jim? The new guy who replaced the guy with the Nazi tattoo as the Democrat nominee. His name is Troy Jackson. He was not voted on in Maine. They didn't. No voters selected this guy. The state party did. The state party just said he's the new guy, and he's a big Graham Plattner backer. This Troy Jackson, he loves Graham Plattner. Here he is actually recently on Ms. Now. Thing. Oh, I love Graham Plattner. I think he's wonderful.
1: Yeah, there's no doubt Graham, you know, did a great job as far as getting people going. Very articulate, you know, better than I am at that. But, you know, what I've been doing, you know, all through this is trying to make sure that people understand that, you know, it's about the movement. It's about the issues. I mean, this is way bigger than any one person, bigger than Graham, certainly bigger than me. You know, we have a chance right now because people are coming together like I've never seen before. And, you know, when I worked for Bernie in 2016,
8: he's a Bernie
1: guy. That was the most incredible campaign that, you know, I've ever been around. This is way bigger. I mean, people are coming out like crazy because they are upset.
8: Love Graham. He built something great. That Nazi tattoo guy, he's just wonderful. And man, that Bernie, I love all these socialists. I'm right there in bed with them, says Troy Jackson. Remember, he was forced down the throats of the people of Maine. And the way that they describe it in Maine, the Democrats do, is that this was the voice of the people. This was grassroots democracy that led to Troy Jackson being shoved down their throats, which, of course, to which Democrats in Maine say, thank you, sir. May I have another? Here is the vice chairman of the party, Imka Schlesinger.
2: And because of the work of these... Because of the work of these 16 county chairs, over 17,000 Mainers were able to cast a ballot to elect the delegates that are standing here before us today. And that is grassroots democracy in action, and it would not have happened without them.
8: There's nothing grassroots or democratic about it. They just forced this guy on the people of Maine.
3: Thank you, sir. May I have another?
8: Yeah, they're not big on consent there in Maine. So, with those Democrats specifically. So, who is this guy, Troy Jackson? Well, we just found out a little bit more about him. Steve Robinson, a great reporter up in Maine with the Maine Wire, award-winning, in fact, like this guy. Headline, Kissing Cousins, Maine Senate candidate fathered two kids with his cousin. I'm sorry. Come again? Well, I'm sorry. What was that? Maine Senate candidate fathered two children with his cousin. The tiny St. John River Valley town of Allegash, population 240, has long been the butt of Maine jokes about his handful of last names and family trees that don't so much branch as tangle. Now Democrat U.S. Senate candidate Troy Dale Jackson, 58, and on his fifth pacemaker, holy cow, his ticker's not working, finds his own ancestry under the same microscope that eventually ran his predecessor, oyster hobbyist Graham Plattner. I like they call him an oyster hobbyist. That's funny. Out of American politics and into hiding. Jackson, a 26-year politician and lobbyist, has made a career of bragging that he's a fifth-generation logger. But you don't have to go far back the generational line to find where it crosses paths with the ancestors of his significant other, Lena Pelletier. Or Lana. Is it Lana? I'll go with Lana. Allegash tipsters and genealogical records confirm that Jackson's longtime significant other, Lana, his high school sweetheart and the mother of his two adult sons, is in fact his second cousin. Jackson and Pelletier share the same great-grandparents, Thomas Pelletier and Edith Thibodeau. Thomas and Edith's daughter, Albertine, was Troy's grandmother. Their son, Louis Sr., was Lana's grandfather. That makes Troy and Lana second cousins on the Pelletier line. The pair has been together for Jackson's entire political career, stretching from his early days as a listen to this evolution, because in the 1990s, Troy Jackson sounded like a different person. He was a pro-gun, pro-life, conservative, working-class rabble-rouser in the 1990s, but he's since become a pro-gun control, pro-late-term abortion socialist, state Senate president. Well, that's quite the turn. Turns out he didn't believe in anything to begin with. If you were pro-gun and pro-life originally, and now you're pro-disarm the population, pro-kill the babies, yeah, I don't think he had any sort of moorings whatsoever. He had babies with his second cousin. Pelletier has eschewed the spotlight, slugging along at various state jobs, while Jackson has pursued his political ambitions and lucrative side hustles as the political enforcer for Maine's dwindling labor movement. Now his sudden elevation as the Democrat nominee to challenge Republican Senator Susan Collins has brought renewed focus to both candidates, with left-wing muckrakers circulating conspiracy theories about Senator Collins' love life and the retirement investments of her husband. But the more curious significant other story in the Senate race might just be the Aroostook romance that could have taken root at an Allegash family reunion. Jackson has at various points referred to Pelletier as his wife in official bios and statements. Locals in the historically Catholic village of Allegash, however, are quick to set the record straight with the dry precision of people who have known both families, or just the one family, depending on your perspective, for generations. The couple is not and has never been legally married. They simply live together, raise kids together, and appear together on the occasional mortgage and lawsuit paperwork. In a place where everyone knows everyone's business, the lack of a marriage certificate is less a scandal than local trivia. They are second cousins, not first, as Steve points out. Some believe that's a critical distinction, given that the health risks for children are lower the more distant the cousin is, apparently. That's one of the big developments here. In fact, actually, Steve Robinson goes through American history. It wasn't until really the late 1800s, in many cases, that science really caught on to the problems with cousin relationships. But prior to that, certainly in American history, there were definitely some very interestingly close relationships. Did you know this? John Adams, the second president of the United States. Now, as I read through these, I'm not making a case for the commie from Maine, but it is interesting history. It's America 250, Jim. We should do a whole vignette on this. John Adams, the second president, married Abigail Smith, his third cousin. Did you know? I'm giving, these are all trivia things. Ready? This is going to help you on trivia night. Thomas Jefferson married Martha Wells Skelton, also his third cousin. Martin Van Buren wed Hannah Hose, his first cousin once removed. And Franklin Delano Roosevelt married a woman named Eleanor Roosevelt. Her last name was, her maiden name, Roosevelt, his fifth cousin once removed. A degree of relatedness so remote that geneticists do treat it as essentially unrelated, yet still close enough that the Roosevelt name stayed comfortably in the family. John Adams' grandson, John Adams II, married his first cousin, Mary Catherine Helen, in a White House ceremony. His first cousin, holy crap, at the White House. Oh, Jim, what is going on? Alabama Governor Bibb Graves married his first cousin, Dixie Bibb. Even modern figures have gotten in on the act. This is, I didn't know this. Former New York City Mayor Rudy Giuliani's first marriage was to Regina Peruggi, his second cousin once removed. How about that for a detail? Anyway, that's what's going on in Maine right now, though. That's the update on this. We know a lot more about the science of this, and we know to stay away from it. You know, there are countries, certainly, where this happens quite a bit, and it doesn't have a positive effect on the net IQ of the country. It, in fact, creates a lot more craziness, which you'd like to avoid as a population. I just want to avoid this guy for all sorts of reasons. This is a biographical detail that, once again, reminds us that he doesn't have the judgment to join the United States Senate. He's in a relationship with his second cousin, and he's a communist, which somehow in this story,
0: that's the most important.
8: This is the most important element. Yes, that's the single most demented feature of this story. He's a commie. Let's keep him away from the Senate. Maine. This is not an endorsement. Don't mistake this. We just need to keep Susan Collins in the United States Senate, given the options. Much more ahead on the Vince Show.
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17: I don't know about you, but my social media feeds are flooded with lotions and potions and gadgets, all promising to unlock different components of longevity. But if you log off, take a step back from all the hype, you'll find that the actual keys to a longer, healthier life are hiding in plain sight. There are four of them. Number one, nutrition. The Mediterranean diet really is the gold standard. Number two, exercise. You should be getting 150 minutes of moderate intensity exercise or 75 minutes of vigorous intensity exercise every week, plus strength training and stretching. Number three, sleep. Sleep is when your body and your brain repair themselves. You should be getting 7 to 9 hours a night. And finally, number four, often gets forgotten, socialization. It's not a bonus, it's a necessity for a healthy life, finding a sense of community, purpose, and belonging. I'm Dr. Sanjay Gupta, helping you live a better life.
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8: These guys are whack jobs, these Democrats. They really are. We got to keep them away. I don't believe that poll about Talafrico. I think that one's wrong. But you know what, though? It is kind of nice. Sometimes it's nice, Jim, to have a poll that shows things being nail-bitingly close, because that keeps people on their toes. You get out there and you fight to make sure that the freaks stay away. And boy, they are freaks. I had Stephen Miller, not on our program, but we have a clip of Stephen Miller. Here's Stephen Miller talking about how freakish the Democrats are and what they've become. They really have become a freak show, a traveling freak show.
30: The people you mentioned, the names you mentioned, AOC, Bernie, the Squad, Omar, these are people who even 10 or 15 years ago would have been relegated to the outer extreme fringes of the Democrat Party. They're now the center of the party. They're the heart of the party. They're the soul of the party. So the Democrats have become a party of freaks, weirdos, losers, and crazies. But you can't laugh it off because it's deadly serious. Wow. When you give these people power, everything you know and love in this world falls apart. You have chaos, corruption, decay, violence, poverty.
8: Agents of chaos. Agents of chaos. You know, we heard the president talking today about the chaos that he just saw, just like the rest of us, in Spain, saying that this can't stand. And he even detected immediately that there's a midterm message in here. He said, guys, I'm thinking about this as a midterm message. I noticed it and I thought immediately, we've got to run on this. We've got to tell people, you want security, you want borders, you want the country to be functioning.
6: You know, I saw Spain yesterday and I watched the catastrophe that took place. It looks like an invasion of a country by hundreds of thousands of people. And that same thing's going to happen to us if the Republicans don't get elected, except worse, much bigger, much easier to get into. Despite the fact that we have built thousands of miles of wall, which I said we were going to do, but we didn't have that, forget it. But we have the safest border in the world. If we're not in office, our country will be invaded at levels that made Spain look small time. And when I watched it, I said, I'm going to say it because I knew you were going to be at Camp David. And I said, that's going to be a talking point.
8: Yep.
6: For the midterms.
8: Yep.
6: Because when you look at what happened to Spain, they don't know what to do. And it's happening again today. They're coming in by the tens of thousands. They're just invading the country. And what that is weak law, bad management, but very liberal law. They passed a couple of laws, and people read. You know, people are smart. They read from other countries, and they swam that 3-mile swim or however they got in, but nobody's seen anything like it. That will look good compared to what's going to happen to the United States.
8: Yep.
6: The biggest thing, the worst thing that Biden did is allowing 25 million people into our country.
8: Yeah, your parents would have to be cousins for you to elect these kinds of freaks to run the operation here in the United States of America, you know? That's the only way that would happen. You got to keep them far away from power. You can't let the images that we're seeing in Spain come back to the United States of America. You can't let that happen. You got to stop that from happening, and we'll fight like crazy to keep that from happening. This coming week, I should tell you, a little programming note for you. The Colonnais family is going to take a vacation, and you're going to have a fine suite of guest hosts who are going to join you to carry this banner on. To fight for this country, to fight, yes, for the Save America Act, election integrity. Don't you worry, I'm leaving you in good hands. Producer Jim's going to make sure it all goes so smoothly. He's very good at this. You'll hear from him next week. We've got all sorts of great fill-ins on the podcast as well. Check that out sometime, rumble.com/Vince. And when I get back, I will report to you on everything I've discovered. As always, can't wait to talk to you again on The Vince Show.
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7: Should you still work out when you're injured, or should you take it easy? 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Certified strength and conditioning coach Dana Santos told us, recovery is about choosing the right kind of movement at the right time. 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I'm Dr. Sanjay Gupta, helping you live a better life.
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2: A fighter jet crash in California. Elisa Brady, Fox News. It happened in San Diego near Marine Air Station Miramar. The Marines just confirming that the pilot of an F-35B has been recovered after ejecting.
3: We don't have a lot of information about what exactly unfolded or might have gone wrong here, but we do know that reports of this crash started coming in around 10 o'clock this morning.
2: Fox's Natalie Chuck. That's West Coast time, so about 2 hours ago.
3: I did speak with an official at the base. I asked if they could explain, is this a training situation? What exactly was this plane doing, this F-35 doing? They said that they didn't have those details right now.
2: San Diego fire officials responding earlier to a brush fire in a field from the crash. President Trump says all Iran does is make him angry with public claims about negotiations he says are not true.
4: I'm losing faith in them because they do lie. And they do misrepresent.
2: He's still not ruling out a deal, but also says the U.S. will be hitting Iran very hard after this week's attempted attack on U.S. forces in Jordan, adding that at some point they'll say they can't take it anymore. This during a cabinet meeting at Camp David, where he also defended a settlement deal with the IRS that's now delaying a vote on his attorney general nominee.
5: President Trump says the Justice Department is correct that a $1.8 billion anti-weaponization fund created as part of a settlement with the IRS and Justice Department is dead.
4: But, you know, I wish it weren't, to be honest with you. I think people were horribly treated, horribly abused.
5: That settlement agreement is stalling a confirmation vote for acting Attorney General Todd Blanche. A pair of Republicans, John Cornyn and Tom Tillis, are demanding written assurances from DOJ officials about the deal. President Trump endorsed Cornyn's challenger, Texas Attorney General Ken Paxton, in the state's heated GOP primary earlier this year.
2: Fox's Jared Halpern at the White House. 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
16: a better life with Dr. Sanjay Gupta.
17: There are lots of things you can measure to get an idea of how healthy you are at any given moment. Temperature, heart rate, blood pressure, just to name a few. But how about how healthy you will be and how long you're likely to live? According to a new study out of the University at Buffalo, two simple strength tests are pretty accurate at predicting longevity in older women. One is hand grip strength, and the other is how quickly people can stand up from a seated position without using their arms. By the way, I remember interviewing former President Jimmy Carter when he was quite old and being really impressed how he just popped out of the chair without using his arms. Not a lot of older people can actually do that. But I think the message here is that maintaining strength as you age is going to help you perform everyday activities, but also help you avoid injury and stay independent. I'm Dr. Sanjay Gupta, helping you live a better life.
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23: I'm Mike Trina. Tony Romo has been placed on leave from his role as the lead analyst on CBS's NFL coverage following his arrest last week on suspicion of operating a vehicle while under the influence. CBS Sports announced Friday that the former Dallas Cowboys quarterback was on leave until further notice. J.J. Watt will join Jim Nantz and Tracy Wolfson as CBS Sports' lead NFL team during Romo's absence. Y'all Street opens its doors in Dallas.
0: The Texas Stock Exchange is a brainchild of Texas Governor Greg Abbott. Abbott says the exchange is a culmination of the state's decades-long push to attract business to North Texas. It's a fully electronic exchange. It's backed by the financial powerhouses that surround them. J.P. Morgan, Goldman Sachs, Citadel, BlackRock, just to name a few.
23: Fox's Lauren Simonetti reporting. Texas gas prices head south once again. The average gas price in the Lone Star State now sits at $3.64 for a gallon of regular unleaded. The AAA Texas Weekend Gas Watch survey indicates the price is 6 cents less than a week ago. Drivers in El Paso are experiencing the highest gas in the state at $3.99 per gallon, while those in McAllen are paying the least at $3.49. Metroplex fueling stations are charging $3.60 a gallon on average, while the national average is $4.09. 570 KLIF traffic.
6: We've got an accident in Grand Prairie, 20 eastbound at Beltline. That left lane's blocked, and that's backed up from before the George Bush Turnpike, 161. We've got a slowdown on 183 eastbound. Trucker Trisha phoned this in at Euless, Maine. We've got an accident in the right lane there with a backup for 157 Industrial. 20 eastbound at Forest Hill Drive. Roadworks in the right lane. That's slow from campus. And on 35E northbound before Harry Hines Raceway, roadworks in the right lane. Slow from Empire Central. With KLIF right now traffic, I'm John Wolf.
23: Your 570 KLIF forecast today, sunny and hot with a high near 104, heat index until 111, and a heat advisory until 8 p.m. Tonight, partly cloudy with a low around 83. Tomorrow, mostly sunny and hot with a high near 100. 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
8: All right, 844-484-3872, 844-4-THE-USA. 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From coast to coast, from sea to shining sea. Get in here on the program. If you do, you'll be like Senator Rick Scott joining us. Coming up on the show today, and eager to chat with the senator about the efforts to pass the Save America Act, everything going on in the world today, including what happens when you let a socialist run your country. That's what Spain is finding out right now. Spain, run by socialist Pedro Sanchez, a member of the Socialist Party, has been coddling and welcoming illegal foreign invaders into their country. And you know what that gets them? Another illegal foreign invasion. Images rocking the entire West, but certainly here, the United States of America. You're watching on social media as you're seeing tens of thousands of military-age males pouring across the Moroccan border into the Spanish region of Ceuta. And these guys pouring in, Ceuta rather, these guys pouring in by sea, swimming around the barriers, coming through the wall, coming in carrying bicycles and trash behind them. And then when they get in, Jim, you see in these images, there's street fights going on, literally fighting with the local populace, banging on windows, trying to climb up into these buildings. It's like a zombie apocalypse arriving in Spanish territory as suddenly a majority Catholic region, part of Spain, is now majority Muslim overnight as tens of thousands of people pour in. There aren't that many people in Ceuta to begin with. Ceuta's got 84,000 people. 84,000 people in the city of Ceuta. 49,000, 50,000, 60,000. The numbers are all over the place. Let's just go with 50,000. 50,000 Moroccans just arriving overnight in 24 hours' time. Just invading, storming Spain. And here's the thing you'll notice about the video footage. No guns. No weapons. They're not shooting their way into the country as they do this invasion. They're strolling in. They're doing a couple laps through the ocean. They're swimming in. But there's no armed invasion. It's just an army of military-age males coming in and nobody stopping them. They're wearing basketball shorts. Some of them are shirtless. Some of them are wearing like soccer jerseys or whatever. They're just coming in. As they say, absolute chaos in Ceuta. Absolute chaos. The situation is absolute chaos, said the head of the association that represents Spain's Civil Guard Corps. It's not possible to give precise numbers, but there are thousands of migrants crossing. That was before we got bigger numbers from the Spanish government signaling that this was over 50,000 Moroccans who poured in. Crazy, crazy imagery. Piles of trash, fights in the streets, bicycles being carried in. Now, the president of the United States has responded today to this. He's in the midst of a press conference right now from Camp David doing a cabinet meeting. And the president of the United States, in his opening remarks today, addressed the chaos that we're seeing in Spain and said it's a warning for the rest of us. Watch.
4: You know, I saw Spain yesterday, and I watched the catastrophe that took place. It looks like an invasion of a country by hundreds of thousands of people. And that same thing's going to happen to us if the Republicans don't get elected, except worse, much bigger, much easier to get into. Despite the fact that we have built thousands of miles of wall, which I said we were going to do, but we didn't have that, forget it. But we have the safest border in the world. If we're not in office, our country will be invaded at levels that made Spain look small time. And when I watched it, I said, boy, I said, I'm going to say it because I knew you were going to be at Camp David. And I said, that's going to be a talking point for the midterms. Because when you look at what happened to Spain, they don't know what to do. And it's happening again today. They're coming in by the tens of thousands. They're just invading the country.
8: Invading. That's the word.
4: And what that is weak law, bad management, but very liberal law. They passed a couple of laws, and people read. You know, people
8: are amnesty.
4: Smart. They read from other countries, and they swam that 3 miles swim wall. However they got in, but nobody's seen anything like it. That will look good compared to what's going to happen to the United States. The biggest thing, the worst thing that Biden did is allowing 25 million people into our country.
8: On that last point, it's easy to make the mistake of forgetting what has already happened to our country. As you look at the chaos of what's happening in Spain and you think, oh, that's awful. That's just awful. Yes, that's true. It is awful. But you do realize it has happened to us already. During the Biden era, as the president cites this number, but it's really just impossible to truly know what the true number is, but 25 million illegal aliens invade the United States of America, many of them coming across the Rio Grande, pouring in, trash left in their wake, destruction left in their wake, identification thrown down, sex trafficking, human trafficking, drug trafficking, people brought deep into our country where they go on to commit, in some cases, very horrific crimes against American citizens. We have people huddled under bridges on the border. Remember all the images of this? The truth is a lot of the images that we're seeing out of Spain are images that we've already lived through. And in many cases, we've tried to suppress the memory of it because it was so horrific. But the United States has been through this. Now, granted, we're a country of 300 million people, so a little bit different than your entire population being replaced in one day, which is what Ceuta just experienced. But we've experienced it at catastrophic levels. It was beyond a crisis. It was a complete catastrophe, despite that the Biden administration kept calling it a challenge. It's a challenge. A challenge. A challenge that they were creating. They were importing people by the millions. And so the president, right on all counts, but he points to why this happened in Spain. He's, it's the permissive socialism. It's the socialism of the agents of chaos, the AOCs. When the socialists get power, they create chaos. They don't create good times. They create bad times. They create hard times. These socialists are not shy. These global socialists are not shy about their intentions. They want to destroy borders. They want to destroy sovereignty. They don't think you're entitled to it. They think the world is entitled to the land on which you live. So they open the borders and they bring people in. They want an immigration enforcement. Look what they're saying here in the United States. Every one of these socialists wants to abolish ICE. They don't want borders. They'd be perfectly content
12: with the invasion of Ceuta becoming commonplace in the United States on a daily basis. It's obvious. And in Spain, they've got this prime minister. His name's Pedro Sanchez. Pedro. Vote for Pedro. Don't vote for Pedro. Pedro Sanchez just granted amnesty earlier this year to illegal aliens, sending the message that it's okay to break Spain's laws. You'll get to stay. Don't worry. And subsequently, there was a Supreme Court decision in Spain recently that made it more difficult for Spain to rapidly deport people who come by water. If they swim in, then that increases the chances that they get to stay. And, well, you saw the footage. A lot of the people pouring into Ceuta swam, exploiting Spain's stupidity here. Listen to Pedro Sanchez.

0: Because we know what kind of chaos that will bring. We've lived through it. We're watching Europe go through it. They've been going through it for a while. The border's collapsing. They're acting like their history is not great. There's nothing worth defending. The truth is, here in the United States, we are 250 years old. We're a young country. 250 years, a lot to celebrate about the greatness of our country, but we're young. Lots of buildings in Europe older than our country. And Europe is a place that brought us so much good. So many of our ancestors come from Europe, bringing them some of the finest ideals of Christianity, Western civilization, the ideals found in the Magna Carta, the ideals that are represented by the nation, by our nation's founders, found in the Constitution, found in the Declaration of Independence, found in the fight for liberty. All of those ideals, they're worth defending. You don't want Europe to collapse. You don't want to be surrounded on all sides by these agents of chaos. It is important that Europe find its bearings, remember who they are, and defend themselves. It's important for the world. And this is a message that the Trump administration has been sending them as well, now multiple times. Tough talk for our brothers across the sea. More ahead on The Vince Show.
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5: How often do you stop to wonder whether you should share something that's revealing, maybe even embarrassing, with a partner, a friend, or even your boss? In her new book called Revealing, The Underrated Power of Oversharing, behavioral scientist Leslie John says doing just that can help you deepen relationships that are vital to your life. We need people to trust us in order to get things like love, friendship, and career success. That's what she told us. When you make yourself vulnerable by revealing something sensitive, it does make other people trust you. In turn, when you ask someone to reveal something about themselves, showing that interest will generally lead someone to like you more. Why? Because people like to be asked about themselves, she says. It also signals that they are discriminating and choosy, but in a good way. I'm Dr. Sanjay Gupta, helping you live a better life.
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7: Over the course of two successive years at the Munich Security Conference, Vice President J.D. Vance and subsequently the Secretary of State Marco Rubio did issue these warnings to Europe that they are on the path towards catastrophe. It's been a nightmare already, but it's not too late. They can turn back, but they're running out of time. This was not a message that was well received by Europe, especially when J.D. Vance arrived in the early days of this Trump administration with this message. Listen.
8: But while the Trump administration is very concerned with European security and believes that we can come to a reasonable settlement between Russia and Ukraine, and we also believe that it's important in the coming years for Europe to step up in a big way to provide for its own defense, the threat that I worry the most about vis-a-vis Europe is not Russia, it's not China, it's not any other external actor. And what I worry about is the threat from within, the retreat of Europe from some of its most fundamental values, values shared with the United States of America.
7: Yeah, values like their borders. Also, J.D. Vance, of course, went after them for their betrayals of freedom of conscience and freedom of speech and freedom of religion. Remember this? This idea that people could be arrested for praying silently, standing on a street corner? What has been happening in the United Kingdom? J.D. Vance was trying to shake them awake from the tyranny that's already present on their shores. Remember who you are. Remember who you were. Defend yourselves, please. Here he is on the issue specifically of opening their borders.
8: Nor can you win one by disregarding your basic electorate on questions like who gets to be a part of our shared society.
7: Right.
8: And of all the pressing challenges that the nations represented here face, I believe there is nothing more urgent than mass migration. Today, almost 1 in 5 people living in this country moved here from abroad. That is, of course, an all-time high. It's a similar number, by the way, in the United States, also an all-time high. The number of immigrants who entered the EU from non-EU countries doubled between 2021 and 2022 alone, and of course it's gotten much higher since. And we know the situation, it didn't materialize in a vacuum. It's the result of a series of conscious decisions made by politicians all over the continent and others across the world over the span of a decade. We saw the horrors wrought by these decisions yesterday in this very city. And of course, I can't bring it up again without thinking about the terrible victims who had a beautiful winter day in Munich ruined. Our thoughts and prayers are with them and will remain with them. But why did this happen in the first place? It's a terrible story, but it's one we've heard way too many times in Europe and unfortunately too many times in the United States as well.
7: Now, of course, the attack he was referencing, you may have forgotten, was February 2025. This was last year, a Munich attack, an attack in Munich by an Islamist, an Afghan asylum seeker who rammed a crowd, killing two, injuring dozens.
8: An asylum seeker, often a young man in his mid-20s, already known to police, rams a car into a crowd and shatters a community. How many times must we suffer these appalling setbacks before we change course and take our shared civilization in a new direction? No voter on this continent went to the ballot box to open the floodgates to millions of unvetted immigrants. But you know what they did vote for? In England, they voted for Brexit, and agree or disagree, they voted for it. And more all over Europe, they're voting for political leaders who promise to put an end to out-of-control migration.
7: Because Brexit was about restoring sovereignty. It was about restoring borders. It was about restoring power and protecting the Brits. That's what it was about. It's about rejecting this, you know, citizen of the world delusion. It was about rejecting this idea that everyone's responsible for your protection, therefore no one would be responsible for your protection. You know, Brexit was, you know, came at a time when in the United States as well, we were animated by restoring our own borders. This is how President Trump gets elected in the first place in 2016. Specifically on an immigration message. You know, the President Trump was elected for a whole bunch of reasons, including to go after the corruption in Washington and to break the status quo and to forge a new path forward to making America great again. All these very important things. But remember, the biggest message he ran on was build the wall. Protect us. Protect the country. More ahead, including from Marco Rubio, who also had some warnings for Europe. It's about time they take his advice. More ahead.
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14: A better life with Dr. Sanjay Gupta.
15: They say consistency is key, but sometimes you just gotta switch it up. A new study out of Harvard School of Public Health found that varying your exercise routine could add years to your life. What exercise someone did didn't matter much. What did matter was that all the exercises together worked all the muscle groups in their body. Now, an added benefit to changing things up is it can help you push through the plateau effect. That's when your body gets so efficient at doing something that you actually stop getting better at it. And we know from previous research that specializing in any one sport at a young age can make someone actually more prone to injury. And as experts we talk to point out, even elite athletes switch up things with their workouts, making sure to target strength, cardio, flexibility, balance, and doing that every single week. I'm Dr. Sanjay Gupta, helping you live a better life.
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17: Fox News, I'm Tom Graham. Emergency crews responding to a fighter jet crash at a military base in Southern California. Fox's Natalie Chubb.
18: Officials are confirming to Fox that this is happening on Miramar, that Air Force base down there, the Marine Corps Air Station base. Reports of this crash started coming in around 10 o'clock this morning. It is believed to be an F-35.
17: Now, the pilot safely ejected. No word on a cause of the crash. Hamas has confirmed it will disarm as part of a newly announced Gaza peace deal. President Trump praising the agreement.
19: President Trump really underscoring the importance of this agreement with Hamas to disarm in Gaza. Really saying it's basically a historic move and how difficult, unprecedented it's been to achieve. President Trump also saying that Israel is on board with the move.
17: Fox's Steve Harrigan. 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
20: Grand Prairie 20 eastbound at Beltline. We've got an accident in the left lane. That's slowing traffic from around the George Bush Turnpike 161, but it's actually heavier getting past there with onlookers on the westbound side. That is slow from before 408. Fort Worth 30 eastbound at Oakland. We had an accident. That's been moved to the right shoulder. It's still a little slow from Meadowbrook. And 20 eastbound at Forest Hill. Roadwork in the right lane has traffic slow from Camp with KLIF. Right now, traffic, I'm John Wolf.
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15: I don't know about you, but my social media feeds are flooded with lotions and potions and gadgets, all promising to unlock different components of longevity. But if you log off, take a step back from all the hype, you'll find that the actual keys to a longer, healthier life are hiding in plain sight. There are four of them. Number one, nutrition. The Mediterranean diet really is the gold standard. Number two, exercise. You should be getting 150 minutes of moderate intensity exercise or 75 minutes of vigorous intensity exercise every week, plus strength training and stretching. Number three, sleep. Sleep is when your body and your brain repair themselves. You should be getting 7 to 9 hours a night. And finally, number four, often gets forgotten, socialization. It's not a bonus. It's a necessity for a healthy life, finding a sense of community, purpose, and belonging. I'm Dr. Sanjay Gupta, helping you live a better life.
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7: It wasn't just J.D. Vance who went off to Europe to tell them, hey, you better get your act together. You're collapsing, and we don't want to see that happen. Marco Rubio also brought this message to Europe this year in February with an amazing speech. Rubio has just been crushing it, too. Both of these guys. I love having J.D. Vance and Marco Rubio working alongside President Trump. They've just been all-stars. And here is Rubio in February on the value of protecting a nation's borders, in this case, Europe.
24: And in a pursuit of a world without borders, we opened our doors to an unprecedented wave of mass migration that threatens the cohesion of our societies, the continuity of our culture, and the future of our people. We made these mistakes together. And now, together, we owe it to our people to face those facts and to move forward to rebuild. Under President Trump, the United States of America will once again take on the task of renewal and restoration, driven by a vision of a future as proud, as sovereign, and as vital as our civilization's past. And while we are prepared, if necessary, to do this alone, it is our preference and it is our hope to do this together with you, our friends here in Europe. For the United States and Europe, we belong together. America was founded 250 years ago, but the roots began here on this continent long before. The men who settled and built the nation of my birth arrived on our shores carrying the memories and the traditions and the Christian faith of their ancestors as a sacred inheritance,
1: yes,
24: an unbreakable link between the old world and the new. We are part of one civilization, Western civilization. We are bound to one another by the deepest bonds that nations could share, forged by centuries of shared history, Christian faith, culture, heritage, language, ancestry, and the sacrifices our forefathers made together for the common civilization to which we have fallen heir.
7: You know, I've noticed online in the last 24 hours, I don't know what the predicate to this was. I think there was some sort of New York Times piece about the Heritage Foundation and policy debates. I'm not precisely sure, but I did see that the debate that's raging among some on the right is this idea about, like, to what extent should conservatives be focused more on individual liberty versus the common good? Have you seen any of this, Jim? There's some debating going on about is the common good an important thing to pursue, or are we just all about individual liberty? And you sit back for a moment, you kind of think about what all of that means. Or, like, are we just fighting for sort of generic individual liberty, that every individual has the liberty to do whatever they want in the United States in any capacity? Or is there also some common good consideration? So here's one way to think about this, clearly. Should we have borders? Yes, is the answer. It's not even a close call. Of course we should have borders. Does that redound to the benefit of the common good of the average American? Well, yes, it does. What else might be in the common good of an American citizen? Well, having a community that's got enough law and order that your children can walk its streets without fear of being hurt. The ability to freely engage in commerce without having your goods, your property, or your ideas stolen from you. That's for the common good, right? That element. A roadway that you can transit from your office to your home, that would be to your common benefit. Now, does it mean the government should govern every element of your life? Absolutely not. Absolutely not. In fact, one of our priorities should be to further limit as much as possible the role that the government plays in your life at all, including how much it takes out of your paycheck. We need to get rid of the surveillance state. The constant hovering eye of a camera lens or a microphone of people trying to scrutinize you for what crimes did you commit today. You can't have that. And in a high trust society, you wouldn't have that, which is why we need borders, why we need law and order, why we need consequences for actual criminals, so that the burden of that criminality doesn't fall in every way on the law abiding. So it's probably useful to have these types of debates, but it strikes me in a way as kind of silly. It's like, obviously, any decent American knows that we need borders, we need to enforce our laws, we need to protect American citizens. We need to protect American culture, that matters. This is why we demand assimilation in our immigration policy. So long as we are going to allow legal immigration to the United States, we demand you assimilate, that you speak English, that you honor our values as a country. And yes, those are derived from the Christian values of our founders. That's just flatly true. It's flatly true. And it's what's made this nation great. Those are things worth protecting. There are values that go into being American. You have to adhere to them. And many of those values, again, come to us from our inheritance, from our European brethren, who are in chaos right now, especially in a place like Spain, with a socialist in charge, an agent of chaos, granting amnesty to invaders, creating conditions for more invasion. Here's more from Secretary Rubio in February at that same Munich Security Conference on how the United States is linked to Europe.
24: And so this is why we Americans may sometimes come off as a little direct and urgent in our counsel. This is why President Trump demands seriousness and reciprocity from our friends here in Europe. The reason why, my friends, is because we care deeply. We care deeply about your future and ours. And if at times we disagree, our disagreements come from our profound sense of concern about a Europe with which we are connected, not just economically, not just militarily. We are connected spiritually, and we are connected culturally. We want Europe to be strong. We believe that Europe must survive. Because the two great wars of the last century serve for us as history's constant reminder that ultimately our destiny is and will always be intertwined with yours. Because we know that the fate of Europe will never be irrelevant to our own. National security, which this conference is largely about, is not merely a series of technical questions. How much we spend on defense or where, how we deploy it, these are important questions. They are. But they are not the fundamental one. The fundamental question we must answer at the outset is, what exactly are we defending?
1: Right.
24: Because armies do not fight for abstractions. Armies fight for a people. Armies fight for a nation. Armies fight for a way of life. And that is what we are defending. A great civilization that has every reason to be proud of its history, confident of its future, and aims to always be the master of its own economic and political destiny.
7: Have you noticed that one of the primary projects of the left is to diminish your pride? To diminish your appreciation for your country and your inheritance, to act as if everything that you have is ill-gotten, that you lay no claim whatsoever to the land on which you live, that you're a colonizer or some sort of pejorative term for a morally deficient person. Have you noticed? And that project serves an obvious purpose, which is to introduce chaos, to diminish the value of this country. And Marco Rubio is bringing Europe a message that it doesn't often talk about. Pride. It's okay to be proud of your country. And not just when they're competing in the World Cup. That's not the only time. It's okay to be proud of your country's history. It's funny, Europeans do have that capacity, don't they, Jim? You can see when they're singing songs, you know, outside of pubs and inside of the stadium as they're proud of their country participating in a soccer match. Okay, that's great. Can we stretch that out a little bit? Can we make it so that Spaniards have pride in Spain? Germans can have pride in Germany. I know that's being beaten out of them. You're allowed to have pride in your country. The Brits should be proud of their heritage. Each of these countries. And then feel like they have something worth defending. You know, that's how you can, if you have a population that loves its country, that's how you ensure that you have security. There's nothing like defending your home. Nothing. You could be overmatched. You could be underarmed. There's nothing like defending your home. You will fight for it to the death. And Rubio's point about armies, you know, who are they fighting for? They're not fighting for abstractions. They're fighting for their countrymen. That's who they're fighting for. They're fighting for people who are recognizable to them, to with whom they can communicate, who often share their faith. That's certainly flatly true in the case of most countries around planet Earth. It has been here in the United States, basically true. We have diverse faith traditions in the United States, but a Christian heritage. That's who our American military fights for. Their family, their friends, their countrymen back home. And when we thank them for their service, that is, members of the military, we're thanking our countrymen for serving us. J.D. Vance, when Vice President Vance went over, he was seen as bad cop. We didn't realize until Marco Rubio went over that he was seen as good cop. Bad cop, good cop, in that order. But the message was good in both cases. Very good. And now today, those guys are seated alongside the president of the United States at Camp David as they continue to deal with some of the biggest crises afflicting the planet, including what's going on as we speak in Iran. The president addressing the war in Iran today, talking quite a bit about that. We have updates from him and a lot of audio from that cabinet meeting. Lots to share with you. Also, I want to get into John Cornyn's obstruction. This is the Texas nominally Republican senator, but recently fired by the good people of Texas, has continued to try and throw up roadblocks to the president having his attorney general in place. We've got a lot of updates on that story because a bunch has developed in the last 24 hours. We'll share it with you. So much more to get to all ahead on The Vince Show.
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14: A better life with Dr. Sanjay Gupta.
15: They say consistency is key, but sometimes you just gotta switch it up. A new study out of Harvard School of Public Health found that varying your exercise routine could add years to your life. What exercise someone did didn't matter much. What did matter was that all the exercises together worked all the muscle groups in their body. Now, an added benefit to changing things up is it can help you push through the plateau effect. That's when your body gets so efficient at doing something that you actually stop getting better at it. And we know from previous research that specializing in any one sport at a young age can make someone actually more prone to injury. And as experts we talk to point out, even elite athletes switch up things with their workouts, making sure to target strength, cardio, flexibility, balance, and doing that every single week. I'm Dr. Sanjay Gupta, helping you live a better life.
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7: You've been tracking this, I've got some audio from the President of the United States, but have you been tracking this thing about Minnesota believes its water system may have been hacked by the Iranians? Good thing they have a competent governor in charge of Tampon Tim Walz. Investigators believe a cyber attack this week on dozens of municipal water systems in Minnesota was probably the work of Iranian hackers, New York Times reports. According to U.S. and state officials and others familiar with the matter, a potential act of aggression that comes at a precarious moment in the U.S. war against Iran. Officials cautioned they have not definitively determined who was responsible for the attack, and that the preliminary assessment could change as the authorities collected more technical data. They also warned that the hackers could be attempting to pose as Iran-based in an effort to ratchet up tensions between the two countries. Though a former intelligence official said such a scenario was unlikely. Okay, so it's kind of a weird piece, isn't it? Iran did it, but they might not have done it. And somebody might be pretending to be Iran. We just have no idea. Okay, was this enough to go to press? Did you have your ducks in a row exactly? The President of the United States was just asked about this today. And he said Iran has bigger problems than worrying about Minnesota. It sounds like the president doesn't think Iran was behind it. Listen to this.
8: Today, I just want to mention that we heard in Minnesota there was a cyber attack, and they blame it on Iran. I don't think so. I think I blame it on Minnesota because they're grossly incompetent. There was a cyber attack of 30 water plants, and I would blame it on Minnesota and the governor, the corrupt governor of Minnesota. They like to say, oh, it was Iran. Iran should be so lucky. Iran's got bigger problems than worrying about Minnesota.
7: So, there he is. It's Iranian propaganda from the President of the United States. You think President Trump would be interested in carrying water for Iran? Iran, which is on a routine basis attempting to kill the President of the United States. You think President Trump would be carrying water for Iran as the president has been trying to get a deal with them, and they refuse to comply? Instead, they keep taking pot shots at American troops and various Middle East allies and attacking the Strait of Hormuz. So President Trump keeps ordering the destruction of everything they know and love in Iran. You think President Trump is doing a little bit of Iranian propaganda here? No. No, of course not. That's funny, though. The incompetent governor. You know what? Why don't we just start with blaming the people who we know to blame right away? Tim Walz, tampon Tim Walz, can't get right. He can't do anything right. Tampon Tim Walz is there's a tax in Minnesota. There's a water municipal water facilities attacked. It's just maddening. But that's the update from the president. He did offer some other things about Iran today, talking about his efforts to bring them to heel. It's been a tough slog, you know, as the president deals with this. He said Iran's doing very poorly, he reported.
9: Iran is doing very poorly. Just in case you read incorrect stories, they're doing very, very poorly. They're having a hard time. They've been very dishonest. They've been very dishonorable to deal with. But that makes no difference. They're doing very, very poorly. We're also making that investment and looking forward to getting $1.5 trillion next year. People see now how important it is. We want to keep a safe country. We have to keep a safe country. And the good news is all of that equipment is made in the USA. So we're making it here. It's jobs. And each one of our defense groups are building literally at least 4 new massive plants as we speak. Because we want them to move faster. We have the best equipment in the world, but we want them to move faster. We don't want to wait a year or a year and a half. We want to wait a week, maybe. So that's happening, and I think the results are very good.
7: The president fighting to get all of that passed. He needs that $1.5 trillion to reconstitute the military and help it for the future. That's what he's asking Congress for. He's asking Congress for quite a bit right now, including the Save America Act. How much energy is there to actually pass this thing? Is John Thune going to finally do something? Are we actually going to get this thing passed? I've got updates for you on that subject, on the United States senators who are on board. We'll be joined by a senator coming up on the program, Florida Senator Rick Scott, going to be with us on the show. Eager to talk to him about what the Senate's up to. Is he ready to skip vacation to do what's right for the American people? We'll talk about it all. It's all ahead on The Vince Show.
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12: Staying active every day will go a long way towards helping you live a happy, healthy, and pain-free life. And there's perhaps no movement more fundamental than walking. It reinforces the alignment, stability, and coordinated muscle activation that supports how your body moves, whether you're doing strenuous exercise or simply going about your daily life. This is according to Dana Santis, a strength and conditioning specialist. Even though you walk every day, Dana does say you can make small adjustments to immediately improve your walking mechanics. So, keep your rib cage stacked over your pelvis. Avoid leaning over or arching your lower back. Allow your arms to swing naturally in coordination with your legs. 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I'm Dr. Sanjay Gupta, helping you live a better life.
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17: A Class A mishap. I'm Lisa Brady, Fox News. That's how the Marines are describing what happened near Air Station Miramar in San Diego, where an F-35B fighter jet went down earlier today. The pilot ejected and was taken to a medical facility, the crash leaving a blackened, smoldering area in a field.
18: Marine officials initially confirming emergency crews were responding to an aircraft mishap.
2: The incident comes after a B-52 bomber jet crashed at Edwards Air Force Base outside of Los Angeles, killing 8 people.
17: Fox's Kristen Goodwin. The Marine Corps says the pilot in today's crash has non-life-threatening injuries. President Trump says he's losing faith in talks with Iran and suggesting fighting will continue for now while also claiming success.
3: We're in for 5 months and we have obliterated their military capacity. Again, they've got some left. But soon they won't have some left.
17: During a Camp David cabinet meeting, the president also saying a weaker Iran helped lead to a deal in Gaza for Hamas to disarm and Israeli forces to eventually withdraw, a framework that's part of a broader peace plan. Seattle has a new police chief for now.
16: Mayor Katie Wilson apologized for the slow sharing of information with the public after Sunday's mass shooting at the Bite of Seattle Food Festival, and accepted Police Chief Sean Barnes' resignation, despite his support from Seattle City Council.
18: As the mayor, I have a different window into the police department than many of our council members.
16: She thanks him for his service and names Deputy Andre Sales as interim chief.
18: Interim Chief Sales and I share a vision for what public safety in Seattle looks like, and he is ready to do the work it takes to get us there.
16: He says the search continues for more suspects in the shooting involving rival gangs. One is in custody, another is believed to be one of the 3 people killed.
17: Fox's Chris Foster. The former chief's resignation followed controversy over time spent out of Seattle and reports that was likely about to get him fired. Wall Street rallies. The Dow up 277 points at the bell. 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
21: I'm Mike Trina. New tightening regulations on hemp products take effect today in Texas.
22: After months of delays, new regulations in Texas will classify hemp products that contain more than trace amounts of THC other than Delta-9 as controlled substances. It's a ban on most consumable hemp products, and it includes edibles, gummies, and drinks, as well as smokable products, pre-rolled joints, and topical products. The so-called total THC rules were supposed to take effect in March, but were put on hold several times while court injunctions were issued. Tanya J. Powers, Fox News.
21: A DART police officer was shot in the leg near Fair Park in South Dallas. Monty Cook has more.
23: Police responded to an officer assist call on Trunk Avenue around 8 p.m. There, the officers determined that the suspects had been shooting in the location and that a DART officer had been struck in the leg by a stray bullet. That officer was transported to the hospital in stable condition. No arrests have been made and the investigation is ongoing. Monty Cook, KLIF News.
21: Law enforcement agencies across North Texas are launching an effort to curb speeding. The city of Fort Worth, along with the North Central Texas Council of Governments, begin a new safety program Saturday throughout the Dallas-Fort Worth region. The new pilot program boosts Fort Worth police enforcement on stretches of Loop 820 and Interstate 30 from 8 p.m. to 4 a.m. It's part of the Regional Transportation Council's $57 million safety program. 570 KLIF traffic.
24: If you're coming in from Parker County, not a good idea to take I-30 eastbound. That is blocked before Chapel Creek. Everyone getting off at 580, and that itself is a slow roll as well, about a 24-minute delay. If you're on 635 northbound at Highway 80, 2 right lanes are blocked. That's a half-an-hour delay coming up from Military Parkway. 20 eastbound at Beltline, that accident is cleared, but we have a new problem in Dallas. 75 southbound at SMU Boulevard, the right lane's blocked. It's slow from North Park. With KLIF Right Now Traffic, I'm John Wolf.
21: Your 570 KLIF forecast today, sunny and hot with a high near 104, heat index until 111, and a heat advisory until 8 p.m. Tonight, partly cloudy with a low around 83. Tomorrow, mostly sunny and hot with a high near 100. 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
12: How often do you stop to wonder whether you should share something that's revealing, maybe even embarrassing, with a partner, a friend, or even your boss? In her new book called Revealing, The Underrated Power of Oversharing, behavioral scientist Leslie John says doing just that can help you deepen relationships that are vital to your life. We need people to trust us in order to get things like love, friendship, and career success. That's what she told us. When you make yourself vulnerable by revealing something sensitive, it does make other people trust you. In turn, when you ask someone to reveal something about themselves, showing that interest will generally lead someone to like you more. Why? Because people like to be asked about themselves, she says. It also signals that they are discriminating and choosy, but in a good way. I'm Dr. Sanjay Gupta, helping you live a better life.

0: give me sort of a true or false on these. Abolish the Senate.
1: True.
0: Okay. Replace the presidency and Supreme Court as we now know them.
1: Yep.
0: Abolish ICE.
1: Absolutely.
0: Abolish borders and give amnesty to anyone currently in the U.S. illegally.
1: As a long-term plan, yep.
0: Defund the Pentagon.
1: Absolutely.
0: Abolish prisons, at least in large part.
1: Yeah, again, that as part of a long-term program, yeah.
2: Freedom is back in style. Welcome to the revolution.
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4: All right, thank you, Scott Shannon. Thanks to all of you for being with us. Happy Friday. Write down our toll-free telephone number if you want to be a part of the program. You know, Linda, sometimes in life you have to have uncomfortable conversations with people that you even like. Especially when there are injustices in the world. And I had to have one of those conversations today. And I hate it when you, especially when you like the person, but yet, and they're not really responsible for something that happened, but they're in charge of that something. I'm speaking very obscurely here. If I told you the story that I was dealing with today, it would blow your mind. It is so stupid. It is so myopic. It is so petty, but yet so critically important if you are, you know, if you're just against punishing people because of their political beliefs and their loved ones on top of it. Does this make any sense to you at all? Probably not. You can
5: it's
4: say.
5: Definitely
4: it.
5: Speaking in code words, that's for sure, but. I know you have a lot of difficult conversations all the time, so it's no surprise.
4: Well, I don't mind. And, you know, as you know, I think you know them all. I have an army of attorneys and they're on full time retainers and they happen to be the best. And you know what? Sometimes it just gets to a point where I've had it. I've just had it when an injustice is so great. For example, later in the show, remember we did the story about Lucy, the dog. It was a service dog. It served in one Iraq, Afghanistan. And, you know, the dog was barking on the property, but there had been an incident years earlier where the dog apparently was deemed, quote, potentially dangerous. And because of that classification, all the dog did was bark on the property. Somebody complained, a neighbor. They took the dog away from the family for months, and we had to fight to get little Lucy the dog back. We got another case about Sergeant Snuggles. Snuggles is a 110-pound Anatolian Shepherd dog locked in an ongoing legal and public advocacy battle in Pima County out in Arizona after a municipal court ordered him to be euthanized. They want to euthanize this dog. Listen to this. Following a provoked first bite incident involving a family member. Now, provoke means you know, you ever see people do stupid stuff with dogs like pull their ears or really aggravated a dog or, you know, one of the dumbest things you could ever do. If a dog is eating a bone, you don't go and take the bone away from the dog. Every dog deep down inside is a baby wolf. And you have to, you know, that's why you have to show a dog. And Linda does not like that I do this, but it's the right way to do it as a dog owner. You have to be the alpha male in that pack, and you have to show your dogs that you are in charge or that dog's going to take over and run all over the house and do whatever the dog wants. And it doesn't mean you're me. I love dogs. Every dog I've ever had, I am in love with my dogs. Absolutely adore them. And I know that I shouldn't do it. I give them table food and steak. If I'm eating steak, my dog's eating steak. If I'm eating a burger, my dog's eating a burger. But I don't go as far as Linda and make like she had a cat that was four times the size of an average cat because she overfed the cat because she overloved the cat that much. And to this day, this cat had to go to a special farm for cats that need GLP-1, I guess. Do they have a cat version of GLP-1? Do they have any Wegovy or
5: Mounjaro? You might be onto something. Maybe that's your next invention. I don't know.
4: maybe Zepbound. I don't know, whatever people take these days. By the way, every doctor I talk to is they're not against those medications for people that need it. They're not at all. And they say that everything I read is how I'm not a doctor. I'm not telling you what to do. Okay, let's be clear. But I talk to a lot of doctors, and they speak very highly of it. So, you know, do your own research, be your own doctor. The world is just going nuts. We're going to get to this whole, you know, the democratic socialists of America, eliminate the U.S. Senate, eliminate, you know, the presidency, judges, amnesty for illegals. I mean, think about this. The DSA's co-chair, and this goes back to last Sunday on Fox News Sunday, and my colleague Shannon Bream, and, you know, here's the co-chair of the DSA. It's really the communists of America or the Bolsheviks. Use whatever analogy you want, but they are who they are. They plan to abolish the presidency, the Senate, the Pentagon, prisons, and capitalism. You know, they want amnesty for all the illegals. They want to abolish all borders. I mean, could you imagine abolishing the presidency, the Senate, the Pentagon? I mean, defund the Department of War, abolish ICE, end all deportation, eliminate cash bail, establish a wealth tax. They want the cradle to grave, womb to the tomb, false promise of socialism, statism, collectivism, communism, whatever name, form, manifestation it takes on, it always ends the same way. I tell people this all the time. Unfulfilled promises, you end up more poor than when you started. Then you calculate how much freedom you gave up to a bunch of bureaucrats that you can then probably never get rid of, or it's going to be very hard to get rid of. Abolish prisons, police, public ownership of most corporations. All of that they have confirmed. The world's gone nuts. We're 96 days away from Election Day. It's the most important midterm in your lifetime. We're nearly at the 3-month mark. And I'm just, if I could get on my hands and knees before each and every one of you listening to this show and ask for one favor this year, it's commit in your mind and your heart and your soul and then follow through. You got to get out and vote. There's 37 of these lunatics that are running. 37. It's insane. By the way, we got the main wire, and I know the New York Post is working on this story. I don't know if their story has come out yet, is reporting that this Plattner replacement, with apparently that has a pretty vile temper, Troy Jackson, had 2 children with his second cousin. They've never been legally married. Maine does not recognize common law marriage. And anyway, the U.S. Senate nominee, Troy Jackson, again, has a vile temper, apparently threw a water bottle at a woman. Linda, in all the times you have tried to piss me off because you think I do a better show, have I ever thrown a water bottle anywhere near anybody? I've never thrown a water bottle in my life. I don't throw things. I'm not a thrower.
5: This is true.
4: But I'm not. I'm not a thrower. I'm not even really a yeller. I mean, I'm just not. Example. Bring up an example.
5: Technical problems. You're a little bit of a yeller, but you were really good this week, so I really can't even bring that up.
4: Okay. Excuse me. When it really matters and you are having massive difficulties this week, I take you back to the Feather Hotel in London,
5: England. I just gave you props. Why are you ruining it with your defensiveness?
4: Because you're acting like there's an occasion where I'm a yeller and I'm not. I'm like, when it's constant technical problems, it's frustrating, but I don't yell. I just frustrated.
5: Listen, I'm giving you a compliment. Take it and continue on with your Friday, please.
4: The Maine Wire reporting that Jackson, former Maine Senate president, tapped last week. She will be challenging. She's replacing, you know, Mr. Nazi tattoo Plattner, Susan.

0: I don't know. World's gone mad. Canada's Liberal government now forbidding military chaplains from mentioning God during ceremonies and events. Why is there this effort to kick God out of everything? Because to me, God is everything in my life. Like, for example, there are a lot of people I meet in life. I mean, and I try to be Christian. I try to forgive. I try to look for solutions to solve problems amicably. And a lot of times I'll even forego things that, you know, may be important to other people. But it is, if it's more important to them, it's not, you know, it's not that important. I don't make things more important to me. Things don't matter to me. Like, there are certain people that I know don't like me. I'm not going out of my way to make them like me. You don't have to like me. You're allowed to not like me. You're not allowed to confront me, and you better not put your hands on me. Short of that, when people come up to me and they disagree, you know what I'll often do, Linda? I'll say, can I buy you a drink? Can I get you something to drink? What would you like to drink?
1: I will say you are very friendly and very hospitable to those who are not nice to you. Now I have two big examples. I have seen you do it when we were in Finland, and you bought the entire table of CNN and their friends and family dinner and drinks. That was super weird. And even when you were caught at brunch with Chuckie Schumer, hello, how are you? I mean, you're always doing nice things for the people that
0: didn't tell
1: you
0: this, but guess who was sitting behind me at Lindsey Graham's memorial at the National Cathedral?
1: Who?
0: Chuck Schumer.
1: Oof.
0: And John Thune.
1: Can't get away from this guy. Oh.
0: And John Barrasso.
1: So painful. Oh, and, disgusting. So sorry.
0: And who else was behind me? Charles Grassley was behind me, and Dick Durbin was behind me. I had a nice conversation with Dick Durbin. I said, I'm retiring. I said, do you think you're going to miss it? And he said, I don't think so. And then he got there and go, it's not the same as it used to be, is it? He goes, not even close.
1: Well, considering he can't even give homage to Joe Abraham and his daughter, and the fact that Katie still hasn't gotten a hat tip from him, he's too busy talking about the illegals. He should find his way out.
0: Unbelievable. Anyway, so the policy issue, July 29, Chief of Military Personnel. Spiritual reflections delivered in military settings must remain inclusive and cannot include religious language tied to a specific faith tradition, including Christianity. Under the Liberal Party's new rules, when prayers or religious observances are requested at official military events, chaplains must instead provide a spiritual reflection without the mention of God. Could you imagine if Telefrico was giving some type of mention of God? You know, to Mr. Non-Binary, to our Lord, our non-binary who art in heaven, hallowed be thy name, thy kingdom come. I mean, how does that prayer go then? Because that's about, to me, that's the Lord's Prayer. The apostles were asking Jesus how to pray. And that was his answer, that prayer. I think when you say that prayer slowly to yourself with meaning, I think it's the most powerful prayer. That's my own personal experience. You know what?
1: I'm actually surprised you haven't brought up his Fauci doll more. I think that might be the next weird thing about Tallarico.
0: What's that? Oh, that he had a
1: Tallarico
0: Fauci
1: in 2021 on Christmas holds up the dang doll and talks about how excited he is. I'm like, what in God's great name?
0: That was freaky. Are you watching what's going on in Spain? Wow. I mean, you got 60,000 illegals from Morocco rushing the border from North African territories. And they don't know what to do.
1: Yeah, but not just that. 2,000 of them were released by the king from the Moroccan jails. So we're talking about convicted murderers that are then leaving
0: the passage. Yeah, it's what Venezuela did here. They were opening 100%. Their prisons and sending people here. Trump was the only one saying it. Anyway, we also have a Michigan Senate candidate. Haley Stevens is back in the news. You know, I like this Haley Stevens. Don't you like Haley Stevens? I like Haley Stevens.
1: A little scary, boss. I got to be honest with you.
0: Of course she's scary, but you know what?
1: I'm worried about Haley Stevens. She scares me.
0: Haley Stevens a little out there.
2: I am going to be working on our behalf. I am going to be telling the stories on our behalf.
0: Yeah.
2: And you better believe I'm going to be doing it with a little bit of joy, a little bit of enthusiasm, a little bit of energy, and a little bit of stick it to them. Because that's the Michigan way.
0: Oh.

0: And she's running against El Sayed, the guy campaigning with Hassan Piker, the guy that blamed America for 9/11. By the way, at least 50 children have been shot in New York City since Mamdani became mayor. Great job, Marxist commie Mamdani. All right, 800-941-SHAWN this Friday. If you want to get on the lines early, we may take calls earlier than usual today. We're going to try. We saved Lucy. Well, now we have another dog that we're going to try to save, and this is Snuggles. I can't believe this whole story. We'll tell you about that coming up. And the other news of the day, 800-941-SHAWN, our number. Listen, want to remind you that science matters when it comes to health, wellness, fitness, nutrition, longevity. 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
4: How often do you stop to wonder whether you should share something that's revealing, maybe even embarrassing, with a partner, a friend, or even your boss? In her new book called Revealing, The Underrated Power of Oversharing, behavioral scientist Leslie John says doing just that can help you deepen relationships that are vital to your life. We need people to trust us in order to get things like love, friendship, and career success. That's what she told us. When you make yourself vulnerable by revealing something sensitive, it does make other people trust you. In turn, when you ask someone to reveal something about themselves, showing that interest will generally lead someone to like you more. Why? Because people like to be asked about themselves, she says. It also signals that they are discriminating and choosy, but in a good way. I'm Dr. Sanjay Gupta, helping you live a better life.
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0: All right, first we saved Lucy. Today we'll try to save Snuggles, a 110-pound Anatolian Shepherd dog locked away for a year, Pima County, Arizona, sentenced to death. They're planning on euthanizing this dog after a provoked incident of biting. Provoked. Even the person bitten who's recovered is begging not to kill the dog. Unbelievable times we live in. We've got all the other news of the day. We'll get to your calls coming up as well. 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
4: How often do you stop to wonder whether you should share something that's revealing, maybe even embarrassing, with a partner, a friend, or even your boss? In her new book called Revealing, The Underrated Power of Oversharing, behavioral scientist Leslie John says doing just that can help you deepen relationships that are vital to your life. We need people to trust us in order to get things like love, friendship, and career success. That's what she told us. When you make yourself vulnerable by revealing something sensitive, it does make other people trust you. In turn, when you ask someone to reveal something about themselves, showing that interest will generally lead someone to like you more. Why? Because people like to be asked about themselves, she says. It also signals that they are discriminating and choosy, but in a good way. I'm Dr. Sanjay Gupta, helping you live a better life.
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20: Fox News, I'm John Saucier. 2 days after the United States resumed airstrikes on Iranian-backed targets in response to an attempted surprise ballistic missile attack on American forces, President Trump holding a cabinet meeting at Camp David.
21: Iran is doing very poorly, just in case you read incorrect stories. They're doing very, very poorly. They're having a hard time.
1: They've been very dishonest. They've been very dishonorable to deal with.
20: The mayor of Seattle, Katie Wilson, apologizing to the public after her so-called communications failures in the aftermath of a deadly shooting earlier this week. She also announced that the police chief, Sean Barnes, has resigned.
21: Our after-action review of the city's communications with the public and the media revealed real gaps. Information could and should have gone out much faster through social media, the emergency alert system, the SPD blotter, and or an off-site press conference.
20: The shooting left three people dead, including two innocent bystanders, wounded four others, including a two-year-old child. America is listening to Fox News.
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4: How often do you stop to wonder whether you should share something that's revealing, maybe even embarrassing, with a partner, a friend, or even your boss? In her new book called Revealing, The Underrated Power of Oversharing, behavioral scientist Leslie John says doing just that can help you deepen relationships that are vital to your life. We need people to trust us in order to get things like love, friendship, and career success. That's what she told us. When you make yourself vulnerable by revealing something sensitive, it does make other people trust you. In turn, when you ask someone to reveal something about themselves, showing that interest will generally lead someone to like you more. Why? Because people like to be asked about themselves, she says. It also signals that they are discriminating and choosy, but in a good way. I'm Dr. Sanjay Gupta, helping you live a better life.
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1: I 25 now till the top of the hour, 800-941-SEAN, if you want to be a part of the program. Want to remind you about our friends at the Tunnel to Towers Foundation. I actually saw my friend Frank Siller today. We did a great podcast. The story about his brother Stephen is just remarkable. Stephen had finished his shift. He was a fireman, FDNY, and he gets the news that the tower has been hit. They didn't know what had happened at that time. So he drives back, calls his wife, and he says, "Honey, just tell my brothers that we're going to play golf that day, that I'll catch up with them later." And he turns around, drives back to the Battery Tunnel. Battery Tunnel is closed. And he gets to the Battery Tunnel, puts on 60 pounds of gear, and races through the tunnel, and then Tunnel to Towers, get the point. Then he literally goes straight to the towers, and like every other firefighter, we lost 343 firefighters that day, 2,977 of our fellow Americans that day, many more thereafter from 9/11 related illness. And what a story, and that inspired Frank Siller to create the Tunnel to Towers Foundation. It's now the 25th anniversary year of 9/11. I can't believe it. And we honor these heroes, like, for example, NYPD Detective Eric Michael Kalea. He's a Bensonhurst, Brooklyn native. He dreamed of being a police officer, fulfilled that dream, joined the NYPD in 1994. He worked his way up to the rank of detective and answered the call on September the 11th. You know, think about this. Everyone else is trying to race down those stairs, and these brave first responders, these firemen, these paramedics, these policemen, they're going up in the other direction, and they knew, they had a pretty good sense the odds of them coming home that day were not going to be good. Now, in the case of Eric, he was diagnosed with multiple cancers, all related to his heroic service. You know, 9/11 related illness is very real. He survived by his wife, Marilyn, their two children. Now, to honor his life and service, because of your generosity and partnership with the Tunnel to Towers Foundation, they paid off the mortgage on the family home through their Fallen First Responder Home Program. Now, maybe you can donate a car. 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Maybe you can make one big donation. Maybe you can just, you know, forego two Starbucks a month and donate 11 bucks a month. Please, whatever you can do, doesn't matter how much, just help. These heroes deserve our help. 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Now, we already saved the little dog, Lucy. Today, we're going to try to save Snuggles. Snuggles is a 110-pound Anatolian shepherd dog. It's been a year. It's an ongoing public advocacy battle in Pima County, Arizona. And it's unbelievable. Now, the incident was Snuggles bit a 68-year-old relative in a provoked event. Nobody even disputes that it was a provoked event. Nobody disputes it. And anyway, then the dog's classified as vicious, dangerous, and is now about to be and has been ordered to be euthanized. Now, even the person that is now recovered, who was the victim, and again, a provoked attack, they're actively fighting the euthanasia order. What is wrong with these politicians? What is wrong with them? You know, at some point, there's got to be some context, some texture, some common sense applied to government. This is one of those examples when that just doesn't happen.
2: May I jump in here? I just want to add one point to that.
1: Do you want to jump in? We're going to talk about Snuggles later. You want to talk about Snuggles now? You go ahead.
2: What? Just a smidge, like a smidge comment, small.
1: A smidge, that means, all right, five. Hang on, let me take my five-minute break. Go ahead.
2: If you need to go to the restroom, it's a great time to go.
1: Let me take a hit on my vape. Go ahead.
2: Yeah, you know, there's no bird to catch you. I think one of the things.
1: By the way, you need an ID to buy them.
2: Yes, you do. That's very true. But
1: you need proof of citizenship.
2: Okay. To get the ID. Your 5 minutes is just getting extended, just so you know. Go ahead. So my point in saying this is, what I'm about to say is, if we ever put, like Snuggles has been in jail for almost 10 months, right? For a minor infraction that the person to whom it happened to is even defending. If we treated rapists, murderers, burglars, illegal aliens, we have people out on the street that have 30, 50, 60, 100 convictions, and these literally insane liberal judges will let them back out on the street. But the dog, God forbid that the dog literally protects himself.
1: Say the word dog again.
2: Family.
1: How do you say it?
2: The dog. I will say the dog all day long because it's
1: the dog in New York.
2: But like Lucy, like Snuggles, these are just animal hating, terrible people who want to go out there and spread a narrative that's not true. You have all these lawyers working pro bono because they love animals too. I don't know what's wrong with these people. I don't know what's wrong with these judges, but I think there's two things at play here. One, we don't punish real criminals enough. And two, people are afraid to say, you know what? I screwed up. I'm really sorry.
1: It's been going on for a year.
2: Get out of here. 100%.
1: Look how long they kept poor Lucy. And this was a dog that was a service dog in Iraq and Afghanistan.
2: This is longer than Lucy. Terrible.
1: A year. It's been a year. Don't worry, but you have a group of people in this country that want to eliminate the U.S. Senate. And the presidency and judges and amnesty for illegals and abolish borders and abolish ICE, defund the Department of War. They're just geniuses, these people. End all deportation, eliminate cash bail, establish a wealth tax, which basically is license stealing, pass their Green New Deal so they can, you know, take money from one group of people, give it to another group of people. Probably most of it ends up in their pocket. Abolish prisons and police, public ownership of corporations. I don't know why it is appealing to some people. They want the idea of government control, everything in our life. And I'm telling you, it ends the same way. I don't care what name, manifestation, you call it, communism, statism, totalitarianism, socialism, it doesn't matter. You always end up with the same result, unfulfilled promises. You end up with more poverty than when you started. You'd lose your freedom in the name of, you know, false security. And then you empower a group of people that you're never going to be able to get rid of. By the way, new Rasmussen poll out finds more voters believe America is fair and decent since President Trump's second term began. I'll tell you what, we are respected. America is now respected again. Trump announcing plans to replace illegal alien truckers with American veterans. By the way, how many more people have to be killed by illegals that are able to get legal driver's licenses to drive 18-wheelers and they can't even read road signs? You'd think we would have learned from the incident that happened in my free state of Florida, although the license came from California and Washington. I don't know if you're watching what's happening in Spain. It is a unmitigated disaster. We'll show you the videos on Hannity tonight. You know, all these illegals overwhelming the border, 9 people dead, Spanish government, you know, White House blasting them. Even Giorgia Meloni of Italy is saying, we're not letting these people out. No, they're not going to be able to go into other parts of Europe at this point in time. A couple of updates on Iran. The president intensified now the attacks on Iran, opening the door for a potential Iranian revolution. Now, this follows the Revolutionary Guard Corps missile attacks on U.S. bases in Kuwait and Jordan that were stopped. President Trump now is signaling his readiness for full-scale action that will shatter this cycle of tit-for-tat. I've told everybody in the beginning, nobody ever listens to me. I don't know why people don't listen to me. I said, he's given them every opportunity for peace. He really is. But his patience is going to run out. I've known the man for 30 years. Guess what? His patience has now run out. It's over. And we'll see what happens. His airstrikes on Iran's infrastructure now is having the Iranian economy reeling. The Iran's president warning if economic pressures lead to social dissatisfaction and that dissatisfaction expands, support for the regime will be damaged. Well, that will be the point. I just dump as many weapons in the hands of the Iranian people as you possibly can. And now these Iran strikes have doubled in size. Central Command has now completed wide, extensive, impactful strikes on Iran. There's only so much they're going to be able to take. Scott Bessent, the Treasury Secretary. I like Scott Bessent a lot. Nice man. Vows to continue to go after Iranian funds. It's never going to stop. So we're going to see what happens. And now even the Saudis are fighting. They've had it too. And all these other Middle Eastern countries. The U.S. has now debuted a high-tech missile defense. A U.S. Army called the Hammer of the Gods. a cutting-edge new weapon disrupting system designed to trick precision-guided enemy projectiles into missing their targets. I keep talking about AI and the next generation of weaponry. It's here. Hamas agreeing to complete disarmament under a historic Gaza agreement. I'll believe that when I see it. Trust but verify. That's where I stand. We got the Democratic Socialists, the head, you know, their hatred of Trump created the socialist monster. It was in the New York Post today. Landslide majority of voters oppose the DSA. Reuters survey, just 27% of American adults think these political leaders who identify with the DSA are absolutely nuts. And anyway, you know, only 27% support their crazy ideas, which seems like a high number to me. Even Nancy Pelosi ripping Democratic Socialists for targeting incumbent Democratic members. Sorry, you could have spoken up when they first started targeting them. DSA activists now pledging allegiance to communist China. I mean, what is going on here? Unbelievable. All right, we got some people on the phones. Let's hit the phones. Let's say hi to Howard in Texas. God bless Texas. Happy Friday. Howard, how are you?
3: I'm doing good, Sean. Thank you for taking my call. Long-time listener, and I watch your show religiously.
1: Thank you, my friend.
3: I wanted to talk to you about the dog. I have five dogs, four of which are rescues. And one of my rescues is a Great Pyrenees. So, you know, kind of a big dog. And when she came to live with us, she had been accused of nipping at a child. Now, mind you, when she came to live with us, she was 55 pounds. You could feel every bone in her body. They had beaten the black off of her nose. So she was terribly abused. And now she's 115 pounds, maybe, and healthy as all get up. And she is the sweetest thing. So, you know, these people that want to euthanize these animals, I think they should be euthanized, frankly. You know,
1: Linda makes a good point too. We don't even do this to drug dealers, hardened criminals, violent criminals, cartel members. They even release child molesters like, you know, Tampon Tim in Minnesota. It's unbelievable.
3: Yeah, that is absolutely ridiculous. Absolutely ridiculous. You know,
1: it's insane. You know, God help us, Howard. But you know what? I love dogs. I do.
3: Yeah.
1: Appreciate it. God bless Texas, buddy. You have a great weekend. Teresa, my free state of Florida. What's up, Teresa? How are you?
4: I'm great. How you doing?
1: I'm good. What's going on?
4: Oh, well, you were talking about that woman who's running against the socialist up in the one that's crazy.
1: The one that's running against El Sayed, the guy that campaigns with Hassan Piker who blames 9/11 on America, that guy?
4: Yes. She reminds me of a evil garden gnome or Chucky.
1: Let me play this for people so people know who we're talking about. Let's play.
5: I am going to be working on our behalf. I am going to be telling the stories on our behalf. And you better believe I'm going to be doing it with a little bit of joy, a little bit of enthusiasm, a little bit of energy, and a little bit of stick it to them. Because that's the Michigan way.
1: They're going to stick it to us, Teresa. I'm scared to death.
4: You know, I'm telling you, they have nothing they can do other than scream and squawk. They don't have any solutions. They have no conscience, and they have no morals. So all they can do is scream and yell.
1: They are crazy. These people are insane. Does everybody now understand where the urgency comes from in me to get everybody out to vote? This is a clear and present danger to our country. They're nuts. These people are insane.
4: I truly,
1: Teresa,
4: I believe you.
1: Trust me. Pledge in your heart, your mind, and your soul, you will vote. All right, Kevin in North Dakota. What's up, Kevin? How are you? You're a trucker? God bless our truckers. Our shelves would be empty without you.
6: Sean, thank you so much for taking my call. It's a pleasure. I got a question for you. If it was wrong for the Democrats to create voting districts based solely on race, how is the DSA platform not conspiracy to commit treason with they wanted to abolish everything. Wanted to abolish the presidency, abolish the Senate, abolish the Electoral College. That's all overthrowing our government. Isn't that treason? Why is anybody calling them out on this?
1: It's a great question. I mean, because they're basically talking about overthrowing our government, aren't they? I mean, that's pretty scary. I mean, what they're proposing is insane.
6: Every fundamental, yes. They're breaking down every fundamental of our government.
1: Well, I just want to remind you this. And by the way, Elon Musk announced that he's ready to pour big money into the midterm campaign with his America PAC to prevent these lunatics from ever getting power, because all progress as we know it will stop. By the way, a federal appeals court handed Trump a major victory on mail-in ballots. The New Republic in a state of panic, calling it a disaster for Democrats. And, you know, cheating on mail-in voting is legendary. It's horrible. What's gone wrong? You know, so we're winning. And we also won the battle over gerrymandering, which the Democrats had perfected. And we just finally caught up on. So, look, we got lunatics running. And if that does not motivate every American that loves this country, I don't know what will. But we're going to continue our coverage. All right, we'll update you. We saved poor Lucy, the dog. Now we're going to save Snuggles. We'll get to that. We'll get to more of your calls coming up. We're going to play the president and his cabinet meeting at Camp David today. Very interesting Q&A. 800-941-SHAWN is our number. 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
8: 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Even though you walk every day, Dana does say you can make small adjustments to immediately improve your walking mechanics. 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
2: 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And the other news of the day in your calls, 800-941-SHAWN this Friday. 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
5: How often do you stop to wonder whether you should share something that's revealing, maybe even embarrassing, with a partner, a friend, or even your boss? In her new book called Revealing, The Underrated Power of Oversharing, behavioral scientist Leslie John says doing just that can help you deepen relationships that are vital to your life. We need people to trust us in order to get things like love, friendship, and career success. That's what she told us. When you make yourself vulnerable by revealing something sensitive, it does make other people trust you. In turn, when you ask someone to reveal something about themselves, showing that interest will generally lead someone to like you more. Why? Because people like to be asked about themselves, she says. It also signals that they are discriminating and choosy, but in a good way. I'm Dr. Sanjay Gupta, helping you live a better life.
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7: A new thread in the search for Nancy Guthrie. I'm Lisa Brady, Fox News. Sheriff's officials releasing early ransom notes, hoping someone may recognize the writing style. The first note demanded cryptocurrency. The second said the 84-year-old had died shortly after being taken, adding she's buried in nature now and nothing you could have done could have changed the outcome.
8: Exactly 6 months ago, Nancy Guthrie's son-in-law dropped her off at her Tucson home after a family dinner. She has not been seen or heard from since. Despite compelling doorbell video evidence of that night of the suspected kidnapper, no one has been named or identified.
7: Fox's Claudia Cowan. The Pima County Sheriff's Department now says that two videos recovered from Guthrie's doorbell camera might be from two separate days and may indicate that unidentified man was preparing ahead of when Guthrie was taken. Investigators say they continue to follow all credible leads. President Trump is rejecting an intelligence assessment that Iranian hackers may be targeting U.S. water systems.
9: An initial assessment from federal and state agencies says Iran could be behind coordinated cyber attacks on infrastructure targets in seven states, including 30 community water systems in Minnesota. But at Camp David, President Trump disputed Iran is to blame.
10: I would blame it on Minnesota and the governor, the corrupt governor of Minnesota, They like to say, oh, it's Iran. Iran should be so lucky. Iran's got bigger problems than worrying about Minnesota.
9: The FBI warned states earlier this week of potential threats to internet-linked water and wastewater infrastructure, saying at least 7 states have reported incidents and some attacks have disrupted water operations.
7: Fox's Jared Halpern at the White House. During that cabinet meeting, the president also said the U.S. will be hitting Iran very hard and that he's losing faith in talks because he says Iran lies. 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
13: I'm Mike Trina. New tightening regulations on hemp products take effect today in Texas.
14: After months of delays, new regulations in Texas will classify hemp products that contain more than trace amounts of THC other than Delta 9 as controlled substances. It's a ban on most consumable hemp products, and it includes edibles, gummies, and drinks, as well as smokable products, pre-rolled joints, and topical products. The so-called total THC rules were supposed to take effect in March, but were put on hold several times while court injunctions were issued. Tanya J. Powers, Fox News.
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15: 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The NASDAQ 100 was down 6% for the month and completed a textbook 10% correction from its recent high. The SpaceX myth was shattered. SpaceX falling below $110 per share, down 52% from its high after the IPO. West Texas Intermediate crude oil up 24% for the month of July, finishing at $85.12 per barrel, up $1.52 on the final trading day of the month. Earnings season, S&P 500 companies reporting profits over 50% above last year. Spencer McGowan, News and Information, 570 and 96.3 HD2 FM KLIF.
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16: Coming in from Parker County, 30 eastbound is still shut down before Chapel Creek. Take 20 over to 820. 183 eastbound at Euless, Maine, the left lane's blocked. That's slow from the 121 split. 635 northbound past 80. We had 2 left lanes blocked and a backup from Bruton. That was 20 minutes. 75 southbound's cleared at SMU Boulevard. But on the tollway, we have 2 end-to-end accidents, so it's going to be slow from before Northwest Highway to just past 11. With KLIF right now traffic, I'm John Wolf.
13: Your 570 KLIF forecast today, sunny and hot with a high near 104, heat index until 111, and a heat advisory until 8 p.m. Tonight, partly cloudy with a low around 83. Tomorrow, mostly sunny and hot with a high near 100. 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
2: All right, thanks, Scott Shannon. Happy Friday. Glad you're with us. 800-941-SEAN if you want to be a part of the program. Remember we did the story, Linda loved this story. I love this story. I was heartbroken over this story. I happen to love dogs. I love my dogs. I have a new dog that I'm getting very soon, and it's a border collie. I will introduce you to my border collie, who has a name as of right now, which we'll share at the appropriate time. Well, the name's Daisy. There you go. We told you the story about Lucy. Lucy was a service dog. Lucy was in war zones. Lucy went home with their owners. Their owners had one little incident, and it resulted in a warning that they got from the location that they lived. I don't want to go back into all the details. And then there was an incident where the dog was on the property and just barking. They took the dog. It took forever, months, to get the dog back in their possession. The dog didn't bite anybody, didn't hurt anybody. And I can't believe that this is what government has time to do. It's almost incredible. You can't believe it. Now we have another case. In this case, it's about a dog, not named Lucy, but a dog named Snuggles. Sergeant Snuggles, 110-pound, I think it's called an Anatolian Shepherd dog. And it's locked in this ongoing legal battle, public advocacy battle, in Pima County, Arizona, after a court ordered him to be euthanized following a provoked first bite incident involving a family member. Now, the incident, Snuggles bit a 68-year-old relative. Again, first time, isolated, and it was a provoked event. We'll get the details on that in a second. The dog was classified as vicious and or dangerous, ordered to be euthanized. He's now being held at the Pima Animal Care Center in Tucson, Arizona. The family and the bite victim who has recovered are actively fighting the euthanasia order in court, asking for an alternative release or transfer. I mean, this is remarkable to me. The person that was bit, you know, realizes that they kind of helped cause this. Anyway, here's a video explaining the story of Sergeant Snuggles.
23: This is Sergeant Snuggles. He is a 1.5-year-old Anatolian Shepherd who lives on a 3-acre farm with his family that loves him greatly. On the morning of October 7th, Snuggles was actively guarding the territory and the livestock from 3 approaching coyotes that were trying to enter the premises. Snuggles' grandmother went outside to see what the commotion was. Snuggles was in complete protection mode and guarding the property. She went up unnoticed behind Snuggles and tapped him on the head. Thinking he was getting attacked, Snuggles turned around and bit the arm of the grandmother, unfortunately making her fall to the ground. With Snuggles on top of her, she yelled for Snuggles to get off, letting him know that it was her, at which point he immediately retreated with no further incident. Animal control then came to the scene and seized Snuggles, saying that he was vicious and dangerous and sentenced him to euthanasia. The owner had called an upward of 20 attorneys trying to find legal help. She finally found one criminal attorney who agreed to take the case, but stated that this was out of her realm and that she had no idea what she was doing and that she would wing it. Where we are at today, we have one last shot to save Snuggles' life. We were able to track down an appellate attorney that has 30 years of experience as well as bite case experience. Unfortunately, the family has already spent an upward of $15,000 on legal fees, so we are coming to the public to try and raise money and raise awareness on this case. Snuggles deserves a second chance, and we are his only shot. Please consider donating to the cause to help bring Snuggles back to the family who loves him greatly.
24: Snuggles! Sergeant Snuggles! Sergeant Snuggles!
1: Please help our snuggly butt get back.
2: All right, joining us now is Jennifer Ivancho's counsel and Snuggles' mom, Jennifer Ivancho. Also, the attorney, Christina Ponig Machio's with us. Thank you both for being here. Jennifer, let me start with you. I'm so sorry you're going through this. What was the provocation in this case that caused this one incident with Snuggles and the biting?
3: I don't know. I put him out because our female was in heat and he was on the tie out and I had to separate them. I was desperate for sleep and he was out, you know, doing what he does. He was guarding. He was right in front of our front door. He was looking into the neighbor's yard. Coyotes barking. It's going crazy. And my mom was helping me with my elder dog at the time. She went behind him, tapped him on the head, and I think he thought he was getting attacked, right? That's the only thing that can go through my mind because he's never showed aggression before. He's the sweetest dog. The kids named him Snuggles because he snuggles with them. He used to snuggle with my elder dog, Rally. He had a lot of anxiety and he would just go lie next to him and calm him down. He just had that amazing effect. And whenever we were sad, he would come lie next to us and we'd pet him and we just felt better.
2: I'm so sorry. What I found fascinating to me is the bite victim, and apparently is claiming it was provoked. I'm not sure what the provocation was. Who is now fully recovered, is joining you in the fight to save Snuggles. That would be very relevant to me if I was part of a decision making process, especially because there's never been any other incident with Snuggles. Why is that not carrying weight with the people that have made this decision to euthanize, you know, your family pet?
3: I don't know. It's they're not even listening to her. It's what she says doesn't even matter. She helped me create the petition. She was very upset when she heard they were going to put him down. And she just said, we have to fight this. And she sent emails to the prosecutor. She sent emails to the director at PAC. And nobody acknowledges her. They don't want to listen to her for whatever reason.
2: That's so sad. Let me bring in your attorney here. Christina, thank you for being with us. I'm having a very hard time with the facts of this case. The victim in this case is saying it was a provoked biting. That tells me that they were maybe playing rough with the dog, maybe, you know, alarm the dog, shock the dog. Do you know exactly what happened?
4: So, Sean, I will tell him first, thank you for having Jennifer on and me to accompany her and bringing attention to this most unfortunate case. I will tell you what we have explained to the court in our pleadings. And I am Jennifer's counsel. We are also joined by Will Thomas, who is our Arizona counsel at McDowell Hetherington in Houston. I'm a Texas licensed attorney. Will is a Texas licensed and Arizona attorney. He's a military veteran and both of us, like you, Sean, are dog lovers. When we found out about this case, we had lots of questions. We had lots of questions about the process and lots of questions about the facts that the court has been evaluating. So my understanding, Sean, and what we have laid out for the court is that at the night of the incident in question, we had a Snuggles, who at that time was still a puppy. As Jennifer mentioned, he was in a dysregulated state because Snuggles, at the time being intact, was the litter mate of a female companion who was in heat at the time. So you can only imagine that creates a level of stress for a young dog. On top of it, it's important to note that Jennifer's property is essentially abuts a highway, so to speak, for wild animals. We're talking coyotes, bobcats, javelinas. It's why Jennifer and her family have Anatolian shepherds on their property, is to help protect their property. And so Snuggles, in this moment, with a female companion in heat,

0: case really does come down to process. And that is, and the question we have posed to the courts is whether the government followed the law and honored the safeguards that exist before it takes a step that cannot be undone. And here, that process, it's the whole protection. And so those questions are currently before the Court of Appeals, and potentially maybe before the Pima County Superior Court, depending on how the court decides these questions of which court had the power to act here. Our first argument to the Superior Court in our motion to vacate is that at the time that Jennifer perfected her appeal, the city court did not have the power to act and to enter that second order on December 11th. And that's the order that Snuggles is subject to right now. We have argued that there are a number of what we call voidness arguments. We believe the order is void for a number of reasons. We don't think that the city court had jurisdiction to enter it. We have argued that the amendment was not proper under Arizona law. We have argued that it actually exceeded the Arizona animal destruction statute passed by the Arizona legislature. So we've brought a number of challenges to the courts on this entire process and the orders themselves. And so those are the questions that are before the Superior Court, and the Court of Appeals will either decide those issues itself or will send jurisdiction back to the Superior Court to decide those questions. But we do believe there are a number of questions about the orders themselves and the process itself that ultimately the courts will decide.
1: I hope common sense prevails here. All right, quick break. We'll come back. More if we're all trying here to save Snuggles, a 110-pound Anatolian Shepherd dog that should not have been in jail now almost a year, and they want to euthanize this poor dog. We'll continue with the owner of Snuggles, and that's Jennifer Ovancho on the other side, and Christina Ponig Macchio, the attorney in this case. Then we'll get to your calls, 800-941-SHAWN this Friday.
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1: 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I know the headlines move on, but the heartache and the aftermath of being hit by Iran and their proxies, you know, and the terror and the fight for survival, that does not go away. Iran, all these proxies continue to target Israel. Look what they're doing. They target densely populated areas. The result is a humanitarian crisis in Israel. People need the basics. They need food and water and shelter and clothing and medications. And that's where our friends at the International Fellowship of Christians and Jews are needed. But they can't do the great work of providing humanitarian assistance without your help. There's a recent Hezbollah drone attack in one city, the home of a widow earlier this year. She was trapped inside by the blast. And, you know, she says, quote, "It's hard these days, but I don't want to leave. 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Just go to their website, prayifcj.org. 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
5: 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But every night when you go to

0: get some Z's, how often do you really think about the temperature in your bedroom? Temperature may be one of the most underappreciated factors in sleep. That's according to the Senior Vice President of Research and Scientific Affairs at the National Sleep Foundation. We often hear about lights and screens and stress, but even modest changes in temperature and airflow can influence both how quickly you fall asleep and how deeply you stay asleep. Most experts will recommend a room temperature of 60 to 67 degrees Fahrenheit. You might also experiment with your sheets and what you actually wear to bed. Play around a bit and see what improves your sleep. You might be delightfully surprised. I'm Dr. Sanjay Gupta, helping you live a better life.
1: New problem in Dallas, Loop 12, Walton Walker northbound near Northwest Highway. The right lane's blocked. That's slow from before 183. 75 northbound around Arapahoe, we've got the right lane blocked, and that is slow from Mid Park. The tollway is still slow from before Northwest Highway, almost all the way to downtown. 30 eastbound, still shut down before you get to Chapel Creek. Coming in from Parker County, take 20 to 820. And 183 eastbound at Euless Main, the left lane was blocked. With KLIF, right now traffic, I'm John Wolf.
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0: Should you still work out when you're injured, or should you take it easy? 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That can lead to stiffness, muscle loss, even reduced coordination. Certified strength and conditioning coach Dana Santis told us, recovery is about choosing the right kind of movement at the right time. 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I'm Dr. Sanjay Gupta, helping you live a better life.
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6: 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We are with their owner, Jennifer Avancho is with us, as well as their attorney, Christina Ponig-Macchio. I can't believe this case has gone on a year. Jennifer, is there anything? 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
7: I mean, I would love that. 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
6: By the way, I warn you, be careful. 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
7: So
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7: So it's at Jennifer EVN22.
6: Okay, I think this is very important for people to know. It's very, very simple. It's at Jennifer EVN22. We'll put it up on my website, Hannity.com, if you want to, you know, send a message of support or whatever else people can do to help you. It's so sad to me when common sense does not prevail in government. It's so frustrating to me. I wish both of you all of God's success here. I pray for Snuggles like everybody else. I love dogs. This sounds like a very isolated incident, out of character, based on very specific circumstances. And this should not go on. This is almost a year now this has been going on. This is insane. Anyway, I appreciate both of you. Christina, thank you. Christina, thank you. Jennifer, thank you. I appreciate your time, both of you.
7: Thank you, Sean. We really appreciate you having us.
6: Okay. 800-941-SEAN. If you want to be a part of the program, Linda, we're trying to save the country. 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And we're trying to save Lucy and Snuggles. We won in the case. Let's hope we have the same result with Snuggles.
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6: 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And you don't need a permit. You don't need a background check. It's legal in all 50 states. And these launchers have powerful deterrents that work. Tear gas, pepper spray, kinetic rounds. 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Again, look at their videos online, BYRNA.com. 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We'll continue this Friday.

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1: Fox News, I'm Tom Graham. Hamas confirming it will disarm as part of a Gaza peace deal announced by President Trump.
2: If you go 4 months ago, 5 months ago, a deal like that would have been impossible. So it's a big step for the Middle East, and people are really impressed by it.
1: Now, as part of the deal, Israel will have to end its strikes and withdraw from the Gaza Strip. Israeli leaders have not officially commented on the deal brokered by the Trump administration. California will soon have one of the highest state minimum wages in the country. Fox's Kristen Goodwin in L.A.
3: California Governor Gavin Newsom revealing the state's minimum wage will increase to $17.40 an hour on January 1st of 2027, up from $16.90.
1: That's more than twice as high as the federal minimum wage, which has been in place for quite some time at $7.25 an hour. 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
5: There are lots of things you can measure to get an idea of how healthy you are at any given moment. Temperature, heart rate, blood pressure, just to name a few. But how about how healthy you will be and how long you're likely to live? According to a new study out of the University at Buffalo, two simple strength tests are pretty accurate at predicting longevity in older women. One is hand grip strength, and the other is how quickly people can stand up from a seated position without using their arms. By the way, I remember interviewing former President Jimmy Carter when he was quite old and being really impressed how he just popped out of the chair without using his arms. Not a lot of older people can actually do that. But I think the message here is that maintaining strength as you age is going to help you perform everyday activities, but also help you avoid injury and stay independent. I'm Dr. Sanjay Gupta, helping you live a better life.
6: 30 eastbound is shut down still before Chapel Creek. Coming in from Parker County, take 20 all the way to the West Loop. 114 westbound, just as you get past Dale Earnhardt Way, a big accident. If you're on 183 eastbound at Euless Main, the left lane is blocked. That's slowing traffic from the 121 split. 183 eastbound at Carl Road, two right lanes are blocked, slowing traffic from MacArthur. 75 northbound near Northwest Highway, the right lane's blocked. That's slowing traffic from before 183. With KLIF Right Now Traffic, I'm John Wolf.
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1: All right, 25 now till the top of the hour, 800-941-SHAWN, our number, if you want to be a part of the program. Ugh, sorry. 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
1: You know, we spent a lot of time talking about Dr. Fauci being in love with Dr. Fauci. And, you know, but it's even worse than that. And I went into great specificity and detail. Rand Paul had the messages between NIH members going back to the earliest days of the COVID-19 pandemic. What did we find? Members of the NIH up late at night, you know, desperately texting back and forth because they wanted to know whether or not their federal dollars, your taxpayer dollars, was used to fund and build this virus. It turns out that is exactly what happened. The NIH gave taxpayer dollars to a group called the EcoHealth Alliance. The EcoHealth Alliance, and by the way, the NIH knew all of this, then gave a grant to the Wuhan Virology Lab, where it was well known that they did coronavirus research and gain of function research. Now, it gets even more interesting. They didn't tell the American people the truth. Then when Fauci, who first said, oh, masks don't work, well, it may stop one little droplet, but that's about it. The same Fauci in 2012 that said, oh, yeah, even if it caused a worldwide pandemic, I support gain of function research, which is insane. But anyway, they knew. But then they throw out this red herring that they knew was total complete BS. And that was that it likely originated in a wet market where they sell exotic animals that I guess people in China eat. Not that appealing to me to eat a bat, but whatever. And so they came up with the wet market theory and they peddled that lie to the American people. It was a disgrace. The whole thing is a disgrace. And Fauci, you know, proclaiming in 20, I'll answer any question anybody has. Okay. Gets his pardon or got an auto pen pardon. We don't know. That's certainly a challenge, I think, that will come up. But more importantly, that pardon that he got federally does not apply to the states. My great state, the free state of Florida, is now moving ahead with an investigation, and I would argue likely at the end of this, the possibility is strong of charges against Dr. Fauci for what he did during COVID-19. That should be interesting. James Utmeyer is our AG in the great state of Florida. He's a tough, you know, no holds barred prosecutor. He is a great AG. I want to just, you know, all of the lies we were told. Remember the big lie? we had a few big lies in the Biden years in particular. Joe is not a cognitive mess. It was so transparent that he was. We had lie number two. The border's closed, the border's secure. No, not true. 12 plus million that we know about. Then, of course, those people that got in, the gotaways, we don't know. We do know known terrorists, murderers, rapists, child molesters, cartel members, gang members, other violent criminals got in the country from over 200 countries, many with terror ties. So a lot of lying goes on. One of the big lies had to do with, well, if you get the shot, which the creator of the technology, Dr. Robert Malone, told me on this program, was not perfected and was not meant for mass production. He said in this case, based on this pandemic, he would only use it for people very old, over 65, that's not very old, and people that had comorbidities and pre-existing conditions. That's what he said. That's where he drew the line. You know, Fauci, one mask, not, won't do a thing. Then it was one mask. Then it was two masks. Then it was three masks. Let's put 100 masks on. It was so stupid. Schools closed. Businesses were destroyed. You know, we're still feeling the impacts in some places. People's dreams blown up. But the big lie was told. And the media, which is complicit, they were complicit in the lie about open borders, complicit with Joe's cognitive state. They were also complicit in terms of shaming unvaccinated people with the big lie that, well, if you get the vaccination, you're never going to get COVID. Lie. If you get the vaccine, you're never going to spread it to other people. Lie. Let's take a trip down memory lane and listen to the legacy media mob trying to shame you, the American people, into getting vaccinated.
3: This is a pandemic of the unvaccinated.
4: Is it time to start prioritizing ICU beds for people who are vaccinated? And I just think if you don't want to play by any of those rules, and then all of a sudden you end up in the hospital, I feel bad that you, but maybe you shouldn't go and take up the resources from someone else.
5: But at some point, you know what? We got to say, you can't work for the federal government if you don't have a vaccine. You can't teach school if you don't have a vaccine. You can't work in hospitals if you don't have a vaccine.
6: If it was up to me, anyone unvaccinated would not be admitted to a hospital. At this point, they've been given plenty of opportunity to get the vaccine. It's time for you to get it. Now, if you don't get it, in my America, all hospitals would be closed to you. You're going to go home and die.
7: I think we have to stop trying to coddle people who are simply willfully denying facts and truth and science. Right. You're not going to be able to persuade them. Just, you have to get tough. You have to start making it very, very difficult for people to be around in a country where they're spreading a disease or they're potentially spreading a disease.
8: Dr. Fauci said that if hospitals get any more overcrowded, they're going to have to make some very tough choices about who gets an ICU bed. That choice doesn't seem so tough to me. Vaccinated person having a heart attack? Yes, come right on in. We'll take care of you. Unvaccinated guy who gobbled horse goo? Rest in peace, Wheezy.
9: Get into those communities. You know the zip code. You know where they live. Go knock on every door with representatives of the community. Why don't you want to take a vaccine? What are you worried about? Speak their language and talk them through it and get them a vaccine.
10: Frankly, if you're not vaccinated at the moment and you're eligible and you've got no health reason for not being vaccinated, you're not just irresponsible. I mean, you're an idiot.
11: We have to stop coddling the morons who will not get the shot. We start by calling them what they are. They are all snowflakes and cowards and idiots and losers. And most importantly, they are afraid.
6: When are we going to stop putting up with the idiots in this country? And just say, you now, it's mandatory to get vaccinated. F*** them, f*** their freedom. I want my freedom to live.
12: If you don't want to get vaccinated, that's your choice. But don't think you can get on a plane or a train besides vaccinated people and put them at risk.
1: Now, I'm telling you, you know, you may not think this is real, but it's real. There was untold amounts of pressure being brought to bear on me. Thank God I have partners in radio and TV that never put any pressure on me at all, zero. And they've always encouraged me to be myself. and I do my own research. I don't play doctor on radio or TV. I'm not a medical doctor. I was never going to tell any of you what you should do, what decision you should make. This was all experimental. However, you know, we did put on Dr. Fareed and we put on, you know, Dr. Tyson and guys that then later had they were saving lives, but they had to fight for their medical licenses. Nobody wanted to talk to the guy that created the technology that even made the mRNA vaccine even available. But the amount of pressure for me to tell you what to do, I wouldn't do it. I refused, just outright refused. It's unbelievable, you know, and I hope there is accountability at the end of the day. Can't happen. David is in North Carolina. David, hi. How are you? Glad you called.
13: Hey, Sean. Thanks for being here for us.
1: What's going on, my friend? Happy Friday to you.
13: To you as well, brother. So I found myself a couple of days ago actually talking to my TV, screaming at my TV, when I saw this Fox interview with Megan Romer, the co-chair of the Democratic Socialists of America, you know, hitting all her bullet points for what the socialists are looking for in their government. Or their potential new government, you know, replacing the president and the Supreme Court. And my statement to my television was, with what? What's better than what we have now? Defunding the Pentagon, and who's gonna protect her and the rest of the Democratic Socialists from Iran and, you know, people that want to hurt Americans? You know, just abolishing prisons. And I literally, spoke to my TV and said, well, how about if we just send all of the people that you want to vacate from the prisons to New York, to your neighborhood? You know, somebody like Jeffrey Dahmer, you know, in your neighborhood, if he had done what he did to all the other people that he did it to, would that be okay? Would you be willing to let him out of prison? No, they wouldn't. These are just talking points that these guys are, that they're just willing to spew out there and throwing it against the wall to see what sticks. Well, if we ask for 40 things, maybe we'll get 10 of them. You know, these guys are, they're not closeted anymore, man. They are right there in our face.
1: Well, it's all there in black and white. I mean, you know, I thought my colleague Shannon Bream did a great job on Fox News Sunday this weekend exposing this Megan Romer person as, you know, one of their top people. But they're not hiding it. They want to eliminate the U.S. Senate, eliminate the presidency, eliminate the courts. They want amnesty for illegals. They want to abolish all borders. They want to abolish ICE. They want to even defund the Department of War. That's insane. They want to end all deportations. They want to eliminate cash bail. They want to establish a wealth tax. They want their, you know, cradle to grave, womb to the tomb utopia known as the Green New Deal. They want to abolish prisons. They want to abolish the police. They want public ownership of most corporations. That is what they are saying. And the DSA's co-chair confirming in Fox News Sunday, last Sunday, that they plan to abolish the presidency, the Senate, Pentagon, prisons, capitalism. So that's what's at stake in 96 days. That's why I am begging everybody in this audience, because historically, midterm elections do not get the turnout of presidential election years. And I am begging everyone to commit in their mind and their heart and their soul that they're going to vote this year. Because this, we've got 37 of these candidates now that are running. This has got to be stopped dead in its tracks right here, right now. And, you know, the Democratic Party, their silence is deafening. They don't have the moral clarity, courage to stand up to these lunatics. So it's up to us to send a message, and it's up to us to save our country. And your country is now calling upon you to do it. Good call, my friend. All right, quick break, right back to our phones. 800-941-SHAWN, our number if you want to be a part of the program as we continue.
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15: A Better Life with Dr. Sanjay Gupta.
16: How often do you stop to wonder whether you should share something that's revealing, maybe even embarrassing, with a partner, a friend, or even your boss? In her new book called Revealing, The Underrated Power of Oversharing, behavioral scientist Leslie John says doing just that can help you deepen relationships that are vital to your life. We need people to trust us in order to get things like love, friendship, and career success. That's what she told us. When you make yourself vulnerable by revealing something sensitive, it does make other people trust you. In turn, when you ask someone to reveal something about themselves, showing that interest will generally lead someone to like you more. Why? Because people like to be asked about themselves, she says. It also signals that they are discriminating and choosy, but in a good way. I'm Dr. Sanjay Gupta, helping you live a better life.
17: 30 eastbound before Chapel Creek. That is still shut down. Take 20 over to 820. Good news, 183 eastbound, both at Euless Main and at Carl Road have cleared. 635 express lanes. Northbound at Royal, we've got an accident. That's jamming up the express lanes. Take the main lanes. And the tollway southbound before Tennyson Parkway, we've got an accident. That's slowing traffic back from before Gaylord Parkway. With KLIF right now traffic, I'm John Wolf.
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18: Saudi Arabia says 14 countries are backing an alliance to protect shipping routes as the conflict in Iran widens. Anthropic revealed that their Claude AI gained unauthorized access to real-world systems. A hair sample found at Nancy Guthrie's home was inconclusive as the search hits the six-month mark.
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16: There are lots of things you can measure to get an idea of how healthy you are at any given moment. Temperature, heart rate, blood pressure, just to name a few. But how about how healthy you will be and how long you're likely to live? According to a new study out of the University at Buffalo, two simple strength tests are pretty accurate at predicting longevity in older women. One is hand grip strength, and the other is how quickly people can stand up from a seated position without using their arms. By the way, I remember interviewing former President Jimmy Carter when he was quite old and being really impressed how he just popped out of the chair without using his arms. Not a lot of older people can actually do that. But I think the message here is that maintaining strength as you age is going to help you perform everyday activities, but also help you avoid injury and stay independent. I'm Dr. Sanjay Gupta, helping you live a better life.
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1: Back to our busy phones. It's toll-free 800-941-SHAWN if you want to be a part of the program. Let's say hi to Leah in Texas. Leah, God bless Texas. Happy Friday. We got about 90 seconds. They're all yours.
25: Thank you so much, Sean. After hearing the chronicles of Dr. Fauci that came out, how his true feelings are about the importance of this virus and his complete disregard for not only America, but evidently the whole world, and being cowardly during his testimony, I think we should make his dreams come true that he put in his chronicles. I think we should name the virus after Fauci. It should be the Fauci virus. It's just incredible how he set all this up. I'm still stunned, and I'm so angry for everything we went through with our high school kids and our college kids and our spouses trying to go to work. I think we should honor his wishes, and it should become the Fauci virus.
1: I just want him held accountable. James Utmeyer, the AG in my state of Florida, is amazing. And the states can absolutely look to bring charges against him and others that lied and misled the American people and that were involved in this madness. And I hope he does. I hope he does soon. I know he's planning on doing it. Governor DeSantis has confirmed it. And I can't wait. I got to run, Leah. God bless Texas. You have a great weekend, okay?
25: You too. Thank you.
1: All right. 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
3: A better life with Dr. Sanjay Gupta.
4: They say consistency is key, but sometimes you just gotta switch it up. A new study out of Harvard School of Public Health found that varying your exercise routine could add years to your life. What exercise someone did didn't matter much. What did matter was that all the exercises together worked all the muscle groups in their body. Now, an added benefit to changing things up is it can help you push through the plateau effect. That's when your body gets so efficient at doing something that you actually stop getting better at it. And we know from previous research that specializing in any one sport at a young age can make someone actually more prone to injury. And as experts we talk to point out, even elite athletes switch up things with their workouts, making sure to target strength, cardio, flexibility, balance, and doing that every single week. I'm Dr. Sanjay Gupta, helping you live a better life.
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9: Say they will disarm. I'm Lisa Lucera, Fox News. Hamas says they will agree to the terms of the Gaza peace plan if Israel ends its strikes, as President Trump highlights terms of the plan during a cabinet meeting this morning.
10: President Trump's Board of Peace says it has a deal for Hamas to disarm as part of a peace plan that would eventually see Israel withdraw from Gaza.
11: It's a big step for the Middle East, and people are really impressed by it, and they're surprised by it.
10: Speaking at a cabinet meeting at Camp David, President Trump says a weaker Iran was key to the breakthrough. Still, Israeli officials have signaled skepticism, and President Trump concedes,
11: will it go through its ups and downs? It's a very complex situation over there. The people are very complex.
10: A comprehensive peace plan calls for an international stabilization force to train a Palestinian police force to take over security operations in the Strip.
9: Fox's Jared Halpern in the White House. And on Iran, the president again said the U.S. will be hitting it very hard.
11: Iran is doing very poorly. Just in case you read incorrect stories, they're doing very, very poorly. They're having a hard time. They've been very dishonest. They've been very dishonorable to deal with.
9: This coming after strikes earlier this week in retaliation for Iranian missile attacks on U.S. forces in Jordan. CENTCOM says those missiles were intercepted. Pima County, Arizona authorities have released early ransom notes in the disappearance of Nancy Guthrie in hopes someone might recognize the writing style. The mother of today's show host, Savannah Guthrie, was last seen 6 months ago.
12: Despite doorbell camera video of the suspected kidnapper, no one has been named or identified. None of the ransom notes have been authenticated, and there's been no proof of life.
9: Fox's Claudia Cowan, the first note sent February 2nd, said Guthrie was safe but scared and would be released unharmed once the captors received $4 million in Bitcoin, with the demand increasing if the first ransom was not met. 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
14: I'm Mike Trina. Tony Romo has been placed on leave from his role as the lead analyst on CBS's NFL coverage following his arrest last week on suspicion of operating a vehicle while under the influence. CBS Sports announced Friday that the former Dallas Cowboys quarterback was on leave until further notice. J.J. Watt will join Jim Nantz and Tracy Wolfson as CBS Sports lead NFL team during Romo's absence. Yall Street opens its doors in Dallas.
15: The Texas Stock Exchange is a brainchild of Texas Governor Greg Abbott. Abbott says the exchange is a culmination of the state's decades-long push to attract business to North Texas. It's a fully electronic exchange. It's backed by the financial powerhouses that surround them. J.P. Morgan, Goldman Sachs, Citadel, BlackRock, just to name a few.
14: Fox's Lauren Simonetti reporting. Texas gas prices head south once again. The average gas price in the Lone Star State now sits at $3.64 for a gallon of regular unleaded. The AAA Texas Weekend Gas Watch survey indicates the price is 6 cents less than a week ago. Drivers in El Paso are experiencing the highest gas in the state at $3.99 per gallon, while those in McAllen are paying the least at $3.49. Metroplex fueling stations are charging $3.60 a gallon on average, while the national average is $4.09. 570 KLIF traffic.
16: Hallelujah. 30 eastbound before Chapel Creek has finally reopened. So good news there. 35W northbound at Allen Avenue. The left lane's blocked, slow from before Berry. 114 westbound as you pass 377. We've got at least one right lane still blocked, and that was backing things up from 170. Chisholm Trail southbound at 1187 Crowley Plover. We've got an accident with a backup from McPherson. We've got a new problem on the Bush Turnpike 190 eastbound at Josie, as well as on the tollway southbound before Tennyson. With KLIF right now traffic, I'm John Wolf.
14: Your 570 KLIF forecast today, sunny and hot with a high near 104, heat index until 111, and a heat advisory until 8 p.m. Tonight, partly cloudy with a low around 83. Tomorrow, mostly sunny and hot with a high near 100. 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

0: come along.
1: Give me sort of a true or false on these. Abolish the Senate.
2: True.
1: Okay. Replace the presidency and Supreme Court as we now know them.
2: Yep.
1: Abolish ICE.
2: Absolutely.
1: Abolish borders and give amnesty to anyone currently in the U.S. illegally.
2: As a long-term plan, yep.
1: Defund the Pentagon.
2: Absolutely.
1: Abolish prisons, at least in large part.
2: Yeah, again, that as part of a long-term program, yeah.
3: Freedom is back in style. Welcome to the revolution.
0: Yeah, we're coming to your city. Gonna play our guitars and sing you a country song.
3: 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Coming up next, our final news roundup and information overload hour.
4: All right, news roundup and information overload hour. Here's our toll free telephone number. You want to be a part of the program? It's 800-941-SEAN. The president, for the first time today, had a cabinet meeting at Camp David. I've actually been to Camp David one time. Linda, I think you remember. It was during the Bush year. No, was it? No, I think it was during Trump's first term. I might have been there once during the Bush years. I don't remember. I mean, I've been on the road so much in my life, I can't remember here, there, or anywhere. It's a beautiful place. It's a place for presidents to relax. It's not a place that President Trump goes to often, but he held his first cabinet meeting. So I want to play the cabinet meeting because this way you get to hear directly from every agency, what they're doing on behalf of the American people, because you'll never get this information from the legacy media mob. Let's play that from Camp David and the president earlier today.
5: America is safer, stronger, and far more successful than it was 2 years ago, and I think, frankly, than it ever was. I don't think it's ever been anything like this. We're building more factories and plants in this country than we've ever built before. And we're going to be, at some point, we'll be leaving this position, and we're going to leave this country in very, very good shape, better shape than it's ever been. In less than 18 months, we've turned around 4 years of disaster. We now have the strongest border in American history. We went from the worst border, I believe, of any country in history. 25 million people came through in 4 years. And these are people that, in many cases, you don't want. They were murderers. They were drug dealers. There were people that you do not want. But now we have the strongest border in American history. And for the last 15 months, the report just came out again. We've had no people coming in through our southern border, zero. And it's almost hard to say because you'd say, is that even possible? They had 25 million people came in. We have no people coming in through illegally through our southern border. And that's in history. So think of that zero, a big, beautiful zero. The murder rate saw its single largest drop ever recorded to the lowest in 125 years. That goes back to, think of it, it goes back to 1900, lowest murder rate in the history of our country. So that's something. Today, I just want to mention that we heard in Minnesota there was a cyber attack, and they blame it on Iran. I don't think so. I think I blame it on Minnesota because they're grossly incompetent. There was a cyber attack of 30 water plants. And I would blame it on Minnesota and the governor, the corrupt governor of Minnesota. They like to say, oh, it's Iran. Iran should be so lucky. Iran's got bigger problems than worrying about Minnesota. This month it was announced that inflation is dropping at the fastest rate in more than 6 years. Walmart, Sam's Club, Giant Eagle, and others are slashing prices by hundreds of grocery stores and all of the stores. I mean, throughout the country, they're slashing prices. Something that you haven't seen for a long time since my last administration. The stock market has set 73 all-time record highs since the election. That means all-time record highs, 73 days out of a very short period of time. And the typical 401k is up by more than $30,000. And when you think of that, if you add another $1,000 to it, it will be, we set the record in the last administration, a record still standing. This administration is going to blow my last administration away. When the factories that we're building at record, and we're not building them, all over the world they're building. They're coming from all over the world. They're coming from Germany with the cars. They're coming from Germany. They're coming from Japan, South Korea, Canada, Mexico. from all over the world that are building auto plants here, because otherwise they have to pay tariffs. The tariffs have made our country rich and successful. And all of this, I mean, I'd like to say it was the election. On November 5th, it was the election, and that's fine. But without the election, you wouldn't have what I've done economically. So we have the most successful environment that we've ever had. There's never been anything like it from the standpoint of investment into our country. It's 5 to 6 times higher than anybody has ever seen, than any other country, not just us, has ever had. On July 4th, we launched Trump Accounts, a key provision of our great, big, beautiful bill. And these tax-free investment savings accounts have already been activated by over 7 million children. These are investments made in our future, which is our children. Our children are the most important aspect of our future, with more being added each day. So it's a tremendous hit. Over 7 million, and really, really just got going, I would say, Scott, about 2 weeks ago when it was we got the final approvals. And we have over 7 million. Actually, there's never been anything quite like that. But millions of accounts are pre-funded with $1,000 from the U.S. Treasury or generous gifts from private donors like Michael and Susan Dell and others who have given billions of dollars, billions. People are putting up hundreds of millions and billions of dollars into it and buying really a great future for children. When they turn 18 or when they turn 21, instead of having no hope, no future, they will end up with hundreds of thousands of dollars, and maybe even more than that. So it's going to be something to see. With modest additional contributions, they'll grow by numbers that should be, it could be over $200,000. We're looking at the timeline. I wish we had an economy like we have now with the stock markets going up, but they will benefit by our country being successful. And we're going to give every child a head start on the American dream. So go to TrumpAccounts.gov. They're really something the whole world's talking about it, and it's far ahead of schedule. Nobody thought it would be as successful as it's been, but it should be. It should be. And we start them off with $1,000, and this was part of the great, big, beautiful bill. So I just want to thank everybody around this table. You've been very special. I want to thank a lot of the media people, because many of you have been very, very fair. That's one of the reasons you're here, frankly. But you've been very fair. You've covered me this time, I mean, much more fairly, I think, than the first term. The first term was a great success. We had the greatest economy in history in the first term, and this term is going to blow it away. I think this term is going to actually blow it away. So it's an honor to have you, and I'd like to ask our great Vice President, J.D. Vance, to say a few words, followed by Marco and Pete and Scott and Bobby Kennedy. Okay? Thank you very much, everybody. Please, J.D.
6: Well, great. Thanks, Mr. President. First of all, thanks for having us at this historical and beautiful place. And it's an honor to be on the team, an honor to be able to work on fraud, which is what I want to talk about today. Though I know we have a lot of things going on. This has been an amazing team, from Kelly Loeffler at SBA to Doug at the VA to Todd and Bobby Kennedy. This really has required a whole of administration approach to try to tackle fraud. There are a few things that I want to talk about and celebrate. The first is that just since the beginning of the fraud task force that I started under the president's leadership and direction, we have identified $230 billion of fraud that's being perpetrated against the American people, and we have halted already $56 billion of that. It's sometimes hard. Once the money has already gone out the door, it's hard to get it back. But stopping it from going out the door is how we save the American people, $56 billion. And of course, we're going to keep on working on that. Just today, Mr. President, we will announce 17 new anti-fraud actions that will total about a third of $1 billion. And that's added to the $230 billion that we've already uncovered. And I want to just talk for the benefit of the American people about why do we care so much about this? Because what I always try to remind people is that fraud has two victims. So, to give one concrete example, there is a program that is administered by Medicaid, and that program ensures that low-income moms and low-income babies have access to neonatal care. Now, I think most Americans probably share my view that this is one of the great things about the United States of America, that if we see a baby and we see a young mother that requires help, we help our fellow Americans. That's a good thing. It's something that we should be proud of. And yet, There is a program that has defrauded the moms and the babies who benefit from these. You've gotten people who've gotten rich by setting up false companies that are providing false services. So who loses in that equation? Number one, of course, is the American taxpayer that is $230 billion poorer because of the fraud that this country has let go on. But I actually think most importantly is that we've seen that program run out of money. So we've seen moms and babies unable to access the health care that they need because the fraudsters have gotten rich. That is a disgrace. And until the president ordered us to stop it, no one was doing anything about it. So we've made a lot of progress, Mr. President, in just under a year. But we're going to keep on working at it because we believe the American people deserve to have their money spent as you and the Congress have directed it.
7: There's big numbers you're finding, tremendous numbers. They look like Elliot Ness. Does anybody know who Elliot Ness? They look like that group of people you have lined up behind you. They're doing a great job.
6: Yes, sir.
7: Billions, think of not

0: we all know we've followed in the news, obviously, the events in the Middle East and others here can talk about that, not that they're not important, but there's some other issues happening around the world, Mr. President, that you've shown great leadership in that have not gotten nearly as much attention. I think they deserve a mention today. The first is the International Criminal Court is an illegitimate international organization that, frankly, illegitimate. They've made themselves illegitimate because they claim that even if you're not a member of that court, they can come after you. What that literally means in the future is that American servicemen, political leaders, and others could find themselves under the under indictment by this International Criminal Court. And if you want to know a little bit about it, Jack Smith used to work there. These are the people that think they can go out and basically indict any world leader and haul them into The Hague. So we've begun, we tried to get them to reform and listen to us. They wouldn't do it. They're very arrogant. We've now begun an effort to really try to bring that court to heel.
1: By the way, there's no information that they're after me. It could happen. But just so you know, because she's talking about it, I'm saying that means that maybe he's not trying to defend me. He is trying to defend Bibi and various other people. But there are many people that shouldn't be looked at that way. But there is no indication that I'm one of them at this moment.
0: Well, and I actually think the people who are in biggest danger in our system are servicemen, people in uniform. But they'll try to go out for the rest of their lives. They'll not be able to travel anywhere in the world with their families because they can be arrested on one of these. Imagine, you're a soldier, you fought in a war, and 20 years later, they try to come grab you. So this is a big problem. So we've had dozens of countries already join us in this effort. Since we started 2 weeks ago, five countries have already quit the ICC and notified them that they're leaving, and we think there'll be more. The second thing is we had an unprecedented ministerial. 60 countries came to Washington, and were a part of an effort where we were shedding light on far-left terrorism and violence. You know, if a bomb goes off somewhere and it's tied to some right-wing group, or what I don't consider neo-Nazis right-wing, I consider them Nazis, right? But you're going to get a lot of attention on that. But if it's a leftist group, an Antifa group, that gets no coverage, or they ignore the ideological spin and the ideological reason behind it. So we got 60 countries came up here and hopefully creating a strong coalition to go after far-left violent terrorism. Go after it and call it by name, and I think we're building a very strong coalition there. We've had some successes in the Middle East, Mr. President, as you know, in the diplomatic front. The deal with Lebanon and Israel is unprecedented. President Ayoun was here a week ago. I think that was the first visit by a Lebanese president in over 30-some-odd years. In fact, this is the first time the Israelis and the Lebanese government have spoken at the official level in close to 30 years. And that was thanks to your leadership. A lot of work to be done to keep that peace and build on it, but it's a real achievable. And of course, as you announced last night, Mr. President, this disarmament deal that you brought about with Steve and Jared's work on Hamas is another big step as well. It's something a lot of people thought would never happen. It needs to happen, but the fact they've even agreed to it is a real achievable. Last point is on the Western Hemisphere. For the first time in 15, 20 years, the overwhelming majority of the countries in the Western Hemisphere are now led by pro-American leaders and pro-American governments. It's an extraordinary achievement, all of it happening through virtually every election that's happened in the Western Hemisphere since you were elected president has elected someone who is pro-American. And I think this is an incredible situation. And last but not least, and I have to thank a number of agencies here, particularly the Department of War, after that terrible earthquake in Venezuela, within 36 hours, the full force of the American government was on the ground providing humanitarian assistance. It was a sight to behold. The USS Ford, I think, was in their port. Our Marines and Armed Service personnel were helping run their airport and their tower. It is one of the fastest, most dramatic, and most effective humanitarian responses, certainly in recent history, if not ever. And they came at the direction of the president. In fact, within an hour of that earthquake hitting, I remember because I was overseas, the president called and said, make sure we go in there and help these people recover from this. And we did. And thanks to your leadership, Mr. President. It's a great story. Enough needs to be told about it because the credit goes to so many agencies represented here today, but really the Department of War's effort was phenomenal. So thank you.
2: 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That Q&A coming up straight ahead. Your calls this Friday, 800-941-SHAWN, our number.
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6: Staying active every day will go a long way towards helping you live a happy, healthy, and pain-free life. And there's perhaps no movement more fundamental than walking. It reinforces the alignment, stability, and coordinated muscle activation that supports how your body moves, whether you're doing strenuous exercise or simply going about your daily life. This is according to Dana Santis, a strength and conditioning specialist. Even though you walk every day, Dana does say you can make small adjustments to immediately improve your walking mechanics. So, keep your rib cage stacked over your pelvis. Avoid leaning over or arching your lower back. Allow your arms to swing naturally in coordination with your legs. Keep your gaze forward, your jaw relaxed, and then just breathe in through your nose and out through your mouth. I'm Dr. Sanjay Gupta, helping you live a better life.
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0: Better Life with Dr. Sanjay Gupta.
1: They say consistency is key, but sometimes you just got to switch it up. A new study out of Harvard School of Public Health found that varying your exercise routine could add years to your life. What exercise someone did didn't matter much. What did matter was that all the exercises together worked all the muscle groups in their body. Now, an added benefit to changing things up is it can help you push through the plateau effect. That's when your body gets so efficient at doing something that you actually stop getting better at it. And we know from previous research that specializing in any one sport at a young age can make someone actually more prone to injury. And as experts we talk to point out, even elite athletes switch up things with their workouts, making sure to target strength, cardio, flexibility, balance, and doing that every single week. I'm Dr. Sanjay Gupta, helping you live a better life.
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3: News. I'm John Saucier. A couple days after the U.S. resumed airstrikes on Iranian-backed targets in response to an attempted surprise ballistic missile attack on American forces, President Trump spoke during a cabinet meeting at Camp David.
4: Iran is doing very poorly. Just in case you read incorrect stories, they're doing very, very poorly. They're having a hard time. They've been very dishonest. They've been very dishonorable to deal with.
3: Spain's dealing with the fallout from a massive border rush of tens of thousands of migrants. Tennessee Senator Bill Hagerty telling Fox Business this is a preview of what could happen to the United States if Democratic socialists take charge.
5: This Socialist Workers Party in Spain, a leftist socialist organization, is taking control of that country. This is what you get. A liberal judiciary. This is what you get. It's an invitation to these people to overrun their country. I think all of Europe should be on alarm.
3: Spanish authorities say that half of these people have now been deported. America's listening to Fox News.
6: We've got a new problem as you head up into Denton on 35W northbound, right around 2449, just past there, it appears to be. The right lane is blocked, and everybody's driving slowly all the way up to the 35EW merge. 114 westbound past 377, that accident cleared. Chisholm Trail Parkway southbound at 1187, Crowley Plover, that cleared as well, but it's still a little bit slow unwinding there. With KLIF Right Now traffic, I'm John Wolf.
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1: There are lots of things you can measure to get an idea of how healthy you are at any given moment. Temperature, heart rate, blood pressure, just to name a few. But how about how healthy you will be and how long you're likely to live? According to a new study out of the University at Buffalo, two simple strength tests are pretty accurate at predicting longevity in older women. One is hand grip strength, and the other is how quickly people can stand up from a seated position without using their arms. By the way, I remember interviewing former President Jimmy Carter when he was quite old and being really impressed how he just popped out of the chair without using his arms. Not a lot of older people can actually do that. But I think the message here is that maintaining strength as you age is going to help you perform everyday activities, but also help you avoid injury and stay independent. I'm Dr. Sanjay Gupta, helping you live a better life.
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0: Hannity uncovers the real truth about the politics of D.C. He's your watchdog on Big Brother every day. 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
1: I 25 now till the top of the hour. 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Our number is 800-941-SHAWN. 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All right, let's get back to the president at Camp David. He had a cabinet meeting, and then he took a lot of questions. We're going to run that Q&A with the president and his friends in the legacy media mob.
2: We've seen these strikes between Iran and the United States for the past 10 days. How do you go about reviving the ceasefire and getting diplomacy back on track?
3: Well, I think we just want to win. You know, we just want to win. We're doing very well. We're trying to be nice as you can be in, you know, a situation like that. But, you know, they're being decimated. They have no Navy. They have no Air Force. They have no anti-aircraft. Doesn't mean they don't have any capability. They have some, but very little. We just want to win. We don't want to have them. It's very simple. They cannot have a nuclear weapon. Iran will not have a nuclear weapon, and they can't have a nuclear weapon. If they did, the Middle East would have been wiped out by now. If I didn't stop the JCPOA, the Obama deal, if I didn't terminate that, they would have had a nuclear weapon. I believe Israel would no longer be with us, and big parts of the Middle East, and perhaps other countries in different continents, frankly, because these people are crazy. So they cannot have a nuclear weapon, and they won't.
4: Mr. President,
2: what do you expect over the next 4 weeks, eight weeks?
3: You know, we'll be hitting them very hard. And you know, at some point, they're going to say, we just can't take it anymore.
4: Mr. President, on the disarmament deal that you announced, do you have assurances from Israel that they are on board with this deal? And what comes first? Does Israel pull back and then Hamas disarms, or does Hamas need to disarm and then Israel leaves?
3: So we do have an understanding with Israel. Israel is very happy about it. Israel helped us. And they've been very good. They've been very good about it. Most people said that would be a deal that would be undoable. Now, will it go through its ups and downs? It's a very complex situation over there. The people are very complex and difficult. Many cases wonderful, in many cases not so wonderful. But that will be it's a great breakthrough. Nobody thought that would be possible to disarm Hamas. That shows you how much success we're having with Iran. Because if you go 4 months ago, 5 months ago, a deal like that would have been impossible. So it's a big step for the Middle East, and people are really impressed by it, and they're surprised by it.
4: And what comes first, Mr. President? What comes first?
5: Mr. Infantino speak to you about their proposal to sell a stake in the World Cup, and is that something you support, having just happened? Did FIFA or Mr. Infantino speak to you about their proposal to sell a stake in the World Cup?
6: Mr. President, you said this morning on Truth Social that victims of government abuse should be paid back.
3: Yeah.
6: Even if it's not the anti-weaponization fund, which you still want the acting attorney general.
3: Well, I'm talking about the weaponization against large numbers of people in our country by the Biden administration and by Obama. but by the Biden administration in particular in this case. But large numbers of people, their lives have been ruined. They've been destroyed. Their families have been, you know, decimated. They've gone to prison for no reason whatsoever. There's never been a group of people, most likely, I mean, I can think of a couple that were treated pretty badly, groups, but there's essentially never been a group of people treated so badly as these people. And this fund was not for me. This fund was for those people that have been weaponized, that have been abused. Now, I was abused. They attacked my house, Mar-a-Lago, where I live. And I was, you know, big damages should have been given to me. I don't want anything. I'm not talking about myself. I think that there's a group of people in this country, history will show, that were treated like nobody else has ever been treated. So badly, so horribly. Their families have been ruined. Many, many suicides. They've committed suicide. People that were very successful that wanted to go to a rally or an event and ended up spending the rest of their lives in horror. No, so I mean, you can say what you want about the fund, and they've agreed to not have a fund. But there are a lot of people that are very upset about it. A lot of Republican people, a lot of Democrat people are very upset about it. A lot of people were covered. I wasn't covered by that fund. I don't want to be covered by the fund. I probably was abused more than anybody in the history of our country. But I wasn't looking for that. But there were a lot of people. And I'll tell you something, Todd Blanche is a very, very good man. And he shouldn't be in the middle of this. He should get approved, because you will never get anybody like him. You're never going to get anybody. And to make him a pawn in this whole thing, this is being done by a senator. I don't really blame him, to be honest with you. I endorsed his opponent. And as soon as I endorsed his opponent went through the roof and he won the primary election in Texas for the Senate. And the man that lost, the man that I didn't endorse, has become very angry, and that's okay. I mean, I understand that. I probably would do the same thing. One other truth, I think I'd do the same thing.
4: Mr. President, on that, though, do you agree, just to be clear, do you agree with the acting attorney general that the anti-weaponization fund is dead? And why not just put that in
3: writing? Well, it is dead, but, you know, I wish it weren't, to be honest with you. I think people were horribly treated, horribly abused. This has nothing to do with Todd. This was me. Horribly abused, and I'd like to see them compensated for the pain. They lost their families. They committed suicide. Many people committed suicide. They went down for an innocent journey. And I'm not only talking there, I'm talking about not even having to do with that. The way they were treated. The Biden administration and the Obama administration weaponized government and destroyed lives.
7: Are you willing to accept limits on the scope of the audit immunity deal in order to get Attorney General Blanche confirmed?
3: Well, no, he should be approved forthwith. I mean, you're never going to get a person like that. Everybody agrees to it. Don't forget, Senator Cornyn thought he was phenomenal until he lost. You know, when he lost, is that a correct statement? You come from Texas. I mean, he thought this was the most incredible person, and when he lost, and it was because of me. I endorsed somebody else. And as soon as I endorsed the other person became a rocket ship upward, and he lost. And, you know, I think I'd be the same.
4: But would you want to?
3: I mean, I shouldn't say that, but I'd be upset also. And so I fully understand it. He shouldn't be that way. I shouldn't be that way. But he is that way. He's become a very angry person. And I understand. You have a couple of others that I've cause their defeat, too, and, you know, we'll probably hear from them, too, yeah.
8: Mr. President, back on Iran, there's a report that you got a proposal from the military to go big and hit them hard over 10 or 14 days.
3: Well, we're going big.
8: Are you going to consider?
3: We've already gone big. Look, I mean, what's big? They had 159 ships. That was their entire Navy, 159. Their entire Navy is laying at the bottom of the sea. I'd say that's going big. They had 200 airplanes. They're all gone, every one of them. They don't have one airplane. They had anti-aircraft weaponry, very good, but it didn't work. And it's all gone. Their radar is all gone. Their leaders are all gone. Everything's all gone. But they'll fight onward.
6: Mr. President, on Ukraine, you said the other day that you're not sure about whether to grant Ukraine the Patriot missile license that had been discussed. Do you want to see more from Zelensky before you take that action?
3: Well, it's a big step. Look, we have the greatest weapons in the world. We have the greatest drones in the world. People don't know that. We have the greatest weaponry in the world. We have, in the case of President Zelensky, he'd like to have some Patriots. He'd like to have some Tomahawks.
9: which is, you know, lethal, one offensive, one defensive. But when you give somebody the right, very complex weapons, by the way, I mean, the Patriot, as an example, the other day you read that five missiles were shot. They were going 8,600 miles an hour. Think of it, 8,600. Now, a car, if you go 60, it gets to be a little faster. If you go 100, 8,600 miles an hour, and they were big missiles, and they were shot at Jordan, and our guys were there, bing, bing, bing, bing, bing. Five, bing, bing, bing, bing, bing. Right? I don't want to be by 6. I had to be very careful. That would have been a great sound bite. There were five missiles, and we shot all five down before they got close. Nobody else has that capacity. These weapons are incredible. We have to be very careful about letting somebody build them. You know, it's very important now. We are building many plants now to make those, and the Tomahawk missile is the most incredible thing. It can go into a doorway. You can put it through a window of a house. Nobody's ever seen anything like it. You have to be very judicious, but you have to be very careful. Now, we have not agreed to that. We're talking about it. But it's a hard thing to give away that kind of technology. And I don't think this would ever happen. But, you know, those people that you give that technology, they can someday turn on you. You know, that is possible. If you look at war, it's happened a couple of times over the years, right? So we have to be very careful. I mean, we guard that. We have the greatest military in the world, but we have the greatest weapons in the world. Now we have to make them a little bit faster because we've given a lot away. You know, President Biden, unfortunately, gave a lot away to Ukraine. And he gave, so did I. I mean, I gave them the javelins, the tank busters. Without the javelins, that war would have been a one-day war. It would have been over. They wiped out the tanks going up to Kiev when they got stuck in the mud. They had a general that decided to go through the mud instead of going up the highway where they were going very nicely. It would have been over. But no, I gave them the javelins. The javelins are unbelievably. We have the greatest weapons in the world. We have to be very careful about giving out the secrets to those weapons. And they're not, you can't copy them. It's a little like NVIDIA. They have a chip. They say you cannot copy it. The complexity is so great, you cannot. You know, most things you copy. China's known for it, other countries know. We do something, and I guess we copy also. But most things you can copy pretty easily. There's a chip that they made, their ultimate chip, and they always have the ultimate chip. And I say, well, why doesn't somebody copy it? Because they can't, the complexity. They can't copy our weapons. We have the greatest weapons in the world, many of them. Those are just two or three that I mentioned. But you cannot copy them, so we have to be very careful.
5: As Hamas disarms as part of this plan, who do you see as taking possession of those weapons that they had? Does that go to the new government?
9: Or
5: does
9: it be the Board of Peace, mostly? It's going to be run by the Board. This Board of Peace has been an amazing, it's led by some amazing people. Board of Peace.
4: Mr. President, you said they do have some capabilities left.
9: Yeah.
4: Should Americans be prepared for these back and forth attacks to continue until Iran simply isn't able to strike back?
9: They'll get weaker. They'll get a little stronger maybe now, but they'll get weaker. And then they peter out. Yeah, sure, I think so. I mean, it'd be foolish to say no. You know, you always have to keep your guard up.
4: What is the status of talks? Who went from the administration?
9: Well, they always want to talk, but they break their word so often. Steve is talking, Jared. We have very good people. JD's involved, very strongly involved. We have great people talking. Marco's involved.
4: Because they say talks aren't happening.
9: Very good people. We're the best people. But they'll make a deal. As an example, we'll talk about nuclear. And we'll be in there talking about nuclear for 7 hours. I say, why do you need 7? You can take 10 minutes. You have 5 minutes. You should solve it. But 7 hours, and then they'll go out, and I'll say, they discuss nuclear. And they'll go out and they'll say, we never discussed nuclear. And I say, why do they say that? All they do is make me angry. You know, you just make me angry. Any other questions?
6: Do you believe that you can reach a deal with Iran, given that you talked about...
9: Yes, you can. I mean, look, I'm losing faith in them because they do lie and they do misrepresent. Well, the other day, the five missiles were shot. We knocked them down, but we were in the midst of a negotiation. I mean, I'm waiting for Steve to call me. How's the negotiation going? And instead, I got a call from Pete that they just shot five missiles at one of our bases in Jordan. And we have bases in Jordan. Fortunately, our people operated the equipment. It's also very complex to operate. You know, you talk about the equipment. It's you have to be, oftentimes you see, where did you go to school? MIT, Caltech. I mean, you know, they go to schools that are not as normal for the military, to be honest with you. We have unbelievably brilliant people operating that equipment. We have unbelievable people. Think of it, we had 111 missiles were shot at the Abraham Lincoln aircraft carrier. Out of the 111 missiles, 111 missiles were shot down.
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13: I don't know about you, but my social media feeds are flooded with lotions and potions and gadgets, all promising to unlock different components of longevity. But if you log off, take a step back from all the hype, you'll find that the actual keys to a longer, healthier life are hiding in plain sight. There are four of them. Number one, nutrition. The Mediterranean diet really is the gold standard. Number two, exercise. You should be getting 150 minutes of moderate intensity exercise or 75 minutes of vigorous intensity exercise every week, plus strength training and stretching. Number three, sleep. Sleep is when your body and your brain repair themselves. You should be getting 7 to 9 hours a night. And finally, number four, often gets forgotten, socialization. It's not a bonus. It's a necessity for a healthy life, finding a sense of community, purpose, and belonging. I'm Dr. Sanjay Gupta, helping you live a better life.
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All right, that's going to wrap things up for this week, this Friday. Let Not Your Heart Be Troubled. Hannity tonight, 9 Eastern on the Vox News Channel. Tom Tiffany, Ari Fleischer, Aaron McGuire, the great Victor Davis Hanson, the great one, Mark Levin, Jimmy Fallon, all coming up. Set your DVR tonight. Hannity at 9. We'll see you tonight. News you'll never get from the legacy media mob back here on Monday. Have a great weekend with your family and your loved ones.

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4: Silicera, Fox News. The Justice Department moves to drop charges against a former Olympian accused of vandalizing the reflecting pool in Washington, D.C.
5: Federal prosecutors filed a motion to dismiss the case against David Hearn, a former Olympic canoe racer charged with vandalizing the newly renovated reflecting pool near the Lincoln Memorial. Hearn pleaded not guilty. In the court filing, the Justice Department blames the Department of the Interior for slowly trickling critical information to prosecutors, writing, had DOI been forthcoming with information in its possession, a grand jury indictment would not have been sought. The filing says evidence now strongly suggests a rushed and botched installation by a contractor led to damage to the pool's lining.
4: Fox's Jared Halpern at the White House. President Trump had accused vandals of damaging the lining. Hamas claims it will disarm if Israel stops its strikes and withdraws from Gaza, but the implementation faces major challenges, and it would come later in the process, and it's contingent on the creation of a Palestinian state. Tens of thousands of migrants have voluntarily left the tiny Spanish territory after crossing into the North African city this week.
6: Spanish authorities now say at least 57 people were killed during those chaotic scenes in Ceuta, and that number could be going up as divers start to search the ocean. Officials estimate 60,000 people crossed into that Spanish territory without really anyone trying to stop them.
4: Fox's Jeff Paul. Italy has suspended its border agreement with Spain over the mass migration, and many other European countries expressing concerns that they will be impacted. The pilot of an F-35B stealth fighter expected to survive after he ejected from the jet before it crashed near the Miramar Air Base in San Diego. The Marine Corps says the service member is being treated for non-life-threatening injuries. 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
2: 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I'm Dr. Sanjay Gupta, helping you live a better life.
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0: give me sort of a true or false on these. Abolish the Senate.
1: True.
0: Okay. Replace the presidency and Supreme Court as we now know them.
1: Yep.
0: Abolish ICE.
1: Absolutely.
0: Abolish borders and give amnesty to anyone currently in the U.S. illegally.
1: As a long-term plan, yep.
0: Defund the Pentagon.
1: Absolutely.
0: Abolish prisons, at least in large part.
1: Yeah, again, that is part of a long-term program, yeah.
2: Freedom is back in style. Welcome to the revolution.
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4: All right, thank you, Scott Shannon. Thanks to all of you for being with us. Happy Friday. Write down our toll-free telephone number if you want to be a part of the program. You know, Linda, sometimes in life you have to have uncomfortable conversations with people that you even like. Especially when there are injustices in the world. And I had to have one of those conversations today. And I hate it when you, especially when you like the person, but yet, and they're not really responsible for something that happened, but they're in charge of that something. I'm speaking very obscurely here. If I told you the story that I was dealing with today, it would blow your mind. It is so stupid. It is so myopic. It is so petty, but yet so critically important if you are, you know, if you're just against punishing people because of their political beliefs and their loved ones on top of it. Does this make any sense to you at all? Probably not. You can
5: it's
4: say
5: definitely
4: it.
5: Speaking in code words, that's for sure, but I know you have a lot of difficult conversations all the time, so it's no surprise.
4: Well, I don't mind. And, you know, as you know, I think you know them all. I have an army of attorneys and they're on full time retainers and they happen to be the best. And you know what? Sometimes it just gets to a point where I've had it. I've just had it when an injustice is so great. For example, later in the show, remember we did the story about Lucy, the dog. It was a service dog. It served in one Iraq, Afghanistan. And, you know, the dog was barking on the property, but there had been an incident years earlier where the dog apparently was deemed, quote, potentially dangerous. And because of that classification, all the dog did was bark on the property. Somebody complained, a neighbor. They took the dog away from the family for months, and we had to fight to get little Lucy the dog back. We got another case about Sergeant Snuggles. Snuggles is a 110-pound Anatolian Shepherd dog locked in an ongoing legal and public advocacy battle in Pima County out in Arizona after a municipal court ordered him to be euthanized. They want to euthanize this dog, listen to this, following a provoked first bite incident involving a family member. Now, provoke means you know, you ever see people do stupid stuff with dogs, like pull their ears or really aggravated a dog, or, you know, one of the dumbest things you could ever do. If a dog is eating a bone, you don't go and take the bone away from the dog. Every dog deep down inside is a baby wolf. And you have to, you know, that's why you have to show a dog. And Linda does not like that I do this, but it's the right way to do it as a dog owner. You have to be the alpha male in that pack, and you have to show your dogs that you are in charge, or that dog's going to take over and run all over the house and do whatever the dog wants. And it doesn't mean you're me. I love dogs. Every dog I've ever had, I am in love with my dogs. Absolutely adore them. And I know that I shouldn't do it. I give them table food and steak. If I'm eating steak, my dog's eating steak. If I'm eating a burger, my dog's eating a burger. But I don't go as far as Linda and make, like, she had a cat that was four times the size of an average cat because she overfed the cat because she overloved the cat that much. And to this day, this cat had to go to a special farm for cats that need GLP-1, I guess. Do they have a cat version of GLP-1? Do they have any Wegovy or
5: Manjaro? You might be onto something. Maybe that's your next invention. I don't know.
4: maybe Zepbound. I don't know, whatever people take these days. By the way, every doctor I talk to, they're not against those medications for people that need it. They're not at all. And they say that everything I read is, I'm not a doctor. I'm not telling you what to do. Okay, let's be clear. But I talk to a lot of doctors, and they speak very highly of it. So, you know, do your own research, be your own doctor. The world is just going nuts. It's, I mean, we're going to get to this whole, you know, the Democratic Socialists of America, eliminate the U.S. Senate, eliminate, you know, the presidency, judges, amnesty for illegals. I mean, think about this. The DSA's co-chair, and this goes back to last Sunday on Fox News Sunday, and my colleague Shannon Bream, and, you know, here's the co-chair of the DSA. It's really the Communists of America or the Bolsheviks. Use whatever analogy you want, but they are who they are. They plan to abolish the presidency, the Senate, the Pentagon, prisons, and capitalism. You know, they want amnesty for all the illegals. They want to abolish all borders. I mean, could you imagine abolishing the presidency, the Senate, the Pentagon? I mean, defund the Department of War, abolish ICE, end all deportation, eliminate cash bail, establish a wealth tax. They want the cradle to grave, womb to the tomb, false promise of socialism, statism, collectivism, communism, whatever name, form, manifestation it takes on, it always ends the same way. I tell people this all the time. Unfulfilled promises, you end up more poor than when you started. Then you calculate how much freedom you gave up to a bunch of bureaucrats that you can then probably never get rid of, or it's going to be very hard to get rid of. Abolish prisons, police, public ownership of most corporations. All of that they have confirmed. The world's gone nuts. We're 96 days away from Election Day. It's the most important midterm in your lifetime. We're nearly at the 3-month mark. And I'm just, if I could get on my hands and knees before each and every one of you listening to this show and ask for one favor this year, it's commit in your mind and your heart and your soul and then follow through. You got to get out and vote. There's 37 of these lunatics that are running. 37. It's insane. By the way, we got the main wire, and I know the New York Post is working on this story. I don't know if their story has come out yet. Is reporting that this Plattner replacement, with apparently that has a pretty vile temper, Troy Jackson, had two children with his second cousin. They had never been legally married. Maine does not recognize common law marriage. And anyway, the U.S. Senate nominee, Troy Jackson, again, has a vile temper, apparently threw a water bottle at a woman. Linda, in all the times you have tried to piss me off because you think I do a better show, have I ever thrown a water bottle anywhere near anybody? I've never thrown a water bottle in my life. I don't throw things. I'm not a thrower.
5: This is true.
4: But I'm not a thrower. I'm not even really a yeller. I mean, I'm just not. Bring up an example.
5: Technical problems. You're a little bit of a yeller, but you were really good this week, so I really can't even bring that up.
4: Okay. Excuse me. When it really matters and you are having massive difficulties this week, I take you back to the Feather Hotel in London,
5: England. I just gave you props. Why are you ruining it with your defensiveness?
4: Because you're acting like there's an occasion where I'm a yeller and I'm not. I'm like, when it's constant technical problems, it's frustrating, but I don't yell. I just get frustrated.
5: Listen, I'm giving you a compliment. Take it and continue on with your Friday, please.
4: The Maine Wire reporting that Jackson, former Maine Senate president, tapped last week. She will be challenging. She's replacing, you know, Mr. Nazi tattoo Plattner. Susan Collins and his longtime partner are related by blood. The outlet said the two are second cousins who have two children together. Robinson identified the partner. I just don't want to give out names of people that aren't running. He reported that she and Jackson share a set of great-grandparents, citing genealogical records. Both are from a small town, I guess within Maine. The two have never been legally married. Maine does not recognize common law marriage. The relationship could carry consequences for how Jackson reports his finances. Under Senate rules, candidates and members must file detailed disclosures covering their own income, assets, liabilities, along with those of a spouse, because Jackson and this person never wed, and it's not clear whether his disclosures would have to account for her finances the way Collins' filings account for her husband's. Good grief. Can the world get any more confusing? I'm having a hard time. Six gender Tellerico. You know, God is non-binary. All those years I said the Lord's Prayer, you know, reverently, our Father who art in heaven. You know, I go to my Father's house. I don't know. World's gone mad. Canada's Liberal government now forbidding military chaplains from mentioning God during ceremonies and events. Why is there this effort to kick God out of everything? Because to me, God is everything in my life. Like, for example, there are a lot of people I meet in life. I mean, and I try to be Christian. I try to forgive. I try to look for solutions to solve problems amicably. And a lot of times I'll even forego things that, you know, may be important to other people. But it is, if it's more important to them, it's not, you know, it's not that important. I don't make things more important to me. Things don't matter to me. Like, there are certain people that I know don't like me. I'm not going out of my way to make them like me. You don't have to like me. You're allowed to not like me. You're not allowed to confront me, and you better not put your hands on me. Short of that, I'll, you know, when people come up to me and they disagree, you know what I'll often do, Linda? I'll say, can I buy you a drink? Can I get you something to drink? What would you like?

0: conversation with Dick Durbin. I said, I'm retiring. I said, do you think you're going to miss it? And he said, I don't think so. And then he got there and go, it's not the same as it used to be, is it? He goes, not even close.
1: Well, considering he can't even give homage to Joe Abraham and his daughter, and the fact that Katie still hasn't gotten a hat tip from him, he's too busy talking about the illegals. He should find his way out.
0: Unbelievable. Anyway, so the policy issue, July 29, Chief of Military Personnel. Spiritual reflections delivered in military settings must remain inclusive and cannot include religious language tied to a specific faith tradition, including Christianity. Under the Liberal Party's new rules, when prayers or religious observances are requested at official military events, chaplains must instead provide a spiritual reflection without the mention of God. Could you imagine if Telefrico was giving some type of mention of God? You know, to Mr. Non-Binary, to our Lord, our non-binary who art in heaven, hallowed be thy name, thy kingdom come. I mean, how does that prayer go then? Because that's about, to me, that's the Lord's prayer. The apostles were asking Jesus how to pray. And that was his answer, that prayer. I think when you say that prayer slowly to yourself with meaning, I think it's the most powerful prayer. That's my own personal experience. You know what?
1: I'm actually surprised you haven't brought up his Fauci doll more. I think that might be the next weird thing about Tallarico.
0: What's that? Oh, that he had a
1: Tallarico
0: Fauci
1: in 2021 on Christmas holds up the dang doll and talks about how excited he is. I'm like, what in God's great name?
0: That was freaky. Are you watching what's going on in Spain? Wow. I mean, you got 60,000 illegals from Morocco rushing the border from North African territories. And they don't know what to do.
1: Yeah, but not just that. 2,000 of them were released by the king from the Moroccan jails. So we're talking about convicted murderers that are then leading
0: the passage. Yeah, it's what Venezuela did here. They were opening 100%. Their prisons and sending people here. Trump was the only one saying it. Anyway, we also have a Michigan Senate. Haley Stevens is back in the news. You know, I like this Haley Stevens. Don't you like Haley Stevens? I like Haley Stevens.
1: A little
0: Stevens.
1: Scary, boss. I got to be honest with you.
0: Of course she's scary, but you know what?
1: I'm worried about Haley Stevens.
0: Haley Stevens a little out there.
2: I am going to be working on our behalf. I am going to be telling the stories on our behalf.
0: Yeah.
2: And you better believe I'm going to be doing it with a little bit of joy, a little bit of enthusiasm, a little bit of energy, and a little bit of stick it to them. Because that's
0: stick
2: the Michigan way.
0: Wow. And she's running against El Sayed, the guy campaigning with Hassan Piker, the guy that blamed America for 9/11. By the way, at least 50 children have been shot in New York City since Mamdani became mayor. Great job, Marxist commie Mamdani. All right, 800-941-SHAWN this Friday. If you want to get on the lines early, we may take calls earlier than usual today. We're going to try. We saved Lucy. Well, now we have another dog that we're going to try to save, and this is Snuggles. I can't believe this whole story. We'll tell you about that coming up and the other news of the day. 800-941-SHAWN, our number. Listen, want to remind you that science matters when it comes to health, wellness, fitness, nutrition, longevity. 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
5: A better life with Dr. Sanjay Gupta.
6: They say consistency is key, but sometimes you just got to switch it up. A new study out of Harvard School of Public Health found that varying your exercise routine could add years to your life. What exercise someone did didn't matter much. What did matter was that all the exercises together worked all the muscle groups in their body. Now, an added benefit to changing things up is it can help you push through the plateau effect. That's when your body gets so efficient at doing something that you actually stop getting better at it. And we know from previous research that specializing in any one sport at a young age can make someone actually more prone to injury. And as experts we talk to point out, even elite athletes switch up things with their workouts, making sure to target strength, cardio, flexibility, balance, and doing that every single week. I'm Dr. Sanjay Gupta, helping you live a better life.
7: As you're coming out of the canyon on I-30 eastbound, just a little bit of a hiccup there as you get over to 2nd, had an accident mostly on the right shoulder, but leaning, squeezing into that right lane, suck your gut in as you go by. Now southbound on the Dallas North Tollway, right as you get to the Mockingbird exit, we've got an accident, and that's slowing traffic from just south of Royal. 80 eastbound at 635, we've got a problem. That's slowing traffic from Town East. With KLIF Right Now Traffic, I'm John Wolf.
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6: 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This is according to Dana Santis, a strength and conditioning specialist. Even though you walk every day, Dana does say you can make small adjustments to immediately improve your walking mechanics. 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Allow your arms to swing naturally in coordination with your legs. 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I'm Dr. Sanjay Gupta, helping you live a better life.
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4: Away for a year, Pima County, Arizona, sentenced to death. They're planning on euthanizing this dog after a provoked incident of biting. Provoked. Even the person bitten who's recovered is begging not to kill the dog. Unbelievable times we live in. We've got all the other news of the day. 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
12: News. I'm Carmen Roberts. The Justice Department moves to dismiss the criminal case against Olympian David Hearn for allegedly vandalizing the reflecting pool. The court filing today shows that the DOJ admits the damage was the result of flawed installation. President Trump orders fresh attacks on Iran as he tries to get Tehran to surrender. Fox's Steve Harrigan is in Tel Aviv.
13: Here in the region, we've gotten back into that rhythm of attacks, one side striking the other, the next night the other side striking. Multiple drone attacks targeting U.S. bases in Kuwait. No casualties reported.
12: Officials say the new attacks may begin as soon as this weekend and last a few days. And in Arizona, the Pima County Sheriff's Department releases two ransom notes, hoping someone will identify the author from the note's unique handwriting style. 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
6: I don't know about you, but my social media feeds are flooded with lotions and potions and gadgets, all promising to unlock different components of longevity. But if you log off, take a step back from all the hype, you'll find that the actual keys to a longer, healthier life are hiding in plain sight. There are four of them. Number one, nutrition. The Mediterranean diet really is the gold standard. Number two, exercise. You should be getting 150 minutes of moderate intensity exercise or 75 minutes of vigorous intensity exercise every week, plus strength training and stretching. Number three, sleep. Sleep is when your body and your brain repair themselves. You should be getting 7 to 9 hours a night. And finally, number four often gets forgotten, socialization. It's not a bonus. It's a necessity for a healthy life, finding a sense of community, purpose, and belonging. I'm Dr. Sanjay Gupta, helping you live a better life.
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1: All right, 25 now till the top of the hour, 800-941-SEAN. If you want to be a part of the program, want to remind you about our friends at the Tunnel to Towers Foundation. I actually saw my friend Frank Siller today. We did a great podcast. The story about his brother Stephen is just remarkable. Stephen had finished his shift. He was a fireman, FDNY, and he gets the news that the tower has been hit. They didn't know what had happened at that time. So he drives back, calls his wife, and he says, "Honey, just tell my brothers that we're going to play golf that day, that I'll catch up with them later." And he turns around, drives back to the Battery Tunnel. Battery Tunnel is closed. And he gets to the Battery Tunnel, puts on 60 pounds of gear, and races through the tunnel, and then Tunnel to Towers, get the point. Then he literally goes to straight to the towers, and like every other firefighter, we lost 343 firefighters that day, 2,977 of our fellow Americans that day, many more thereafter from 9/11 related illness. And what a story, and that inspired Frank Siller to create the Tunnel to Towers Foundation. It's now the 25th anniversary year of 9/11. I can't believe it. And we honor these heroes, like, for example, NYPD Detective Eric Michael Kalea. He's a Bensonhurst, Brooklyn native. He dreamed of being a police officer, fulfilled that dream, joined the NYPD in 1994. He worked his way up to the rank of detective and answered the call on September the 11th. You know, think about this. Everyone else is trying to race down those stairs, and these brave first responders, these firemen, these paramedics, these policemen, they're going up in the other direction, and they knew, they had a pretty good sense the odds of them coming home that day were not going to be good. Now, in the case of Eric, he was diagnosed with multiple cancers, all related to his heroic service. You know, 9/11 related illness is very real. He survived by his wife, Marilyn, their two children. Now, to honor his life and service, because of your generosity and partnership with the Tunnel to Towers Foundation, they paid off the mortgage on the family home through their phone first responder home program. Now, maybe you can donate a car. 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Maybe you can make one big donation. Maybe you can just, you know, forego two Starbucks a month and donate 11 bucks a month. Please, whatever you can do, doesn't matter how much, just help. These heroes deserve our help. Go to their website, the letter T, the number two, the letter T.org, the letter T, number two, letter T.org for the Tunnel to Towers Foundation. Now, we already saved the little dog, Lucy. Today, we're going to try to save Snuggles. Snuggles is a 110-pound Anatolian shepherd dog. It's been a year. It's an ongoing public advocacy battle in Pima County, Arizona. And it's unbelievable. Now, the incident was Snuggles bit a 68-year-old relative in a provoked event. Nobody even disputes that it was a provoked event. Nobody disputes it. And anyway, then the dog's classified as vicious, dangerous, and is now about to be and has been ordered to be euthanized. Now, even the person that is now recovered, who was the victim, and again, a provoked attack, they're actively fighting the euthanasia order. What is wrong with these politicians? What is wrong with them? You know, at some point, there's got to be some context, some texture, some common sense applied to government. This is one of those examples when that just doesn't happen.
2: May I jump in here? I just want to add one point to that.
1: Do you want to jump in? We're going to talk about Snuggles later. You want to talk about Snuggles now? You go ahead.
2: What? Just a smidge, like a smidge comment, small.
1: A smidge, that means, all right, five. Hang on, let me take my five-minute break. Go ahead.
2: If you need to go to the restroom,
1: take a hit on my vape. Go ahead.
2: Yeah, you know, there's no bird to catch you. I think one of the things.
1: By the way, you need an ID to buy them.
2: Yes, you do. That's very true. But
1: you need
2: proof
1: of citizenship.
2: Okay. To get your 5 minutes is just getting extended, just so you know. Go ahead. So my point in saying this is, what I'm about to say is, if we ever put, like Snuggles has been in jail for almost 10 months, right? For a minor infraction that the person to whom it happened to is even defending. If we treated rapists, murderers, burglars, illegal aliens, we have people out on the street that have 30, 50, 60, 100 convictions, and these literally insane liberal judges will let them back out on the street. But the dog, God forbid that the dog literally protects
1: say,
2: himself.
1: Say the word dog again.
2: Family.
1: How do you say it?
2: The dog. I will say the dog all day long because it's
1: the dog in New York.
2: But like Lucy, like Snuggles, these are just animal-hating, terrible people who want to go out there and spread a narrative that's not true. You have all these lawyers working pro bono because they love animals too. I don't know what's wrong with these people. I don't know what's wrong with these judges, but I think there's two things at play here. One, we don't punish real criminals enough. And two, people are afraid to say, you know what? I screwed up. I'm really sorry.
1: It's been
2: about
1: going
2: that.
1: On for a year.
2: Out of here. 100%.
1: Look how long they kept poor Lucy. And this was
2: horrible.
1: A dog that was a service
2: this
1: dog in Iraq and Afghanistan.
2: This is longer than Lucy. Terrible.
1: A year. It's been a year. Don't worry, but you have a group of people in this country that want to eliminate the U.S. Senate and the presidency and judges and amnesty for illegals and abolish borders and abolish ICE, defund the Department of War. They're just geniuses, these people. End all deportation, eliminate cash bail, establish a wealth tax, which basically is license stealing, pass their Green New Deal so they can, you know, take money from one group of people, give it to another group of people. Probably most of it ends up in their pocket. Abolish prisons and police, public ownership of corporations. I don't know why it is appealing to some people. They want the idea of government control everything in our life. And I'm telling you, it ends the same way. I don't care what name, manifestation, you call it, communism, statism, totalitarianism, socialism. It doesn't matter. You always end up with the same result. Unfulfilled promises. You end up with more poverty than when you started. You lose your freedom in the name of, you know, false security. And then you empower a group of people that you're never going to be able to get rid of. By the way, new Rasmussen poll out finds more voters believe America is fair and decent since President Trump's second term began. I'll tell you what, we are respected. America is now respected again. Trump announcing plans to replace illegal alien truckers with American veterans. By the way, how many more people have to be killed by illegals that are able to get legal driver's licenses to drive 18-wheelers and they can't even read road signs? You'd think we would have learned from the incident that happened in my free state of Florida, although the license came from California and Washington. I don't know if you're watching what's happening in Spain. It is a unmitigated disaster. We'll show you the videos on Hannity tonight. You know, all these illegals overwhelming the border, 9 people dead, Spanish government, you know, White House blasting them. Even Giorgia Meloni of Italy is saying, we're not letting these people out. No, they're not going to be able to go into other parts of Europe at this point in time. A couple of updates on Iran. The president intensified now the attacks on Iran, opening the door for a potential Iranian revolution. Now, this follows the Revolutionary Guard Corps missile attacks on U.S. bases in Kuwait and Jordan that were stopped. President Trump now is signaling his readiness for full-scale action that will shatter this cycle of tit-for-tat. I told everybody in the beginning, nobody ever listens to me. I don't know why people don't listen to me. I said, he's given them every opportunity for peace. He really is. But his patience is going to run out. I've known the man for 30 years. Guess what? His patience has now run out. It's over. And we'll see what happens. His airstrikes on Iran's infrastructure now is having the Iranian economy reeling. The Iran's president warning if economic pressures lead to social dissatisfaction and that dissatisfaction expands, support for the regime will be damaged. Well, that will be the point. I just dump as many weapons in the hands of the Iranian people as you possibly can. And now these Iran strikes have doubled in size. Central Command has now completed wide, extensive, impactful strikes on Iran. There's only so much they're going to be able to take. Scott Bessent, the Treasury Secretary. I like Scott Bessent a lot. Nice man. Vows to continue to go after Iranian funds. It's never going to stop. So we're going to see what happens. And now even the Saudis are fighting. They've had it too. And all these other Mideastern countries. The U.S. has now debuted a high-tech missile defense. A U.S. Army called the Hammer of the Gods. a cutting-edge new weapon-disrupting system designed to trick precision-guided enemy projectiles into missing their targets. I keep talking about AI and the next generation of weaponry. It's here. Hamas agreeing to complete disarmament under a historic Gaza agreement. I'll believe that when I see it. Trust but verify. That's where I stand. We got the Democratic Socialists, the head, you know, their hatred of Trump created the socialist monster. It was in the New York Post today. Landslide majority of voters oppose the DSA. Reuters survey, just 27% of American adults think these political leaders who identify with the DSA are absolutely nuts. And anyway, you know, only 27% support their crazy ideas, which seems like a high number to me. Even Nancy Pelosi ripping Democratic Socialists for targeting incumbent Democratic members. Sorry, you could have spoken up when they first started targeting them. DSA activists now pledging allegiance to communist China. I mean, what is going on here? Unbelievable. All right, we got some people on the phones. Let's hit the phones. Let's say hi to Howard in Texas. God bless Texas. Happy Friday. Howard, how are you?
3: I'm doing good, Sean. Thank you for taking my call. Longtime listener, and I watch your show religiously.
1: Thank you, my friend.
3: I wanted to talk to you about the dog. I have five dogs, four of which are rescues. And one of my rescues is a Great Pyrenees. So, you know, kind of a big dog. And when she came to live with us, she had been accused of nipping at a child. Now, mind you, when she came to live with us, she was 55 pounds. You could feel every bone in her body. They had beaten the black off of her nose. So she was terribly abused. And now she's 115 pounds, maybe. And healthy as all get up. And she is the sweetest thing. So, you know, these people that want to euthanize these animals, I think they should be euthanized, frankly. You know,
1: Linda makes a good point, too. We don't even do this to drug dealers, hardened criminals, violent criminals, cartel members. They even release child molesters like, you know, Tampon Tim in Minnesota. It's unbelievable.
3: Yeah, that is absolutely ridiculous. Absolutely ridiculous. You know,
1: it's insane. Yeah. God help us, Howard. But you know what? I love dogs. I do.
3: Yeah.
1: Appreciate it. God bless Texas, buddy. You have a great weekend. Teresa, my free state of Florida. What's up, Teresa? How are you?
4: I'm great. How you doing?
1: I'm good. What's going on?
4: Oh, well, you were talking about that woman who's running against the socialist up in the one that's crazy.
1: The one that's running against El Sayed, the guy that campaigns with Hassan Piker, who blames 9/11 on America, that guy?
4: Yes. She reminds me of a evil garden gnome or Chucky.
1: Let me play this for people so people know who we're talking about. Let's play.
5: I am going to be working on our behalf. I am going to be telling the stories on our behalf. And you better believe I'm going to be doing it with a little bit of joy, a little bit of enthusiasm, a little bit of energy, and a little bit of stick it to them. Because that's the Michigan way.
1: They're going to stick it to us, Teresa. I'm scared to death.
4: You know, I'm telling you, they have nothing they can do other than scream and squawk. They don't have any solutions. They have no conscience, and they have no morals. So all they can do is scream and yell.
1: They are crazy. These people are insane. Does everybody now understand where the urgency comes from in me to get everybody out to vote? This is a clear and present danger to our country. They're nuts. These people are insane.
4: I truly,
1: Teresa,
4: you. I believe you.
1: Trust me. Pledge in your heart, your mind, and your soul, you will vote. All right, Kevin in North Dakota. What's up, Kevin? How are you? You're a trucker? God bless our truckers. Our shelves would be empty without you.
6: Sean, thank you so much for taking my call. It's a pleasure. I got a question for you. If it was wrong for the Democrats to create voting districts based solely on race, how is the DSA platform not conspiracy to commit treason with they wanted to abolish everything. Wanted to abolish the presidency, abolish the Senate, abolish the Electoral College. That's all overthrowing our government. Isn't that treason? Why is anybody calling them out on this?
1: It's a great question. I mean, because they're basically talking about overthrowing our government, aren't they? I mean, that's pretty scary. I mean, what they're proposing is insane.
6: Every fundamental, yes. They're breaking down every fundamental of our government.
1: Well, I just want to remind you this. And by the way, Elon Musk announced that he's ready to pour big money into the midterm campaign with his America PAC to prevent these lunatics from ever getting power. Because all progress as we know it will stop. By the way, a federal appeals court handed Trump a major victory on mail-in ballots. The New Republic in a state of panic, calling it a disaster for Democrats. And, you know, cheating on mail-in voting is legendary. It's horrible. What's gone wrong? You know, so we're winning. And we also won the battle over gerrymandering, which the Democrats had perfected. And we just finally caught up on. So, look, we got lunatics running. And if that does not motivate every American that loves this country, I don't know what will. But we're going to continue our coverage. All right, we'll update you. We saved poor Lucy, the dog. Now we're going to save Snuggles. We'll get to that. We'll get to more of your calls coming up. We're going to play the president and his cabinet meeting at Camp David today. Very interesting Q&A. 800-941-SHAWN is our number. 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
7: A Better Life with Dr. Sanjay Gupta.
8: They say consistency is key, but sometimes you just gotta switch it up. A new study out of Harvard School of Public Health found that varying your exercise routine could add years to your life. What exercise someone did didn't matter much. What did matter was that all the exercises together worked all the muscle groups in their body. Now, an added benefit to changing things up is it can help you push through the plateau effect. That's when your body gets so efficient at doing something that you actually stop getting better at it. And we know from previous research that specializing in any one sport at a young age can make someone actually more prone to injury. And as experts we talk to point out, even elite athletes switch up things with their workouts, making sure to target strength, cardio, flexibility, balance, and doing that every single week. I'm Dr. Sanjay Gupta, helping you live a better life.
9: In Mesquite, 80 eastbound, right around 635, bad wreck there. Traffic just squeezing by at the best over on the left side of the road with a backup from Town East. Now westbound at Galloway, we've got an accident slowing traffic almost from Collins. 35W northbound, stalled vehicle at Western Center in the right lane has traffic slow almost back to Meacham. And back in Dallas, the tollway southbound, right at the Mockingbird exit, we've got an accident in the right lane, and that's slowing traffic back from before Walnut Hill. With KLIF right now traffic, I'm John Wolf. We'll be right back.
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11: Saudi Arabia says 14 countries are backing an alliance to protect shipping routes as the conflict in Iran widens. Anthropic revealed that their Claude AI gained unauthorized access to real-world systems. A hair sample found at Nancy Guthrie's home was inconclusive as the search hits the six-month mark.
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8: How often do you stop to wonder whether you should share something that's revealing, maybe even embarrassing, with a partner, a friend, or even your boss? In her new book called Revealing, The Underrated Power of Oversharing, behavioral scientist Leslie John says doing just that can help you deepen relationships that are vital to your life. We need people to trust us in order to get things like love, friendship, and career success. That's what she told us. When you make yourself vulnerable by revealing something sensitive, it does make other people trust you. In turn, when you ask someone to reveal something about themselves, showing that interest will generally lead someone to like you more. Why? Because people like to be asked about themselves, she says. It also signals that they are discriminating and choosy, but in a good way. I'm Dr. Sanjay Gupta, helping you live a better life.
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8: 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It reinforces the alignment, stability, and coordinated muscle activation that supports how your body moves, whether you're doing strenuous exercise or simply going about your daily life. This is according to Dana Santis, a strength and conditioning specialist. Even though you walk every day, Dana does say you can make small adjustments to immediately improve your walking mechanics. 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Allow your arms to swing naturally in coordination with your legs. 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I'm Dr. Sanjay Gupta, helping you live a better life.
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16: They want the case thrown out. I'm Lisa LaSera, Fox News. The Justice Department is moving to drop charges against David Hearn, who was charged with deliberately damaging the reflecting pool near the Lincoln Memorial.
17: The reason, the DOJ says in court papers, the evidence was not originally known to prosecutors, and it suggests the installation of the new coating was botched, and that led to the damage. The DOJ alleges the Interior Department did not give prosecutors documents in a timely manner and withheld important information, arguing they wouldn't have sought an indictment in the first place if the Department of Interior was more forthcoming.
16: Fox's David Spahn. Hearn had pled not guilty earlier this month to one felony count of property destruction and has a trial date set for September. At a cabinet meeting at Camp David this morning, President Trump talked about the deal announced last night where Hamas would lay down their arms if Israel meets certain conditions.
18: President Trump touting this really as a major achievement. He also said it's one that simply would have been impossible to get done without the success the U.S. had already in the war against Iran.
19: It's a great breakthrough. Nobody thought that would be possible to disarm Hamas. That shows you how much success we're having with Iran.
18: Here in the region, we've gotten back into that rhythm of attacks, one side striking the other, the next night the other side striking. Multiple drone attacks targeting U.S. bases in Kuwait. No casualties reported.
16: Fox's Steve Harrigan in Tel Aviv. The Marine Corps says the pilot of an F-35B stealth fighter is expected to survive after ejecting from the jet shortly before it crashed near a Miramar air base in San Diego.
20: Photos circulating online appeared to show heavy smoke coming from near the base. Marine officials initially confirming emergency crews were responding to an aircraft mishap.
16: Fox's Kristen Goodwin. 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
23: That heat's going to be out there for one more day.
24: Temperatures being 30 degrees above average.
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